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1: 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I'm your host, Todd Gatewood, here with my wife, Janet. Our show's mission is faith, personal freedom, sound money, and Bitcoin. And guys, tonight is our 21st and final show. So we've what a way to end it, because there's only 21 million Bitcoin ever created. So there you go. Janet, what's going on?
2: Good evening, Music City. Good evening. Good evening, Music City. Good evening, Nashville. We are thrilled to be here. This is our 21st show here on Supertalk 99.7 WTN and the end of season one for us. We'll be back on the radio, we think, at some point in the future. We'll be going to a video podcast after this for a season. You can follow us on our socials. We're on X under God, Freedom, and Bitcoin. We're on Facebook, Instagram, YouTube, and we have our website, godfreedomandbitcoin.io.
1: A-N-D.
2: Godfreedomandbitcoin.io. So super excited about that. And we have books on there. We've had such a great season. It's been filled with so many things. So tonight we're going to talk about kind of a recap, some of what we've talked about this season, where Bitcoin is right now, where it's going in the future, where it could go in the future, and some of what's going on in the news as well.
1: Yeah. And we're also going to open up the phone lines tonight, guys. So if you want to give us a call, give us a call here at 615-737-9986. That's 615-737-9986. We'd love to hear from you.
2: So in the spirit of God, Freedom, and Bitcoin, there's a couple of stories this week that I loved. Someone put the U.S. Constitution on the blockchain. That means it's forever on the blockchain. This immutable ledger. Someone said, we want people to see what freedom looks like, and our Constitution is what protects our freedom. That's incredible.
1: Oh, it's totally incredible. And that's the thing, is like, just in case someone were to, you know, get rid of it, take it away, tear it up, whatever, it's being on the blockchain, it's forever, and you can't do that. So you're always going to be able to see it. People who want to learn about our country, the greatness of it, because it is one of the greatest countries in the world, and our freedoms are immutable. They just are, and I'm so grateful for being blessed to live in this wonderful country that's called the United States of America.
2: Yeah, and as people have heard us talk a lot, you really have to fight for those freedoms. I mean, we've been very vocal this season about stepping up in your communities, speaking out, speaking truth, calling out things that need to be out in the open so they can be addressed. We've talked about scams, frauds. We've talked about everything under the sun. But at the end of the day, you can't sit back passively and think that we will always be able to do all the things that we do right now. You have to stay involved. You have to keep elected officials accountable. You have to speak up and be brave and be bold, but you have to take time to pay attention and not just be on Netflix watching the next series of Stranger Things.
1: No, absolutely. And that's the thing. In dissent is good, but be respectful in that dissent. And you can be, because nothing's worse than someone yelling at someone and pointing their finger at them and this, that, and the other. So you want to be able to dissent, but dissent in a kind and generous manner, with facts.
2: Yeah, facts. Oh, that's the joke, right? Because there are all these like fact, you know, what is it when they're trying to say fact checker, truth checker, but of those are funded by, you know, far right, far left, different things. They're not always accurate. So even when I do a lot of stuff with AI, right? Everybody does now. And I do a lot of things with ChatGPT and Grok, and I do research. But when you've been in the Bitcoin space like we have 4 years, you know, when you look at something in AI, like I ran something to talk about tonight and it was wrong because I've been paying attention and I know. So just because you put something in an AI system, we just want you to know it's not always right. And think about this. If someone want to perpetuate some fraud or scam about themselves, like say they're so fake their education background, fake their business success. If they were to buy, I'm going to tell you how to do it, right? But if they have it online in several places and AI scrapes, they're going to scrape it as if that's fact. So you really do have to do your research and vet things and really, really be super careful. AI is, it's exciting, it's helpful, and it's dangerous.
1: Well, God gives you a brain to use. He doesn't want you to get lazy and use this technology to think for you. That's not what it's meant to do. It's meant to be a help. Sometimes we use it too much as a crutch, though, because it is easy. It's like, I'll just throw it in that and let it do it for me. But that weakens your mind. Your mind is your greatest strength. Don't let that be taken by a computer or AI.
2: Yeah, and your heart. AI, your heart, yeah. I've said this before, AI has no soul. It also doesn't have a heart. Now, it'll be polite. You'll say, thank you very much. You'll say, oh, you're welcome. I'm so happy to help you. But it's an AI. It's a programming. It's not real. And it can't feel. It's a machine. I know they're going to keep trying to make it seem more and more real. And they'll probably get better at it over time. So, okay, another great thing that happened this week, right? I'm going to say it again. Regard freedom and Bitcoin. Listen to what I saw. Todd, we were driving here. While we were driving, I was looking on X for the latest stuff. And I saw there is an orange Bible app. This Bible app and was put on X and they were talking about it. You earn Bitcoin reading the Bible.
1: Oh, well, you get rewarded for doing the right thing and reading the Bible. That's amazing.
2: Like, how crazy is that? So all of our Bible readers out there, which I hope it's every one of you, because oh, life is so much better when you stop and you read the word and you pause, and it's so good. And like, we could earn Satoshis reading the Bible. I mean, I don't do it. We shouldn't do it to be bribed, but if you're going to do it anyway, why not? Why not do it on the Orange Bible app?
1: Might as well make some sats while reading the good word, right?
2: Yeah, I need to see. Yeah. I should see if there's some affiliate link. I'm just throwing it out there, but we don't care. This is because we just love what we do. We love telling people about Bitcoin. There are so many misconceptions. And even this week I posted, so we had a fabulous interview last week with Mayor Lisa Anderson of Fairview, Tennessee.
1: We had two with her total, and that was absolutely amazing.
2: Yes.
1: Sure.
2: Yes, that was our second one. And our first one was our actually most listened to podcast in the season one was Mayor Anderson's first podcast. I bet the second one is going to run right there with it. And it's just, but when I posted it on several of the Fairview sites so they could see and hear from their mayor, immediately someone's like, that's just a scam. I'm like, what's the scam? We're here. We're not even making money. We're doing this for fun.
1: Yeah.
2: And so there's no scam. If you're not collecting money from it, what's the scam?
1: What is the scam when you're not even making a single cent off this? We're doing this to educate people. And that's what we've always done it for, is to educate people. So we're not making any money off this. It is for fun. And we do enjoy interacting with people and everything. So it's totally up to you what you decide you want to believe. But, you know, everybody has the right to decide, you know, hey, it's a scam. That's fine. You know, I'm not here to tell you how to think. And no one should be able to do that.
2: No. And anyone in the Bitcoin space has done hundreds, thousands of hours of research. I mean, because once you start looking at money and the truth about money and our monetary system, there's a lot you really need to learn to understand it. I didn't learn any of this in school, but you can't just look at it for 4 or 5 hours and understand all of it. And most people that think it's a scam and are afraid of it haven't put the time in. They have not. So if you're sitting here going, it's a scam, I hear you on the radio, I'm driving home, you know, I'm passing the mall right now, I don't know what, you know, Janet and Todd, y'all are talking about, I don't believe you. Well, how much have you looked into Bitcoin and how much have you studied and listened? If you're new to all of this, go ahead and get the book, The Bitcoin Standard by Safedina Moose. Get The Gold Standard. Read The Creature from Jekyll Island by J. Edward Griffin.
1: Start there.
2: Because that shows you the cabal, the criminal organization behind the Fed. How on earth is it still existing? But we have a new chairman of the Fed, right?
1: Yes.
2: That loves Bitcoin.
1: Kevin Warsh.
2: How is that going to go? I mean, that's going to be, you've got this whole fake, the Fed that's not federal, not reserve, but
1: they have no reserves.
2: A Bitcoiner now behind us. What is that going to look like? I have no idea.
1: Well, I hope it looks good for everybody. That's exactly what we want. So, yeah, it's going to be an interesting future with President Trump and everything. So, as far as that goes, we've really had a great time educating people and trying to help them to understand. Like I said, I'm not a Bitcoin maxi by any means because I like gold, silver, and I'm going to say it again. We could go back to actual U.S. dollar and back it with gold and silver and also Bitcoin and also, you know, oil, petroleum and stuff. So there's, you know, you back your monetary system with commodities. And I'm going to continue to say that till I'm blue in the face, because I do believe we need the more the merrier. You don't need a singular one thing worldwide. It needs to be multiples. So That's what I've always thought, and I'm going to stick to that, and I'm going to probably catch some grief from some people for that statement, but I believe that freedom means freedom of currency as well.
2: Yeah. And for the person who's overwhelmed, tired, driving home, and this kind of just flies over your head, but you're still listening because you're curious, we're going to talk about on this show what ChatGPT is predicting in the future for Bitcoin. That's interesting to see what the AI models predict. But you think about where you are in life, because we have different classes. We have, as they call it, the lower class, the middle class, the elite, or the upper class. Well, there was a statement, and I saw on X that I read on the way here. Like, I was looking at these, like, what are some last-minute things?
1: I'm a chauffeur, too, guys, just so you know.
2: Yeah, Ty drives us. Thrilla the Gorilla. It's Thrilla369 on X. Shout out to you. Wrote this. The middle class is the most expensive place to live, and no one talks about it. Lower income households get assistance. Yes. The wealthy use tax strategies and loopholes. Some of them don't pay any tax.
1: Yep.
2: The middle class pays full taxes, full tuition, full health care, full everything. So you work 50 hours a week just to stay in the same place and fund everyone's life except yours. That's why we are here, because we're tired. Because Todd and I, we pay, you know, we're in that middle class area and we're exhausted. And Bitcoin, in our opinion, is an answer to losing value with your money, because you're working and you're, whether it's an hourly wage or salary or whatever, your take home is small at the end of the day. And you want to go, how can I make my savings grow? And if you leave it in the bank, it's going to lose value. And it's lost like 93% of value buying purchase since the Fed was formed. And so where Bitcoin is the number one appreciating asset in all of history. And we have a 17-year history with Bitcoin. So while people say it's new, guys, 17 years, like one more year, Bitcoin could vote, right?
1: Absolutely. And that's really why we Bitcoin. We Bitcoin because, you know, the middle class is the heart and soul of this country. They are what keeps it churning out. They are the ones that have the families that try to be active in their communities and everything else. So I'm not saying that everyone does matter in the end, but the middle class is the ones that really make this engine go here in the States, and will continue to do so because of the responsibility we have for not only our communities, but for our families, our friends, and everything else. So, I mean, as far as that goes, we're driving this economy, but we have to help one another. And that includes everybody coming together. I don't care what class you're in. Everybody's important. So with that being said, guys, stay tuned for our next segment of God, Freedom, and Bitcoin right after this.
3: How did I lose weight? And I did lean right here. I did. I love this stuff. Listen, Brickhouse Nutrition been with me for a long time. 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
1: And we are back. God, Freedom, and Bitcoin, Saturday night, Music City. And yes, we did see the pedal taverns once again, and they are cranking them up in between rainstorms. So
2: Janet, they were lined up.
1: They were lined up to drink after rain all day. So, yeah.
2: Is it going to rain on them tonight? I mean, it poured on us today.
1: Well, if they're pedaling down Broadway and they're drinking, I'm sure it's not going to matter to them.
2: Hey, they're not going to care. Those graduates in Franklin and Centennial that got their degrees in the rain, honestly, they look like they had so much fun. I know there was a lot of outcry about that, but you know, my sister's graduation got rained out. We were all out there. This was Hendersonville High School way back when, and I remember like running. You know, we all had to leave. They put everybody in the gym. Big storm blew up. It's crazy. But, you know, those are stories and memories. And, but yeah, they may get wet on those pedal taverns tonight here in Nashville.
1: Yeah, but I'm pretty sure they're not going to care. I wouldn't if I was probably half blitzed.
2: I have to say, Nashville real estate. So I'm a realtor. And if you go to our website, you'll see that. And I've been in the residential real estate business for 18 years. And this week has felt like 2021. So like the last year and a half, really 2 years, have been pretty slow. Listings have been moving slow. It's been a buyer's market because people who bought their homes at like a 2.25, 3.25 interest rate, if they sold their home and bought something twice, you know, that's half as much, well, the interest rates have doubled, they're going to pay the same or more. So they're not moving. And so everything's been kind of frozen. But this week, it has gone crazy. And so Todd and I, like today, we're here live on the show, and I literally bound a contract right before he started the show that we've been working on today. And this condo has been on the market for quite a while. So congratulations to my buyers and sellers. And it's been that kind of day. I've got waiting on another one. So I'm really grateful to see that, because when real estate loosens up, everything loosens up. And that's really important for people, for economic prosperity, because I think 50 people get paid every time there's a closing. So all of that's super important.
1: Oh, it totally is. And that's the thing about it. If you need a good realtor, Janet is your woman. You can go to our website, God, Freedom, and Bitcoin. And if you want to sell or purchase or whatever, call her, because she is very good at what she does. And I can attest, me driving around the city, we have gone from here to yonder looking for places for people or, you know, selling. So yeah,
2: totally. Todd's my chauffeur. He's my bodyguard. He's if it's signs in the ground, I've got funny pictures of him trying to put these signs in the ground. And but it's a lot of fun, and it's taking care of people and helping them live their dreams. And that's where Bitcoin comes in. We're going to see more and more homes purchased with Bitcoin. Yeah. So follow us, and even my website, janetgatewood.com, because as we are able to do more home purchases with Bitcoin, as lenders, as all of that opens up, I'm going to have more information there. So if you're a Bitcoiner and you want to buy in Tennessee, I'm licensed in Tennessee, I can help you figure that out, and excited to do that. So talking about Bitcoin, right now, Bitcoin's around, it's hovering around $74,000, $75,000. So it went down a little bit this week, and that's part of Bitcoin. We understand that. And everyone needs to. It's 73,893 right now. So on the market cap, Bitcoin dropped down to 13. So last week on the air, Bitcoin was number 11th at top assets worldwide by market cap. So this week, Bitcoin's 13. So who beat out Bitcoin this week? Meta and Tesla are both ahead of Bitcoin. But guys, Bitcoin, I say this, I say it because it's so important. Bitcoin has a larger market cap than Walmart, than Visa, MasterCard, Exxon, Johnson & Johnson, Costco, Bank of America, Chevron, Netflix, Coca-Cola, General Electric. I mean,
1: so that's some big companies you're talking about.
2: It's here to stay, and it's huge. And so it's really exciting to see that, and it's still early. So you don't have to buy a whole Bitcoin if you're interested, and you can buy it right now on Cash App, Venmo, PayPal, get the Fold card. We have it linked to our website. And you can buy $5 worth, $10 worth, just when you think about saving, I think when you buy it, this is what I would do. I think you just save it. You never spend it and you hold it because it has grown so much that it's surpassed everyone's track record for appreciating assets. It's incredible.
1: Well, it really is. And kind of to piggyback off that, our old buddy Jamie Dimon, head of J.P. Morgan no. Chase. Oh, yeah. Yeah, this guy, he knows no bounds when it comes to harping on Bitcoin. And it's funny. He says he's attacking Brian Armstrong of Coinbase, which I'm not a huge fan of necessarily, but he's on the right track with this. And he was talking about, Brian Armstrong's going to do everything he can to help Senator Lummis and Senator Hagerty and all the people on the committees to get this Clarity Act and stuff passed. But Jamie Dimon says he is the grand wizard of the banks, is going to make sure that he doesn't allow it to happen. Now, to me, what are you afraid of, Jamie? Are you afraid of freedom? Are you afraid of people making choices for themselves? That monopoly that you've been running for decades, is that what you're afraid of, that that's going to get busted up? Which, whatever happened to the monopolies being busted up? That doesn't seem to happen anymore because banks are in a huge monopoly right now. They're afraid of Bitcoin. But I guarantee you they're dealing in it. You know it and I know it. We've said it many times.
2: I think they all lie. I mean, come on, antitrust? Alphabet owns everything. How are they still able to be in business? Amazon, they all
1: they've been running monopolies for decades and stuff. And, you know, even the robber barons and stuff were running monopolies back in the day. And of course, the government was turning their heads to it because they didn't want, you know, it's like, I'm not going to bust that up because they're getting paid off. See, this is the dirty little secret. Our politicians are being paid off by these big conglomerates to turn their eyes away from what they're doing. Not all of them, but most of them.
2: Yeah. Yeah. So, you know, they don't want the little guy to get ahead because they step on the little guy. They build on the little guy. They take the little guy's money, you know, and they control all of that. So here's some interesting. So I decided today to go talk to ChatGPT, my friend, my non-financial advisor, and say, ChatGPT, what is the best portfolio for mutual funds or stocks for the best returns? So I asked this. I didn't ask it about Bitcoin. Now, this ChatGPT knows I love Bitcoin, right? And knows I ask and we teach about it. It knows all about the show, so it knows that about us. And what it said in the simple, it did the simple growth portfolio. And it said 70% S&P 500, 20% in NASDAQ 100, but 10% in Bitcoin, in parentheses, if you believe in it long term. So I thought that was very interesting. Option two was a Warren Buffett style, 90% S&P, 10% short-term treasury. There's no Bitcoin in that. ChatGPT said an aggressive growth portfolio, 50% S&P, 25% NASDAQ, 15% small cap, 10% Bitcoin. And so I was just really curious about it. And it liked, so ChatGPT has favorite stocks it likes. NVIDIA, of course, Microsoft, Amazon, Alphabet, Meta. But I'm like, there's some others I would put in there.
1: The Magnificent Seven, it sounds like.
2: And then it said for someone like you, I guess like me, Janet, based on your interest in Bitcoin, it said 60% S&P 500. I thought, it doesn't know me very well.
1: No, it doesn't.
2: 20% NASDAQ, 15% Bitcoin, and 5% cash. And so I had it return everything and compare it. It's very interesting. It had this whole retirement portfolio. And I went back and I said, it's interesting that with a 10-year outlook, you wouldn't recommend more exposure to Bitcoin since it has a better annual growth return record than all the others, because this is what we talk about. And I'm like, why is ChatGPT not talking about it? And it said it's a reasonable question that many Bitcoin investors would make the same argument. But ChatGPT, and I say this because it's scraping all the data, right? To getting what the world says.
1: Yeah.
2: It said it wouldn't automatically recommend a higher Bitcoin allocation because Bitcoin has a lower return potential. It's because historically, listen to this, historically, Bitcoin has been the best performing major asset in the world over the past 10 to 15 years. But the reason it would not recommend it is because it says past returns don't tell us future volatility or future adoption rates. Well, that's true, but you could say that about anything.
1: Well, you could say that about any stock on the, you know, S&P and stuff.
2: I mean, new ones. Think about that.
1: Absolutely. Absolutely. It's all volatile. I mean, we could beat that to her blue in the face.
2: Okay. So here are some of its arguments. Bitcoin has experienced multiple drawdowns of 70 to 90%. Well, yeah, but when it flips back, it's amazing. The S&P 500 has historically experienced drawdowns closer to 30, 50%. Most people think they can hold through an 80% decline until they actually live through one. So when you go through the down market, the bear market, that's hard on people. And sometimes they do have to sell assets to make it because they're over leveraged.
5: Yes.
2: Something falls away, whatever it is. So ChatGPT is trying to do this portfolio construction about surviving that journey, not just maximizing it.
5: Yeah. And you realize too that with ChatGPT and all this, it's going to put money managers and stuff out of business eventually. That's on the way. And that's the thing I tell people with AI and everything. The dangerous part about AI is it's going to take a lot of jobs, and it could be yours, it could be mine, it could be anybody's job eventually. And so you need to learn this stuff as quickly as you possibly can to make yourself valuable, because if not, we're all going to be in trouble.
2: Absolutely.
5: Not to be Debbie Downer, but that's the truth.
2: Well, you've got to figure out how to make it work for you. So yeah. Here we are. It saved me time today because you and I, Todd and I, were showing houses. We were writing offers. We were dropping
5: signs. Running across town all over the place.
2: I'm like, who got our last radio show? And so ChatGPT said the Bitcoin investor's view is this, that Bitcoin is scarce with a 21 million supply cap. Exactly. It's globally accessible. Yes, it is. It's increasingly viewed as a digital store of value. Yes, it is. Institutions, corporations, ETFs, and some governments have begun adopting it. I would say a lot of governments.
5: Yes.
2: It has outperformed every major asset class over long periods. Yes. So ChatGPT says from that perspective, a 15% allocation might seem conservative. So it's really interesting. So we went on down and I asked it some more questions, and it said The higher you go, the more your future wealth becomes tied to one thesis, that Bitcoin will continue to gain adoption and purchasing power relative to other assets. And if that thesis is correct, look at these portfolios. You either have a 90% S&P 500 and 10% Bitcoin, or 50-50. And so as I talked to it, ChatGPT decided I needed to be a 50-50. Because here's what I asked it. And I know that we're going to have a commercial break in this. So I'll go ahead and ask this question. Well, maybe I'll wait. Let's do that because it's too much to kind of think about. So what's interesting about our show right now is that we have, would you believe, only 45% of our listeners are here in Tennessee?
5: That's amazing.
2: Yeah.
5: That is truly amazing, because I know you're going to tell me where most of our listeners come from, correct?
2: Well, our second biggest state is, of all things, California.
5: Welcome, California. Thanks for listening.
2: 10% of our listeners are in California. Yeah. 7% are in Florida.
5: Love it.
2: And then we have New York, and we have Georgia and Missouri. Like, we have some pretty strong listeners from these areas. It's been very interesting. And then worldwide, a lot of them from Ireland. We have a lot of, hello, Ireland.
5: Love the Irish.
2: If you're listening.
5: Yeah, totally.
2: I mean, we have Bangladesh. We have Morocco.
5: Like, I think you said Vietnam as well.
2: Vietnam. It's really interesting to think that people around the world are listening to Todd and Janet Gatewood from Nashville, Tennessee on God, Freedom, and Bitcoin.
5: Well, it's fun. It's people love freedom.
2: They love freedom and positivity, right? And we have fun. But it's really exciting to try to figure out how to help people maybe have some hope, some financial hope.
5: Oh, absolutely. Without that, if you don't have, God in your life, and you don't have hope and financial hope, then you don't have anything. So, Well, guys, with that being said, stay tuned for the second half of God, Freedom, and Bitcoin right after these messages.
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5: And we are back. God, Freedom, and Bitcoin, Saturday night. It is a wonderful day here in Nashville. A little bit flooding going on, though, so we've had off and on torrential downpours. Been a wild day, hasn't it, Jan? I think we've driven through rainstorms, sunshine, rainstorms, sunshine, off and on, all through the city.
2: Welcome to Nashville, Tennessee.
5: Welcome to Seattle, Washington.
2: We have schizophrenic weather.
5: We do.
2: I keep flip-flops, boots, everything in the car. Absolutely. You never know what the day is going to hold. I just want it to rain Bitcoin. That's what I want. Freedom and Bitcoin.
5: Rain them coins. Yeah.
2: So before the break, we were talking about my research with ChatGPT. And I want to talk about that on this section right now because there's some interesting things. So when you talk about, we're not financial advisors, okay? So this is me, Janet, non-financial advisor in ChatGPT. When you talk about investors and their financial advisors with regards to Bitcoin, traditional financial advisors are going to say 1% to 5% allocate to Bitcoin of your portfolio. A progressive advisor is going to say 5% to 10% of your portfolio goes to Bitcoin. A Bitcoin-friendly investor advisor is going to say 10 to 25% of your portfolio in Bitcoin. A convicted Bitcoiner, 25 to 50% of your portfolio in Bitcoin. And a Bitcoin maximalist is going to say 50 to 100% in Bitcoin. The higher you go, the more your future wealth becomes tied to this thesis that Bitcoin has continued to gain adoption or purchasing power relative to other assets. So it's interesting math. So I was talking to ChatGPT, and there were two portfolio options. And so ChatGPT felt like maybe for me a better one is 50% in the S&P and 50% in Bitcoin. So going on that, I started asking some questions because we've heard this before. Greg Foss talked about this. He's in commercial real estate, I think, or it's lending. Anyway, he's fascinating to listen to. And years ago, he told his clients, if you put just 5% in Bitcoin in your portfolio, over the years, the percentage of your portfolio that is Bitcoin will grow because Bitcoin is that number one appreciating asset and it's going to take over your portfolio. So not telling ChatGPT this theory from Greg Foss, I thought, let me ask it. If I had $10,000 to invest, we're talking about today, and put half into the S&P 500 and half into Bitcoin over the next 10 years, if Bitcoin grows at 50% of the rate that it's actually grown, so let's say Bitcoin's going to be half as successful, right? And the S&P 500 stays at the same growth rate it has had in the past 10 years. What is the portfolio going to look like in 10 years? So you've got, it's $10,000, 50% to Bitcoin today, 50% to the S&P 500, based on half the rate of growth for Bitcoin and full rate for S&P 500. So here's what's going to happen. Todd.
5: Are you going to blow my mind? I can tell because the way you're laughing, you're about to blow my mind.
2: It's going to get even better. This is okay. This is fair blowing your mind. It's going to get so much better. So this first scenario, 5,000 in the S&P 500 today will become $15,000, 500 in 10 years.
5: Yeah, makes sense.
2: That's three times growth, right? Yeah. If you put 5,000 in Bitcoin today based on half the growth rate that Bitcoin's enjoyed for 17 years, that 5,000 will become $46,000.
5: I don't know, guys. There might be something that's Bitcoin.
2: And guess
5: what? You might want to try it just a little bit, even a little bit. It might be worth trying.
2: So your portfolio will no longer be 50% in S&P and 50% in Bitcoin. 75% will become Bitcoin and 25% the S&P because Bitcoin's growing faster.
5: So what you're telling me is that bonds are basically going to go away for any use case.
2: I'm not telling you that.
5: Well, no, I know. I know you're not because guess what? We are not financial advisors, but that tells me that the Bitcoin could be the new bonds actually as a protection, a hedge protector.
2: Yeah.
5: Is what it seems like. So, if I'm reading the tea leaves correct.
2: So let's be more conservative. Let's take $10,000 today, put half in the S&P 500 and half in Bitcoin. But let's have Bitcoin grow at a fourth of what it's grown. At a fourth of what it's grown. Let's not cut it in half. Let's go 25% of what Bitcoin has done. But let's keep S&P at what they've done full force, right? And grow it for 10 years. So the 5,000 S&P again becomes 15,000 and the 5,000 in Bitcoin becomes 16. But at the end of the 10 years, it's more even. Bitcoin's at a 51% point one of the portfolio and S&P 500 is 48.9. But I'm saying if Bitcoin only grows at a fourth of what it's grown in the next 10 years, it's still going to do better than the S&P 500 by 2%.
5: Well, I think it would be even more if people would stop manipulating it. And that's the thing. We've got market manipulators out there, people who are holding large amounts of Bitcoin that are literally pumping and dumping it to get people out of it and then taking it at a lower price. And that's you've got people that have billions upon billions of dollars that they're throwing in it and then taking it out real quick to manipulate it down so they can buy it at a cheaper price. And don't think this hasn't happened. It's happened in our stock market for generations. I think a lot of it caused our stock market crash of 1929.
2: Yeah.
5: Because they were manipulating stocks. And the same thing with Bitcoin. It can happen, but it recovers a lot quicker than stocks do.
2: Yeah. Okay. So this is getting a bit better. Okay. So I asked ChatGPT, I said, okay, what do you show as the growth of Bitcoin on the average for the past 10 years? Well, you applied that same level of growth to the next 10 years in those same scenarios, okay? So ChatGPT figured out that Bitcoin has grown in the last 10 years 65 to 75% a year on average. So we're going to use 70% annually as the illustration. So we're going to put 5,000 in S&P 500 today and 5,000 in Bitcoin. We're going to grow them at the rates that both of these have grown. So you take what S&P has done for 10 years, let's advance it, and Bitcoin the same. You'll have a 12% return on the S&P 500 and a 70% return on Bitcoin. So what does that look like in the numbers? $5,000 again becomes $15,529. $5,000 in Bitcoin today, grown at that rate that Bitcoin's grown in the last 10 years. $1 million.
5: Yes. So let me pose this question. Let me use some simple math
2: here.
5: It's
2: like a game show.
5: 70 to 12%, you're talking 10-year period. Is the S&P really making you any money or is it keeping you from making money? And when you look at those numbers, it's pretty obvious to me that I think I would want to at least dabble a little bit in some Bitcoin because the numbers don't lie.
2: Well, yeah. If you want to be safe and half in S&P 500 and be bold and half in Bitcoin, if Bitcoin grows at the rate it's grown, you'll have $15,000 in your safe fund in 10 years and $1 million in your non-safe fund. And again, you know, that's based on that 70% growth rate.
5: And of course, not financial advice, guys, but it's worth taking a look at.
2: But if you take the history, we're applying the history, forward. So guess what Bitcoin becomes? It becomes 98.5% of your portfolio in 10 years. And S&P 500 becomes 1.5%. The theory works.
5: You know, you could have a lot of fun with that kind of money being made. I mean, that's a true growth fund.
2: So let's do this. So Bitcoin growing at 50% of its historical rate. Because I think I was great. Okay.
5: You're getting a kick out of this. I can tell.
2: I'm laughing.
5: Yeah.
2: But I feel like I've confused myself here. But anyway, if it grows at 50% of its historical rate, cut that 70% in half, you've got a 35% annual growth rate. So S&P 500 today, 5,000 becomes what again? 15,000.
5: Yeah.
2: 529. Bitcoin from 5,000 today would become 100,000. So that's if Bitcoin grows at half of what it's been growing, which is a 35% growth rate.
5: You know, guys, we're all dealing with inflation and everything. And I can tell you one thing. When I'm listening to numbers like that, you can outpace inflation if you have some Bitcoin, literally. Because I know everybody's struggling with gas prices, which I think they are going to come down eventually. Other groceries, rent or mortgage, just basic living. It's costing a lot more for people. You can see it in people's face that they're truly struggling out there. So if you had an opportunity to get an appreciating asset like Bitcoin in your portfolio and also self-custody, by all means, please learn about this stuff and self-custody it. Do not leave it on exchanges because that opens up the opportunity for them to take it from you. You have to really learn this stuff and self-custody your Bitcoin and not rely on people like Coinbase or any of these other exchanges to do the right thing and hold it for you, because it's also tough to get it off sometimes. They will hold it and make you wait several days. It's almost like dealing with a bank, except with, you know, Bitcoin and crypto exchanges.
2: Yeah, they'll let you buy a lot, but you can't move it to your wallet. You have to do like 2,500, 500. They're all different. So the scenario I just gave, where the 5,000 in the S&P in 10 years becomes 15, and in Bitcoin 5,000 becomes 100,000. Bitcoin still became 86.6% of that portfolio. They started out 50-50, and S&P dropped to 13.4%. So if you're nervous and you still allocate a small amount to your portfolio, it's going to grow faster. So it's going to become a larger percentage. It's just interesting to look at that. So that was Bitcoin growing at half its growth rate. If Bitcoin grows at 25% of its historical rate, we're talking 17.5% growth compared to the S&P 500's 12%. So that number goes from 15,000 in 10 years to 25,000, and Bitcoin becomes 61% of that portfolio. So I got some bigger questions. I said, okay, here's another question I had. If I could buy one Bitcoin today, what would it be worth based on these three scenarios in 10 years? So if you took a Bitcoin today, now this is where AI is not always correct. It ran it at the wrong number. It said, okay, Bitcoin today is 105,000. And I thought, ChatGPT, can't you check all the charts? Bitcoin's 74,000 right now.
5: I know, it's insane, isn't
2: it? So I had to go, I'm like, hey, no, you got the wrong price. So
5: guys, stay tuned for our final segment of God, Freedom, and Bitcoin right after this.
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5: And we are back. 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
2: All right. It's our last segment of our last show of season one, show 21. I'm going to give you a few more stats because this blew my mind. If you bought Bitcoin today, right now it's worth $74,000, $74.53, $74,053. This is the scenario I ran with ChatGPT. Based on the historical growth, if we did this growth, one Bitcoin today, you would have in 10 years.
5: She's giddy.
2: In 10 years, $74,000 becomes $14.9 million. But I'm saying this again. $74,053 becomes $14.9 million if it grows at the same rate it's grown for the past 10 years.
5: That being said, don't over-leverage yourself. But man, if you could get even a little bit of that, that would be worth it.
2: Yeah. So let's be more conservative. If you bought a Bitcoin today, let's just round it off, $74,000. If it grew at half the historical rate that it's grown the past 10 years, you'd have $1.49 million. Call it 1.5. Your $74,000 will become 1.5 in 10 years if it grows at half the rate it's grown at. People go, well, it's just not going to grow as fast. That's why I wanted to look at this. Let's be more conservative. If you bought a $74,000 full Bitcoin today, and it grew at 25% of what it's growing for 10 years. So let's say Bitcoin just slows down and we're just growing at 25% of that rate. In 10 years, you'll have $372,000. I mean, that is, those numbers
5: that's
2: are
5: exponential growth. That's huge.
2: Exponential growth. So yeah. We say all that to say, you know, I try to run numbers conservatively. And the thing is, the conservative numbers still beat everything else. So we would say research it, understand what it is before you buy it. But having some exposure to Bitcoin historically has proved to be very, very lucrative.
5: Oh, absolutely. And that's the thing, guys. Immerse yourself in this. Learn it. Don't spend every waking hour doing it, but learn it and get with people who can help educate you and help you be in self-custody in a safe manner and get you involved in the space. And, you know, like I've said many a times, you can buy as little as $10 a week, month, year, whatever you choose. But try to get into it and learn a little bit and make sure that you don't bet the farm on it, but at least get you a nice chicken.
2: Chicken. Oh, my gosh. Okay. So if you put – I'm going to take this back. If you put $74,000 into the S&P 500, like we just did Bitcoin, right? Mm-hmm. If it grew at a 10% annual growth rate, that $74,000 would become $192,000 in 10 years.
5: And that's a great rate of return.
2: It is, but it's half of what we just talked about.
5: Yes, yes.
2: At 12% S&P 500 in 10 years at a 12% growth rate, if you put $74,000 into that, you'd have $230,000 at a 12% growth rate. If you had a 15% growth rate on that, you'll have $300,000. None of those match the numbers for Bitcoin.
5: Not even close.
2: Because if Bitcoin grew the next 10 years at a quarter of what it's grown, you're going to end up with, what I say, $372,000. That blows away these top estimates for the S&P 500. So all that to say is, guys, take a look at this. Take a look at this. Take a look at this. And it's really exciting because the middle class is tired. We're tired. We're tired of paying for everything. We're tired
5: of running 24/7. Yeah.
2: If there's a way that we could get a little something that would really outpace inflation and help us retire, because that's why we looked at it. We thought, you know, at some point we want to retire and stop working 24/7. How do you do that when inflation's running rampant and the economy's crazy and gas keeps going up and eggs keep going up? You get some Bitcoin.
5: Absolutely. And that's what she said. I agree with 110% plus, because it does make a huge difference as far as your future and also for your family's future. This is generational wealth you could be possibly building for your children and their children's children. Because right now, what we're doing, we're on the inevitable hamster wheel of chasing our tails and getting nowhere.
2: Yeah.
5: And that's a system that's been set up literally to make sure that's what you're running on, where you never get ahead. You're always slave to the lender. We're slaves to the lender. And, you know, that's why Janet and I are in this space and have been in this space, is because we're here to educate and help people understand there is a better way than doing what these people want us to do.
2: Absolutely.
5: We might be a little rebels.
2: Absolutely.
5: To say the least. Yeah.
2: So we want to just thank all of our guests for the past season.
5: Yeah.
2: Our number one show was with Mayor Lisa Anderson, her first show in March, and we had her again last week. So we want to thank Mayor Anderson for joining us from Fairview, Tennessee. We also want to thank Chris Brinkley, Todd's best friend since he was 13.
5: Whom I'm going to see next week, and I look forward to that. That's always fun. Yeah.
2: So we want to thank Chris for joining us. That was such a great show. It's in our top four shows. And we want to thank Justin Duchin, who is head of events for Bitcoin 2026, all the Bitcoin events. And he's here local in Nashville with Bitcoin Magazine. He was so wonderful to come on and come in the studio. That was so much fun. And Justin, you just did a great event at the Bitcoin conference. And we want to thank Dennis Porter, who is the CEO of the Satoshi Action Fund. That's linked on our website. And that is a fund they support legislation to advance Bitcoin and protect Bitcoin, because we want to protect the freedom of the space. We also want to thank Steve Blanco, our crypto expert. We love Steve, and he has been on many shows with us when he was here in Nashville. And there are a lot of our good educational shows. What is Bitcoin? Which wallets? How to avoid a scam? Listen to us on Apple Podcasts, and we have all of those there. And that's going to be a lot of fun to have those. We talked about data centers, and we talked about Bitcoin mining, and so many great things.
5: Yeah. And speaking of data centers, we really need to make sure that we don't get out of whack with that stuff, because it does drain a lot of your resources, especially water and everything. And you're starting to see problems with that. And I don't mind technology. I don't even mind advancing our civilization. But when it taxes all your resources, your water, your land and everything else, we really need to think twice about some of that stuff, and maybe slow some of that growth as far as that goes down until we can figure out a better way to protect our natural resources.
2: Yeah, and that's where you need to get involved in your local community, because that's where it's going to happen. The permitting,
5: yeah.
2: All of the land variations, all the zones and planning, pay attention. So if you don't want those loud, loud data centers coming off your back deck from a mile away, you need to pay attention to what's going on in your community and stop sitting back and doing what we do sometimes, watching Netflix or all of those things that can kind of put you in a daze and wake up, because we really do have to protect our land and our families.
5: We really do. And that's the thing. It's up to us. You know, and of course, God, you have to really rely on him most, because, you know, like we've said many times, we're all fallible. We're human beings. We're not going to necessarily always do the right things, even though we try. But you've got to hold people accountable, especially people in leadership. And sometimes we're not willing to step up when we have to and serve when we need to make sure that our local communities and parishes and stuff are taken care of. So you really have to think about that. If you're not part of the solution, you're part of the problem.
2: Yeah. Well, it's just been so great being here on the radio. I'm getting to talk about this and talking about how to be a part of that solution, because we have to do that in our community. And I just really appreciate all of the staff here at Super Talk 99.7 WTN. I want to shout out to Heather, our sales rep. She's just been the best.
5: Special.
2: RJ Mason here tonight, helping us in the studio. The Daves.
5: I know. The Daves.
2: The
5: I
2: Daves.
5: Mean, the staff here at Cumulus here in Nashville are amazing. These guys have allowed us to put this show on, and we're very grateful for that. And thank you for allowing us to spend, you know, last 5 or 6 months with you guys and enjoy it. And who knows, in the future we may be back. We definitely have a podcast that we're going to do. We're probably going to take a little bit of break and probably in the fall come back with our podcast and stuff. And then from there, we'll see where we're at, and we may reach back out to these guys and get on the radio again. It is kind of fun, but you need a break, because you are the producer of the show. Janet, I'm just a voice. She does all the background work and the hard work, and for that, I'm eternally grateful, because you make me sound good with all the information and everything, and you shoot me the questions I need to talk, so, and run my mouth.
2: You have that great radio voice. I mean, come on.
5: I can thank Chris Brinkley, because he's the one that got me involved in radio. So, yeah, it's been I've enjoyed it. It's been 30 years since I'd been on radio. So But this has been a fun experience for sure.
2: That's how we're going to catch you on a paddle tavern now that you're not going to be at Cumulus here at the radio on Saturday nights.
5: See, that was a small town radio, so I never got into the big markets like this. So this was fun. This is definitely different from Martin, Tennessee. I'll say that much.
2: Yeah, Nashville's a great market. It's so much fun. The city's so much fun. We have so many 14 colleges and universities. I mean, it's just the best area. Born and raised here. Todd's a lifelong Tennessean, and we love our city. So Nashville and Music City, thank you for having us for the past 6 months.
5: Yeah, absolutely, guys. We have really and truly enjoyed this. And without you listening, and to all the people around the world who have been listening to us, thank you so much for taking time out of your Saturday nights and stuff to listen to us and, you know, on our podcast and everything. It means the world to us. So, guys, with that being said, thank you for joining us tonight for another show with God, Freedom, and Bitcoin on Super Talk 99.7 WTN. Good night, God bless, and stay free. Guys, we will see you down the road.
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0: I'm in the car next to you on the highway, heading to work. I sit in front of you on the bus. I work in the office down the hall and stand next to you in the elevator. We've known each other for years, and I've told you a lot about my life. But of all the things you know about me, here's one you don't. I'm one out of every six Americans, and I'm struggling with hunger. This isn't an incurable disease. It's not an uncontrollable epidemic. There's enough food in this country to feed every hungry person. This problem is closer than you think. Fortunately, so is the solution.
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3: From ABC News, I'm Dave Packer. CENTCOM says an attempted breach of the blockade in the Strait of Hormuz was blocked by American ships. Officials saying U.S. forces issued multiple warnings before an aircraft fired Hellfire missiles into its engine room. President Trump demanding Iran reopen the strait, guarantee it won't develop a nuclear weapon, and hand over its highly enriched uranium.
4: There's still no breakthrough deal with Iran, but Secretary Pete Hegseth signaling confidence.
5: Iran may not want to give up their nuclear ambitions, but we believe at the table they can and will over time, given the right set of incentives.
4: Iran insisting its nuclear program isn't part of these current negotiations.
3: ABC's Ian Panel in Jerusalem. In New Jersey, state police shut down direct access to an immigration detention center in Newark on Friday, after days of protests, clashing with U.S. Immigration and Customs Enforcement agents, and a group of migrants on a hunger strike inside. New Jersey Governor Mikey Sherrill.
6: We know what ICE has done in other states. We know about the hundreds of injuries caused. We know the fear they've caused in communities across the nation. And we know American citizens have been killed, including a mom who had just dropped her child off at school. I refuse to let that happen in New Jersey.
3: Sherrill setting out designated protest zones, keeping opposing sides at bay, the protests continuing today. After the Supreme Court ruled President Trump's tariffs unconstitutional earlier this year, a federal judge allowed all companies affected to apply for refunds to cover their losses. But now lawyers for the Trump administration are vowing to appeal that decision. Jay Foreman is the CEO and founder of Basic Fun Toys, a Florida toy importer.
7: The president has an opinion on tariffs, thinks they're of value. But when we exercise our legal rights to challenge that policy and the courts rule in our favor, it's time now for the administration to follow the law.
3: You're listening to ABC News.
8: This is Nnamdi Asamoah. I play football for the Philadelphia Eagles, but what I do off the field with United Way might be more important. 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
1: It's Thursday night, and you're grabbing drinks with some friends. 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And there's the photo booth.
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3: 608 to 9010-4.
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4: Here's your forewarned weather forecast.
2: Most of the shower activity is diminishing out there this evening. I'm WSMB 4 First Alert Meteorologist Darius Mack. It's pretty cloudy out there, and we're still dealing with that humid feel. The humidity will stick with us through tonight and for your Sunday, but humidity levels will lower for us eventually going into next week. In the meantime, some spotty raindrops out there for some, and we're looking at temperatures generally easing into the 70s as we head throughout this evening.
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7: And of course we're working on Saturday night because that's what us ladies do. 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And I am so ecstatic about our guest that's in studio, right, Ange? Oh my gosh. I cannot wait to introduce her. Y'all going to flip out. I did the y'all, of course, you know. I should said you guys because I'm from Michigan, but I said y'all. But
8: you all, right?
7: So before I introduce, I'm going to get everybody waited on a bated breath. But I want to tell you, if you're driving through Nashville, Middle Tennessee, if you're listening anywhere across the country, across the pond, right, Andrew, we have people from Spain that listen, and you want to know, what is this show? This show is about you. This show is about what we all spend 70% of our lives doing, and that is working. And it does not matter how that looks. So you can be the CEO of a company, you can own your own business, you can be an actress, you can be a writer, you can be a model, you can be leader of transportation, you can be simply the talent that other people surround themselves with. This is for you, because every single week we're going to tear apart topics, we're going to introduce people and have and talk to them about their journeys. And the reason why we do this is so that you can learn, because people feel like they're on an island by themselves. And we need truth, and we need to people to share their stories, good, bad, or indifferent. And then sometimes you just feel like that's the moment that changes everything for you. And this is why I'm so proud of the show. We're almost 4 years in now. I can't even tell you how many episodes we've had. And if you want to check us out, if you missed today, you need to go to Master the Workforce on Spotify. Pick it up there on all platforms, actually. And you'll want to come back. If you missed this, you're going to want to come back to it. So before I get into everything here, I want to say hi to Mason, because Mason and I, he's my amazing producer. And Mason and I, we've done some daytime. Yeah, like, no, we need the applause right now. Right?
8: Goes wild.
7: Yes. I feel like we should be playing that song, Reunited. You know?
9: It's been long. Yeah.
7: It's been too long, right?
9: Yeah, how you been?
7: Great. I mean, we were always on daytime doing some radio on daytime. Yeah. We loved it. Yeah, it was fantastic. So, and you know all about my guest that's in here, right?
9: Yeah, I'm excited.
7: You know, excited. Okay, so before I give this amazing introduction for her, I also have to give a spin-off to Angela Cherry, who is my incredible, beautiful co-host. And Angela is a CEO of Secure Stream Pay Solutions, and she is also a model. She's been on New York Times Square billboards. I think I said that right, the New York Times Square. So I say it's Times Square. Maybe I don't have to say New York with it. But she's been on magazine covers, and she's walked New York Fashion Week, Paris Fashion Week, everything. So, Angela, thank you for doing this ride with me. I'm so appreciative of you.
8: I absolutely love every single chance I get to be here with you, Jennifer.
7: It's fantastic.
8: So the pleasure is mine. Thank you so much.
7: You're so sweet. I can't wait to tell you about who's here. with us today.
8: So excited.
7: I'm so excited. So if any of you ever grew up in the day of 90s television or whatnot, you would know this beautiful human being that's across from me. And I'm going to give her her proper introduction, and we're going to have some nostalgia at first, but then we're going to dive into what she's doing now. And I want to make sure we highlight that completely. But I want to take you a little bit radio back to where she is. So this is Jenna Vinoy. And I'm going to tell you, you remember her as the best friend, Six, on Blossom. And then you remember her from the Parkers and everything. So I'm going to give her her full introduction, because she began her professional career at the age of 6, and more than a 40-year career has led to an eclectic list of creative endeavors. And so she spent her early years working in television, film industry in Los Angeles. She made her mark in 90s television on NBC's Blossom, where she spent 5 years portraying America's quintessential best friend, Six Lemure. I would say it right, Six Lemure. And after filming over 100 episodes, so talk about work ethic at an age that kids just can't even understand right now. Filming after 100 episodes, the show ended, and then she entered into syndication. And coinciding with her acceptance into the University of Southern California's prestigious film school, which we talked about earlier tonight, which is amazing, she followed college with a memorable role on another long-running series, which was UPN's The Parkers. And that enjoyed a 5-year run before it entered into syndication as well. So, I mean, that's a big deal. So many people, let alone one show, two shows. So that just is indicative of the talent that she has. So along with movies like Born on the 4th of July and lending her vocal talents to the Goofy movie, which I know people come up to you about all the time, she has appeared in shows such as Seventh Heaven, Cold Case, Chicago Hope, and she also appeared in the 2022 season 2 premiere of Call Me Cat. So Jenna moved to Nashville, which we're so excited about, back in 2007, and has spent the past decade of her career focusing as a published author, which that's one of the things I cannot wait to get into talking about what you're doing now, and the acceptance into the University of Southern California, when we talked about this film school and everything, is amazing. And so now she has her own publications. She's the head writer for the publication. And I'm going to let her tell a little bit about that, because I'm going to kind of hang everybody on it. And then she also goes around and she introduces Michelin star chefs, and she goes and sees what they do and loves the food and the cooking and has that show. And I just can't say enough, your book, books, everything that you've done. I'm going to keep going. I have to let you talk. So
8: she's fangirling. To be clear, Jennifer is fangirling right now.
7: Yes.
8: Jenna.
7: So look at the list. I mean, holy cow. So without further ado, Jenna Vinoy, I am so happy to have you here.
3: I am humbled. Thank you.
7: We're the ones that are humbled.
3: I'm happy to be here with you guys.
7: So I want to just focus a minute just to kind of everybody, regroup for a second. Now that everyone's then Mason, you should have had the applause, by the way, there. We should have there we go. Give her the applause, right?
8: Oh, better late than never.
7: Yes. He's going to grab that. But, I can't imagine what would happen now, because you grew up on TV in front of everybody. And then now, what would your now self tell, with social media and everything, these beautiful characters that you portrayed as teenagers then, about what's happened with social media? What would you think to even say?
3: Don't worry about the acne.
8: That's so good.
7: That's great.
3: First and foremost,
7: that's great.
3: Don't worry about it. And don't wear hats. Leave the hats at home.
7: Do you have some of them still?
3: I do. Admittedly, I do. I'm kind of more of a baseball cap wearing kind of gal these days, but because that's what working from home does to us,
8: sure.
3: Yep. I do have some of them. I mean, they're in the recesses of my attic somewhere, so collecting dust, I imagine. But some days would be bequeathed to my daughters, who will probably be like, why? Why did you do this to me?
7: That's amazing, though. Taking us back for a minute, because now you're this very successful businesswoman. You have this whole, second career, so talented. And one of the things we talk about on the show is pivoting, right? So when you started in acting and doing all this stuff, because then you went into film school, so you're, mm-hmm. Producing and all that stuff. Did you know that's what you wanted to do? Did you feel like this was something that you didn't feel pushed at all? You loved it, right? That was just something you wanted to.
3: Yeah. I mean, I started telling my parents when I was 6 years old that I wanted to be an actress. Mm-hmm. Actually, I was even younger than that, but I officially started at the age of 6. So I did my first professional thing, which was a Jell-O pudding pops commercial with Bill Cosby.
7: Go figure. That's amazing, I mean, though.
3: How very 80s of
8: can
3: me.
8: Can dig this commercial up, please?
7: All right. I know. Now I like. I got to go look that one up.
3: I don't know. You know what? I need to find it. I mean, it's a fun thing. The commercial that I know you can dig up, which is, and I'm putting myself, I'm literally throwing myself under the proverbial bus right this very moment, is there was a Northern bathroom tissue commercial that I did where I'm this like little girl wearing pink sweatpants and I'm riding a bike. And I ride my bike to the over all these bumps to the grocery store, to like the corner market or whatever. And I go in and I buy the toilet paper and I shove it down my pants.
8: That was you?
3: Yes. And I knew somebody would remember.
7: Now, Ange is fangirling right there. It's the toilet paper commercial.
3: Because I would literally, that was like the first thing I ever did that I got.
8: That was so smart.
7: Like, she was showing her genius at a young age, right?
3: Yeah,
7: she
3: yeah.
7: knew the role to pick. Roll.
3: That was, I think, the first project I ever got recognized for out in public was somebody was like, hey, are you the little girl who shoved the toilet paper down your pants? Like, how's that for some recognition, right?
8: That's Come incredible.
7: On. That is amazing.
3: Yeah, so I was doing a lot of commercials at a really young age. But yeah, I started telling my parents from very young that I wanted to be an actress. And they were like, oh, you know, this week of firefighter and next week a dancer and whatever, and it never went away. That was my consistent ask was to be an actress, and finally my dad happened to work with this woman at this restaurant in Connecticut. I'm from a really small town in Connecticut, and this woman said, oh, I actually, you know, I take my son into New York for auditions, and I've just decided to become a manager, so let me meet with her. And we met, and you know, one thing led to another, and she stole some money and whatever.
7: But it
3: launched my career.
8: Yes.
3: These are the things we learn, right?
8: I mean, these are the hoops
3: we jump through.
7: You
3: yes,
7: know,
3: exactly.
7: And this would have been a great story for our nice nasty.
8: Yeah.
7: You're telling what happened
8: yeah,
7: to you.
8: For yes. sure.
3: Exactly. You know, and we were so green. I mean, my parents were green. My dad's from Connecticut. My mom's from a small town or is from Wisconsin. You know, we're all, we didn't have any kind of background. Nobody yeah. in the family was in the industry at all. And so it wasn't, you know, there was no nepotism or anything like that
7: right.
3: involved. This was literally just me begging my parents until they didn't know what to do with me. And I was their oldest child. And they were like, this has to be, but surely this is normal. And people are like, this is not normal. Do something with this child.
7: Well, I can't imagine working as much as you did then. Because literally you went from growing up on Blossom and then you went to college and then you had the Parker. Right. Mm-hmm. So, I mean, and then it was like literally going through the stages that you were in at that time. Did you have like of all the things you've done? Like, I know I was listing all the shows, movies, everything you've done. Did you have a favorite role that you did?
3: Oh, gosh, that's hard. I mean, it goes without saying outside of the industry, Mom.
7: Right.
3: Being is my favorite role.
7: I love
8: but,
7: that.
8: Oh, that's beautiful.
7: So sweet.
3: But. Within the industry, since I know that's what you're asking about, God, I don't know. That's really, I really did love my years on Blossom. I really did. It was such a crucial developmental time in my life. You know, I joked about the acne earlier, but that really wasn't, it wasn't so much of a joke. You know, all of my big years were, all of my awkward phases are, logged. Forever yeah. and ever, amen, yeah. for everyone else to watch, you know?
8: And while you were feeling awkward, we were going, oh my gosh, look how amazing this person
7: exactly
8: is.
7: Right.
3: That's because they put makeup over all of it.
7: No,
3: so they made it look good.
8: It is what it is. We're just going to go with it.
7: Yeah, we made it. That was the whole thing. Like, it was because, you know, it was so real.
3: Yeah, I feel like my character was super relatable. And that is something that I've always loved about it. And I have also very much embraced and loved the fact that Mayim, Joey, and I all were the ages of our characters, essentially.
7: Oh, yeah,
3: you know,
7: that's
3: we
7: good.
3: Were within
7: yeah.
3: a couple of years
7: that's
3: of each
7: good.
3: Other. We all still talk and spend time together. We're all really close. And maybe that's part of the reason why I perceive that as my favorite thing that I've ever done. You know, yeah. We walked away with a camaraderie that I think is sort of unparalleled. There's like a chemistry when we get back together again in the same room that just, it picks up where it left off, as friendships That's should beautiful. Really. But it's a really neat thing. And, you know, we did, admittedly, we tried, God, we really, really tried, Mayim most of all, to do a reboot, because, but we didn't want it to be the average reboot. We wanted it to be a really, like, killer, interesting, something new. And, you know, you can't take a story about a coming of age story about a young woman named Blossom, and who is 15 or 16 and getting her period for the first time and all of these things, and then try to redo the show with that same dynamic. It doesn't work. Right. The cast dynamic works. The storyline has to take a different direction. And I think, you know, that, I don't know. I wish it had been embraced a little bit more than it was. I know the fans wanted it for sure. The fans were
7: They still talk about it. Yeah, I know. That's what I was going to say.
3: You know, we were all about it. The fans were all about it. I think it's just, I think the networks right now are really interested in kind of just recycling that same kind of comedy. And that's just not what we wanted to do. We wanted something more intriguing. And,
7: well, you know, you're a writer. So I'm thinking, like, well, this is lobbing it up, hit it out of the park.
3: No, I hear that. But I will say that I could never do the justice that Don Rio, who created the show, did. I mean, he created a absolutely fantastic follow-up reboot script that that someday the world has got to read.
7: Oh, I love that. That's so interesting. Yeah. Okay, so we're going to hold that because we're going to go to commercial. And then when we come back, I got a few more questions, and Ange does too, following up that. And then I want to hit into everything you're doing now, because what you're doing now is so exciting.
3: Thank you.
7: I'm like jealous, actually. And one of the things you get to do, like, oh my gosh, this is incredible. So, but for all of you listening out there, if you want to check out the podcast, if you miss the show live here, you can go to Master the Workforce. I'm Jennifer Sheets, Sheets. You can pick me up on Instagram at The Jennifer Sheets. And we also want to tell you that our sponsor is HireFlow 360. And you're going to know this name. This is going to be a name, because everything that you find wrong in hiring and bringing people on, CRMs, everything is completely broken. And all they do is put Band-Aids on it. Well, this is going to change everything. It will never be the same again. And I'm teasing it, because when it launches, then you'll know. And then we were the show that they chose with their 15 patent pendings to launch their platform on. So I am honored and humbled, just as I am with Jenna being here with us tonight and Angela joining us and everything. So before we go, I just want to say one more thing, is that if you miss, when I was talking about missing anything on the show and you go back to the podcast or anything like that, you can also follow everybody on Instagram. Jenna, will you share your Instagram for everybody if they follow you?
3: Yeah, it's Jenna Vonnoy. Super easy last name, you know. So J-E-N-N-A, V as in Victor, O-N as in Nancy, O-Y, which it's crazy that I have to spell that out, but you know.
7: And it's radio, life. So we have to spell it out.
3: That's good.
7: Yes.
3: Yeah.
7: Life. And Ange, how about you?
8: Angela Cherry. Cherry being like the fruit.
7: Like the waitress at the Virgin Hotel.
8: Yeah, we have an inside story there. Verified account.
7: Sounds amazing. Yeah. Well, we'll be back in just a minute with Jenna Vonnoy, and I can't wait. Don't go anywhere.
10: How did I lose weight? And I did. Lean, right here. I did. I love this stuff. Listen, Brickhouse Nutrition been with me for a long time. So chatting with Miles, I'm up at like 235. True story, I never minded being 235, but you know what minded? 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
11: 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I'm a hard-working man.
7: Or a hard-working woman. I just say that. 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I am your host, Jennifer Sheets, S-H-E-E-T-S. 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And I am joined in studio with the most amazing, amazing a person. Like, I've got to spend some time with her before the show, and like, her heart is so big, and that's Jenna Vinoy. And Jenna was on Blossom. She played Six. She was on the Parkers, and then she also has done movies, like even like Born on the 4th of July, all those things. And we've been talking about what it was like for her growing up in front of the camera and all those things. But I kind of want to transition too, because I love what you're doing now, and everybody talks about a pivot in life. Mm. But to kind of get us there, when the Parkers was on and you got cast in that, you were in film school.
3: Yeah,
7: right.
3: I was, yeah.
7: And so how did you decide, okay, do I want to do this? Do I stay in film school? Like, everybody always has that moment where they have to kind of shift a little bit. Like, what was that for you, sure, that made you decide to do that?
3: I mean, I felt very grateful and blessed to have gotten into film school. USC Film School, I realize, is a very...
7: That's prestigious. That's a big deal.
3: It is a very elite group of people that they let in. I love the idea of directing and producing, and thankfully I've been able to segue into some of that later on. But my passion was always being in front of the camera, and it really still is. I mean, I still do stuff when I'm asked, and living in Nashville makes it a little bit more difficult to easily. It's not a hop, skip, and a jump to Los Angeles, but yeah. I have gone out there many times over the last decade or so to do projects. And then really there's kind of, it's interesting to see Nashville's movie scene coming to fruition.
7: Oh my goodness,
3: here.
7: Yes.
3: It's really growing by leaps and bounds over the last 5 years or so, especially. And so, I've had the opportunity to really work on some things from here, which is cool. So film school for me, I loved it. I was thrilled to be in it. I loved what I was learning, but there's something about being in a classroom versus hands-on experience. And when I was offered the opportunity to be in front of the camera again and have that hands-on work, I couldn't turn that down. That wasn't an option for me.
7: I don't blame you. I mean, that's, you're so talented with it and you're a natural at it. And you make people feel at ease with you. Like, and that's a gift too, you know? And so I know that Ange had a couple questions she was going to ask you, but I was just going to say, like, to me, that's the hardest thing. I think when you get to that age, especially college, or, you know, you're in your early 20s, it's like, what do I do?
3: Yeah.
7: Like, you're either one direction or another, or do you have to know?
3: Yeah. I don't know. I feel like I always knew, to start telling my parents that I wanted to be an actress when I was as little as I was. I mean, Arsenio, when I was on Arsenio Hall many, many years ago, back when he was still on, and he made a joke about the fact that he was like, when you decided you wanted to be an actress, I was still going, yes, I'll pee pee in the body. It's just really, it's been that much a part of me for that long. So I've always carried at least something from the industry with me, and I've always, whether it's producing, directing, being in front of the camera, it's always been a part of it.
7: It's good because you're passionate about it. Shows.
3: Yeah,
7: for sure. I know. Angie, you were going to ask her a question.
8: Yeah, very random question. Do you ever Google yourself?
3: I have Googled myself, and it's been a while. It's been a long while, actually.
7: Did we need bourbon before we did that? Because I would need that.
3: Absolutely. No, you know what? When I had my daughters, I Googled myself because I wanted to know what was out there, because I knew eventually they would see it.
8: Oh, yeah. Okay.
3: And I believe, although I'm not suggesting anybody go check this out to make sure, I do believe that many of the things that were out there then have since been removed.
8: Nice.
7: Check. Right. Exactly.
8: Winning.
7: Right. Yeah. Exactly. For sure. Yeah. Although I will say, one of my daughters was like, "Hey, so one of my friends was Googling and parents during class one day." I was like, first of all, I'm going to stop you right there. Time out. Like, why are we Googling during class? We're supposed to be supposed to be focusing.
8: Study time.
7: Yes, correct. And she was like, "Well, it was kind of a thing, and it was like, you know, we had a sub, and so they were all Googling, and like they were like, oh, Googling parents, and they were Googling random parents, and this girl looked at me and went, wait a minute, I just Googled your mom, but this doesn't make any sense. What?"
3: So that was why I love that.
8: Your mom's famous. Yeah. In case you didn't know.
7: And my daughter was like, well, and her friend was like, why would you not have told us this? She was like, why would I tell you that? Like,
3: you're just mom.
7: Yeah. Right. It's my mom.
3: Yeah, just mom. Yeah. That's good. Well, no, now you switch, because when you got to Nashville, that was a big change, mm-hmm, right? And mm-hmm. And I know it's changed a lot. I mean, like we were talking about this before, like I know even since I've been here, you come to Nashville. Yeah. I call it mini Hollywood though now.
7: It is, yeah.
3: It is, really. It is. I always say if LA birthed a city, it's Nashville for sure. But, you know, you work with Style Blueprint and you host Pull Up Chair.
7: Yeah.
3: Yes. Okay. So this is so good, because I know we have 2 minutes before we go to break. I want you to tease this, because we come back, I really want to dive into this, because this is amazing what you're doing right now.
7: Yeah. So I started with Style Blueprint, which is a beautiful digital lifestyle publication that's based here in Nashville, but we are spread across the South. We have a regional edition. We have several other editions. And for a long time, I was the lead Nashville writer. I'm now kind of overseeing editorial operations and content. I if it's out, I probably have put eyes on it at some point, article wise. But one of the things that the company does, which is I think so beautiful, first of all, kick ass boss woman
3: who runs the
7: company, and she's amazing, Liza Graves, and she's our CEO, and she started it, and she's really good about kind of extracting people's passions and trying to and like making the best of them, and she's got a lot of incredible foresight about things. And one of the things she really wanted to do was to do a show on local chefs and learn a little bit more about them, dive a little deeper. And she approached me about it and sat me down and said, I have this idea. And what do you think? And I was, of course, it's so hard for me to want to eat great food and drink nice cocktails. What a terrible, terrible job to have.
3: I told you, I'm jealous about what you're doing.
8: Eating art.
7: Yeah.
8: Eating art.
3: That's good. Oh.
7: So in like the universe's amazing gift to me, she asked if I would want to like produce and host this show and write it and work with her on it. And we collaborated and put this show together. And, you know, we're moving toward episode 3 right now. And I love it.
3: I'm so excited. Yeah. Okay, so we're going to really dig into this when we come back from the bottom of the hour, because to me, that's why I said I'm jealous. Like, this isn't, what did you say, Angela? It's like eating art.
7: Yeah, eating art.
3: Yeah, I like that. Yeah. But all of you out there, this is Master the Workforce. We're here with Jenna Vinoy, Angela Cherry, Mason behind the booth back there. I'm Jennifer Sheets, Sheets. And don't go anywhere. You don't want to miss anything we're talking about tonight. Stay tuned. We'll see you in a minute.
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7: 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And I am your host, Jennifer Sheets, S-H-E-E-T-S. And we've been thrilled to have, if you missed the first half hour, sorry, and you need to go pick it back up again, because we have Jenna Von Oy as our guest, and she's best known for playing Six Lemure on Blossom and Stevie Van Lowe on The Parkers. And today she's a writer, editor, content creator, author, mother, food enthusiast, you name it, that's what she is, everything. And I'm also joined in live in studio with Angela Cherry, my amazing co-host, and Mason behind the booth back there. And we've been talking about, we kind of revisited, just kind of recapping, you know, your childhood and teenage years and where you went with TV and movies and all those things. And then transitioning into being this businesswoman and doing something different, how you pivoted with all of that. And I want to talk about Trilogy. We were talking about the Trilogy. Yeah. We're going to talk about that. So I'm going to put a little pin in. We were saying before we went to the break about, you know, the new venture that you're doing with the publication. And but I want to get into this because it's important to you that we talk about this. So please share with everybody what's happening with this.
14: Yeah, so I know we were talking about Pull Up a Chair a second ago, and I will mention just really quickly that that can be Style Blueprints. Pull Up a Chair is on the YouTube channel for yes. Style Blueprint, so that's where you can find that. But a couple of years ago, one of my best friends from honestly growing up in the industry, I knew her in New York. We're both from Connecticut. When I was little, is a woman by the name of Barclay DeVoe, and she's been one of my dearest friends for many, many, many years. I won't date us by saying just how many.
7: Many's good, right?
14: Many, many, many, many years. And a couple of years ago, she called me and she said, listen, I have this project, this passion project. Barclay has gone through a lot of medical issues where she has, you know, been told essentially by umpteen doctors that it was a psychological issue. When in actuality, she has very much needed medical attention. And we're talking some crazy, crazy experiences that would just kind of make your jaw hit the floor. Wow. And finally she has a team of doctors who not only believe her, but have figured it out and are treating her for what she's been going through, but it's been a long time coming. And, so she called me years ago and she said, I have this idea for a trilogy called the Cassandra Project. And I don't know how much everybody knows about, Cassandra, but she was a Trojan princess who basically dispersed prophecy and was cursed never to be believed. She came to me and said, I want to do this trilogy of films about three different women of three different cultural backgrounds and three different ages and three different, you name it, who are all not believed and are, you know, suffering from the world around them sort of disregarding their voice as women. And this is not, by the way, a condemnation of men. I just want to like put that out there.
7: Sure.
14: When women are dismissed or disregarded, it affects everyone. These are True. Our mothers, our grandmothers, yeah. our daughters, ourselves, our, you know, you name it. And so this is the dangerous stakes of women being disregarded or dismissed. And so she said, I want to have these three films. I need you to at least just like try to write one. And I said, you're never going to believe this, but I know exactly what I'm going to write this script about.
7: Wow.
14: My oldest daughter, Gray, had a dream when she was about, I don't know, 7 or 8. And it was so profound that I wrote it down in my phone and thought, I've got to do something with this someday because this is so unbelievable to me. I've got to do something with it. And I said, I know exactly what I'm going to write this script about. I'll have it to you in a few days. And she started laughing because she knew that I was being truthful about having it to her in a couple of days, but also because it's so ridiculous that I would have this script to her
7: yeah, ready
14: in a couple of days. Yeah. And sure enough, I called her that weekend and I was like, you know, I'm sending it. I'm pressing send on the email right now. It's coming.
7: She would have flipped. She probably flipped.
14: She read it and she was like, we have to do this film. And it's called The Keeper of the Lighthouse.
7: And, oh, I love that.
14: The first film we did of the trilogy, we've already filmed. It's called Busy Body. It's fantastic. It's done really great at some of the film festivals and won some awards. And our lead actress won Best Actress at an award. And so we're in the fundraising process for the second two films. We are having a Nashville event in September. It's probably going to be September 24th. Don't hold me to that, but I'm about 99.9% sure, which is as close as I can get right now.
7: No, that's perfect.
14: And I will, you know, divulge more information on that as we get a little bit closer. But this is, you know, this is what we're doing. I've produced all three films. I've written one of them. And now we're at the stage of fundraising for these final two films, one of them being The Keeper of the Lighthouse. And I am telling you that,
7: wow.
14: that if Gray's beautiful brain and what it produced in her dream does not get put on screen, I don't know what I'll do with myself because but it's really more than that, right? It's about the Cassandra effort. It's about the idea of women's voices needing to be heard and the idea that there are ways that we can do this and get this out there.
7: You know, you speaking of this, and like when you talk about the fundraise to do that with the films and being so profound, like not only I could see this, like everybody champion this and getting behind it because we do feel like we're muted
14: yeah.
7: so many times.
14: Yeah.
7: And or if we say what we really think or tell the story of what's happened, we talked about this a little bit earlier off air, was that you feel dismissed, mm-hmm. not taken serious. And so first of all, the genius behind the name,
14: yeah.
7: I mean, and you, I did not know that. Like you taught me that by telling where Cassandra's come from, you know,
14: yeah.
7: But like you writing one of the films and then how this is going to be one of those things that's going to make an impression and having the vision that you were talking about that you wrote about and everything. I want to ask you this follow up to this. At some point, did you feel like is like kind of out of body? Like, is this really happening? And then you feel this pull, like, I know this is going to be amazing. Like, was there just that moment where like, it's just game on?
14: I mean, yeah, forgive the visual here, but I literally vomited this script out. I mean, it was like, as soon as she asked me to write yeah. something, and she didn't give me parameters other than the idea of Cassandra and the point of the trilogy,
7: wow.
14: you know, and making sure that women's voices are heard and making sure that we're doing what we can, particularly in today's society, to like really, really get our voices out there and make sure that they are not just being heard, but being profoundly heard. So I knew immediately, like I said, what I was going to write this script about, and it flowed out of me as if it came from elsewhere. And
7: that's
14: I'm
7: beautiful.
14: Really, really proud of it. I'm so proud of this project. I'm so proud to be a part of it. I am very deeply ingrained in it. I am planning the Nashville event as we speak.
7: We want to be there. We can champion this like crazy.
14: I would love that. Yeah,
7: we're all in.
14: But the idea is, and the people that are involved in this project, yeah. it is not It is a nonpartisan project. And again, like, not a condemnation of men. I put that out there because I feel like it's so easy for people to jump to that when we talk about a project that revolves around women's voices. And that's not what it is. Everyone is affected when women's voices are disregarded. And so this whole idea of, like, fundraising for this project, it's taken on such a life of its own. Again, it's more about the Cassandra effort and not just the film trilogy. We have youth ambassadors now, young women, who are going out and talking to their peers about this project. Wow. We have schools that we're talking to about it who want to make it part of their curriculum.
7: That's phenomenal.
14: It's really an outstanding project that I can't speak highly enough. I am so grateful to have, been asked to be part of it on the ground floor and to be a part of where we're going with it. I feel like this is a legacy. It's not just a film project.
7: Where do you see it? Like, what's your dream? Like, what is your dream? Like, what is your vision dream, whatever that you want to have happen with this? What would be that big moment?
14: I mean, I'm going to look at like short term for the moment. My biggest goal right now is to get these two projects funded, to get these two films funded so that we can get the trilogy in the state that it should be in, which is for all three of these films about three different women of three different ages, of three different cultural backgrounds out together so that people can really see this project in its entirety.
7: You know that Angela and I are in CEO Life, which is a group of 433 CEOs across the country.
14: I did not know that, actually.
7: Yes, and we know people that own like 10 and 11 companies.
14: Well, have your people.
8: Plenty of family offices and private investors.
7: Yes,
8: so
7: okay. Well, so you're talking to the right ladies right here.
14: I love it. We might need to discuss this more over a martini later.
7: Oh, we are so doing this. Mason threw up his two figures, so I think we're going to be like a 2-minute thing. But like, I am like,
14: oh Mason,
7: Mason, you're ruining all the fun, Mason.
9: Not trying to, I'm just trying to keep us a little on top.
7: Do you feel muted now?
14: Hey, listen, I like some organization. I'm a little OCD about that, so I appreciate you.
7: I love it. Mason knows I love him to pieces. So, but before we leave for the break, I don't know, is there a site people can go to?
14: Yes.
7: So let's do that.
14: It's thecassandraproject.net.
7: Okay, I'm even writing that down.
14: Yeah,
7: okay.
14: thecassandraproject.net. And again, you can donate through that site. You can hop on board and you can see all of the amazing people that are involved. I mean, we've got everybody from a producer who was part of the Bush administration to, a composer who just won the Herb Alpert Award. And she is, project are so gorgeous. I mean, it's gorgeous.
7: I have a feeling that this is going to change people's lives.
14: It is.
7: And I can feel it from you, and I feel it. Angela feels it. Mason still feels it back behind the booth. I'm excited. Yeah, go Mason. Don't go anywhere. I keep saying that every time we take a break. We're sponsored by HireFlow 360. Just remember that name. It will change everything. If you're frustrated with hiring, if you're frustrated with putting job postings out, if you're frustrated looking for a job and you're tired for all the discrimination and all the crap that's out there about age discrimination, hiring thing, you need to stick around because when we launch this, it's going to get launched on our show. We were the ones chosen to do it, and I can't wait. So, but when we come back, we're going to have our end of the show. We're going to put a little pretty bow on it with Jenna Vannoy, and I cannot wait to wrap it up. Angela Cherry, thank you for being here as always with me. So beautiful
8: thank
7: and amazing. And we'll see you in a minute. And you're listening to Master the Workforce here on Super Talk 99.7 WTN.
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15: Working 9 to 5. 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
7: it. We can't not have the show without Dolly Parton singing this song. Like, that's a great song.
8: We love Dolly.
7: Perfect. Yes, we do. 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I am your host, Jennifer Sheets, S-H-E-E-T-S. And as my dear co-host, Angela Cherry, says, she says cherry like the cherry that you put on the top of a sundae. And I say sheets like in between the sheets. And then we have Jenna Monoy, who is incredible.
8: I know, I did that, didn't I?
14: And my last name does not lend itself to it. Anything fun.
7: I love that.
8: We're going to come up with something, though.
7: I told her that when we met up ahead of time, I was like, oh, yeah, we got to do this. And anybody that has missed, I'm sorry. And you know what? You just go listen to the podcast. It's on all platforms, Master the Workforce. Jenna Vanoy, she's known for playing Six on Blossom back in the 90s and Stevie Van Lowe on The Parkers. And she's been in the movie Born on the 4th of July, all those stuff. And now she's a writer, editor, content creator, author, mother, and food enthusiast.
8: Producer.
7: And we've been talking about her incredible project. I'm so glad that we got to this because to me, when people come on the show, the thing that I take a lot of pride in and very serious about is this is about you. This isn't about me. This is about you inspiring other people and showing what you can do. And even the fact of someone coming to you with an idea and you had this ready to go, of giving women voices, it's just that you have a talent you're sharing with everybody and it inspires other people because it doesn't matter who you are, where you are. If you feel like something's moving you, you need to act on it. And I think that is one of the things that's a challenge now is that there's a fear of failure all the time. Mm-hmm. And I think that, you know, my mom used to always say the thing like, you know, if you take your ship away from shore, you can expect to bail a little water. No one ever thought things were going to be perfect. But if you don't move and do something, and this is all about action, people taking what you're providing when you're showing these movies that you're doing and everything and giving women a voice and people being aware of that and what's going on. So I just applaud you 10 million times over. And yes, Angela and I are on the fundraising tour for you now.
14: I love it. Well, thank you. And, you know, and I've got two daughters too. So to be fair, like part of it is not just the voice I'm giving myself. It's really, it's the voice that I'm giving them.
7: I love that.
8: That makes it even more special, I believe.
7: You're right. Because yeah. Angela, you have daughters?
8: I do. And it's very important.
7: Yeah, me too. So, I mean, yeah, we want to raise them and give them a voice. Okay, so we have a couple fun questions.
3: Bring it on.
7: Okay. Angela, I'll let you go ask the one that you ask all the time because these are good. Like, we have a couple we ask.
8: Oh, you know my go-to standard?
7: Yes, our go-to standard, yes.
8: The double fold one?
7: Yes.
8: Okay, what is the best piece of advice you've ever received?
7: Mm.
8: But then after you tell us that, we want to know, what is the worst piece of advice?
7: Whether you took it or not.
8: You took it or not.
3: Oh, geez.
8: You got this.
3: You know what's funny is I write this series for Style Blueprint here in Nashville called Faces, and I interview women on a weekly basis. And I ask them that question every week. And so
7: that's funny.
3: I have so much background in reading what everybody else has said.
7: And that's amazing.
3: And meanwhile, I'm sitting here going, oh crap.
8: What am I going to say?
3: I have no idea. No, my grandmother, God bless her, used to have these great little sayings that don't particularly translate well from German to English. But one was like, Every man loves his own funny little hat, which I took to mean.
7: I'm not going to tell you what I thought of this.
3: We're not going there. No, which I took to mean like everybody loves their own stuff. Like everybody's.
7: Yes.
3: It's kind of like to remember that like. To look at what other people are wearing.
7: That's great advice.
3: You know? And then the other one was, every cow is black at night. again, I'm not saying that these translate well from German to English, but I also took that to mean, like, we're all the same. We're all in this together.
7: Do you know
3: like,
7: what's
3: we're
7: fun?
3: All look exactly the
7: Angela,
3: same in the dark.
7: We need to do, remember we were talking about our t-shirts?
8: Okay. Oh, every those time are going on the t-shirts.
7: Yes, because every time I have people on the show, they have, like, these crazy, amazing things they say, and you just said that, and we think we're going to get this t-shirt collection, and then everyone can go and get the Master of the Workforce t-shirt collection. That was great.
3: I love that. And don't get me wrong, like, do I think that's the best piece of advice I've ever received? Probably not. It's probably be nice or leave. But like, I do love those, and they're from my grandmother, and I love
7: that.
3: She was so precious.
8: Okay, so. Well, now we want to know what the worst piece of advice.
7: Yeah, whether you took it or
8: you
7: not,
8: took it.
7: Like, doesn't matter.
3: The worst advice,
7: the crappiest advice
3: was no advice at all.
7: Ooh, now
8: we haven't
7: that's
8: heard
7: good.
8: That. One
7: haven't
8: yet,
7: heard, yeah, that's new. Okay, I love it. Okay, all right. I got one for you. Fun one. I've been dying to ask this too, because we did the worst advice too. Have you ever been starstruck?
3: Yes.
7: Really? Okay.
3: Yeah,
7: share. Do share.
3: Yeah. Okay. So, and I feel like there have been maybe a handful of moments, but the biggest one for me was I was this is years ago in my 20s. I was on the Disney Studios lot in Los Angeles, and I was recording. Something, God only knows what. Who knows? I was recording some voiceover work or something, and I was at the Disney Animation Building.
7: Oh, the building,
3: the Disney Animation Building. And I was walking out of it, and it had started pouring. Which, if anyone has seen Southern California in the rain, knows that the drainage systems are terrible.
7: It's a flood,
3: essentially non-existent, and it's like the apocalypse. Every time that this happens. So I stepped outside though, and the parking lot was a ways away, and I needed to get to my car, obviously. And so I was standing there kind of just debating, because nobody carries umbrellas. Why would you carry an umbrella?
7: Right.
3: It never rains in Southern California.
7: Right. 70 degrees all the time.
3: Correct. And there was a guy standing there next to me, and I looked over at him, and he looked down, and he had a newspaper in his hand, and he was like, should we make a run for it? And he put the newspaper over his head and handed me one. And we ran, and it was Tom Hanks.
7: Oh, how amazing.
3: And he was just so gracious and kind and just lovely. What a lovely man.
7: This is fantastic. See, these are the moments we will live for right here. We'll never get to experience. We get it through you. That I can imagine like your shock might have been like, oh, that, and then you're trying to be really cool. Like,
3: I mean, there's really like, no way to be cool out in the rain with a newspaper over your head, if I'm being totally honest.
7: But, it's like, okay.
3: But at least we were in it together.
7: See, these are fun questions. All right. And I know we're getting ready to like, we've got to wind down the show, but there's a couple things. First of all, especially as you get closer to Cassandra Project and all the stuff, mm-hmm. I do want to invite you back on the show. I think that it would be great for you to talk about this again. And again, off air, Angela and I will talk to you about some things that we need to do and help you with. Hopefully that we can. That's first and foremost.
14: I love it.
7: But I want to tell you that you coming on today was such an amazing thing, because I know so many, and Angela, you do too, that listen. Shout out to Huntsville, Alabama. Listen to the show. You know.
14: Definitely Huntsville.
7: Definitely Huntsville, yes.
8: Huntsville all the way.
7: Go Huntsville. Go NASA. Yeehaw. but like, you inspire people, and people can relate to you, and so many people have followed you along in your career. And to see what you're doing now, you're the epitome of pivoting. You're the epitome of taking that time of your life and embracing it and making something amazing happen. So I just sincerely want to tell you how thankful I am that you were on the show today.
14: Thank you. And you know what? And let me just say this. Yes, it's about pivoting, but I also think it's about kind of embracing all of the things that are there all along that you don't necessarily pay as much attention to.
7: That's a great point. Right?
8: That's very profound.
7: Yeah, it's very profound. And I would love for people to get a hold of you, even about Cassandra's project, you know, the stuff you're doing with the chefs, and that's really cool.

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6: From ABC News... I'm Dave Packer. An emotional reunion in Laos where we've now learned four of the six remaining miners trapped in a cave were able to get out by themselves today. ABC foreign correspondent Britt Clennon.
7: Cries of joy as they embrace rescuers and collapse onto the ground.
8: These guys have decided they didn't want to stay in the cave any longer.
7: I spoke with Josh Richards, one of the rescue divers. He had been moments away from entering the cave.
8: These guys have literally just crawled themselves out 300 metres through a horrendously tight cave.
7: Those men perhaps sensing a make or break moment as water levels fall, seeing an opportunity to get out and taking it.
6: Two other men still remain trapped inside. It's been a rough week for President Trump. A judge is looking into a settlement against the IRS that would funnel taxpayer money into his $1.8 billion anti-weaponization fund, which another judge temporarily blocked. On top of that, the president's been told to take his name off the Kennedy Center of the Performing Arts. And now another setback.
9: The majority of musicians slated for the Trump-backed event celebrating America's 250th now pulling out. The president now saying he'll hold a rally on Wednesday on the National Mall to replace the planned concerts.
6: ABC Selena Wang. In Newark, New Jersey, demonstrations outside Delaney Hall continued today, hours after the state police clashed with protesters as police set up a perimeter outside of the ICE detention center at the order of Governor Mikey Sherrill, who says six people were arrested and tear gas was deployed. Another sonic boom heard overhead, this one in New England.
10: The U.S. Geological Survey now saying this was a sonic boom, possibly caused by a suspected meteor that may have exploded high above the Massachusetts coast. It comes just days after another mysterious boom shook parts of South Carolina. Officials said that sound was also consistent with a sonic boom, not an earthquake.
6: That's ABC's Olivia Rubin. 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
6: 8-year-old driver in Friday's deadly bus crash along I-95 just south of Washington, D.C. has been charged with two counts of involuntary manslaughter. NTSB board member Tom Chapman with what we know at this stage.
13: A traffic queue had formed as vehicles were diverted into the left lane of the interstate, and the motor coach failed to respond.

0: respond to the slow and stop traffic ahead.
1: Five people are confirmed dead, including two children, and more than 40 are reported injured. A North Carolina police officer caught on a doorbell camera repeatedly punching a woman has been fired. ABC's Andrew Dimmert.
2: The doorbell camera video shows a Shelby police officer taking 34-year-old Sherry Moore to the ground before striking her multiple times. Another officer is seen running into frame, appearing to tell his colleague to stop. Moore can be heard asking the officers to call her father, saying she's not on her medication. Authorities had said the incident happened while officers were conducting a criminal investigation and encountered a suspicious female in the area. But exactly what occurred before the recording started remains unclear.
1: The deadly Ebola outbreak is spreading rapidly.
3: Reported cases of Ebola nearly doubling in just days. The World Health Organization chief traveling to the epicenter of this outbreak to assess the response. We know that more than 240 people are dead, and there are over 1,000 suspected and confirmed infections in the Democratic Republic of the Congo and in neighboring Uganda.
1: That's ABC's Marcus Moore. I'm Dave Packer, ABC News.
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8: Welcome to the City Current Show, powered by Higginbotham. I'm your host, Jeremy Park. We're always honored to bring you inspiring stories of individuals and organizations making a difference and powering the good. And we always love focusing on creative vets. That's why we're honored to have with us Janet Reeves, COO, Chief Operating Officer with Creative Vets. How are you doing?
9: Doing wonderful. Thank you so much. I'm looking very forward to our conversation.
8: Well, we love Creative Vets. You all do so much good when you talk about using the power of art and music and so much more to help our veterans. And so we've known Richard Casper, the founder, for a long time, had him speak in Memphis and Nashville and Fort Worth and all these other cities as a part of our City Current Signature Speaker Series. And so let's go ahead and dive in. Give us a little bit of history, though, and the origins for Creative Vets.
9: Creative Vets started about 12 years ago, and this really started with Richard coming back from Iraq and Fallujah, and he came back with a traumatic brain injury and was really trying to understand how to process the trauma, what was going on with him. He lost one of his dearest friends and his gunner in that encounter, and so came back really trying to figure out the next steps. And he enrolled into a community college, Heartland Community College in Bloomington, Illinois. And it was there that he encountered a phenomenal art teacher that really could pick up on what was going on with him and started really helping him take all that emotion and all those things and put it into a beautiful form of art. And as he was going through that, he realized the traumatic part of his brain that was so injured and trying to process everything was beginning to heal. And then through a chance encounter with acclaimed songwriter Mark Irwin, he also had the opportunity to begin songwriting. And again, find another art form that he could just use to express these feelings. And what he found was, I'm healing in this way. It's allowing me to express things I couldn't do verbally and didn't want to do verbally. And it gave him a way to be able to share something that was traumatic in a beautiful form that he could give to his family and friends to express what was happening with him. And so in that became, how do I scale this? How do I let other veterans have this kind of opportunity for healing? And so another chance encounter, he has been phenomenal in being able to have these wonderful encounters. He met our co-founder, Linda Tarson, who was also a benefactor to help get this going. And they co-founded Creative Vets. And 12 years later, we are serving veterans nationally to do just that, use art and music for their healing.
8: Let's dive in into the programs, because there's a lot to what you do, including obviously the songwriting. And so I know you fly veterans into Nashville. You've got all these amazing award-winning songwriters that work with them to bring their story to life. And we'll even talk about how the public can listen and you know, tie in that side of it as well. But touch on that piece, because you have songwriting, but there's so much more than the songwriting. And so dive into the programmatic side of Creative Vets.
9: Absolutely. What we have done is create very much pathways, different pathways for them to use different forms of art in these expressions for healing. And so, yes, songwriting is one of our most popular ones for sure, because all of these programs are free to veterans. And all of that is done through the amazing donations of those that support us. And so we're able to bring in flying veterans from all over the United States to come and have a full Nashville experience. And we take them to the Pancake Pantry, and we take them to the Opry for one-on-one songwriting sessions with acclaimed songwriters here in Nashville. We align them with mentors. So no matter what the art program is, that's really what makes us different, is that we have another veteran that has gone through our programs, who's gone through similar circumstances as them, to be able to be their mentor and really help them. And that is the secret to it all, because all of a sudden, if they've been holding, I say sometimes these demons in, or these things they just don't want to release yet, having that community with someone who can recognize what they're going through and have that conversation of, I've been right there, begins to open it up and allows them to start telling their story. And they're not doing it alone, and they're surrounded by people that can help them. And so we give them that full songwriting experience. We also have astrophotography programs now, where we're able to take them out into Texas and Arizona at night and take these beautiful nighttime pictures that really allow them to focus on perspective, both literally and figuratively. And it helps them reframe kind of how they see the world. Then we have our visual arts program. We're actually about to start a three-week art program at Belmont University in the next couple of weeks. And this is a full accredited program for our veterans to come in. They have rights to all the different forms of the art school that they can use. So if they want to do sculpting or painting or photography, they can focus on the art form they really want. And again, we put them with mentors and other artists that can really help them. And then we end it with an art show. So they can bring in their friends and their family and show off their art, tell their story. And that's where the power of it really comes together. And then we also do the same thing at the acclaimed Chicago School of Arts. That's also where Richard went to school after the community college. So he remained with a great relationship with them, and we have a great partnership with them with our veteran program. And then our screenwriting program. This is where we really take therapeutic writing and we really turn this into acclaimed plays. So we work with other directors and actors that help them tell their story into a narrative form and transform that into some plays. And the end of this year, it'll be the Monday before Veterans Day, we'll have our program called Scars to Scripts, where we'll actually put those plays into motion and anyone can come and see them. It's a very powerful evening.
8: Share a little bit of some of those stories, those success stories, if you will. And I know success obviously is kind of a different term in this lens, but of being able to use the art, the therapy to create connections with family members and loved ones and community that was torn before.
9: Sure. And it's really where the heart of what we do really comes into play, because it's really about preventing veteran suicide. And really helping them find that community, find a way to release those emotions, finding ways to heal so that it doesn't come out in hurtful forms. Since I've been there over the past 10 months or so, I'm fairly new to the organization, is talking to these veterans and hearing their stories. And two come to mind that sat down with me and said, listen, I was planning my suicide. I had a date written on the calendar. I was preparing to say goodbye. I was meeting with friends. They didn't know what was going on, but I was preparing to take my life. And through chance encounters, again, meeting someone that invited me to one of these programs, I'm here today because I did this program. And that's really the incredible part of it, I think, that is really, when we talk about, how does art do this? It's really a way to release the things you've been holding back. The people who couldn't tell their own spouse something that they were asked to do when they were in the flames of war. And so the things they've been holding on to, unable to release, they're suddenly in a room with someone who completely understands what they've gone through and finding ways to release that finally. So to hear that, just in the past 10 months, I've talked to two different people that said, I was absolutely planning my suicide and they saved my life. And so that's our focus and our goal with everything that we do. First and foremost is, how do we serve our veterans? How do we prevent suicide? How do we help them heal? And what would help them do that? So we look at all different art forms, just to give everybody a kind of a different take on what would suit them best. We also do community programs. So a lot of times on Saturday, on the weekends, we'll open up the art studio for local veterans to come in, and we'll do everything from therapeutic writing to even stained glass windows designs and so forth. So we really open it up to try and let any veteran come in and do what they need to do.
8: This will transition us into the ways the community can help, but you all have a new building that you are in the process of renovating and bringing to life. And so talk about the new facility.
9: We're so excited about this. So we have purchased and own out right now this abandoned church building on Robertson Avenue. It's right off of White Bridge Road. So if you go down I-40 like you're heading to Memphis, you'll see it right there on the corner. It's very visible. And so we are in the middle of beginning renovations for that building. And it will become a 24/7 veteran art and music center. And so we are so excited about this and having it 19,000 square feet. So we're going to be able to have our own auditorium to be able to do some of these music venues. We'll also have our art rooms. We'll have a full pottery studio and woodworking shop. So there's going to be so much more that we'll be able to advance and expand for our veterans and give them a 24/7 place. Richard always says PTSD doesn't hit when business hours are going on. And so having a place where they could heal shouldn't necessarily be during business hours. So if we have a safe and healthy way for them to be able to come in and go to the pottery studio and be able to pound on clay versus doing something maybe that they regret later. So we want to make sure we give them an outlet to be able to use that energy for good.
8: Let's go ahead and switch over and talk about the many ways the community can support your efforts, because as you alluded to, obviously you're going to have public performances. You've got the songs that the public can listen to, which is really cool too. But obviously fundraising plays a very important role in allowing you to do all you do. So dive into all the different ways the community can support your efforts.
9: Yes, if you go to creativevets.org/donate, there's several different ways to donate. Of course, there's Toward the Capitol campaign to help this remodel of the building, but there's just the simple ways of donating, and every dollar you give to goes to some kind of form of our operations to support these veterans. And so you can give monthly, which we really encourage, is just to take $20 a month and really put this toward these art and music programs that help prevent suicide and help these programs to expand and serve more. And then also just volunteering. There's opportunities when we have some of these programs that we need volunteers. And so you can sign up on our website for volunteers. And then also you can listen to our music, which we also get royalties from. So any streaming service, Spotify, Apple Music, Amazon, any of them, if you go and search Creative Vets, you'll see our catalog of songs. And they're all written by veterans. There's some amazing songs out there. So if you're a veteran, please go check it out, because you're really going to relate to a lot of the words and lyrics you're going to hear. If you're not a veteran, please go listen to it, because it's just amazing songwriting, and you'll really be heart pulled on what you'll hear. It's really good.
8: Yeah, and I think to that point, I mean, these are world-class songwriters working to share these stories. They're, you know, world-class productions. So, I mean, these are amazing songs telling powerful stories. And I know for you all, Creative Vets, like, you want the veterans to hear those songs because you want them to be able to relate and understand, hey, there are people out there who know my story, have walked, you know, in similar shoes, and there is a place to get help. And so it is a really powerful opportunity for those with loved ones who are veterans who've gone through some very difficult circumstances to be able to share these songs with them as encouragement, but also inspire them to say, hey, there is a place where you can get help and go through this process yourself, which ultimately will save their lives, just like you talked about before. So I think those songs are powerful for the public, but they're really powerful as well for the veterans and encouraging them to understand that there is an organization out there who wants to help. And so I think it's a really cool way for the public as a whole to be able to really support Creative Vets in so many different ways. And carry that into how this work already, because as you mentioned, you've already met two where they were thinking about suicide, Creative Vets has saved their lives. How has this work already changed you in terms of seeing the impact that Creative Vets has? And now kind of missionally what you're able to do to literally save lives with Creative Vets. So how has this work already changed you?
9: It's really been tremendous. I have been in the corporate world for over 30 years. I came to this role from Bridgestone and have worked in different capacities in the corporate world for 30 years and came to a place where I just really wanted to do something meaningful and do something that was going to give back into the community, use my experiences to help. And through another chance encounter, through a mentor of mine that has been a great giver to Creative Vets, made a phone call and just said, hey, here's what's going on. Here's what I'm looking for. And he connected me with Creative Vets, and it's been absolutely remarkable to just be able to come in and use experiences, want to help them grow and expand as we move into this new building and look into the future. We've got so many great, exciting things we're looking toward, even using that music catalog for prescription music for therapists to be able to use to prescribe music healing for other veterans. And so for me, this is just an incredible team. I'm just amazed about the small and mighty team of what they're able to accomplish. Every day we have different veterans that come in and tell their story. It's just moving. And so being able to sit around that table and plan with this team has been just a delight of my career.
8: Wrap up with website, contact information, where do we go to learn more and get involved with Creative Vets?
9: CreativeVets.org, and it's CreativeVets.org. And learn all about us. If you have any questions, there's a phone number on there as well. Just give us a call or email us at info@creativevets.org, and we'll be glad to answer any of your questions. We would love to have you come to any of our events. If you'll mark, I believe it is the Monday before Veterans Day, so I think it is November 9th. Come see Scars and Scripts at TPAC. Love to have you.
8: Well, Janet, absolutely. Thank you for all you and your amazing team do to power the good. Thank you for coming on the show.
9: Really appreciate the opportunity.
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8: Welcome back to the City Current Show, powered by Higginbotham. I'm your host, Jeremy Park. We're always honored to bring you inspiring stories of individuals and organizations making a difference and powering the good. And we always love talking about the power of music. That's why we're honored to have with us Kirk House, singer, songwriter, Americana artist, soulful, and so much more. How are you doing?
14: Man, I'm doing well. So good to be here with you. Thanks for having me on and excited.
8: Well, when you talk about using your music as a powerful vehicle to create change, make an impact, and support organizations that are supporting veterans, we have a lot of fun conversations to talk about. But let's start with a little bit of how you got into music, because you have a cool background in terms of the church and faith and that pouring into creating opportunities for your voice. So give us a little bit of background on how you got into music.
14: Everyone in my family sings. I grew up in church. I like to call myself a church mutt. I kind of grew up across all denominations, church between Baptist, Methodist, Pentecostal, Church of God in Christ, all across the board. My family was heavily involved in our church growing up, Eastern Star Baptist Church. I grew up singing a lot with my great aunt, which is an old Methodist church in the middle of the woods with dirt daubers and wasps flying around and no microphones or anything. You're singing just in the pews and the piano's going. And my best friend's dad was a Pentecostal preacher. One of my other friends that was a Baptist church I went to younger as part of the youth group, and then another friend, they had another church, Church of God, and I went to their church, part of a youth group as well. And so church and faith has always kind of been a part, and I was always involved. I grew up playing drums for my church, and then I sang in every other church in every instance. We had a youth-led service called Hot Church that we started, and so it was led by us youth. And I mean, it's always come back around to that, and so there's always been a faith tie and a music tie since I was yay tall. Like I said, everyone in my family sings. My grandfather was a deacon in church and traveled and invited to come sing at all these different churches. My mom did and everything else as well. And I was always there. That's kind of been it. In a little church, little Baptist church in Arkansas, that's where I'm originally from. And that's kind of how it all began. And I guess with the connection between faith and music, that's where it all kind of starts.
8: Yeah, I was saying, I think there is a soulfulness to your voice and you can feel it. But I think the church playing such a vital role in your formative years, playing forward, you can hear that in your music. And so talk about that move to Fort Worth, Texas, and where you're based out of now, because that will lead us into live shows and all the things. But Talk about being based in Fort Worth and the inspiration for your music.
14: Before I moved to Fort Worth, I started playing music in Abilene, Texas, which is about, from where I live right now, it's exactly 2 hours away. There's kind of when I started playing music. There's an older gentleman named Happy Fat, who's a blues guy. And we met, and I called him Paul, and he called me son. And I just talked to him early this morning, actually. He kind of took me under his wing, and he played at this place called the Seafood Tavern on Mondays. And I could play two songs, and he would let me get up and play. I was still learning guitar. And after a while, the venue asked me if I could do my own. I said, give me a month or so. And I put a three-ring binder together of songs. And next thing you know, I was playing and traveling and everything. And then this past year and a half or so, I moved here to Fort Worth. And it has been awesome just the kind of way I've been accepted into the community up here. I think Fort Worth still kind of has a grassroots. People are willing to share the stage and the opportunity. And so since I've moved here, it's been flowing. We're up here playing quite a bit, and we're flying out of here for shows and different things like that. And so it just made sense to move here. And so Fort Worth has played a huge part in that, because it's even more so now. I'm forced to even become even more professional and even greater at my craft because there's so many other artists here. And not that there wasn't there in Abilene, but there's so many other artists here that are touring musicians and things that live here and are based out of here. And you end up bumping shoulders and becoming friends and developing relationships. And so it just makes you better. You know, all ships, tide rises, all ships rise. And so Fort Worth has kind of been that for me. And I'm thoroughly enjoying the challenge of it and the sometimes setbacks of it's like, I don't have the same contacts or, you know, in Abilene, I could just make a call and got a gig just like that. And here that's been happening, but it's still not the same as being in the small town, big city of Abilene versus the bigger city of Fort Worth. If that makes sense.
8: But I think all this too, though, is whatever industry you're in, whether it's music or in IT, right? Like it's all about building community. And just like you're talking about building community, you built it in Abilene, you're building it in Fort Worth, that same community, whether it's Nashville, Memphis, like all, especially for musical cities, you have a community and one that you can come together and find opportunities, find gigs and success and, you know, a team. And so whether that's the production side, the show side, the audience side, all the above, which just leads to really powerful opportunities. Talk about for those who don't know your music, give us an idea, a little bit of the flavor. When you talk about Americana, singer-songwriter, kind of the soulful side of it, how do you describe your music?
14: And so we kind of named it Texas Soul. And so the Texas part of it represents the country Americana aspect, and the soul represents the gospel, the blues, the R&B background. Because just as I grew up in so many different types of church experiences, same thing with music. I mean, everything from both Cephas and Merle Haggard to Michael Jackson and Chris Cornell and Brian McKnight, Prince, and everywhere. It's kind of all over the place. I like to call it a gumbo, if you would like to call it. It's a mixture of all these different influences that have kind of made me and my sound. My sound, I think, kind of developed as well because I was learning to play and kind of got thrown in the fire quick because I've been singing since I was yay tall, but I was learning to play instruments and everything like that as well. And so I kind of got thrown in a fire and some of my style developed because I couldn't play it the correct way. And so I got by with learning a way to play it, maybe not the correct way, but a way of my style developed out of what I couldn't do. And then as I've gotten better, you kind of mix the correct way with the style that developed out of doing it the wrong way in a sense.
8: Well, anybody who's tried to play guitar and sing at the same time, like it takes some art to be able to do that, especially when you're off rhythms and things like that. Like it is hard.
14: And so now it's some days I don't know if I want to quit or practice. Here's someone, I'm just like, I can see exactly what they're doing and it makes sense. And you're trying to do it and it's like, why isn't it working? I know exactly what they're doing. I see the technique. I understand the technique. And you're just trying again. I was like, it's not working. And then you keep trying it and you get frustrated with it. And then you pick it back up and all of a sudden you can do it. And so I liken it to playing golf or shooting my bow and arrow. There's so many different little minute things that change the trajectory of where you're trying to land. But it's that one that happens and it feels right and it lands exactly where you're trying to go and where you're trying to place it. And you're like, oh, that's it. And you're like, oh, I can do that again. And you're searching for that. I can do that again each time. And so that's kind of, to me, that's music. And that's some way, it's kind of similar to life as well.
8: That's a great analogy. And that's a great motivation too. So there's like, once you get it, it's like, now I want to do more of it. Carry that into your support of first responders, veterans. When you talk about being a musician, obviously you have a heart for inspiring others, right? Like, but then being able to use your gifts and shows to be able to raise awareness and funds and do some really special things to support first responders and veterans, especially on that side. Talk about your heart for making a difference.
14: I think growing up around it and having so many friends and different things that are involved in either the first responder and our military, there's a sacrifice that they make that I don't know if we truly can comprehend, not only themselves, but their families and everyone that's closely knit them, because it changes everything. But it's something that they're willingly doing to put a lot of times their lives on the line, their families' lives on the lines, their livelihood and everything else on the line for the betterment of everyone else. And so for me, since I'm not directly in it, the one thing that I'm able to do is use my music and my different skill sets to bring awareness to, one, what they go through and what they do, but then also as a way to thank them and also celebrate them and the sacrifices that they're making. I think it's so important. Our freedoms that we have, not only as a country and everything else, but like in a community, like with your first responders and everything else as well, the freedoms that we have and that we experience and the safety that we have is on the backs of those people. And so I think it's so important that, one, we recognize that and in any way, shape, or form that we can celebrate and honor them So for me, life is about giving honor to things and to people that deserve that honor. And so like music allows me to do that. I love people and I love music, and music allows me to meet other people and allows me to be able to speak life into people and them speak life into me. And that one connection, though we might not have anything in common, music is that connector. I call it a bridge and a sledgehammer. It knocks down walls and it connects all walks of life. And so with music, I'm able to support and celebrate and honor our first responders and military. And any chance that I get, I will always do that in any way, shape, or form that I can. Even if I don't get to do my music, if I can just be a body that helps in some way, shape, or form with an organization or something that they're doing, I want to do that. And so anybody that hears this, your organization, anything that you have that's supporting our first responders and militaries, please call. I would love to be a part of it, and not just for promotion of my music, but to actually be involved, to be a helping hand and a supporter.
8: Yeah, and that carries over into one of the ones that you've been a part of is Air Power Foundation, their Walk 22, and that goes on, it's walking 22 miles to raise awareness and fight veteran suicide, and that goes on through the month of June, but there's a big kickoff event, and so you've been a part of this, and this is happening this year on May 31st. It's a launch party for the Walk 22 with Air Power Foundation at Rhinestone Saloon in Fort Worth. And everybody can go to airpowerfoundation.org to learn more. But talk about that event in terms of what you experienced in the past. And obviously, you'll be there this year as a part of it as well. So give us a little bit of that vantage point.
14: Last year, I got to be a part of it. And my band, we played at it and everything else as well. And I got to do the national anthem, which is like the most gut-wrenching honor to be able to do. Every time I don't get nervous, we sing in front of thousands of people, but the only time I get the knot in my stomach earlier now is when I'm doing the national anthem, because the weight that it carries and how much it means. And so I remember at Air Park, this last one last year, looking out and you see these different veterans and you see all these people, and like when you sing the national anthem, especially in an event like that, when you have these veterans and everything that are there, and how proud you see them standing with their hand over their heart looking at a flag while you're singing this song that's just, it's not like it's just words, but when you look at it, it puts a person to it. It puts a heart behind it. And man, to me, that's kind of what happens and what I've got to be a part of with Air Power is a foundation that is raising awareness and bringing honor and bringing help and giving help and guidance to our veterans. And so the walk, you know, 22, and like we lose so many different veterans, and that's statistically correct. But what about the ones that probably don't even reach the statistics and everything? And so Air Power means a lot to me and a lot of other organizations that I've gotten to help and be a part of, and hopefully going to be a part of more. There's some things that we're discussing right now, we'll see if that's going to happen. I don't want to put the buggy before the horse and speak on it for sure. But like, there's some things in the works and I'm hoping to get going. But like with Air Power, man, there's an honor and it's just this proudness that it's almost just like this pride shows up in you when you get to be a part of those things. And so I love what Air Power is doing to bring awareness to those things like that. And I hope that we can do even more. And I hope that they can do even more and people will be involved, because otherwise, I don't want it to just be an event. I want it to be something that's a segue into us doing more and bigger and better things, that raising more awareness and more money and bringing and giving more to our veterans and everything like that. And so the walk, man, it's just awesome, because you see all these people, one, coming there to be a part of it, but then also we all got our shirts on and everything else somewhere, and we're walking. We actually take a walk that day, walking around the Stockyards. But there's other people throughout the months that are raising money for it as well, and they're videoing and making all these different videos about the walk and why they're doing it in their cause. And so get involved.
8: Yeah, that's absolutely awesome. And Air Power Foundation, to your point, year-round supports veterans and active service members and their families. And so a number of different things that they do all throughout the year. And so once again, airpowerfoundation.org is where everybody can go to learn more. Walk 22, that event, May 31st, Rhinestone Saloon in Fort Worth, Texas. But it kicks off, obviously, in June, walking 22 miles to raise awareness and fight veteran suicide. Carry that into, though, for you, as you said, hey, you know, I want to get out there and support organizations that support first responders and active military and veterans. Where can we go to connect in with you? Where can we go to obviously listen to your music and see all the tour dates? So where do we go to follow you?
14: On all of your socials, your Facebook, your Instagrams, your TikTok or Tiki Talky, YouTube, everything. It's under Kirk House Music. I like to tell people, it's like Kurt or Kirk, and it's Kirk like captain and house like home. It reminds me of church room growing up, my father's house. But anyways, side note, I'm really random. But Kirk House Music on all the socials, and then our website is kirkhousemusic.com.
8: I like the randomness. That's also too, like, that's what makes you fun, right? So, you know, it keeps everyone on their toes and makes it fun.
14: I'm incredibly fortunate to get to do what I get to do and support the different things I get to support, the music and the people that support me. Like, we're nothing without the people that support us. I mean, we're something, but like, what we do doesn't matter if I'm just doing it for myself. And so whether I'm getting to do it for a military organization or one of our first responders or even just people in general, music allows me to do that. And so I'm forever grateful for any of the opportunities that I get, one, to tell my story, but allow my story to mix and be shared with other people's lives where their story and our story intertwine and it becomes the story. And to me, that's so important.
8: Well, awesome stuff. And Kirk, thank you for all you do to be a blessing to so many using your music and your talents. But thank you for all you do to power the good. Thank you for coming on the show.
14: Thank you so much for having me.
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15: Welcome to the City Current Show, where we spotlight individuals and organizations powering the good in our community and around the globe. I'm your host, Andrew Bartolotta, and today's conversation is all about youth development, discipline, and the power of sports to shape lives far beyond the court. And if you've ever played a sport or watched your child play, you know it's even more about than just the wins and the losses. It's about confidence, growing character and teamwork, and learning how to show up when it matters most. And that's exactly why today's guest is building such a great organization in the Murfreesboro community. We're joined by Brian Salier, owner of M14 Hoops Murfreesboro, a basketball development program focused not on just fundamentals, but on teaching transferable life skills through the game. Brian, welcome to the show.
16: Thank you, Andrew. It's a pleasure.
15: Absolutely. Okay, let's first start out with your story. Where did your love for basketball begin, and how did you end up as part of M14 Hoops?
16: So at a very young age, I don't know, Andrew, I tell this story a lot. It's like sports was made for me coming out of the womb, man, of my mother. You know, I just love sports from the start. Played my entire life. I think I started playing basketball probably at the age of maybe 8 or 10 years old. You know, developed a love for the game, played in middle school, high school, was fortunate enough to win some state championships in the state of Texas. I come from one of the winningest high schools in the state of Texas for basketball. After that, I continued my career at the University of Oklahoma, where I played there for 4 years. Fortunate enough to be close to a national championship run there. We lost in the national championship in 1988 against Kansas. From there, I did a short stint with the Cleveland Cavaliers as an unrestricted free agent for 2 years. After not making that team, I furthered my career in Spain, where I played for 11 years and 1 year in Paris.
15: Wow.
16: Yes. So after finishing my career, life began to life on me, and it became difficult. The only thing I ever knew was sports. So I had to get out here and redevelop myself as an individual and find what it was that influenced me to move on. It's always been wanting to give back to the community, give back to kids, give them an opportunity to be better basketball players. And I think 6-7 years later, after retiring from basketball, I ran across the M14 brand, who was started by Matt Miller in Chicago, who's a retired player as well. And just loved the program. Went down there for a few years, vetted the program, talked to kids that was coming to the program, parents that were coming to the program, and just seemed like the perfect thing that Murfreesboro has needed here for years for kids to be able to develop.
15: Absolutely. Okay, so for someone hearing about M14 Hoops for the first time, how would you describe it, and what makes it different?
16: I think M14, first thing is I think it's the way we train. We have a program for each and every kid. You know, every kid's not going to come in there on the same level of basketball. You know, some kids are going to need more than others. These programs that Matt has put together has been put together by traveling Europe, across America, and we have some great ways of training kids. Everyone's part of the family, no matter where the kid is in their development process, and we have a program for them.
15: That's great. Okay, so you talk about transferable basketball and life skills. What does that really mean in practice throughout the program?
16: What kids learn is, you know, the basic fundamentals, you know, coming in there, learning how to be team players, not worrying about mistakes that you may make along your journey of getting better as a basketball player. You know, things that will just take you through life. That's what I've learned, man. A lot of things that I've learned with participating in sports and things of that sort, it's just taken me through life and gave me something to fall back on in comparison, you know, to pushing forward and moving forward in life.
15: Mm-hmm. And so you help young adults build confidence. You help with accountability and teamwork. Talk about what the program means as far as those that are interested in the program. What does that look like? Registering? Are there summer camps? Talk a little bit about the programming at M14 Hoops in Murfreesboro.
16: Okay. So we are we train year round. We do offer programs. We offer camps. We offer clinics. We offer private lessons. We give our most popular program, which is our ATP program, which is a 3-month commitment from parents. It gives us a chance to, you know, hone in on the kids for those 3 months and really focus on getting them better. With the ATP program, the first month focuses on ball handling. The second month focuses on shooting. And the third month, what we do is we bring all of those things together and teach the kids how to transfer those things that they've learned onto the court in that third month. Our private lessons, you know, I mean, you can just go to the website, sign up for those. We're expecting a fun summer this summer with the camps. We've got 4 amazing camps going on. We've got facility ready, and we're just excited, man, about everything.
15: That's great. So what has it been for you to build something like M14 Hoops right here in the Murfreesboro community?
16: I think it's an ongoing process right now, Andrew. You know, in going out to Chicago and seeing what they have out there, I think Chicago, man, right now is training over 500 kids a year out there. 97% of the kids that participate in Chicago make their high school teams, which is a huge thing for me here because I've ran across a lot of kids that aren't making their middle school and high school teams. So we really focus on that. That's the first thing is we want them to make those teams and feel confident about making those teams. But it's been special for me. Like I said, I wanted to, you know, after I finished playing basketball, I had to travel a lot with work. And now I'm actually home every day and here in the community and meeting kids and just seeing them come in the gym one player one day and 2 weeks later, they're a totally different kid. You know, confidence has gone out the roof and it's just fun, man. It's a blessing.
15: Absolutely. I think there's such rich stories when it comes to the mentorship between the coaches and the players as they build their confidence. And like you said, you see them as young kids grow into these adults that are confident not only in their sportsmanship and their game, but also just through life and going through any adversity, knowing that they have an outlet to build for their sports, but also to know that they have a family for them to learn from. And so you've got these summer camps. I it's so hard to see. I believe that summer is already here. And so you've got camps in June and July for those entering the 3rd through 8th grade for both boys and girls. And so talk about some of the upcoming camps that the kids can go ahead and register for.
16: Mm-hmm. Yep. We've got our shooting and defense camp. We have in the lab skills camp. We currently have kids signing up for those camps now. Fun environment. We have a lot of fun. We've got some great trainers down here training guys, females that have been around the game of basketball. You know, and we get in that gym, man, for 4 hours and we just have a good time and the kids are loving it. Again, they can just go on to the website and sign up. We're filling up fast. Gym space is always an issue, but I think we have a pretty big facility for the summers. We've got all our camps. They'll be held at MTCS here in Murfreesboro. And we're just looking forward, man, to having tons of kids and having a great time. I think camps will go June, July, and August will be our last camp.
15: What can the community as a whole do to advocate and to share about the great things that M14 Hoops is doing? Can they come and watch some games? Can they support you financially? What can they do to help share the good that you are doing?
16: Yeah, so here in Murfreesboro, the community has really, I mean, we've got parents coming in, man. It's like a family affair. We'll have families that will hang around and watch the training. And I don't think they've seen this type of training here in the Murfreesboro area. So each event that we hold is a fun event. I mean, we've got parents in the gyms clapping for their kids. I mean, watching their kids grow every day. The huge issue here, Andrew, that we're having here is gym space. Unfortunately, here in Middle Tennessee, outside of high school gyms or middle school gyms, there are just not a lot of facilities. Hmm. So we are constantly trying to figure out ways to hold our events at facilities that are large enough where we don't have to turn kids away, because we have ran across that problem where the gym just wasn't big enough. Here at M14, it's not just about filling the gym up with kids. There's a certain standard that we have to hold. There's a certain level of training that we have to hold as well. So we'll try to have, like right now we're training over at a church, and that church has 6 baskets, but we can only really use 4. So we will train, we'll have 10 kids on each basket with one coach, and we won't go over that number. So once an event fills up, then we're just full with that event. So again, we're constantly trying to find gym space. My ultimate goal, which takes a lot, is to mimic off of the Illinois location where they have built a 3,900 square foot gym where they are just packed, and it's just a special thing down there. So, just trying to figure out the gym situation, which I'm confident and prayerful on every day that something will work out for us.
15: Absolutely, for sure. Let's speak it into existence. And hopefully yes. By the next time we talk on here, we'll be talking about a capital campaign to then create that beautiful gym. But in the meantime, I think it's so great that you are having this problem of finding space, because we're recognizing that the need is here, and for M14 Hoops to continue to provide these amazing services and camps and trainings for kids, we got to make sure that we have the facilities to do so. And so for those that are saying, I'm ready to sign up my kids for M14 Hoops in Murfreesboro, tell us again where we can go to register, learn more, and support your efforts.
16: Mm-hmm. Yeah, just go to the website. Pretty simple, straightforward. M14 Hoops, Murfreesboro.com. It'll take you right through on how to sign your kid up for any camp or clinic. We look forward to having as many kids as we possibly can. I think right now with the two programs, right now for the spring, we're giving a ATP program, which is the 3-month program, and we're giving a spring night training program. And I think right now, currently, we're training right at right over 100 kids.
15: Wow. Yeah. That's amazing.
16: Yeah, we're excited about it.
15: How long has M14 Hoops been in Murfreesboro?
16: We have been here, so brought the franchise here at the end of 2023, and we gave our first free clinic here in Murfreesboro at the beginning of 2024.
15: Wow. So even just 2 years in, roughly, you all are really making an impact in the community. And it's so great to see. Once again, if you go to mburrow.m14hoops.com, you can learn more about the incredible things happening with M14 Hoops right here in Murfreesboro, Tennessee. Brian, I love what you're building because it's so much more about the than basketball. You know, it's about shaping young people, giving them confidence, discipline, and life skills that will carry them far beyond the court. Brian Salier, thank you so much for coming on the show and for powering the good in our community and beyond.
16: Thanks for having me, Andrew. It's been a pleasure.
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0: The lone prosecutor assigned to the case when it was unsealed late last month. It stems from Comey's social media post depicting seashells, with the Justice Department claiming that amounted to a threat against President Trump. Comey's attorneys intend to push to have the case dismissed before it can go to trial. The DOJ didn't include any explanation for the move in the high-profile case. Dave Packer, ABC News.
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4: How did I lose weight? And I did. Lean, right here. I did. I love this stuff. Listen, Brickhouse Nutrition been with me for a long time. So chatting with Miles. I'm up at like 235. True story. I never minded being 235, but you know what minded? My knees that were falling apart and my back. I'm like, I don't know what, before I started really lifting, probably about 190. So 235 was a lot. I said, I got to lose some LBs, Miles. 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
5: Sitting in my home office last weekend, and I was just crunching away on the newsletter called The Current, which we love. And then my husband, Barry, his office is right next to mine. And suddenly I hear bellowing down the hallway, "You don't know what you're talking about. I've been working with you for hours, and I think you're just stupid. What happened to you?" So I'm like, who's he talking to?
6: You just think Ian was getting yelled at?
5: I did. And I walk in there. I'm like, what's going on? He's like, this ChatGPT. Okay. Yelling at ChatGPT.
6: Was it hallucinating? Was it contradicting itself?
5: I think everything that he told it, it had forgotten, which is so incredibly frustrating. But how about you? Do you yell at ChatGPT or anything like that?
6: Not really.
5: I don't either. Adobe released a report looking at how people actually behave when artificial intelligence gets the answer wrong. They surveyed 1,000 folks, and they found, this is a shocker, I hope you're sitting down, that men and women respond differently.
6: Men yell, women don't?
5: Yes. Men actually go all full caps lock.
6: What? Like it matters? Like ChatGPT is going to be like, oh, full caps, I'm so sad. It has no emotion. It has no feelings. It doesn't care. It's a computer.
5: Now, every time I read on this, I hear you on my shoulder say, it is a toaster.
6: Exactly. It's a smart toaster, but it's a toaster.
5: You know, what did the janitor yell when he jumped out of the closet? supplies.
6: Oh, gosh.
5: Oh, boy, this is going to be a great show. I can feel it because it's just funnier than ever, even here at the beginning. Because after all, it's called the Kim Komando Show. You can find us on over, 425 top stations from coast to coast. And it's the best. It's the biggest. It's the award-winning show about all things digital. And it's really funny how this works. Is that I'm Kim Komando, America's beloved digital goddess. And joining me here is Andrew Babinski. Hello there, Andrew.
6: Hey, Kim.
5: And just let's remind people that they can get us as a podcast wherever they get the podcast.
6: Of course.
5: But if they're more of a visual person and they want to see this beautiful purple shirt that I'm wearing.
6: It's very purple.
5: Thank you. Very purple.
6: YouTube.com/Kim Komando. Please go like, comment, share. Did I say subscribe? No, I didn't. But that's the most important one. Subscribe. Any single time we go live or we add a new video, you'll be notified.
5: And you would love that.
6: Yes.
5: YouTube.com/Kim Komando. 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Alrighty then, every single day of my life, rain or shine or snow, weekends, weekdays, national holidays, I always want to make sure that I know exactly what's happening in the tech space so that this way I can tell you what's going on so you can sound like the smartest person ever at dinner parties. And we're going to start with this at number one. Would you be comfortable with anyone knowing what you actually Google searched, say, over the last year?
6: Oh, yeah.
5: You'd be fine with that?
6: Of course. But I'm also not dumb. So if I'm going to do anything that is something I don't want someone to see, I have other places to go.
5: Oh, I see. Law enforcement is now using something called reverse keyword warrants. So police are now asking Google for the IP addresses of everyone who searched a specific phrase. So instead of like finding the person and then getting their Google searches, they're doing it the opposite way. Here's a real example. A house fire in Colorado killed someone. Police asked Google for the IP addresses of everyone who searched that home's address over a 15-day window. 61 searches, 8 accounts, 3 teenage suspects were identified. Now, Google says it can hand over your information when there's a good faith belief that it's legally necessary. That's the translation. If a judge signs off, your search history just isn't yours anymore.
6: Would you be surprised to know that in the last 15 days, someone searched your address 61 times?
5: Yes.
6: I would be shocked. Yes. I would guess that number is zero. And I'm sure this family whose house caught on fire would thought it would be zero too, but, or one, the person who set it on fire, but 61 is a lot.
5: That's a lot. I think 5 is a lot.
6: Yeah, exactly.
5: 61 means like we really are zeroing in on something. But also on the crime case, back in 1982, a 13-year-old girl by the name of Sarah Greer was walking home from her friend's house in Cloverdale, California. She never made it. Her body was found the next morning, and even though investigators found DNA on her clothing, there was no match in the system. So the case has remained cold for decades. So fast forward, the Cloverdale police teamed up with a cold case firm to try something new. You know how everybody uses 23andMe to find their relatives?
6: Mm-hmm.
5: Well, everybody but me. Did you ever use it?
6: Nope.
5: Me neither. As I always told people, do not do that. You never know where the data is going to come.
6: I also don't want to know if I have any other bonus children. I'm good being ignorance is bliss, okay?
5: You know, that's totally what's happening, though.
6: Yeah, people are finding lost family members, siblings they didn't even know existed.
5: Well, they used a version of this DNA database, and they found that the suspect list was down to four brothers. And they didn't know which of the four brothers did it. So the FBI started a surveillance operation on one of the brothers, James Unick, who was living about 100 miles away in a town called Willows. They literally sat and watched him. Finally, when he was out, he finished a cigarette and then tossed the butt on the ground. Bingo. They had the DNA, right? Perfect match. After 44 years of waiting, the jury found him guilty of murder.
6: Solely based on littering.
5: Yes.
6: If that guy was a clean freak, he'd still be at large.
5: Oh, he probably, he would have messed up.
6: Somehow.
5: Somehow.
6: Taking a drink out of a soda can, something like that.
5: Let's see. FBI has a warning that if you're using a router, say, from the first term of President Obama, it is time for you to get rid of it.
6: Okay.
5: About 2010.
6: That's a good way to judge it.
5: Okay. Because it's not being updated anymore. So the FBI, they put out this big warning. They listed all kinds of Linksys models. So just know, if you have a 2010 router, it's time for it to go.
6: Now, let me ask you a question.
5: Yes.
6: And I'm going to do a little bit of my own investigating here. This is my own IT call. If I have a router that's old, but I have it hooked into a mesh network that's newer, am I safe?
5: No.
6: Let me rephrase that. Do you have a new router I can steal from the office?
5: Get this. You use Apple News?
6: No.
5: Why not?
6: Because I go other places for my news.
5: See, I use Apple News. I do. I like to use it. A study found that Apple News featured zero articles from right-leaning outlets in its top stories for all of January. Not one.
6: Zero?
5: Zero out of 620 articles. FTC chairman.
6: That's not a coincidence, Kim Commando.
5: You don't think?
6: No.
5: So that's why sometimes I'm like, I can't find anything. There's nothing new. I can't find anything to read. The FTC told Tim Cook to review the algorithm and to fix it. So whether you lean left, right, or nowhere, or somewhere in between, the bigger story is that Apple is picking what news that you see.
6: What is the goal? Is the goal to be 50-50 or at least bring a little bit in from the opposite side?
5: I would like 50-50.
6: Okay. How about go neutral?
5: Yes.
6: How about it just be news and not opinion?
5: So you go into settings, apps, and Apple News, and that's where you can set some preferences.
6: Oh, okay.
5: Finally, this. I'm going to play a little song for you. And I want you to tell me which, don't think about it, because I know you like to do that. You like to think, I have to come up with something clever and funny to say. All right. Just want you to listen to the music.
6: All right.
5: And then tell me, 3 to 5 words, what describes the music for you.
6: My eyes are closed.
5: Okay. So what do you think?
6: All right, so the first thing that came to mind, and I don't know, I'm just being honest, was Cher for some reason.
5: Cher.
6: I don't know why. And then,
5: if I could turn back time.
6: Or the Believe song where she's all auto-tuned. Yeah.
5: Okay.
6: So Cher came to mind, and then techno, and then I was thinking, when is the beat going to drop? And it never did.
5: It's not going to. This is a new genre of music called funk. P-H-O-N-K.
6: Okay.
5: That was Hinson by Sahara. Okay. They say this is the music behind Instagram Reels and TikToks.
6: It's just royalty-free music that just runs on a loop?
5: Well, it's getting really big streams. One of the biggest producers, it goes by Slaughter. So I was on Slaughter's YouTube channel looking at some of the music.
6: Of course you were.
5: So I'm like, last month he racked up 981 million streams on his songs.
6: Wow. And it's just, it's like very ambiance music. It's just background music.
5: It's bigger than Bad Bunny and Taylor Swift.
6: That's huge.
5: Most of these tracks are being made by teenagers.
6: Are there any lyrics in any of them?
5: No.
6: They're all just instrumentals.
5: Yeah. So it's just kind of like you're just out there just kind of like
6: this is like the along. Ravers version of elevator music.
5: It's wrong on so many levels.
6: How so?
5: Ba-dum-bum. Hey, listen.
6: Get it, elevator. Good one.
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5: Let me tell you, every single day I send out a free newsletter, and it is truly a labor of love. 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Once again, that's GetKim.com. So, Andrew, let's start some phone calls. What do you say?
6: Let's do it.
5: Alex in Vancouver, Canada. Hello there, Alex. Glad to have you with us. Now, this looks like an interesting, it says Meta glasses and social media. What is up with that?
9: Well, I just wanted to know, to start, what are your thoughts on Meta glasses? What's like secretly recording people specifically? What are your thoughts on that?
5: I think it's horrible. I think that that somebody being able to record you, and I know that when you're out in public, there's no expectation of privacy and things like that. But right. if I'm being recorded, I at least would want somebody to say, "Hey, do you mind?"
9: Yeah, exactly. Me too. I agree fully.
6: Is it that secret, though? I mean, with the Meta glasses, there isn't there an indicator when it is recording?
5: Oh, you know what? There's a little LED light that's invisible in sunlight. And what happens is people go online, they buy little stickers to cover up the light, or they just take a little nail polish to cover up the light.
9: Or even tape. I've seen tape on them before, too.
6: But if someone walked up with me with big, thick, honker glasses on that has tape on them, I would go, oh, I wonder if those are recording me.
5: You know what? They're really not that big.
9: I guess you would.
5: They're really not that big.
9: They're actually the size of Ray-Ban glasses, I'm pretty sure.
5: Yeah.
9: I think they look pretty normal.
5: Yeah, they do look normal. Why do you ask?
9: Well, something happened to me 2 weeks ago involving Meta glasses where I was secretly recorded without my consent when I was a little too inebriated to consent to anything. And it got posted all over the internet, and it's viral, like absolutely viral. It has 450,000 views, 16K likes. People in my family have found it without me sending it to them. It's just been a whole thing, you know, and my mom and I want to make a change in that because we did go to the police about it, and there's nothing they can do because, like you said, you don't really have, like, much, and if you're in public, you don't really have much say.
6: Where were you?
9: I was just on the streets downtown Vancouver outside of a bar with my friend.
6: Yeah, so you're on a public sidewalk. I mean, I know that someone was secretly recording you audio and video with the glasses, but there was also probably, and I'm not trying to exaggerate, 25 other cameras up and down that street that were filming you?
9: Oh, for sure. Except the fact that, like, in this video, I pull him to the side and I say, hey, like, I'm a virgin and I'm not looking for a club hookup. And he tried to use that against me in this video. So I understand in public, like, you're being recorded all the time, you know? I understand that, but little conversations like that don't need to be posted on the internet without my consent, you know?
6: Let me ask you, was he filming you for the purposes of putting it on social media and to get clicks?
9: It looks like it, for sure. And I went through the page, but I won't say what it is. It looks like he does this often to drunk women specifically.
5: Wow. And so, did he touch you by chance?
9: Yeah, a couple times.
5: Because unwanted touching, depending upon, I don't know what it's like in Vancouver, but sometimes here in the United States, unwanted touching can actually be a form of assault. And
9: yeah,
5: that being the case, then you can file a police report. Armed with that police report, that's when then you can go to the social media platform and say, I have this police report and I need you to take this down.
9: Yeah, well, I've gotten it taken off of Meta because recording like without consent is against some sort of Meta guideline, but other social medias, they have not gotten back to me despite me saying, like, hey, I have a police report. Please take this down.
5: Wow, that's there. You're in a tough spot. You are.
9: Yeah, a little bit.
6: Yeah. And it's only going to get worse. The more, like we talked about last week, they're pushing these glasses for everyone to wear. We're going to see more and more, unfortunately, of these types of incidences.
5: And then the glasses, what's even frightening is that with the new name tag update, is that somebody could be wearing these glasses and then they get your name, your occupation, and then your last three social media posts.
6: Right. You're going to add her when you post a video of that her she doesn't want online.
5: Yeah. That's terrible. It's awful. 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Hey, just a quick reminder, if you ever want to be a guest here on the show and speak with me one-on-one, super easy to do. You don't have to sit on hold for hours like other folks. Come on. We can do much better than that. Head over to commando.com. That's K-O-M-A-N-D-O, commando.com. And in the top right-hand corner, there's a link that says Ask Kim. Now, let me tell you, insider secret, I read every single note that you send me there. I do it personally. I know you're like, and there's going to be some smart, I'll go, oh, Kim, if you write this note, reply and let me know. Otherwise, I don't believe you. I don't reply, and I don't fall for those games. But if you'd like to be a caller here on the show, the easy and fun ways we can schedule you right in, go to commando.com. Once again, that's K-O-M-A-N-D-O.com. And in the upper right-hand corner, there's a link that says Ask Kim.

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4: 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You know, Andrew, I was just thinking about our last caller. I mean, here she is, young gal, leaving a bar. She said she was drinking way too much, right? And then this guy with glasses records her strictly for social media content.
5: And I probably came off a little too insensitive by saying, you know, there's 25 other cameras.
4: But it's true.
5: It is true, but it doesn't matter that it stinks what happened to her and what this guy did.
4: So I think this is a lesson for parents, and you've got girls, is to talk to them about it. You know, somebody's standing there and they got glasses on. You just have to assume that they're going to record something that may be embarrassing for you.
5: Right.
4: On social media.
5: But it's tough. She was drunk. She was in a party. I mean, she said she was not looking for a club hookup. So she was probably coming from or going to a club. It was a moment of vulnerability when you are meeting someone in public that then they use against you.
4: Yeah, but what kind of guy does this?
5: A sleazeball. That's why I said I sounded insensitive, like I'm giving this guy a pass, and I'm not. What he did was awful.
4: Gosh, you know, how do you sleep at night just knowing that? They don't care.
5: No, they don't. Like I said, he was trying to get kicks. He did this for clicks intentionally.
4: Douglas in Indianapolis, glad to have you with us. What's going on, Doug?
6: Hi, it's good to talk to you. I have a round barn. It was originally a dairy barn that my great-grandfather built in 1908.
4: Wow, that is awesome. That is crazy.
6: Yeah, and there are not that many left. There used to be, I don't know, 200 or 300 in Indiana, and now there's less than, I think, 80. But anyway, I have been in the process of restoring this barn for the last 25 years since my father passed. I'm the fourth generation that has owned the barn. And my wife and I, we have replaced about 80% of the siding, and I've done some foundation work. But I need to put a new roof on it, and it's a huge barn, and it's going to be like 60,000 plus just to put a roof on the barn. And windows need replaced, and I need to build some new sliding doors, and they're very large doors. But I was wondering what AI apps or programs that I could use to help me figure out how to fund this, like a fundraising campaign, something that would guide me in this direction.
4: Now, do you use the barn?
6: It's not in use. I mean, originally it was a dairy barn. We have used it for storage. But now in the past, I have given tours through the barn from kids that came out from Muncie, Indiana is where I'm at. But from schools there, they would ride their bikes out on the trail. Their teachers would bring them out, and I would give them a tour through the barn and explain, you know, the original purpose of the barn, that type of thing.
4: Would it ever make a good, event venue?
6: Oh, yes, and that's what we were thinking of, maybe a farmer's market or a social venue, antique flea market type venue. We have about 3 acres of grass around the barn, of pasture, not actually pasture, but I mow it with my lawnmower, but car shows, that type of thing.
4: That's awesome. That's incredible. Well, you know, just about any of the AI chatbots will help, whether it's Gemini or Claude or ChatGPT, depending upon which one. You know, they all have their day. I've noticed that Gemini is pretty lame lately. Gemini was really good. Now it's not. ChatGPT with the new version 5.2 seems to be stepping it up. Claude is really for me right now, I think it's my favorite. I think it really does have the edge over the other ones. So, but once you start using this, what you need to do is to tell the chatbot, whichever one you select. I would probably go with ChatGPT first for your use, and tell it exactly everything about the barn, the history of the barn, and how it was used as a dairy farm. And then you need to tell it, I need you to be a historic preservation expert. Okay. And that's the thing that a lot of people miss when they're using AI is they don't give it a role. They just ask a question and then they get something that looks like a toaster manual instead of something that's very specific for them. And so if you tell AI what role that it needs to be, whether it's an HR professional, a social media manager, an email marketing expert, whatever it is. But in this case, we're going to say a historic preservation expert. And then maybe you want to start looking for some grants, the National Register of Historic Places, the Rural Development Grants, the Preservation Alliance. There's also federal historic tax credits that you may be able to tap into. And the when you start looking at AI, that's where you want to say, write me a list of every grant, tax credit, funding source available for historic agricultural building preservation. And then you take it to the next level, Doug, is you say, help me fill out each and every one of these applications.
6: Oh, okay.
4: And this is also something that would be really cool for, what do you think, doing a little CapCut for TikTok and talking about this?
5: If this is actually perfect for something like TikTok, I'm sure there's barn talk out there somewhere where people who love barns. But if you're going to start a TikTok account, the best advice I was ever given is that you want to open 4 new accounts. And it could be the Round Barn. It could be Round Barn, Indiana. It could be Doug's Barn. 4 different accounts with 4 different names. And then you make 3 intro videos explaining the barn and maybe a second video that talks about the feature and a third video that talks about the history. And then you post those on all 4 of those accounts at the same time and wait for one of the 4 to get traction. And once that one gets traction, you close the other 3, and that's the one you continue on.
4: Yeah, that's interesting. So how do you differentiate? Do you differentiate anything other than just the title?
5: Nothing. Because all you're doing is you're increasing your odds of the algorithm catching you and pushing you onto the For You pages or to the people who are interested in farms and barns. Because you're giving yourself now, 75% more chance of actually gaining an audience than just having that one account.
4: I think that's smart. So what do you think about all that, Doug?
6: That sounds great. I know there are, on Facebook, there are 2 or 3, like the U.S., the Barns of America and Barns of Indiana, that type of thing. And people come and they'll take pictures and they'll post a little note, that type of thing. But I never thought about doing something on TikTok.
4: Yeah, and that would also be, I'm sure you've seen any type of venue, there's always that backdrop where people can take photos and videos in front of. I mean, I was, when you were talking about the barn, I thought, gosh, what a great wedding venue.
5: Yeah.
4: And then you talked about car shows. I mean, there's all kinds of
5: hoedowns. I don't know a good place to have a hoedown, Doug.
4: Where should we go for that hoedown, Andrew?
5: Oh, the Round Barn. Sure. I saw it on TikTok.
4: We all want to go to the Round Barn on TikTok. That's what we want to do. When you get it up and running, Doug, give us a call because, hey, we might want to come up and check it out. Blaze in Seattle, Washington. Hi, Blaze.
7: Hi, Kim.
4: Welcome.
7: There's only one person that I would like to ask this digital question, and it involves wanting to know a program or an app or a device that my daughters can record their school notes from index cards and then be able to play them back anywhere they happen to be studying. Now, I used to do this with a cassette recorder and played it back on a Walkman, but that is not possible anymore. What would you recommend? Yeah, I'm dating myself.
4: Andrew, do you remember index cards? What do those look like again, Andrew, those index cards?
5: I have no idea. I'm way too young to remember those.
7: Well, maybe there is a digital version of the 6x4 index card.
4: Okay, so the whole idea is that you want to have the kids create a way for them to study and remember facts and figures.
7: Yeah.
4: Okay.
7: Yes.
4: You know, luckily there are apps and there are digital ways that you can do this that don't involve a cassette tape.
7: Thank you.
5: But you can still make a mixtape for us if you want.
4: I was just thinking about, remember when Frankie was in the studio?
5: Oh, yeah, I didn't even know what a mixtape was. Yes.
4: Yeah, we had this guy working cameras, and Andrew and I were talking about mixtapes, and this kid, the kid looking at us, he's like going like, What is that?
5: You recorded songs off the radio in real time?
4: I mean,
7: wow.
4: And we were like, yeah, it was like a mix. Like, oh, what was a cassette? then we're all looking at each other like, yeah, we are that old.
5: Yeah, unfortunately.
4: There is an app called Quizlet. And so you might want to look at Quizlet. There's a free version. It's pretty popular with kids. You can create virtual flashcards and do audio and video and things like that. You also have on your iPhone, you have the Voice Memos app. So it's sitting right there. You record notes organized by subject. Google Keep is for Android folks. Does pretty much the same thing. So I'd probably use Quizlet, though. And then have them record the question.
7: Okay.
4: And then pause for the answer, so it gives them that chance to actually respond, right?
7: Okay.
4: So you have that virtual thing of flipping over the index card.
7: Right, and allowing some time for that answer.
4: Okay, so how are you dealing with AI in the kids?
7: Oh, I think I'm a little bit detached from that as far as the technology and what they're using in school. So that would be another great question that I would have. How do I keep up with the technology that's present in school?
4: You just have to. And you've got to take a look at laptops and Chromebooks or whatever else that they're using. One of the studies I found is that we spent as a nation $30 billion to get rid of all the textbooks. Because we said we're going to give kids all of the we're going to give them Chromebooks and laptops instead. And then what they found now, that the standardized tests that are coming back right now with, Gen Zers, and because all the numbers are coming in, you can't blame it on COVID either, is that their test scores on standardized tests are lower than their parents' parents.
7: Right.
4: And they're blaming it on the laptops and the Chromebooks because they only spend like 20-30% actually doing computer work on the school devices versus everything else. Andrew, you're shaking your head. And you see the
5: same thing? They cheat all the time. I mean, you have to understand that. But the schools are doing a good job now of trying to track it. There's a lot of software. A story one of my daughters told me that in class, they pulled up someone's assignment, said this is obviously AI, and that they showed, since you're using our computer, on the back end we have software that just watches everything you do. And he played back a video of her copying and pasting it from AI into the assignment. So they're doing a good job of scaring them, but it's true. I mean, they'll find workarounds. They'll use ChatGPT on their Apple Watch because that can't be tracked. Whatever they do, whatever way they can find around it, they will.
4: Okay, we all had workarounds. Okay, please, give me one of your workarounds when you were a kid.
7: Encyclopedia. So it's a different version of cut and paste, I suppose.
4: Yes.
5: I just sat next to the smart girl.
4: You know what? There was always that.
5: Oh, no. I'm sitting next to smart girl.
4: I mean,
5: I can look over on her paper.
4: You know, when I was going through computer science class, I was the only female. And people would always ask me, like, that must be so hard for you to be the only female. And I'm like, oh, no, I'm like the only blonde in this sea of men. It's fabulous.
5: I got the pick of the litter.
4: This is great. And if you sit in the first row, that's where you get the really smart guys. I figure it out. Blaze, thanks for your call today. All right, let's switch gears just a little bit. You know, I love going outside, but I still need a lot of time to relax. And so whether I'm out walking the dogs, I'm on a hike, or just taking a breather, I like to tune out the noise and stay super focused. And that's where my Raycon Everyday Earbuds Classic comes in. And I use mine all the time when I'm working, when I'm traveling, when I'm on my Peloton tread, when I'm catching up on podcasts. They really are my go-to. The sound is fantastic. It has active noise cancellation. So this way you can block out distractions when you need to. And this is kind of interesting. It has something called multi-point connectivity. It lets you pair with two devices at once. So this way you can, say, jump from your phone to your laptop or vice versa. 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All right. Almost all Fortune 500 companies now are using AI to screen candidates before a human ever sees your face. So here's what happens: that you answer questions on camera, and then an AI algorithm will score your clarity, structure, and whether or not you're making sense. So the trick to beating all this is to role play with your favorite AI chatbot first and, you know, tell it to ask you questions and be tough. And now a real recruiter will watch these videos. So you want to look sharp. Make sure that your background is not a total disaster either, because, yeah, AI will be looking at that too. All right, still to come, we have more of your phone calls here on the Kim Komando Show.
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4: 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All righty, let's see who's next. Lauren in Washington, D.C. Hi, Lauren. Welcome aboard.
8: Hi there, Kim. Thanks for taking the call. I wanted to pick your brain about something.
4: Okay.
8: You're a smart lady, and I bought a new car. And
4: what'd you buy?
8: It's a Ford Explorer 2025. I traded in my 10-year-old 200,000-mile Explorer.
4: Yeah. Oh, wow.
8: I hung on to it for a long time. But this one's really different, and I'm concerned. It almost drives itself. I'm concerned that it's collecting lots of information about me and my driving habits and maybe other things that my phone connects to. Without explicit permission, and I'm wondering how I can opt out of whatever I can.
4: Yeah, that's always the big question, because you're right. Yeah. Cars are roving computers right now, and think of all the electronics. Boy, what a difference 10 years, right?
8: Yeah, it's like going into a spaceship.
4: As you start looking at this roving computer in the Ford Explorer, it also has an app, right?
8: It does.
4: A lot of the magic happens in the app. And so if you go into, on the sync screen, you go into settings, then you get connectivity and connected vehicle features. That's where you can switch the data to be off. Now, you can also go into the Ford owner portal for the same thing, and you can review some subscriptions there. And, you know, you can ask the dealer to kind of walk you through this yourself. So, but congratulations on the purchase. Look inside the app.
8: Thank you.
4: And again, it's going to be under share vehicle data under connectivity. Wow. From 200,000 miles, 10 years to a brand new car. That's pretty wild. All right. Still to come, how your smart home gadgets will actually be tattletaling on you to your insurance company. You're on the Kim Komando Show.
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4: 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It's 5-star rated. 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
2: Council.
3: Sitting in my home office last weekend, and I was just crunching away on the newsletter called The Current, which we love. And then my husband, Barry, his office is right next to mine. And suddenly I hear bellowing down the hallway, "You don't know what you're talking about. I've been working with you for hours, and I think you're just stupid. What happened to you?" So I'm like, who's he talking to?
4: You just think Ian was getting yelled at?
3: I did. And I walk in there. I'm like, what's going on? He's like, this ChatGPT. Okay. Yelling at ChatGPT.
4: Was it hallucinating? Was it contradicting itself?
3: I think everything that he told it, it had forgotten, which is so incredibly frustrating. But how about you? Do you yell at ChatGPT or anything like that?
4: Not really.
3: I don't either. Adobe released a report looking at how people actually behave when artificial intelligence gets the answer wrong. They surveyed 1,000 folks, and they found, this is a shocker, I hope you're sitting down, that men and women respond differently.
4: Men yell, women don't?
3: Yes. Men actually go all full caps lock.
4: What? Like it matters? Like ChatGPT is going to be like, oh, full caps, I'm so sad. It has no emotion. It has no feelings. It doesn't care. It's a computer.
3: Now, every time I read on this, I hear you on my shoulder say, it is a toaster.
4: Exactly. It's a smart toaster, but it's a toaster.
3: You know, what did the janitor yell when he jumped out of the closet? Supplies.
4: Oh, gosh.
3: Oh, boy, this is going to be a great show. I can feel it because it's just funnier than ever, even here at the beginning. Because after all, it's called the Kim Komando Show. You can find us on over, 425 top stations from coast to coast. And it's the best. It's the biggest. It's the award-winning show about all things digital. And it's really funny how this works. Is that I'm Kim Komando, America's beloved digital goddess. And joining me here is Andrew Babinski. Hello there, Andrew.
4: Hey, Kim.
3: And just let's remind people that they can get us as a podcast wherever they get the podcast.
4: Of course.
3: But if they're more of a visual person and they want to see this beautiful purple shirt that I'm wearing.
4: It's very purple.
3: Thank you. Very purple.
4: YouTube.com/Kim Komando. Please go like, comment, share. Did I say subscribe? No, I didn't. But that's the most important one. Subscribe. Any single time we go live or we add a new video, you'll be notified.
3: And you would love that.
4: Yes.
3: YouTube.com/Kim Komando. 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Alrighty then, every single day of my life, rain or shine or snow, weekends, weekdays, national holidays, I always want to make sure that I know exactly what's happening in the tech space so that this way I can tell you what's going on so you can sound like the smartest person ever at dinner parties. And we're going to start with this at number one. Would you be comfortable with anyone knowing what you actually Google searched, say, over the last year?
4: Oh, yeah.
3: You'd be fine with that?
4: Of course. But I'm also not dumb. So if I'm going to do anything that is something I don't want someone to see, I have other places to go.
3: Oh, I see. Law enforcement is now using something called reverse keyword warrants. So police are now asking Google for the IP addresses of everyone who searched a specific phrase. So instead of like finding the person and then getting their Google searches, they're doing it the opposite way. Here's a real example. A house fire in Colorado killed someone. Police asked Google for the IP addresses of everyone who searched that home's address over a 15-day window. 61 searches, 8 accounts, 3 teenage suspects were identified. Now, Google says it can hand over your information when there's a good faith belief that it's legally necessary. That's the translation. If a judge signs off, your search history just isn't yours anymore.
4: Would you be surprised to know that in the last 15 days, someone searched your address 61 times?
3: Yes.
4: I would be shocked. Yes. I would guess that number is zero. And I'm sure this family whose house caught on fire would thought it would be zero too, but, or one, the person who set it on fire, but 61 is a lot.
3: That's a lot. I think 5 is a lot.
4: Yeah, exactly.
3: 61 means like we really are zeroing in on something. But also on the crime case, back in 1982, a 13-year-old girl by the name of Sarah Greer was walking home from her friend's house in Cloverdale, California. She never made it. Her body was found the next morning, and even though investigators found DNA on her clothing, there was no match in the system. So the case has remained cold for decades. So fast forward, the Cloverdale police teamed up with a cold case firm to try something new. You know how everybody uses 23andMe to find the relatives?
4: Mm-hmm.
3: Well, everybody but me. Did
4: right.
3: you ever use it?
4: Nope.
3: Me neither. As I always told people, do not do that. You never know where the data is going to come.
4: I also don't want to know if I have any other bonus children. I'm good being ignorance bliss, okay?
3: You know, that's totally what's happening, though.
4: Yeah, people are finding lost family members, siblings they didn't even know existed.
3: Well, they used a version of this DNA database, and they found that the suspect list was down to 4 brothers. And they didn't know which of the 4 brothers did it. So the FBI started a surveillance operation on one of the brothers, James Unick, who was living about 100 miles away in a town called Willows. They literally sat and watched him. Finally, when he was out, he finished a cigarette and then tossed the butt on the ground. Bingo. They had the DNA, right? Perfect match. After 44 years of waiting, the jury found him guilty of murder.
4: Solely based on littering.
3: Yes.
4: If that guy was a clean freak, he'd still be at large.
3: Oh, he would have messed up.
4: Somehow. Taking a drink out of a soda can, something like that.
3: Let's see. FBI has a warning that if you're using a router, say, from the first term of President Obama, It is time for you to get rid of it.
4: Okay.
3: About 2010.
4: That's a good way to judge it.
3: Okay. Because it's not being updated anymore. So the FBI, they put out this big warning. They listed all kinds of Linksys models. So just know, if you have a 2010 router, it's time for it to go.
4: Now, let me ask you a question.
3: Yes.
4: And I'm going to do a little bit of my own investigating here. This is my own IT call. If I have a router that's that old, but I have it hooked into a mesh network that's newer, am I safe?
3: No.
4: Let me rephrase that. Do you have a new router I can steal from the office?
3: Get this. Use Apple News.
4: No.
3: Why not?
4: Because I go other places for my news.
3: See, I use Apple News. I do. I like to use it. A study found that Apple News featured zero articles from right-leaning outlets in its top stories for all of January. Not one.
4: Zero?
3: Zero out of 620 articles. FTC chairman.
4: That's not a coincidence, Kim Commando.
3: You don't think?
4: No.
3: So that's why sometimes I'm like, I can't find anything. There's nothing new. I can't find anything to read. The FTC told Tim Cook to review the algorithm and to fix it. So whether you lean left, right, or nowhere, or somewhere in between, the bigger story is that Apple is picking what news that you see.
4: What is the goal? Is the goal to be 50-50 or at least bring a little bit in from the opposite side?
3: I would like 50-50.
4: Okay. How about go neutral?
3: Yes.
4: How about it just be news and not opinion?
3: So you go into settings, apps, and Apple News, and that's where you can set some preferences.
4: Oh, okay.
3: Finally, this. I'm going to play a little song for you. And I want you to tell me which, don't think about it, because I know you like to do that. You like to think, I have to come up with something clever and funny to say. All right. Just want you to listen to the music.
4: All right.
3: And then tell me, 3 to 5 words, what describes the music for you.
4: My eyes are closed.
3: Okay. So what do you think?
4: All right, so the first thing that came to mind, and I don't know, I'm just being honest, was Cher for some reason.
3: Cher.
4: I don't know why. And then
3: if I could turn back time.
4: Or the Believe song where she's all auto-tuned. Yeah.
3: Okay.
4: So Cher came to mind, and then techno, and then I was thinking, when is the beat going to drop? And it never did.
3: It's not going to. This is a new genre of music called funk. P-H-O-N-K.
4: Okay.
3: That was Hinson by Sahara. Okay. They say this is the music behind Instagram Reels and TikToks.
4: It's just royalty-free music that just runs on a loop?
3: Well, it's getting really big streams. One of the biggest producers, it goes by Slaughter. So I was on Slaughter's YouTube channel looking at some of the music.
4: Of course you were.
3: So I'm like, last month he racked up 981 million streams on his songs.
4: Wow. And it's just, it's like very ambiance music. It's just background music.
3: It's bigger than Bad Bunny and Taylor Swift.
4: That's huge.
3: Most of these tracks are being made by teenagers.
4: Are there any lyrics in any of them?
3: No.
4: They're all just instrumentals.
3: Yeah. So it's just kind of like you're just out there, just kind of like.
4: This is like the ravers version of elevator music.
3: It's wrong on so many levels.
4: How so?
3: Ba-dum-bum. Hey, listen.
4: Get it, elevator. Good one.
3: Hey, think about all the irreplaceable moments on your computer, your kids' photos, your important records, just years and years of work and countless memories. 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Coming up, we've got some smartwatch insights, how to ace a job interview, and how your smart home gadgets may be tattling to your insurance company, and just the best callers ever here on the Kim Komando Show.
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3: Let me tell you, every single day I send out a free newsletter, and it is truly a labor of love. 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Once again, that's GetKim.com. So, Andrew, let's start some phone calls. What do you say?
4: Let's do it.
3: Alex in Vancouver, Canada. Hello there, Alex. Glad to have you with us. Now, this looks like an interesting, it says Meta glasses and social media. What is up with that?
5: Well, I just wanted to know, to start, what are your thoughts on Meta glasses? What's like secretly recording people specifically? What are your thoughts on that?
3: I think it's horrible. I think that that somebody being able to record you, and I know that when you're out in public, there's no expectation of privacy and things like that. But right. if I'm being recorded, I at least would want somebody to say, "Hey, do you mind?"
5: Yeah, exactly. Me too. I agree fully.
4: Is it that secret, though? I mean, with the Meta glasses, there isn't there an indicator when it is recording?
3: Oh, you know what? There's a little LED light that's invisible in sunlight. And what happens is people go online, they buy little stickers to cover up the light, or they just take a little nail polish to cover up the light.
5: Or even tape. I've seen tape on them before, too.
4: But if someone walked up with me with big, thick, honker glasses on that has tape on them, I would go, oh, I wonder if those are recording me.
3: You know what? They're really not that big.
5: I guess you would.
3: They're really not that big.
5: They're actually the size of Ray-Ban glasses, I'm pretty sure.
3: Yeah.
5: I think they look pretty normal.
3: Yeah, they do look normal. Why do you ask?
5: Well, something happened to me 2 weeks ago involving Meta glasses where I was secretly recorded without my consent when I was a little too inebriated to consent to anything. And it got posted all over the internet, and it's viral, like absolutely viral. It has 450,000 views, 16K likes. People in my family have found it without me sending it to them. It's just been a whole thing, you know? And my mom and I want to make a change in that because we did go to the police about it, and there's nothing they can do because, like you said, you don't really have, like, much, and if you're in public, you don't really have much say.
4: Where were you?
5: I was just on the streets downtown Vancouver outside of a bar with my friend.
4: Yeah, so you're on a public sidewalk. I mean, I know that someone was secretly recording you audio and video with the glasses, but there was also probably, and I'm not trying to exaggerate, 25 other cameras up and down that street that were filming you.
5: Oh, for sure. Except the fact that, like, in this video, I pull him to the side and I say, hey, like, I'm a virgin and I'm not looking for a club hookup. And he tried to use that against me in this video. So I understand in public, like, you're being recorded all the time, you know? I understand that, but little conversations like that don't need to be posted on the internet without my consent,
4: and
5: you know?
4: Let me ask you, was he filming you for the purposes of putting it on social media and to get clicks?
5: It looks like it, for sure. And I went through the page, but I won't say what it is. It looks like he does this often to drunk women specifically.
3: Wow. And so did he touch you by chance?
5: Yeah, a couple times.
3: Because unwanted touching, depending upon, I don't know what it's like in Vancouver, but sometimes here in the United States, unwanted touching can actually be a form of assault. And
5: yeah.
3: And that being the case, then you can file a police report. Armed with that police report, that's when then you can go to the social media platform and say, I have this police report and I need you to take this down.
5: Yeah, well, I've gotten it taken off of Meta because recording like without consent is against some sort of Meta guideline. But other social medias, they have not gotten back to me despite me saying, like, hey, I have a police report. Please take this down.
3: Wow, that's, you're in a tough spot. You are.
5: Yeah, a little bit.
3: Yeah.
4: And it's only going to get worse. The more, like we talked about last week, they're pushing these glasses for everyone to wear. We're going to see more and more, unfortunately, these types of incidences.
3: And then the glasses, what's even frightening is that with the new name tag update, is that somebody could be wearing these glasses and then they get your name, your occupation, and then your last three social media posts.
4: Right. You're going to add her when you post a video of that her she doesn't want online.
3: Yeah. That's terrible. It's awful. 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Hey, just a quick reminder, if you ever want to be a guest here on the show and speak with me one-on-one, super easy to do. You don't have to sit on hold for hours like other folks. Come on. We can do much better than that. Head over to commando.com. That's K-O-M-A-N-D-O, commando.com. And in the top right-hand corner, there's a link that says Ask Kim. Now, let me tell you, insider secret, I read every single note that you send me there. I do it personally. I know you're like, and there's going to be some smart, I'll go, oh, Kim, if you write this note, reply and let me know. Otherwise, I don't believe you. I don't reply, and I don't fall for those games. But if you'd like to be a caller here on the show, the easy and fun ways we can schedule you right in, go to commando.com. Once again, that's K-O-M-A-N-D-O.com. And in the upper right-hand corner, there's a link that says Ask Kim.

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4: 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You know, and Rush is thinking about our last caller. I mean, here she is, young gal, leaving a bar. She said she was drinking way too much, right? And then this guy with glasses records her strictly for social media content.
5: And I probably came off a little too insensitive by saying, you know, there's 25 other cameras.
4: But it's true.
5: It is true, but it doesn't matter that it stinks what happened to her and what this guy did.
4: So I think this is a lesson for parents, and you've got girls, just to talk to them about it. You know, somebody's standing there and they got glasses on. You just have to assume that they're going to record something that may be embarrassing for you.
5: Right.
4: On social media.
5: But it's tough. She was drunk. She was in a party. I mean, she said she was not looking for a club hookup. So she was probably coming from or going to a club. It was a moment of vulnerability when you are meeting someone in public that then they use against you.
4: Yeah, but what kind of guy does this?
5: A sleazeball. That's why I said I sounded insensitive, like I'm giving this guy a pass, and I'm not. What he did was awful.
4: Gosh, you know, how do you sleep at night? Just knowing that, they don't care.
5: No, they don't. Maybe. Like I said, he was trying to get kicks. He did this for clicks intentionally.
4: Douglas in Indianapolis, glad to have you with us. What's going on, Doug?
6: Hi, it's good to talk to you. I have a round barn. It was originally a dairy barn that my great-grandfather built in 1908.
4: Wow, that is awesome. That is crazy.
6: Yeah, and there are not that many left. There used to be, I don't know, 200 or 300 in Indiana, and now there's less than, I think, 80. But anyway, I have been in the process of restoring this barn for the last 25 years since my father passed. I'm the fourth generation that has owned the barn. And my wife and I, we have replaced about 80% of the siding, and I've done some foundation work. But I need to put a new roof on it, and it's a huge barn, and it's going to be like 60,000 plus just to put a roof on the barn. And windows need replaced, and I need to build some new sliding doors, and they're very large doors. But I was wondering what AI apps or programs that I could use to help me figure out how to fund this, like a fundraising campaign, something that would guide me in this direction.
4: Yeah, do you use the barn?
6: It's not in use. I mean, originally it was a dairy barn. We have used it for storage. But now in the past, I have given tours through the barn from kids that came out from Muncie, Indiana is where I'm at. But from schools there, they would ride their bikes out on the trail. Their teachers would bring them out, and I would give them a tour through the barn and explain, you know, the original purpose of the barn, that type of thing.
4: Would it ever make a good, event venue?
6: Oh, yes, and that's what we were thinking of, maybe a farmer's market or a social venue, antique flea market type venue. We have about 3 acres of grass around the barn, of pasture, not actually pasture, but I mow it with my lawnmower, but car shows, that type of thing.
4: That's awesome. That's incredible. Well, you know, just about any of the AI chatbots will help, whether it's Gemini or Claude or ChatGPT, depending upon which one. You know, they all have their day. I've noticed that Gemini is pretty lame lately. Gemini was really good. Now it's not. ChatGPT with the new version 5.2 seems to be stepping it up. Claude is really for me right now, I think it's my favorite. I think it really does have the edge over the other ones. So, but once you start using this, what you need to do is to tell the chatbot, whichever one you select. I would probably go with ChatGPT first for your use. And tell it exactly everything about the barn, the history of the barn, and how it was used as a dairy farm. And then you need to tell it, I need you to be a historic preservation expert. Okay? And that's the thing that a lot of people miss when they're using AI, is they don't give it a role. They just ask a question, and then they get something that looks like a toaster manual instead of something that's very specific for them. And so if you tell AI what role that it needs to be, whether it's an HR professional, you know, a social media manager, an email marketing expert, whatever it is. But in this case, we're going to say a historic preservation expert. And then maybe you want to start looking for some grants. The National Register of Historic Places, the Rural Development Grants, the Preservation Alliance. There's also federal historic tax credits that you may be able to tap into. And when you start looking at AI, that's where you want to say, write me a list of every grant, tax credit, funding source available for historic agricultural building preservation. And then you take it to the next level, Doug, is you say, help me fill out each and every one of these applications.
6: Oh, okay.
4: And this is also something that would be really cool for, what do you think? Doing a little CapCut for TikTok about this?
5: If this is actually perfect for something like TikTok. I'm sure there's barn talk out there somewhere where people who love barns. But if you're going to start a TikTok account, the best advice I was ever given is that you want to open 4 new accounts. And it could be the Round Barn. It could be Round Barn, Indiana. It could be Doug's Barn. 4 different accounts with 4 different names. And then you make 3 intro videos explaining the barn, and maybe a second video that talks about the feature, and a third video that talks about the history. And then you post those on all 4 of those accounts at the same time and wait for one of the 4 to get traction. And once that one gets traction, you close the other 3, and that's the one you continue on.
4: Yeah, that's interesting. So how do you differentiate? Do you differentiate anything other than just the title?
5: Nothing. Because all you're doing is you're increasing your odds of the algorithm catching you and pushing you onto the For You pages or to the people who are interested in farms and barns, because you're giving yourself now, you know, 75% more chance of actually gaining an audience than just having that one account.
4: You know, I think that's smart. So what do you think about all that, Doug?
6: That sounds great. I know there are, on Facebook, there are 2 or 3, like the U.S., the Barns of America and Barns of Indiana, that type of thing. And people come and they'll take pictures and they'll post a little note, that type of thing. But I never thought about doing something on TikTok.
4: Yeah, and that would also be, I'm sure you've seen any type of venue, there's always that backdrop where people can take photos and videos in front of. I mean, I was, when you were talking about the barn, I thought, gosh, you know, what a great wedding venue.
5: Yeah.
4: And then you talked about car shows. I mean, there's all kinds of
5: hoedowns. I don't know a good place to have a hoedown, Doug.
4: Where should we go for that hoedown, Andrew?
5: Oh, the Round Barn. Sure. I saw it on TikTok.
4: We all want to go to the Round Barn on TikTok. That's what we want to do. When you get it up and running, Doug, give us a call because, hey, we might want to come up and check it out. Blaze in Seattle, Washington. Hi, Blaze.
7: Hi, Kim.
4: Welcome.
7: There's only one person that I would like to ask this digital question, and it involves wanting to know a program or an app or a device that my daughters can record their school notes from index cards and then be able to play them back anywhere they happen to be studying. Now, I used to do this with a cassette recorder and played it back on a Walkman, but that is not possible anymore. What would you recommend?
4: Andrew, do you remember index cards? What do those look like again, Andrew, those index cards?
5: I have no idea. I'm way too young to remember those.
7: Well, maybe there is a digital version of the 6x4 index card.
4: Okay, so the whole idea is that you want to have the kids create a way for them to study and remember facts and figures.
7: Yeah.
4: Okay.
7: Yes.
4: You know, luckily there are apps and there are digital ways that you can do this that don't involve a cassette tape.
7: Thank you.
5: But you can still make a mixtape for us if you want.
4: I was just thinking about, remember when Frankie was in the studio?
5: Oh, yeah, I didn't even know what a mixtape was. Yes.
4: Yeah, we had this guy working cameras, and Andrew and I were talking about mixtapes. And this kid, uh-huh. The kid looking at us, he's like going like, What is that?
5: You recorded songs off the radio in real time?
4: I mean,
7: wow.
4: And we were like, yeah, it was like a mix. Like, oh, what was a cassette? And then like, they were all looking at each other like, yeah, we are that old.
5: Yeah, unfortunately.
4: There is an app called Quizlet. And so you might want to look at Quizlet. There's a free version. It's pretty popular with kids. You can create virtual flashcards and do audio and video and things like that. You also have on your iPhone, you have the Voice Memos app. So it's sitting right there. You record notes organized by subject. Google Keep is for Android folks. Does pretty much the same thing. So I'd probably use Quizlet, though, and then have them record the question.
7: Okay.
4: And then pause for the answer. So it gives them that chance to actually respond, right?
7: Okay.
4: So you have that virtual thing of flipping over the index card.
7: Right, and allowing some time for that answer.
4: Okay, so how are you dealing with AI in the kids?
7: Oh, I think I'm a little bit detached from that as far as the technology and what they're using in school. So that would be another great question that I would have. How do I keep up with the technology that's present in school?
4: You just have to. And you've got to take a look at laptops and Chromebooks or whatever else that they're using. One of the studies I found is that we spent as a nation $30 billion to get rid of all the textbooks because we said we're going to give kids all of the Chromebooks and laptops instead. And then what they found now, that the standardized tests that are coming back right now with, you know, Gen Zers and because all the numbers are coming in, you can't blame it on COVID either, is that their test scores on standardized tests are lower than their parents' parents.
7: Right.
4: And they're blaming it on the laptops and the Chromebooks because they only spend like 20 to 30% actually doing computer work on the school devices versus everything else. Andrew, you're shaking your head. You see the
5: same thing? They cheat all the time. I mean, you have to understand that. But the schools are doing a good job now of trying to track it. There's a lot of software. A story, one of my daughters told me that in class, they pulled up someone's assignment, said, this is obviously AI, and that they showed, since you're using our computer, on the back end, we have software that just watches everything you do. And he played back a video of her copying and pasting it from AI into the assignment. So they're doing a good job of scaring them, but it's true. I mean, they'll find workarounds. They'll use ChatGPT on their Apple Watch because that can't be tracked. Whatever they do, whatever way they can find around it, they will.
4: Okay, we all had workarounds. Okay, please, give me one of your workarounds when you were a kid.
7: Encyclopedia. So it's a different version of cut and paste, I suppose.
4: Yes.
5: I just sat next to the smart girl.
4: You know what? There was always that.
5: Oh, no. I'm sitting next to smart girl.
4: I mean,
5: I can look over on her paper.
4: You know, when I was going through computer science class, I was the only female. And people would always ask me, like, that must be so hard for you to be the only female. And I'm like, oh, no, I'm like the only blonde in this sea of men. It's fabulous.
5: I got the pick of the litter.
4: This is great. And if you sit in the first row, that's where you get the really smart guys. I figure it out. Blaze, thanks for your call today. All right, let's switch gears just a little bit. You know, I love going outside, but I still need a lot of time to relax. And so whether I'm out walking the dogs, I'm on a hike, or just taking a breather, I like to tune out the noise and stay super focused. And that's where my Raycon Everyday Earbuds Classic comes in. And I use mine all the time when I'm working, when I'm traveling. when I'm on my Peloton tread, when I'm catching up on podcasts. They really are my go-to. The sound is fantastic. It has active noise cancellation. So this way you can block out distractions when you need to. And this is kind of interesting. It has something called multi-point connectivity. It lets you pair with two devices at once. 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All right. Almost all Fortune 500 companies now are using AI to screen candidates before a human ever sees your face. So here's what happens: that you answer questions on camera, and then an AI algorithm will score your clarity, structure, and whether or not you're making sense. So the trick to beating all this is to role play with your favorite AI chatbot first and, you know, tell it to ask you questions and be tough. And now a real recruiter will watch these videos. So you want to look sharp. Make sure that your background is not a total disaster either, because, yeah, AI will be looking at that too. All right. Still to come, we have more of your phone calls here on the Kim Komando Show.
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4: 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All righty, let's see who's next. Lauren in Washington, D.C. Hi, Lauren. Welcome aboard.
8: Hi there, Kim. Thanks for taking the call. I wanted to pick your brain about something.
4: Okay.
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4: Yeah, oh, wow.
8: I hung on to it for a long time. but this one's really different, and I'm concerned. It almost drives itself. I'm concerned that it's collecting lots of information about me and my driving habits and maybe other things that my phone connects to without explicit permission, and I'm wondering how I can opt out of whatever I can.
4: Yeah, that's always the big question, because you're right. Yeah. Cars are roving computers right now. And think of all the electronics. Boy, what a difference 10 years, right?
8: Yeah, it's like going into a spaceship.
4: As you start looking at this roving computer in the Ford Explorer, it also has an app, right?
8: It does.
4: A lot of the magic happens in the app. And so if you go into, on the sync screen, you go into settings, then you get connectivity and connected vehicle features. That's where you can switch the data to be off. Now, you can also go into the Ford owner portal for the same thing, and you can review some subscriptions there. And, you know, you can ask the dealer to kind of walk you through this yourself. So, but congratulations on the purchase. Look inside the app.
8: Thank you.
4: And again, it's going to be under share vehicle data under connectivity. Wow. From 200,000 miles, 10 years to a brand new car. That's pretty wild. All right. Still to come, how your smart home gadgets will actually be tattletaling on you to your insurance company. You're on the Kim Komando Show.
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2: In Laos, four of the six miners trapped in a flooded cave are now out and in good health. Josh Richardson said water pumps lowered the water in the caves enough for the men to crawl and sometimes swim out of those caves.
5: We were just about to turn the pumps off when they emerged on their own. So obviously the water level was dropped low enough that they've decided to do a bit of a roof sniff and squeeze their way out through the water. And we didn't even know they were on their way.
2: Two men remain inside. Southern Command says a U.S. airstrike on an alleged drug smuggling boat in the Eastern Pacific killed three men Saturday. A sonic sound heard over a large part of New England Saturday afternoon. It was like thunder, but different. Many Bostonians reported hearing the barrier-breaking boom. Reporter Ariel Mitropoulos with ABC affiliate WCVB spoke to someone who might know what this was.
6: Dr. John Ebel from the Weston Observatory believes that this was a meteor breaking through the lower part of the atmosphere.
7: This was probably a piece of space rock.
6: Most of the tools at the Weston Observatory that monitor earthquakes didn't pick up anything related to this, but one of their instruments did pick up the loud boom sound that we heard.
7: If it's like half a mile across, it would be like the rock that wiped out the dinosaurs about 65 million years ago.
6: He says it's not unusual for space rocks to make it through the atmosphere, but they usually burn up. This meteor still made it through, which is why so many of us heard it.
2: And it comes just days after another mysterious boom shook parts of South Carolina. Dave Packer, ABC News.
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8: Now, it's Red Eye Radio. Gary McNamara and Eric Harley talk about everything from politics to social issues and news of the day. 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
2: Another sonic boom was heard overhead, this one in New England. It's the second time Americans reported hearing a loud boom in just days.
3: The U.S. Geological Survey now saying this was a sonic boom, possibly caused by a suspected meteor that may have exploded high above the Massachusetts coast. It comes just days after another mysterious boom shook parts of South Carolina. Officials said that sound was also consistent with a sonic boom, not an earthquake.
2: ABC's Olivia Rubin. An update on the American missionary doctor that was treating people in Central Africa before he was diagnosed with Ebola.
4: A colleague says that the infected American doctor, Peter Stafford, is, quote, doing really well, but remains weak as he undergoes treatment in Berlin. U.S. officials now setting up a special medical facility at a base in central Kenya, which would be used to potentially care for Americans who are at high risk of exposure to the virus. But a Kenyan judge is putting that on hold for now. All of this is unfolding as the U.S. prepares to host the World Cup in less than 2 weeks.
2: ABC's Marcus Moore. The lead prosecutor and former FBI Director James Comey's Seashell case is withdrawn from the case. Matthew Petracca was the lone prosecutor assigned to the case when it was unsealed late last month. It stems from Comey's social media post depicting seashells, with the Justice Department claiming that amounted to a threat against President Trump. Comey's attorneys intend to push to have the case dismissed before it can go to trial. The DOJ didn't include any explanation for the move in the high-profile case. Dave Packer, ABC News.
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Ah, yes, NBC Network News television reporter there, looking all confused, walking into the gunfire. What is that? What is that? The union guy standing next to her, the cameraman, says, sounds like gunfire. Yeah, another suicide attack by a lunatic, murderous, wannabe assassin, a Democrat, at the White House. Because, you know, where else would you attack? And police are still investigating. I've already conducted a partial investigation. Turns out he's a Democrat.

0: Well, he was a Democrat. Now he's a dead Democrat because he was gunned down by the police because it was a suicide attack. That's the thing about a lot of suicide attacks by the Democrats. There are more suicide attacks in the United States by Democrats than by Al-Qaeda in the last 5 years, maybe 4 years. And I do count their self-immolations, even when they're not planning on murdering other people like they've been doing with Israeli embassy personnel. And the list goes on and on, attacking the police and all that. Yeah, but over the weekend, we had another Democrat suicide attack against President Trump, against the White House, against the Secret Service. And it was kind of suicide by cop, but it's a little different when it's at the White House. And the Secret Service are the cops involved, federal law enforcement. And this Democrat, he dead. He dead, as we say in Washington, D.C. He nothing but dead. And so they picked him up because he was dead. He was shot dead. They had to bring him to the hospital, and he was pronounced dead at the hospital. And it turns out that he's a dead Democrat. He's another dead Democrat. What is the, Michael, what is, I don't want to say it. I don't want to say it. The best kind of Democrat, but never mind. There are, how many lunatics? We are at 888-630-9625. That was just one of the many events over the weekend. I don't know if anybody watched the Indianapolis 500. My best girl and I, rainy day, we're at home enjoying ourselves, eating food and having fun with the Indy 500 on in the background. And you don't pay too much attention. You know, hey, was there a crash? You see that lady crash? That first crash right out of the gates as a lady driver. Was she Asian, Michael? Was she an Asian lady driver? I haven't looked into that specifically, but we had that. And honestly, the end of the Indy 500, the win, the crossing the finish line, was the craziest darn finish anybody's ever seen at the Indy 500. It was amazing. The first and second place cars, I think the difference was 0.033 seconds or something like that. It was quite amazing. Remarkable stuff. But it was truly amazing, the finale. And they had this race off at the end, and seven laps. Then it was two laps. Then it was one lap. And then the winning car came from behind with spitting distance to the finish line. It was unbelievable. The guy who thought he was going to win that, and then at the last second didn't. He was crying. Did you see him? He was crying a lot. He's crying. A grown man. He was crying a lot. It was pretty sad. It was an amazing race, though. The Indy 500, normally not the most fascinating race in the world, but boy, the finish was just amazing. Speaking of race car drivers, Debbie Wasserman Schnitz. Debbie Wasserman Schnitz. She had her makeup tattooed onto her face in Redondo Beach, California, in 1977. Big mistake for her tattooed makeup on, lady makeup stuff. Debbie Wasserman Schnitz jumps into black majority seat, igniting Broward political fight, Broward County. She's white, and she's jumping in to used to be the DNC chair and a member of the House of Representatives, and she's not on Team America, not by a long shot. And she got that tattooed makeup, which is just bad decision making all around. But she jumped into, it's a majority black seat, and the Democrats, they keep pulling out these white people like Chicken Man, right? They got Chicken Man Cohen. He owns that black seat in Tennessee, and the Democrats keep telling us, oh, these are, we gerrymandered these congressional districts so they'd be black seats. And then they put white Jewish people in them because the Democrats are corrupt and mentally ill. But Debbie Wasserman Schnitz jumps into black majority seat, igniting Broward County political fight. And it's a little bit funny and a little bit loony. They also have a rapper, a hip-hop rapper, running for the same seat named Luther Campbell. Luther Campbell, he goes by a couple of other nicknames, naturally aliases, I think the police call them. Luther Campbell, you should hear the names of his songs. I can't actually say them out loud on the radio because they're too racist and filthy and sexist and all that stuff. But Luther Campbell, he's a Democrat. He's the black guy. Well, he's one of the black guys running for the same seat as Debbie Wasserman Schnitz. They're having another race war, the Democrats, because they want to have, they say, these black seats in Congress, and they've gerrymandered them to be black seats because they're still trying to apologize for slavery and the Confederacy. and they get away with it because our filthy news media is run by Democrats, too. And they're at home with bull whips and Robert Mapplethorpe photos. But that's another thing. Yeah, Luther Campbell for Congress. And he's his songs, they're hip-hop and rap songs. I looked at some of the lyrics over the weekend, and I laughed thinking, oh, I could read this on the radio. No, you could. I'd have to beat myself all over the place, but pretty amazing. Also, today in Texas, there is a primary race, not a foot race, but a political race going on there. And we've got lots of stuff going on in Texas. John Cornyn versus Ken Paxton. John Cornyn versus Ken Paxton for the U.S. Senate. John Cornyn, the incumbent Republican senator. Ken Paxton, the attorney general and powerhouse of an attorney general in Texas who's done a lot of good and also been involved in a lot of scandalous stuff. It may have all been just ginned up by the Democrats. Oh, he's taking bribes, and they impeach him. But they don't have to prove that he's taking bribes. They just say it, then they impeach him. Then they burn a synagogue and loot a drugstore because they're Democrats. Oh, yeah, by the way, it's almost funny. It's not funny. The Democrats, last week they made a 16-year-old being shot in the leg funny in Washington. It's like two blocks from the radio station here. And it turned out the 16-year-old shot himself in the leg or in the foot while he was grabbing real fast for the gun in his pants. And he didn't take his NRA safety briefing or course, so he shot himself. And it was tragic. I hope he stops carrying a gun around on Sunday afternoons in Washington, D.C. But over the weekend, I've got to say, first of all, we had the attack on the White House. The guy, the gunman, he said he thought he was Jesus Christ. He thought the Democrats killed Jesus, so he might think that he'll be the replacement. But in Chicago over the weekend, pretty amazing stuff. We had in the headlines are wacky. They 25 shot. Listen to this. Chicago shootings Memorial Day weekend. 25 shot. 0 killed. Turns out that's wrong, too. That's wrong. In gun violence across city, police department says the ABC 7 Chicago. But it gets crazier because over the weekend, I was trading texts with friends of mine. And it was like, hey, 18 shot in Chicago. And I was not even halfway through the weekend. Then 21 shot, then 22 shot. And now we wrap it up. 25 shot in Chicago, 25 shot in Chicago. And they say there are headlines saying that it has been the most peaceful Memorial Day weekend in 16 years. Listen to this. The city headed toward lowest number of fatal shootings in the last 16 years during Memorial Day weekend. All right, only 25 shot. That's but nobody killed, and it turns out that was wrong, too, because a two-year-old was shot and killed. Two-year-old was shot and killed. And the news report out of Chicago says the two-year-old shot and killed himself. Two-year-old shot and killed him. It must be a tiny little gunner, something like that, maybe a 22, something like that. But I'll update you on that as well. AOC, Alexandria Ocasio-Cortez, takes more steps toward 2028 run for president. She's planning on running for president. I got to tell you, we're a satire of a government at this point. Amazing stuff. And the Maine Nazi, you know, the Democrat Nazi in Maine with the Nazi tattoo on his chest, who thinks that American troops being shot in combat, funny, make him laugh, deserve to die. Not on Team America, but pretty amazing stuff. The Army veteran rips Maine Senate candidate over posts mocking his survival. And this is the man that was shot 4 times in combat. And the Democrat running for Senate, he's mocking the American that was shot 4 times by the Taliban because he's not on our side. Graham Plattner is the guy with the Nazi tattoo on his chest. Graham Plattner, he's running for Senate as a Democrat in Maine. He should be catapulted into Canada. We should give him to Canada. Graham Plattner cruelly mocked U.S. soldier who nearly died protecting squad. Stupid mother beep and didn't deserve to live. That's the Democrat running for Senate, and Democrats are voting for him. A lot of mental illness in the Democrat ranks. Amazing stuff. Just remarkable. And they were up there. He was up there yesterday with the communist, with Bernie the Bolshevik Sanders. And you know what they were having there? They were having the No Oligarchs rally. They don't want oligarchs. And this is wonderful because somebody wonderful put together a collection of Bernie Sanders yelling and railing about the oligarchs going back to 1917 and the Bolshevik Revolution, where he was chasing that baby carriage down the steps in St. Petersburg, Russia during the Bolshevik Revolution. Bernie really loved the Bolshevik Revolution. He had a nice time. He met a lot of nice boys, and it was just amazing stuff. But the Democrat with the Nazi tattoo is up there with Bernie Sanders, and they're yelling about the oligarchy, because the oligarchy is something about they use the words, but they don't know what they mean. Isn't that amazing? Last week, I guess, was the 20th anniversary of Al Gore, peace be upon him, and his Inconvenient Truth pseudo-documentary film that started the whole panic, the earth is on fire and we're all going to die soon and we can't live because the climate has changed. Also, I heard somebody say this over the weekend on the television, so I went and I looked it up, and it turns out it's true. The Democrats keep telling us that the earth is going to die if in the next century the temperature increases by, 1.5 degrees centigrade, I think. In the last century, between 1900 and today, 1900, the beginning of the 20th century, and today, the average temperature of the planet Earth has increased by 1.2 degrees centigrade, 1.19 degrees centigrade. And, you know, there is some variance in terms of the specificity of these numbers. Could be one tenth of a degree off, and that would throw the whole thing off. But never mind that, because they don't care. They really don't. But it turns out in the 20th century, the temperature of planet Earth increased by more than 1 degree centigrade, about 1.2. I think it's 1.19 degrees centigrade. So rounded to 1.2 degrees centigrade in the 20th century, 1900 and 2020. So it's really 120 years. Warmed the average temperature all over the Earth, not just in the United States, warmed 1.2 degrees centigrade. And you know what else happened during that time? Life expectancy more than doubled. Life expectancy for people on Earth more than doubled from 33 in 1900. In the year 1900, life expectancy was 33 years. Now it's 73 years, and the temperature of the Earth increased by a dangerous and deadly 1.2 degrees centigrade, and the Democrats tell us now that everything's going to be flooded and swept away and we're all going to die. By the way, the Earth is more green today than it was in 1900 because, you know, a little warmth is good for crops and good for farmers and for farms, and it's good for fish, and it's good for food. It's good. A warmer planet is a better planet. An ice-covered berg is not a good place to be. A warmer planet is better. The Democrat Party is mentally ill, and every voter, I think, is mentally ill. Just amazing. And the Stephen Colbert finale, we've got more numbers on that, too. Johnny Carson is laughing from beyond. Pretty amazing stuff. Yes, indeed. And Kamala went on television. She probably shouldn't do that.
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12: All right, let us go to the telephones and talk to the great American people. We're at 888-630-9625. Let's go to Roger, calling from Damascus, Maryland. Roger, you're on the Chris Plant Show.
13: Thank you for taking my call, Chris.
12: You betcha.
13: You were talking about that. You're talking about that young man that shot himself.
12: Yeah.
13: A friend of mine was teaching his grandson gun safety, and he tried to come up with something that he knew that he would remember. So the slogan he came up with is, keep your booger perfect, the boomstick trigger.
12: Keep your...
13: And he remembered that.
12: Keep your... say it again.
13: Keep your booger picker off the boomstick trigger.
12: Keep your booger trigger off the... Because he's teaching... He's a child, a young man, a boy, and he's teaching him about firearm safety, which is key,
13: yep,
12: so he doesn't end up like this 16-year-old in Washington, D.C., going around on Sunday afternoon with a gun packed in his pants, and he went to grab it and pulled the trigger and shot himself in the leg or the foot as a 16-year-old. Pretty stupid, I think. Roger?
13: Yep, they got to teach him early.
12: Yeah, that's a fact, and that's why I say they just we don't teach them. He didn't take his NRA safety training course, which everyone should do. And it sounds like granddad is teaching his grandson, and in terminology that he can comprehend and that he'll remember when he's 60 years old. He'll say, "My grandfather always taught me keep my booger finger off the trigger." That's is that close?
13: Keep my booger picker off the boomstick trigger.
12: Booger picker off the boomstick trigger, because it's the boomstick trigger. Boomstick being the firearm and the trigger, and
13: yes,
12: that's good. And how old is the young man who's learning this valuable safety lesson?
13: He was 7.
12: Oh, see, that's good. That's good. No one was thoughtful enough to teach me about firearms at 7. I had to learn the old-fashioned way, on the street. on the street.
13: Well, hopefully you didn't shoot yourself.
12: It's true. I did not shoot myself, and that is I'm proud of that. It's setting the bar pretty low to be proud of that. But yeah, it's true. The 25 now in Chicago. I mentioned this earlier too. I read this morning a 2-year-old was shot and killed in Chicago over the weekend. But the report is he shot himself. What do you think of that?
13: How can a 2-year-old even shoot himself?
12: They're
13: probably not strong enough to pull a trigger.
12: You might ask that. I think the trigger pull might have been set too light if the 2-year-old was able to pull the trigger and shoot and kill himself. Chicago.

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10: Yesterday was Memorial Day in America, but it was George Floyd Day in the Democrat Party. George Floyd he died of cardiac failure while resisting arrest yet again. And it was 6 years ago now. May 25th is the date on which he died. Yesterday was May 25th because I know this because today is the 26th. And that was in 2020, May 25th of 2020. George Floyd was 46 years old. He had just passed a counterfeit $20 bill to an actual legal immigrant man who was trying to run his neighborhood business, his family business. George Floyd was in there ripping him off and threatening him. And when the police came, he resisted arrest, and he had a lot of fentanyl in his system and methamphetamine in his system and THC in his system and doubtless alcohol in his system that they didn't even bother to mention. And while resisting arrest, he died of cardiac failure 6 years ago yesterday. Yesterday was Memorial Day, where we memorialize Americans who have died in combat around the world fighting against tyranny and in favor of freedom. And were it not for the United States military, the entire planet would be a slave ship barreling through space, thanks to organizations like the Union of Soviet Socialist Republics and of course, the Socialist Workers' Party, the National Socialist German Workers' Party, and, you know, they were it not for the United States. But George Floyd, who enjoyed drugs like fentanyl and methamphetamine, and then he died because he had a heart attack while he was resisting arrest. And, you know, I mean, the guy's 6'4". He was 46 years old. And 6 years ago yesterday, he died. So what were they doing in Minnesota? Well, the mayor of Minneapolis, Jacob Frey, he was out there celebrating the life of a career criminal junkie, resisting arrest Democrat Party hero George Floyd. They'd be running him for Congress if he hadn't died of a heart attack while resisting arrest yet again. The Democrats love crime. They love criminals. They love resisting arrest. They love defunding the police. And the governor there, Governor Tim Walz of the entire state of Minnesota, sad what's happened to Minnesota, what the Democrats have done to Minnesota. Mary Tyler Moore is on a rotisserie at this point, and it was spinning and in the afterworld. But Minnesota Governor Tim Walz made time to visit George Floyd Square to dance on Memorial Day. But Memorial Day this year is the same date as George Floyd. George Floyd died 6 years ago of cardiac failure, and the Democrats want to saint him and, you know, crucify the police. Well, they did. They put in prison the police officer that arrested him. And in prison, Derek Chauvin was stabbed 22 times one day by a Democrat with a pointed stick, with a knife. Isn't it amazing? And now Tim Walz, the Democrat mayor who doesn't know how to load a shotgun and isn't a very bright man and didn't serve in Iraq, even though he said he did, and combat role. While Minnesota Governor Tim Walz made time to visit George Floyd Square yesterday on Memorial Day to dance. And we have the audio for you of Tim Walz, who the Democrats wanted to become vice president of the United States. And he was out in George Floyd Square dancing. And by the way, he was not at the Memorial Day ceremony. The governor was not at the state Memorial Day ceremony at Fort Snelling National Cemetery, where they had the Memorial Day program, and he was actually on the paperwork, the program, and it said that remarks would be delivered by the governor of Minnesota, Tim Walz, and Tim Walz never showed up at the Memorial Day ceremony because what does he care about America? He doesn't care about America. He doesn't care about our history. He doesn't care about Americans that made the ultimate sacrifice, dying in combat, fighting for the United States for freedom and liberty. And he didn't show up because he was too busy dancing in George Floyd Square. Here it is now.

0: bad for an old white guy, because it is bad for an old white guy. And that's your Democrats there. Hey, I'm out celebrating George Floyd, career criminal junkie, resisting arrest, died of cardiac failure 6 years ago. And they would build monuments to him and wouldn't tear them down or throw red paint on them, as they do with, I gotta tell you, you guys, these guys, just amazing. You may be familiar with a Democrat, another Democrat running for high office. They're all severely mentally ill Democrats. Smids, severely mentally ill Democrat, Smids. And what was the nice lady at the free speech forum had an extended version of Smids that was quite funny, actually. I need to write everything down. I'm looking at Michael. Hey, Michael, did you write it down? But it was funny. She had an even extended, a longer version of Smids. But let's get back to the idiot Democrats, because they're planning on stealing power here in the United States. And they've got this guy, Graham Plattner, who served in the U.S. military. He did, and he served overseas. But he's not a good boy. And he has been, and he's kind of mental. I think he's a mental case. But he's been on social media trashing a U.S. Army veteran that was shot 4 times by the Taliban. And there's video. And the American is private first class, and he was trying to steer his unit, was under fire. He ran out into the open to draw fire from the Taliban so that his squad mates, he enlisted as an older guy, and he was out there fighting in combat. And now Graham Plattner, the headline is Graham Plattner cruelly mocked a U.S. soldier who nearly died protecting squad. And Graham Plattner, the Democrat running for Senate in Maine, said, "Stupid mother beep, didn't deserve to live." Didn't, and a lot of other things he did. And then Graham Plattner, being a Democrat, he has revealed that he likes to go into porta potties, you know, like lined up porta potties at an outdoor concert or something. And he has to masturbate when he gets into, he has to pleasure himself sexually when he gets into porta potties. And nobody can imagine anything more grotesque than that. I mean, the last place you might think of that, but he's a mental case. And 7 years ago, Democrat Maine Senate candidate Graham Plattner cruelly mocked an American soldier who was caught on camera taking fire from the Taliban in Afghanistan. The viral helmet footage showed how Private First Class Ted Daniels moved into the open as a diversion tactic to help his squad mates get to safety. But Plattner, the Democrat running for Senate in Maine, saw him as a dumb mother beeper who, quote, didn't deserve to live, end quote. "This video never gets old," he wrote. "Dumb mother beeper didn't deserve to live. At least his stupidity and fat ass wheezing are available for all future infantrymen to witness and hold in contempt," Plattner said. Pretty remarkable stuff. He's 34 years old when he said that. So he's not a child or something. And he said, "Poor marksmanship on the Taliban's part is the only reason this mouth breather made it home. He managed to make every possible beep decision possible." That's redundant. Every possible beep decision possible when it comes to small unit combat. Okay. The post was made on Plattner's infamous P. Hustler account. He's a P. Hustler. That's funny, because I know somebody with that last name whose first initial is P, but never mind that, which has been linked back to him. And it was recently uncovered by freelance journalist Magdy Jacobs. And that's good for Magdy Jacobs. The New York Times didn't discover the Democrat Senate candidate doing this. Just amazing stuff. Despite Plattner's efforts to scrub his Reddit history, the New York Post verified the remarks using Poll Push. You got an app for that. Now, let's go to the rally, because there was a rally over the weekend in Maine. And Graham Plattner he actually had a reporter see him walking to his vehicle and said, "Hey, Graham Plattner, you're running for Senate. Do you want to apologize to the American soldier that was shot 4 times by the Taliban and you're ridiculing him and saying he deserved to die?"
1: "I was wondering if you regret the post about the Purple Heart veteran, if you think you need to apologize to him
2: I get four tours of the infantry. Any attempt to say that I disrespect veterans is slanderous and offensive.
1: Do you think you owe him an apology?
2: Do you know how many of my friends have Purple Hearts? Do you know how many of my friends got wounded?
0: Do you think that what you said about him maybe warrants an apology? And change the subject and attack. I know other people that got Purple Hearts. Okay, well, that's not what we're talking about. Not right now. We're talking about this Army soldier shot four times by the Taliban that you ridiculed and mocked and said deserved to die. And the video of him being shot four times never gets old, and you enjoy watching it. And he says, oh, yeah, I know other guys that got Purple Hearts. And he did deploy overseas, and that's can't take that away. But it was funny at the rally. That wasn't in the rally with Bernie. But then they were having their no oligarchs rally in Maine. Graham Plattner, he is introducing Bernie the Bolshevik.
3: The last time, well, before last night, I shared a stage with Senator Sanders. It was here.
0: Sanders?
3: In Portland, 13 days after we had launched this campaign.
0: Sanders? Wait a minute. You got Sanders with you? Is it still Bernie Sanders, or is that a different Sanders? Senator Sanders, the first time he was... Senator Sanders hadn't come up on stage yet, but he wanted to invite Sanders up on stage.
3: Now, I would like to end this speech the same way I did those many months ago.
0: How's that?
3: When I first had the honor of joining Senator Sanders on stage.
0: Okay, and he'd like to end it by mispronouncing his name again because he wants to be a United States Senator, the world's most dazzling deliberative body. Isn't that amazing? Plattner and Bernie Sanders came up on stage with Plattner with his Nazi tattoo on his chest. They love Nazi tattoos on his chest. Pretty remarkable stuff. I've got this. You remember the Democrats, they couldn't be bigger hypocrites if their goal were to become bigger hypocrites. But you remember Pete Hegseth, it was discovered, had a tattoo on his chest, another combat veteran. This one of a cross indicating, Christendom, Christianity. And the news media went bat guano crazy for months and months because Pete Hegseth had a cross, Western values tattooed on his chest. And this Democrat has a Nazi SS tattoo on his chest. He had it kind of tattooed over. And the Democrats applauded and said, oh, how manly. We love the Socialist Workers Party of Adolf Hitler. Amazing. Bernie Sanders and Graham Plattner at their No Oligarchs rally in Maine.
3: We are not going to get any of this with speeches alone.
0: No.
3: Or with any politician.
0: None of that.
3: Alone.
0: Not alone.
3: No one is coming to save us.
0: Nobody, nobody.
3: We need one thing. Something the man speaking after me has been fighting for 60 years.
0: Standards?
3: We need a political revolution.
0: Oh, look, and they all go crazy. They were killing Jews. They were killing Jews in the middle of the rally.
3: It is thousands of people across Maine, millions across America, acting together, creating a movement too powerful for money to buy.
0: Yeah, it's too powerful for money to buy, because you know how that can be. Bernie Sanders, I got to tell you, here I am with I'm a communist. I got the guy with the Nazi tattoo on his chest, and we got to have a. You heard Plattner just talking. We need revolution. It's just political revolution, just like in St. Petersburg in 1917.
4: All over this country, working people, including Republicans, understand that the economy is rigged, that the campaign finance system is corrupt, in fact we need a political revolution.
0: We need a political revolution. They all need a revolution, don't they all need it? It's a revolution. It's just an... But wait, because it turns out the communists know that it's all about money and power, and they know that Mao was right and all power comes from the barrel of a gun.
4: Don't let anybody tell you we can't do it. Yeah, they got the money. They got the money.
0: They got the money.
4: Power,
0: we're going to steal it.
4: We've got the people.
0: The power. He should speak English. I think he should learn how to speak English with standard English, inflection and accent. I think. Yeah, it's a revolution of temper. They got the communist, Bernie Sanders. He honeymooned in the USSR with his loving bride who bankrupted that college. Who bankrupts a college? Well, Bernie Sanders' wife, to name one. Remarkable stuff. But we're not done yet because it was the anti-oligarchs rally in Maine with the Bolshevik and the Nazi. And they're both Democrats. These are odd times, aren't they? 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
11: Yeah, the elected Democrats in Minnesota did not observe Memorial Day. They worshipped at the altar of George Floyd, their bizarro death cult. That is the Democrat Party. And we've got a great deal of news coming up today. Also, over the weekend, did you see the Democrat Party put out a tweet with the faces, photographs of 13 Americans that have been killed, U.S. military, that have been killed since the beginning of operations against Iran while they work to build nuclear weapons to use on us, and the Democrats are helping Iran at every turn. The Democrats posted this: Americans who have died in Trump's war with Iran. And the Democrat Party, the official Twitter site, they posted this. And then the faces of 13 Americans killed. Ironically, the same number of Americans that were blown up at the Abbey Gate in Kabul, Afghanistan, while the Democrats, Joe Biden, were botching the withdrawal from Afghanistan. Here is Fox News. Democrats are getting called out after trying to quietly delete a Memorial Day post that politicized fallen U.S. service members to take a jab at President Trump. And there was somebody shooting up the White House and another suicide attack while the Democrats were doing this. The post, made from the official Democrats account, originally featured a photo of the 13 service members who died in the ongoing war with Iran and was captioned, "Remembering the Americans who have died in Trump's war with Iran." And that's it in a big print. Critics originally described the partisan post as vile and disrespectful, as a new wave of scrutiny is calling out the Democrat Party for trying to sweep the backlash under the rug, which they always do. So they deleted it because they figure they can make it disappear. And I've got to say, of the 13, I think that six are from a single plane crash of an in-flight refueling tanker, I think a KC-135, and that plane went down in western Iraq and was not taken down by hostile fire by Iran or any of their allies. But the Democrat Party is a shameless, horrible political mob, and they're not on Team America. Boy, are they not on Team America. And in Minnesota, they're out celebrating George Floyd because they want their kids to grow up to be career criminals and junkies that die while resisting arrest after committing yet another felony. The Democrat Party. We've got more. Hey, Bernie Sanders and the oligarchy. That's coming up.

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2: Remain inside. Southern Command says a U.S. airstrike on an alleged drug smuggling boat in the Eastern Pacific killed three men Saturday. A sonic sound heard over a large part of New England Saturday afternoon. It was like thunder, but different. Many Bostonians reported hearing the barrier-breaking boom. Reporter Ariel Mitropoulos with ABC affiliate WCVB spoke to someone who might know what this was.
3: Dr. John Ebel from the Weston Observatory believes that this was a meteor breaking through the lower part of the atmosphere.
4: This was probably a piece of space rock.
3: Most of the tools at the Weston Observatory that monitor earthquakes didn't pick up anything related to this, but one of their instruments did pick up the loud boom sound that we heard.
4: If it's like half a mile across, it would be like the rock that wiped out the dinosaurs about 65 million years ago.
3: He says it's not unusual for space rocks to make it through the atmosphere, but they usually burn up. This meteor still made it through, which is why so many of us heard it.
2: And it comes just days after another mysterious boom shook parts of South Carolina. Dave Packer, ABC News.
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0: God is both masculine and feminine and everything in between. God is non-binary.
1: Ah, yes, the Democrat Party running for public office in 2026. The 21st century is not exactly what we had hoped it would be. The left is here, and they're very severely mentally ill. Well, a very good Wednesday, June, and welcome back once again. Happy hump day at the Clinton household. Hillary, I think, has to be out of the house by now, right? By this hour, to make room for the Energizer or whoever it is that Bill Clinton has in mind today. Ah, love. Well, a lot has happened. That was, of course, James Talafrico. The Democrats are running him for Senate in Texas, of all places. And he's a complete freak show. He's very self-satisfied, very impressed with himself, as so many of those people are. When I say those people, I don't want to get in trouble for saying those people. So how about those cross-dressing, psycho, child-abusing, flag-burning Democrats? Something like that. Is that better than those people? I think that might be better than those people. But big goings-on in Texas yesterday. Senator John Cornyn lost his primary to the Attorney General there, Ken Paxton, who will now run for the United States Senate rather than John Cornyn. John Cornyn has been there for decades, of course, as a U.S. Senator, has not served the interests of President Trump very well. I'll just put it like that. He's come out against the President.

vote on certain key legislative efforts on Capitol Hill, having to do with the filibuster and the SAVE Act. And John Cornyn, wrong side of that. President Trump went ahead and backed his opponent because then he wants to show Republicans that if I primary you, if I'm not on your side in the primary elections or perhaps even in the general elections, then you're going to lose. And in fact, the numbers are quite extraordinary. The Democrats also got rid of Al Green, of Congressman Al Green. You know, the bearded loon, Al Green, got rid of him. And boy, did they get rid of him. He ran against a guy named Menefee. And Menefee won with 69.4% of the votes. And Al Green, longtime House member Democrat, got only 30%, 30.6%. And I've got to say it's 34,000 votes to 15,000 votes. It's a primary. You can lose by not so many votes. But President Trump, if you look at who he's endorsed, 101 House members that he has endorsed. And you know how many won of the 101 House members that President Trump endorsed? 101 of them won, every single one of them, every single House member or wannabe House member endorsed by President Trump has won and gone forward. For governor's races, President Trump has endorsed 8 Republican governors, and 8 Republican governors have won. In the U.S. Senate now, a total of 9 candidates, Republican candidates in the Senate races. 9 have been endorsed by President Trump, and now, after last night in Texas, 9 have won. So, U.S. Senate, his record is 9-9. In the House, his record is 101-101. And in governor's mansions, 8-8. That's pretty good. I think if you're running for office, you probably want President Trump's endorsement. Kind of a big deal. And the headline from the New York Fake Times, breaking news, colon. They love their colons at the New York Times. Boy, do they, let me tell you. Paxton ousts Cornyn in Texas GOP Senate runoff. It's a runoff because in the ordinary primary, neither one of them got 50% of the vote, so you had to come back and do it over again that way. And this was also a landslide, with Ken Paxton getting 63.8%, nearly 64% of the vote, and the longtime incumbent senator, John Cornyn, 36% of the vote, 36.2%. But Paxton was 63% versus 36% for Cornyn, the incumbent. And that says a lot about President Trump's endorsement. Kind of a big deal. Yeah, and Al Green, the Democrats primaried Al Green, and now he's gone. Not the singer, not the great singer, but the not-so-great member of the House of Representatives. And I'm sad to announce, I'm really sad about this, in the House seat, the 35th district in Texas. The race was against Garcia y Galindo. You have to, they don't speak English, the Democrat Party. They don't understand English or American or any of that stuff. But Garcia versus Galindo. You may remember Galindo. Galindo is the Democrat running for the House who wanted to take over an ICE detention facility in Texas and incarcerate Zionists where they would be castrated. That's the Democrat fascist that the fascist Democrats were running, Galindo. And Galindo lost yesterday to Garcia, which might be racist or it could be sexist because he's a man too. So the Democrats won't vote for a woman. And she's a woman of color, a WOC. She's not only a W, she's a WOC, a woman of color. And Garcia mopped the floor with Galindo, 63.8% of the vote to Garcia, and only 36% of the vote to Galindo, who wants to set up the death camps for the Jews and supporters of the Jews, where they would be castrated. I'm a Zionist myself, so I don't live in Texas. I'm not sure if she was planning a national roundup of the Zionists, I think, wasn't she? To be put into camps and to be castrated so they couldn't procreate and
and all that good stuff. So the Democrats, I'm really sad. Galindo is not there. I look forward to a brilliant political career from her going forward, though, Galindo, because she is a Democrat, and you know how the Democrats are. Once you've proven yourself to be a real fascist, then the party is going to elevate you because, you know, they love fascism and everything terrible. Just amazing. Yeah, but Johnny Garcia mopped the floor with her, and this has got to be very upsetting. I'd interview her today if I were on MS-13 DNC. I think I might do that. Yeah, the controversial Democrat who called for a Zionist to be imprisoned, toppled after backlash. Maureen Galindo, South Texas sex therapist. When she says sex therapist, she doesn't mean she's a board-certified therapist. She, well, yeah, you can fill in the rest yourself, but she's a Democrat, you know, and if you showed her to the governor of California, you know, Gavin Newsom, she'd show what she means by being a sex therapist, but that's the Democrat Party. The Maureen Galindo, she lost, and I'm sad because I wanted her running, representing the Democrat Party, because to me, that really does represent the Democrat Party. Tells you almost everything you need to know about the Democrat Party. Galindo does, Maureen Galindo, with the concentration camps and all that. Oh, and the Democrats there, the left is coming for your rights. The left is coming for your rights. New Virginia laws, you know, the Democrat that ran as a moderate to become governor, former CIA employee, and now she's the governor of the Commonwealth of Virginia. And that's not a good thing. And they're banning guns. They call them assault weapons. They can't tell you what an assault weapon is. Nobody in the press can either, so they don't even know what question to ask. But New Virginia laws, plural, banning the sale and transfer of assault weapons, as defined by the Democrat Party, go into effect in about 5 weeks. Uh-huh. But at least five conservative prosecutors, this is a great story, in the Commonwealth of Virginia, say that they won't enforce them. They simply won't enforce them because the Democrat Party is stripping our constitutional rights away, and they don't care if it's illegal or not. They're just authoritarian and fascist in their worldview, and they're here to strip you of your rights. And also this morning, I was on the phone with my friends at WLS this morning on their morning show, which I do every Wednesday. And I always have a great time with the great guys at WLS in Chicago. But we were talking about the Chicago is such a mess because of Democrats. You had lunatics rioting and plundering and looting and crashing their cars into police officers. Like, hey, don't you know Rene Good? Don't you know the Rene Good story? You probably shouldn't be racing your car at police officers and crashing into them, because they, I think, would be encouraged to shoot you in the face and kill you, things being what they are. But back to Virginia for a second, and because they're talking about the lunacy and also the Obama. We were talking, making fun of the Obama. It's not a library because there are no books in there. It's just the Obama Center. It's the Obama Center where they train, you know, view for, they've got looting class and carjacking classes. You can take classes where you learn Democrat things. Stealing and using a gun to commit crimes, you know, Democrats. But in Pennsylvania, the Democrats, in Virginia, the Democrats are trying to take your guns away. And now we have five prosecutors, county prosecutors in Virginia, that say, we're not going to enforce this crazy Democrat Party stuff because we believe it's illegal. So new Virginia laws banning the sale and transfer of what Democrats call assault weapons go into effect in about 5 weeks. But at least five conservative prosecutors, because liberal prosecutors don't uphold the law, they uphold party doctrine. They're lapdogs for the left, and they're not here to, you know, protect the laws. They're here to protect the party. But five conservative, isn't it great? Prosecutors said that they won't enforce them. Liberal prosecutors will strip you of your rights because they're not liberal. They're the left. Spotsylvania County Commonwealth Attorney Ryan Mahaffey says that he believes the laws violate the Constitution. And he said
The Second Amendment is alive and well in Spotsylvania County. That's what he told News Channel 4, News 4 here in Washington, D.C. The Commonwealth will ban the sale and manufacture of certain semi-automatic weapons, shifting gun laws to more closely align with states such as California and Illinois, which have many more murders than Virginia does. So maybe their gun laws aren't the way to go. But as Virginia teeters from purple to blue and back again, I got to tell you, that's the left is red. And let's stop this red-blue stuff being backward because the Democrats are so backward and it might be gender dysphoria. Yeah, let's call the left blue. We'll be the only country in the world to refer to the left as blue and not red because the left knows how red they are and they don't want to be properly identified as the Reds, I got to tell you. So they're teetering from purple to blue and back again. Some elected officials are making clear the new laws won't be enforced in their counties. This is more civil war by the Democrat Party. They're just absolutely insane. Attorney General Jay Jones, he's the one that would let Hitler and Pol Pot live, but would murder the Republican in the room if he only had two bullets. Hitler and Pol Pot would live under Jay Jones's regime. But the only Republican, the Republican leading the state Senate, would get two bullets to the head. And he wants his children to watch their mother die in front of them. That's the lead law enforcement officer in Virginia under the Democrats. His name is Jay Jones. And he should probably be gassed at an internment camp in Texas the Democrats are talking about building down. Give him a little of the gas, great stuff. Now, Mahaffey says that the laws are in direct conflict with the Second Amendment. Uh-huh. It's fundamentally opposed to a free society, a society where liberty reigns. And this is the moment in time where the Second Amendment was drafted and enacted, where the government couldn't take the right of the people to defend themselves away. And we just saw what happened in Iran, and that's what the left likes. They'd like to see that in the United States. In Iran, the people don't have any firearms, and so their slave masters, the Democrats, you can't say master bedroom, right? You can't say master bedroom because the Democrats and slavery, they love slavery. There's something. But we've got a lot going on. Elections in Texas, big deal. President Trump, the Democrats are planning on destroying the winner from Texas. Because, they've got scandals, Ken Paxton. So their plan is to destroy him. They're okay with John Cornyn being in there, only voting Republican some of the time. The Democrats were. Amazing stuff. And at CNN, they've got a communist sitting in judgment, Van Jones. And he's got a lot to say about it because the communists are here. They've really come out of the closet. They're all dressed up like Queen Victoria, and they're here to dictate to the country how we ought to live. They're not on our side.

0: The U.S. Treasury quietly released its official financial report for 2025. It appears by its own numbers, the U.S. government seems insolvent. It's reported that the Treasury shows about $6 trillion in assets and over $47 trillion in liabilities. Add it all up, and it looks like the U.S. owes more than $130 trillion it doesn't have. 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
11: Yeah, a little slow around here today. I think, you know, the Democrats are celebrating the Eid, In fact, Michael Piercy, sitting across the console from me in the big radio studio, he has his son, his great son Max, is in school in Frederick County, Maryland, but he's not today because the schools are closed today for the Eid, you know, for the Islamic, the Muslim celebration. And so in Frederick County, Maryland, the schools are closed there because, you know, Democrats is the thing. And the mayor of Washington, D.C., Mayor Muriel Bowser, took a break from going to funerals. Does she go to all the funerals of the murdered children? Or she? No, she really doesn't, does she? She doesn't. But she's got her Eid al-Adha, D.C. We're proud to wish those who celebrate a blessed holiday filled with prosperity, joy, and compassion. And none of that kidnapping, rape, and decapitation stuff. We got to have none of that, don't you think? That's great. And Ina LaPelle, no one should be left alone on Eid. That's the Islamization of America. I shared the spirit of Eid ul-Adha, she spells it differently here, by purchasing sacrificial animals for the guards outside of our embassy. We got sacrificial animals for they're going to chop their heads off. That's better than hostages, though, if you're just going to do the, because I think that's probably good. Mm-hmm-hmm. Yeah, there you go. Ina LaPelle. So Eid Mubarak to all. And there she got goats and sheep. And I don't think they're going to do very well. I think that their heads are coming off. But it's a celebration. It's a celebration. We're going to have a good time tonight. Sure. So we got that going. We also have Graham Plattner. So happy Eid to everybody that's celebrating Eid. Let's just keep it mellow and quiet. What do you think about that? There was a protest in front of the New York City mayor's house, and it was anti him. And therefore, it was completely peaceful and mellow and patriotic. No police injured, no arrests, no fires, no bombings, no looting. No.

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8: Today being Wednesday, it is not only hump day in the Clinton household, it is mailbag day here on the Chris Plant Show, and I have just been handed the questions for the mailbag today, and I have them in front of me. Now I have to read them and look at them and all that stuff. Before we get to all of that and to Crazy Dad, I want to get to this. The Democrats running this James Tallarico for the U.S. Senate in Texas, and he's their nominee. And he's a complete freak show. He's the transgender god. Children who are transgender are the most important thing outside of his family. And he's a severely mentally ill Democrat, a SMID, and the Democrats are running him for a Senate. And then you have the freak with the Nazi tattoo on his chest, Democrat running for Senate in Maine. From Texas to Maine, they have these freaks. And they just got rid of Maureen Galindo in the primary yesterday, who wanted to set up concentration camps for the Jews and castrate them all. And that's perfectly normal mainstream Democrat Party stuff. The news media didn't even raise an eyebrow when they learned that a Democrat running for public office, elected office in Texas, a Democrat, is calling for concentration camps for Zionists where castrations would be performed. And the New York Times, CNN, ABC, George Stephanopoulos didn't raise an eyebrow, didn't bat an eye, not a thing at all. All right, let's go to the telephones, Michael. Let's go to Chuck calling from Vienna, Virginia. Charles, you're on the Chris Plant Show.
9: Hi, how you doing?
8: Hey, Chuck, I'm very well. What do you say?
9: You know, this governor in Virginia, I mean, he's out after guns again. But, you know, it's not the guns. The officials, some of them in Fairfax County, that guy, Steve DeSanto or whatever, he's supposed to have been a West Point graduate. I wish you could find out if he really did graduate. But he left a murderer out. And I know you know, about 2 months ago, went out and killed a 41-year-old lady, a mother. And so these people working for the county, and of course it goes through the whole country, things like these judges or whoever their capacity is to release criminals, they go out and murder people. They're more dangerous than our guns. They don't seem to see it.
8: Yeah, well, people are more dangerous than guns, and elected officials can be much more dangerous than guns. And you're talking about Steve Descano, non-prosecutor in Virginia, who loves crime and criminals. And you're right, he releases illegal alien criminals so they can murder 41-year-old mothers by shooting them at the head and while they're getting off a public bus. And the Democrats say, well, the problem is the guns. We're going to ban the guns. And, of course, all the guns that are used to kill are not what they call assault rifles. They're pistols, and there are Democrats using them, and they're committing crimes with them. And the Democrat Party loves crime, and they love criminals, and they raise criminals. They have babies, and then they raise them to be criminals. It's kind of an amazing thing. But, yeah, you're right that the people are the real danger. And the people we're talking about, Chuck, are those people. And that's the elected Democrats who are banning elements of the Bill of Rights to strip us of our rights, our rights to defend ourselves against tyrannical governments. Maybe not this week, but 20 years from now. And look at where the left is going. They're bringing communism to the United States of America. And I don't know if you saw, Chuck, the Democrat mayor of New York, who is an anti-American, anti-capitalist. He's a communist and a jihadi. He's a Muslim terrorist. He hates the Jews. In fact, there's a big annual Jewish and Israeli march in New York coming up. And he's announced that he's not going to it because he hates the Jews, just like the Democrat in Texas, Galindo, who wanted to set up concentration camps for all Zionists, which would include me. And they'd be castrated, so they couldn't. They got a long term plan, I think, Chuck. And this political party is a dangerous political party. And honestly, when you got Maureen Galindo talking about concentration camps for what she calls Zionists, and says that there will be castrations taking place there, you got Graham Plattner in Maine, who's got the big Nazi tattoo on his chest, and he is just full of crazy as well. And you got Talafrico, James Talafrico in Texas, who we're going to get to him because his stuff is just crazy. But, Chuck, what are we going to do about this Democrat Party?
9: We've got to keep people alerted to some of it. I don't think sometimes they know what's going on. But DeSano, he's an insult to Fairfax County Police. They called his office and told him, don't release this criminal. He's going to murder somebody. And when he did that same day, he went out and stabbed, as you mentioned, that mother, 41-year-old mother. So it's sad. I mean, and what's ironic about it, Fairfax is running ads to hire people for policemen, and yet on the QT, the policeman told me they're leaving Fairfax County because these goofballs are in there. Why would they be a police officer taking orders from clowns like that?
8: Right. Yeah, you don't want to sign up to be a police officer in a jurisdiction that is run by these left-wing loons who release criminals and ban guns.
9: Yeah, and the other thing I always think of, before I forget, there's an insurance policy that they were supposed to pay off in that bridge collapse in Maryland. Did they ever pay that, and who got the money, or where is the money? Maybe you could find out. I wish you can find out if DeSano ever graduated from West Point. He brags about he's been to West Point. I try to call him, but they don't give you any information. Not for me, anyway. And the other thing, what's his name? Biden's wife. She is supposedly married a murderer to her first husband.
8: Yeah.
9: Well, yeah. What about her second husband? He was not only that, but a traitor to this country. How many people died because of that jerk?
8: Dr. Jill doesn't have very good judgment in men, I think. It's the Democrat Party. They're just they're not really for civilization. That's problematic. And they're here to take away our Second Amendment rights and our First Amendment rights. Your practice, a free practice of religion. They've got free speech, but you don't. They'd ban your free speech in a heartbeat. And Steve DeSano is, of course, a George Soros purchase. George Soros bought him the seat so that there would be more crime in Fairfax County, and that worked. And more, I've said it many times, Chuck, more Democrats, more murder. More Democrats, more crime. And that's the book on them, right? It's been pretty well established, hasn't it, Chuck?
9: Yeah, you're right. I mean, they got to be evil people. They're living in our country. They have children. They got family. Why do they? They're just evil. Their mind's gone bonkers. That's all. They're not thinking straight. But anyway, yeah. Thank you for taking my call.
8: Appreciate it. Chuck. Yeah. Thank you, Chuck. Yeah, that's it's difficult being a normal person in America when the Democrats are loose the way that they are, and they're in charge of so much because the Democrat Party is so completely. Completely insane. Just amazing, amazing stuff. I am telling you. Yes, sir. The guy that was targeted by New York City mayor, he's a billionaire and a hedge fund manager and stuff. And his name is Kenneth Griffin. And he owns, Michael, a $238 million condominium. It's a penthouse though. You know, it's top floor. So you got to pay top dollar for your top floor New York City condos. I think that's the number, $238 million condo. And the mayor there, who likes to go by Kwame Mamdani, and the mayor of New York went and positioned himself outside in front of Ken Griffin's private apartment building, an extremely expensive condo in New York City. He's not responsible for the price of condos there. He just, has money, so he buys them, and then he lives in them. Although now he's got to flee New York because the communist jihadi mayor is targeting him. And Ken Griffin was minding his own business at home when the mayor of New York posted a video of himself in front of Ken Griffin's condominium saying, "We're going to come after him."
10: Today, we're taxing the rich. I'm thrilled to announce we've secured a pied-à-terre tax. This is an annual fee on luxury properties worth more than $5 million, whose owners do not live full-time in the city. Like for this penthouse, which hedge fund CEO Ken Griffin bought for $238 million.
8: I remember the correct number, $238 million. Well, I was doing a little research last night. I was making fun of Barack Obama's, non-library in Chicago, the Barack Obama Center, where they teach carjacking and looting and drug dealing and shooting people. That's what they tell you. But there are no books because, you know, what are you going to read? Don't be ridiculous. So we got that. But I was doing some research on this ridiculous Barack Obama project in Chicago. And I stumbled across something because, you know, growing up in Chicago, you go, of course, to the museums, at least on school field trips and stuff like that. You go to the Field Museum and the Art Institute. And you go to great, wonderful places, the Museum of Science and Industry. And you know what I discovered accidentally when I was making fun of and reading about Barack Obama's awful building in Chicago, the giant outhouse from the Chernobyl nuclear disaster? The Barack Obama Presidential Center, scheduled to open next month on the lakefront in Chicago. And the site sits next to, listen to this, the Kenneth Griffin Museum of Science and Industry. Now, I always went to the Chicago Museum of Science and Industry when I was a kid. Little did I know that this awful, terrible billionaire, Kenneth Griffin, he has paid so much money. Way over $100 million, way over $120 million to the Museum of Science and Industry in Chicago that they put his name on it. And he was the richest man in Chicago before he moved to New York. And now the communist mayor of New York, who's also a jihadi and a genocidal Jew hater and a perfectly mainstream Democrat, as long as you're an anti-American, would-be mass murderer, then the Democrats have your back. Yeah, but it's called the Kenneth Griffin Museum of Science and Industry in Chicago now. It had just been called the Chicago Museum of Science and Industry forever. But the Democrats manage everything into the ground, and they bankrupt everything. And then the terrible, evil Ken Griffin, had to come in to save the Museum of Science and Industry in Chicago and these people. Now, with that said, again, Ken Griffin moved to New York. And you just listen to the criminal mayor of New York threatening Ken Griffin specifically by name in front of his own home. The mayor is threatening him. Amazing, amazing stuff. But let's go to Mamdani, because Mamdani yesterday, the mayor of New York, posted a video that proves he's a communist and that there are going to be troops banging your door down and killing your children with rifle butts in no time at all. Because the left is here. But let's go, because Mamdani, here's the headline from the Daily Wire. Mamdani wants to decide who deserves to keep their property. Now, again, the left, the Democrats in Virginia, they're coming for your firearms, protected by the Second Amendment and the Bill of Rights and the Constitution. They're coming for it. The left is coming for your rights. And now the communist pig in New York, and I'm being as polite as I can be, the Daily Wire has the story. Becca Stahl has the story. Mamdani wants to decide who deserves to keep their property. When necessary, we will take aggressive legal action to remove negligent owners and property managers. So here is New York City Democrat mayor. He's a Democratic socialist. He's a socialist. He's a communist. Communists always say they're socialists. Lenin said he was a socialist. Stalin said he was socialist. Zoran Mamdani, Kwame is his middle name, plans to seize what he calls, what the city will determine to be, neglected properties from landlords and transfer ownership to new ownership groups that will be decided on by the left, by the communists that call themselves Democrats. Here is Zoran Mamdani in New York, posting another video, and there are people cheering. Yay, steal everything, bring communism to New York City. Here is Zoran Kwame Mamdani.
10: When necessary, we will take aggressive legal action to remove negligent owners and property managers.
8: You will? They all cheer. They're negligent.
10: And for buildings that have suffered chronic neglect, we will work to transfer ownership to responsible stewards.
8: Responsible stewards. We're going to have responsible stewards.
10: Stewards that include community land trusts, nonprofits.
8: Community land trusts, communists.
10: Nonprofits.
8: Communists.
10: Or even the tenants themselves.
8: Yay, I live in the building. Now I own it because the communists are here. And this is now, I'm sorry, you're doing what? It's the most communistic rant any American mayor has ever spit out. And this fascist is in New York City. Pretty amazing stuff. For buildings that have suffered chronic neglect, the city will decide when it's chronic neglect. We will work to transfer ownership. So wait a minute, you got to steal it first, then you're going to transfer ownership to responsible stewards. Yeah, stewards that include community land trust, left-wing groups, nonprofits, left-wing groups, or even tenants themselves, left-wing tenants. Mamdani said, when necessary, we will take aggressive legal action to remove negligent owners and property managers. So they're going to put people in jail, steal the property. They're the Democrat Party. That's who they are. They're not liberals. They're the left. This rant here, and after going to the home of a taxpayer, Ken Griffin, and threatening him personally, this guy is Stalin. This guy's a fascist. This guy should be in a penitentiary, and perhaps he will be before all is said and done. Mamdani will decide who deserves to keep their property, and the city will take it away and give it to left-wing allies, you know, nonprofit groups and charitable organizations, meaning left-wing groups. They're going to steal the property, seize the property, and turn it over. 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It's the definition of communism, and they want all the guns and to take the guns away from you because they know what they're bringing to the United States of America. They're the Taliban. You know, going around destroying statues and taking down portraits and sculptures of Democrats everywhere because they're all racists. Isn't that amazing? We're at 888-630-9625.
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10: We will work to transfer ownership to responsible stewards. Stewards that include community land trusts, nonprofits, or even the tenants themselves.
11: Yay! We're going to seize the property like communists. We're going to use guns and troops, and we're going to steal it and then give it to other people. Redistribution of buildings, and they're communists. He's a communist. Let's go to the telephones. Let's go to Jimmy. Calling from New York, New York, the city that never sweeps.
12: Hey, Chris, good morning. I have to laugh. Responsible stewards. I told the call screener that New York City is the biggest slumlord in the state of New York. They run an organization called NYCHA, New York City Housing Authority. The buildings don't have hot water during the winter. The heat's not working. They're falling apart. They're rat infested and roach infested. But the city, they're responsible stewards.
11: Is that a problem? I mean, that's just good free housing. And in fact, there are even Democrats in New York who will tell you that the number one slumlord in New York City is the city of New York. So it's actually the mayor, right, Jimmy?
12: That's correct.
11: Yeah, number one slumlord in the city of New York is the city of New York itself because of all the public housing. And so now the mayor himself, Mamdani, is the number one slumlord in New York City, but he's trying to turn everyone else into the villain of the story because he's a leftist. And in fact, now he's just a communist, given what he said yesterday.
9: WTN, Hendersonville, Nashville.
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14: From ABC News, I'm Dave Backer. Information emerging over the weekend that five Americans, including U.S. troops, says a U.S. official, were injured in an Iranian missile attack at a U.S. base in Kuwait on Wednesday. They were since been returned to duty. This comes as President Trump weighs a deal with Iran to open the Strait of Hormuz. It's a deal that could depend on Israel. We're learning the expanding war in Lebanon against Iranian-backed Hezbollah has completed negotiations with the Trump administration. ABC's Ian Panel in Jerusalem.
15: Hundreds of thousands of people have been ordered to leave their homes, with more than 400 killed during the ceasefire. Hezbollah stepping up its attacks in northern Israel.
16: Prime Minister Netanyahu ordering his troops to advance, but Iran insisting that Israel cease fire as part of any broader deal with the U.S.
14: After a very challenging recovery at the site of a blast at a paper mill in Washington State, County Coroner Dana Tucker announcing,
17: our office has recovered and identified all nine missing individuals.
14: Recovered from inside the collapsed tank containing a powerful chemical. But there was better news in Laos. Four of the six remaining miners trapped in a cave were able to get out by themselves on Saturday.
18: Cries of joy as they embrace rescuers and collapse onto the ground.
19: These guys have decided they didn't want to stay in the cave any longer.
18: I spoke with Josh Richards, one of the rescue divers. He had been moments away from entering the cave.
19: These guys have literally just crawled themselves out 300 meters through a horrendously tight cave.
18: Those men perhaps sensing a make or break moment as water levels fall, seeing an opportunity to get out and taking it.
14: The driver in Friday's deadly bus crash along I-95 south of Washington, D.C., charged with two counts of involuntary manslaughter. Five people confirmed dead, including two children, and more than 40 reported injured. You're listening to ABC News.
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2: And Trump, Comey's attorneys intend to push to have the case dismissed before it can go to trial. The DOJ didn't include any explanation for the move in the high-profile case. Dave Packer, ABC News.
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0: Do you support any legal limits on how late a woman should be able to terminate a pregnancy?
1: I supported Roe v. Wade, which had three trimesters. First time is between the woman and the doctor. Second time is between the doctor and an extreme situation. The third time is between the doctor, between the woman and the state.
2: Yes. Those are the three trimesters. Do I understand that correctly? Those are the three trimesters. The government trimester, the doctor trimester. What was the woman trimester? He's not a doctor, just like his wife. However, his wife has come out and confessed. She's a bold-faced confession that she is a lion sacagawea, a huge lion sac. Just amazing. And on CBS News, they were interviewing her, and she said, "Oh, yeah, I was not horrified. I was just terribly afraid." That means the same thing. But she thought that Joe Biden was having a stroke. She thought he was having a stroke, and she went and got more hors d'oeuvres during the presidential debate. In 2024, pretty amazing stuff. We all knew that he was having a stroke, and Dr. Jill Biden, who's not a doctor, was off in the wings. She saw him stumbling all over the place, saying incoherent, ridiculous things. President Trump saying, "I don't know what he said at the end, and I don't think he knows what he said." And people in the audience laughed a little bit, because really it was sort of sad. If a loving, adoring wife had been in the crowd, she might have elbowed her way in there to go rescue her husband, who was apparently having a stroke or another mental breakdown of some kind. Pretty good stuff. But the news reporter interviewing her didn't really follow up in any appropriate way. Hit her, it's good to be a Democrat. You get the fluff job because they're fluffers. If you're a Democrat and they're, bomb-throwing, Molotov cocktail-throwing anti-Semites if you're a Republican, but remarkable things. She was asked if she was horrified. She said, "No, I wasn't horrified. I was frightened. I was scared to death. I was afraid he was having a stroke, but I wasn't horrified. But I wasn't horrified." They use the words, and they don't know what they mean. This video has just emerged, and it has reminded us of some other video clips that you may have seen over time, and we've assembled a number of them for you today, because Joe Biden, lunch.

Bucket Joe, not the brightest guy in the world. And his Lion Sacagawea wife, she is really some. And who was it, Elsa, Michael, Mark Halperin. Mark Halperin. It's like, well, we all knew at the time. But they all lied about it. They all lied about it at the time. Thousands of them. They went on television. The news anchors lied about it. The people they were interviewing lied about it. They all lied and they lied and they lied. And then Joe Biden, who was doing really great, dropped out of the race because they realized that they had been lying so much about his doing great that it had become obvious to everyone in the world. And they had to remarkable stuff, I got to tell you. So this is all coming out now, years after the fact. Dr. Jill Biden getting a back rub from Rita Braver at CBS News. And she's admitting that she thought he was having a stroke during the debate. And she wasn't horrified. She was frightened to death. And that's the, again, they use the words, but they don't know what they mean. They're not truthful people. And we've got yet another, not just a demonstration of their untruthfulness, but a parade of lies. Because they like that. They're very big on that. Lying. You know, lying. They got that whole lying thing going on. And, who else was it? There's another one too. John Meacham. John Meacham, who's an MS-13 DNC lefty who, of course, was a speechwriter for Joe Biden. Can you imagine putting that on your resume? I was a speechwriter for Joe Biden. Really? Do you have severe brain damage? Because might have come in handy if you're writing speeches for Joe Biden. And they're all admitting now, oh yeah, we all knew it all along. And the thing is, we knew it all along. I was saying it here. A lot of people like me were saying it all along. And we were being called all kinds of horrible names and terrible names by the Democrats who knew that what we were saying was true, but just want to be combative and gratuitously disputatious and carry the lie forward because they're big fat liars, and some of them are bulimic, so they're withered away, skinny, bony-ass liars. But in any case, they're liars, no matter how you slice it. And we've got the audio for you because there is a lot of it. Crazy stuff. Also, here's a great one. Why people hate each party. There's the Washington Post. They put together a poll, a survey, a study on why Republicans hate the Democrat Party. And I don't think hate's the right word. And why Democrats hate the Republican Party. And hate is definitely the right word. They're firebombing, fascists. They should be wearing armbands all over the place. But the Washington Post, amazing stuff. What Americans dislike most about the Democrat Party? I've got that for you here from the Washington Post, and it's pretty interesting stuff, I've got to say. And then they asked the same people what we like or dislike most about the Republican Party. And it's pretty funny. The results, I'm surprised they even published them because they're not really what they wanted, I'm sure, when they started out. Also, we got Talafrico. You know, Talafrico in Texas. He's running for the Senate, and they've got this guy. There are six genders, and God is non-binary, and everybody's a cross-dresser, and they're the open border put a welcome mat on our southern border to wave in the gangs and the Chinese armies, and they're really not on our side or on the side of rational thought. Pretty amazing stuff. But one of the things I noticed this morning, and I shared it right away with Vince Colonnese because he came up with the Talafrico, but now the Talafrico people are selling Talafrico T-shirts that say, "I'm a Talafrico" on them. Vince Colonnese named him Talafrico, and he might have been known as that in junior high school, too, but it's hard to say. Talafrico, now they're selling T-shirts that say Talafrico. And Vince Colonnese and I were texting back and forth about it this morning. And we thought maybe we should produce a whole line of Talafrico T-shirts and coffee mugs. And, there are only six genders. Put that on your coffee mug, Talafrico said. And God is non-binary, and put all those on. Again, CBS News, kind of like Rita Braver and Jill Biden. CBS News was out there with Talafrico trying to smooth everything over for him and make it all go away. They weren't asking hard-hitting, probing questions about all of the lunacy that he has spilled, but they were smoothing it over for him and giving him multiple opportunities to just kind of clear the air so that Democrats could worship at the altar again. Speaking of worshiping at the altar, there is a
Kind of a funny thing. I said it to my brother in New York right away because it made me laugh, and it's so ridiculous. You know, they have the sainted George Floyd, right, who is a Democrat Party hero, career criminal, junkie, not an all-around good guy. But a funny video posted, George Floyd's brother buys a custom-made $45,000 gold chain honoring him. And he says, George Floyd's brother says, the truth is just like a lion. I think what he means is like a liar. That's the truth is just like a liar. He just missed that by a letter or two. Not a big thing. But George Floyd, you got to see this giant gold medallion of sorts that he's wearing around his neck with a gold chain, and on one side it's like a lion's head, and on one side of the lion's face is George Floyd's face. And he explains it in a video because, you know, the truth is just like a liar or something like that. Lion, and it's a $45,000 golden necklace on a gold chain with, and the thing is the size of a child's hand. It's that big in the middle of his chest with a big, heavy gold chain. And I got to tell you, I thought we were all supposed to be giving our money to Black Lives Matter, to causes that we're going to, you know, help the poor people whose ancestors were enslaved by the Democrats centuries ago. But instead, I'll get me a big honking ass gold chain with my brother's face on it and a lion, because he was just like a lion, and the truth is just like a lion, and you're still a lion. But the Democrat Party, that's kind of a whack doodle one, I gotta say. The gold chain, pretty ridiculous. Also, back to Joe Biden and the gang. The New York Post, the wonderful New York Post, has their headline today. Their front page story is Joe Biden looking confused on the debate stage, and Jill Biden down in the corner talking into a microphone, so to speak. And the headline is Brain of Terror. Brain of Terror. It's kind of like the Reign of Terror, but it's Brain of Terror. And Dr. Jill Biden had been lying to us all along, and she just admitted, I think she's not smart enough to realize that she admitted that she's been lying for years, and she was lying on the night of the debate. She came out and said, Joe Biden, you did so good. You answered all the questions. You didn't fall down. And it's just the lie is so big that no one would dare not believe it. Just great. And I love this story, I've got to say. This is great fun. The breaking news from the Washington Post, and they put it out there as breaking news on their Twitter page. Breaking news. Trump administration officials have pressed Bureau of Engraving and Printing to design, listen to this now, a $250 bill featuring President Trump's portrait. Now, this just says the president's portrait, but they have a picture beneath it. And what would be the first appearance of a living person on U.S. currency in more than 150 years? Going back to when the Democrats were fighting for slavery and, you know, the Civil War. And there it is, a $250 bill. I want serial number one on this print. I'd like to be down at the Bureau of Engraving and Printing in Washington to watch these come off the printing press. I think that'd be great fun. It's a fun place, and this would be the greatest new currency, and with Trump's face on it. I don't think Trump has said anything about it, but some people in his administration apparently pushing the Bureau of Engraving and Printing, saying, hey, and the Treasury Department, Scott Bessent, the Secretary of Treasury, and the $250 bill. You know, the way restaurants are going in Washington, D.C., you might need them to go out to restaurants for your $250 bill when it comes. Pretty remarkable stuff. But the Bureau of Engraving and Printing, and their comments on this, and a lady at the Bureau has been reassigned in the Washington Post, sees conspiracy in that because they're very conspiratorial indeed. So we've got a few things going on today, courtesy of the Democrat Party. Oh, and they're the Jews. Have I mentioned this? They hate the Jews. The Democrats, they should really be wearing armbands. Wherever you look, the Democrats are out there terrorizing the Jewish people and supporting illegal alien criminals at Delaney Hall in New Jersey. God, they love crime, don't they? They love crime and they love criminals, these people. But
It just goes on and on. The Democrat Party lunacy is never ending. And boy, they hate the Jews in New York City, no less. Park Slope. They've got a food co-op there. The food co-op in Park Slope. The New York Post reports, Park Slope food co-op rips Israeli products from store hours after boycott vote. Hours after there's a boycott vote, and you got to boycott the Jews. Because, you know, the one Democrat running for Congress wanted to put him in a concentration camp in Texas and sterilize them, castrate them, because Democrats are a lot like the Nazis that preceded them. You know, the Socialist Workers Party of Germany and all that. So, yeah, the Park Slope store in New York City, it's a co-op, and you know that means they're liberals. It's a co-op, and they had products from Israel, but they've pulled all their products from Israel. And the quote from the store person is, "Enjoy your mediocre hummus." Oh no, not mediocre hummus. Now what are we going to do? Your hummus is mediocre. Israeli-made products were ripped from the shelves of the lefty Park Slope food co-op just hours after being banned in a historic vote. Prompting scores of Jewish shoppers to threaten to quit the member-run market in revolt. Well, I certainly hope that you wouldn't remain as members of it. Hey, you know, sure, they're Nazis, but, you know, they've got good hummus. So I'm going to go with that. Tuesday's boycott vote, which drew more than 7,000 members and passed with an overwhelming 67% in favor, went into effect immediately, with the Israeli products vanishing from the shelves by Wednesday morning. Exactly what happened to the verboten goods remains unclear, but one board member suggested they were donated to a local food bank that supports Hamas, no doubt. See, it's, you know, your hummus is not going to be as good, but Hamas is going to be better, because the Democrats love Hamas, but they hate good hummus. So this is the co-op. You have to be a member of the co-op. And 7,000 members of the co-op voted, and 67% of them said, get rid of all that Jew stuff. Make it verboten. Just amazing. Yep, they say they give it, maybe, they're not sure, maybe give it to a local food bank that supports Hamas in Gaza or something. The nasty food fight over about 10 goods, only 10 things, like hummus, herbs, matzo, and peanut puffs, drew condemnation from even the most liberal residents of the leafy Brooklyn enclave. We will not spend $1 until this goes away. Done. Finished, said J.J. Burney, a co-op member for over 20 years. We bought 90% of our groceries here for the last 21 years, he said. It's not only over 20 years, it's 21 years. That's what he said right there. It's hard to walk inside that building and not feel the object of someone else's ire or disdain, the 52-year-old told the New York Post on Wednesday. I feel so deeply and profoundly, where people no longer see me as a human being. They see me for what my identity is. Well, that's what identity politics were always all about. And you probably went along with it for years and years because you're a Park Slope, Brooklyn, New York liberal who's a member of a co-op. And you probably thought it was all a good idea. You know, then there's the old thing, you know, I did not speak because I was not a Jew, right? And here they come. Here they come, you guys, you people, I got to tell you. But that's not all. Then there's the baseball bat-wielding lunatic attacking a Jewish couple in Santa Monica, California. Their Jew hatred, their anti-Semitism goes from coast to coast. They're a national party, you know. So in New York, they're hitting the Jews, and where else, Michael? Oh yeah, in California, they're hitting the Jews. But let's not sell them short. Every place in between, they're hitting the Jews too.

0: 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I've been surfing here since I was a kid. 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
13: And we've got, we're going to get to the audio that we have for you on Dr. Joe Biden, who's not a doctor, who's a pathological liar, and Rita Braver at CBS giving her all the breaks in the world because it's good to be a Democrat. So we've got that coming up, and all the other idiots, the Halperins, and who else, the Meachums of the world, say, oh yeah, we all knew it. We just lied about it, and they've all confessed straight-faced, or, you know, somewhat transgender-faced, perhaps, that they all knew it and they were lying all along. And we knew it and we were telling the truth here, you may recall. And we were called all kinds of terrible names. People that told the truth were called all kinds of terrible names by the communists and, you know, the Democrat Party, I mean, and the media, the same thing. And we were telling the truth and we were correct. We weren't walking out on any major limbs there. And also the Democrats violently attacking ICE agents in New Jersey at Delaney Hall because they want to free illegal alien gang member rapists and murderers to the streets, because Democrats love crime, especially murder and illegal aliens.

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0: 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Big headlines don't stop in Washington. 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
5: All right, and we have returned. We remain at 888-630-9625. Dr. Jill Biden, a convicted pathological liar, fraud, perpetrating political crimes in the United States of America, and marital crimes, too, but that's another discussion for another day because you know how these people are. Before we get to all the audio of Rita Braver giving a fluff job to not a Dr. Jill Biden on CBS, great stuff, and then what Jill Biden said, then we've got a lot of good stuff for you. Before we go right there, let's go to the telephones and talk to the great American people. Let's go to Ross, calling from Front Royal, Virginia. Ross, you're on the Chris Plant Show.
6: Hello, Chris. Thanks for having me on.
5: You
6: I got a couple of points to note here.
5: Uh-huh.
6: If Dr. Jill Biden cared so much for her husband, did she not commit malfeasance as a doctor? Because if somebody is suspected of a stroke, they have the acronym FAST, of which the very last letter is time. You have to get into a higher level assessment care. And by her own admission, all those key points, face, arms, a smile, and so forth. So why didn't she do that? She committed a crime. And all those his medical doctor teams that was traveling with him as the so-called president, they committed fraud at the same time. Why isn't somebody going to say something about that? That's malpractice.
5: Well, if only Dr. Jill Biden were a doctor, I think we could strip her of her medical license. But since, even though on The View they wanted to make her the Surgeon General of the United States because she's such a great doctor, she's not a doctor. But let me say, Ross, that she is supposed to be a loving wife. And if you were a loving wife and you saw your husband debating Donald Trump and they're both running for president, they're on stage in front of you, and you saw your husband having a stroke, maybe as a loving and adoring wife, shouldn't you have done something like, hey, wait a minute, stop this debate, my husband's having a stroke? But she didn't do anything like that, did she? She went and got more hors d'oeuvres, and she sat down, and then afterward, and I'm going to play this for you, Russ, after the debate, she came out and lied her butt off, lied her bony butt off, and said that he did such a great job, and he answered all the questions, and that Trump lied out there, which was their preordained talking point before the debate even started. And you're right, the White House doctor, where was the White House doctor? Shouldn't they? So I think you need a brain scan. I think we're going to need to put you in an MRI tube and take a look at what's going on in your cranium, because things are not looking good. But Ross, you know what not a doctor Jill Biden did establish beyond any doubt is that she lied and lied and lied, and that she didn't actually look out for the health of her husband, who might have been going through a major medical episode. And you're right in everything you say. They do have, everything has to be an acronym. You know, the FAST, the F-A-S-T, warning signs that you might be having a stroke, and you're supposed to act quickly. That's the whole idea. But the Democrats, they don't care about human life. Have you noticed that, Russ?
6: Yep, that is true. You know, either they're murdering them or they're protecting the murderers that, you know, kill people.
5: Right. Yeah, you're violently attacking ICE agents in New Jersey because ICE agents are trying to keep contained illegal aliens that have been arrested and incarcerated at great risk to the law enforcement personnel that the Democrats want to defund. And they've got a long list of people in this detention center in New Jersey that are their murders. A lot of them have been convicted of murder in the past in their home countries. And then they sneak into the country here and the Democrats wave them in and say, take my daughter, please, because they're mentally ill. But it's just amazing stuff. Mm-mm-mm. Yeah, and the face, I had to look it up. I'll admit I had to look it up, Russ. Face, the facial drooping, arm or leg weakness, speech difficulties, and time to call emergency services. And I think that it was time to call emergency services during the presidential debate, but his wife didn't do it. And the White House doctor didn't do it. And there was not a Democrat in the country that did it. All the Democrats lied to us, Ross, and said that Biden did a great job in the debate when everybody knew that he didn't do a great job in the debate. And I'll just keep it. That's the most generous depiction of all of that. But, you know, if this were my wife and my best girl and I were debating, and I saw myself after the fact behaving like that, I got to say, I'd be shaking my head at my best girl over the dinner table and saying, I'm not sure you're looking out for me, honey bunch. You know what I mean?
6: That's absolutely true. You were talking about the ICE detention. Why are we still hearing the news about now not just Maryland dad, now we got Maryland mom all over the news? When is it going to finally come out to admit they committed acts of crimes by not, you know, being here legally?
5: Well, Senator John Kennedy has said in the past, illegal immigration is illegal. And Democrats don't seem to understand these words. And since you mentioned the illegal aliens and all of this good stuff, we got another one, because there is these people that the kills just keep on coming. And we've got another one, Ross, this one out of Oklahoma, an illegal alien welcomed into the country by Barack Hussein Obama, killed four people, got drunk. He's a drunk Mexican. He's driving in the United States. He's illegal. He's drunk. There are beer bottles rolling around in the car after the crash where four people were killed by the... And the Democrat Party, they're out there fighting, literally fighting, violently attacking federal law enforcement in defense of the idea of more illegal aliens and more death, because they more Democrats, more murder, more Democrats, more death. And they're attacking Delaney Hall. And while they're attacking Delaney Hall in New Jersey on behalf of illegal aliens, the story out of Oklahoma is pretty wild. Illegal alien charged with killing four young people in wrong way DUI crash on Oklahoma highway. The guy is a drunk. He's a Mexican. That makes him a drunk Mexican. If he was an American, he'd be a drunk American, but he's a Mexican, and the Democrats waved him in illegally under Barack Obama, under their DACA, their Deferred Action for Childhood Arrivals. And now he's just killed four people. His name is Michael Rosario Cruz, 27 years old. He was granted Deferred Action for Childhood Arrivals, DACA status, in 2015 by Barack Hussein Obama, who got these four people killed a couple of days ago in Oklahoma, along with a work authorization permit to take a job from an American who could use the job. An illegal alien who was living in the United States under Deferred Action for Childhood Arrivals status was charged with killing four people after allegedly driving the wrong way on a highway while intoxicated, hammered, drunk Mexican, on a highway before striking another vehicle, Oklahoma authorities said. Michael Rosario Cruz, 27, was released from a hospital and booked into the Canadian County Jail in Oklahoma on a slew of charges, including four counts of second-degree murder, two counts of DUI, causing great bodily injury, transporting an open container, firearm possession, he's got a gun too, carrying firearms while under the influence, and driving the wrong way on a one-way road, also while hammered, by the way. Rosario Cruz had been drinking at a local bar, was driving westbound early Friday in eastbound lanes. He was in the eastbound lanes on Interstate 40. It's just an interstate highway. And he's driving the wrong way, and he's drunk out of his brains, and he's a drunk Mexican, and pretty amazing stuff. When he struck another vehicle head-on, the Oklahoma Highway Patrol said. Authorities say they found empty beer bottles inside Rosario Cruz's car rolling around, and by the time they got to him, they weren't driving anymore because of the fatal car crash. He does not have a prior criminal record. Well, he's sure got one now. And there's here's a picture of the guy, and his arms are covered with tattoos. I'm going to guess that they're gang tattoos all over the place. All four people in the struck vehicle, which caught fire, were killed. They ranged in age from 18 to 20. The victims were identified as Kiersey Hickson, a lovely young woman, 20 years old. Quincy Jones, a young man, 19 years old. Not the composer of all the great music, Quincy Jones, but his name was Jones, so its parents named him Quincy. And Haile Salazar and Brad Palmer were both 18. the Democrats should come out and call everybody racist or something, but the two males that were killed are black guys. The two females that were killed are white girls. And so they're out there being normal Americans. They're kids. They're 18, 19, and 20. And a drunk illegal alien Mexican crashed into them and killed them. And there are beer bottles rolling around in his vehicle after he left a bar. How about all that? What's up with that, Ross?
6: Yeah, it's, unfortunately, this is what we're going to keep on getting until we finally get a Congress that will do something in support with the president. Yeah, I'm absolutely disgusted. Heck, we're in Virginia, and with that being said, we've got a legislator that wants to send us all to jail for exercising our actual constitutional rights. But elsewhere, they want to, you know, give rights to those that are not authorized them.
5: Right.
6: It's a crazy world.
5: Well, it's a crazy Democrat Party, and they're criminals, I think, is really the way to go. Hey, Ross, listen, I want to start getting to the audio of Dr. Jill Biden lying to the whole country and the big ruse that the Democrats pulled. You know, Russia collusion never happened. It was all a literal conspiracy by the Democrat Party to undermine the elected president because they didn't vote for him and they didn't like him. And they get Americans killed, like these four young people, 18, 19, and 20 years old, that were killed by the drunk Mexican crashing into them and killing them. And he survived because he was so drunk that he was made of, you know, liquid in the driver's seat or something. Pretty amazing stuff. But those four people are dead, very specifically because of the actions of the Democratic Party and really the Communist Party, the Democrat Party. Those four people are dead because of policies implemented by the Democrat Party. And they prove again and again that they're not on our side. Hey, Ross, thanks for the call, buddy. Nice talking to you. Now, let's get to Rita Braver on CBS News, talking to Dr. Jill on CBS Sunday Morning. And how this should have been front page news the moment it was made, but it kind of, they sweep it under the rug because the Democrats control all that media stuff. Rita Braver asking Jill Biden, wait, you were watching the debate. You were in the room. You were in the building. You saw your husband stumbling all over the place there. Were you horrified?
7: Were you horrified as you saw it unfold?
8: I wasn't horrified. I was frightened.
5: What's the difference?
8: Because I had never, ever seen Joe like that before or since.
5: Not horrified.
8: Never.
7: Or since.
8: Yes.
5: Frightened.
7: Or
5: since.
7: You've never seen
5: never
7: him.
5: Seen
8: never.
5: That.
8: No.
5: Not once. Liar. You're a big liar. Everybody knows that you're lying. There were all kinds of people around him who were saying, oh, yeah, he's a complete mess. He can't hold it together. So here's Rita Braver looking to smooth it over for a nod of Dr. Jill, who said, asked if she was horrified. No, I wasn't horrified. I was frightened. I had never seen anything like that before, never in my life. But she wasn't horrified. She was just frightened. If you look up horrified, a synonym for horrified is frightened. But Rita Braver doesn't know that, and Dr. Jill Biden, not a doctor, doesn't know it. Rita Braver.
8: What happened? I don't know what happened. I mean, as I watched it, I thought, oh, my God, he's having a stroke. And it scared me to death.
5: But she wasn't horrified. She was frightened. She thought, oh, my God, he's having a stroke. But I wasn't horrified. Isn't that amazing? Just great stuff. Mm-mm-mm. Yes, sir. You may remember Joe Biden. President of the United States, pretty amazing stuff, was debating President Trump on the stage, and you might understand why people were concerned that he was having a stroke. Here's a little clip of Joe Biden from that debate.
9: That $2 trillion tax cut benefited the very wealthy.
5: Sure they did.
9: What I'm going to do is fix the tax system. For example, we have 1,000 trillionaires in America.
5: No,
9: I mean, billionaires in America.
5: Ah, yes, trillionaires, billionaires, whatever. He's in charge of the economy. Yeah, we have 1,000 trillionaires in America. A billion, whatever. It doesn't make any difference. We're going to steal stuff from them, and then you won't have to pay anything because I've stolen it from somebody else at gunpoint. Joe Biden with gems like this from the debate.
9: Making sure that we're able to make every single solitary person eligible for what I've been able to do with the dealing with everything we have to do with, look, if we finally beat Medicare.
10: Thank you, President Biden. President Trump?
11: Well, he's right. He did beat Medicare. He beat it to death.
5: The media has no sense of humor. And it's really not fun to make fun of the disabled the way that we had to with Joe Biden during and after that debate. But he wasn't done stumbling around yet.
9: And I'm going to continue to move until we get the total ban on the total initiative relative to what we're going to do with more Border Patrol and more asylum officers.
10: President Trump?
11: I really don't know what he said at the end of that sentence. I don't think he knows what he said either.
5: I think that's a fact. Isn't that amazing? Just great stuff. But wait, because right after the debate, Dr. Jill Biden ran up onto the stage. President Trump had already walked off because the Democrats were having a little circle fest in a hot tub with the news media, a little hot oil back rub for everybody. And here's Dr. Jill Biden on camera grabbing Joe Biden, who looks confused and befuddled.
12: Oh, you did such a great job. You answered every question. You knew all the facts. And let me ask the crowd, what did Trump do?
5: She has the gonads to say that while she's lying. She's in the middle of a giant lie. And what did Trump do? And she thinks they're all going to respond lied because they think they're sharing a little squirrel brain or something. And so much of the time they are. Isn't that amazing? And you did so great. And what did Trump do? He lied, she says, as she's lying. The temerity of these people. Just amazing. But we're not done yet because there are other Democrats that call themselves historians and journalists that that were also lying about Joe Biden then and before the debate and after the debate. And now they're acting as though they've been telling the truth all along. Now that it's, toxic sludge under the bridge. We're at 888-630-9625.
8: I wasn't horrified. I was frightened.

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1: 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It appears by its own numbers, the U.S. government seems insolvent. 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
5: Not comfortable having to call out all these liars for being the liars that they are, but you know, it's satisfying. I kind of like it, truth be told, because they're liars. I'm a truth teller. Truth tellers have to call out the liars, don't we? I think we do. Let's go to the telephones, and I've got more audio of these lying people. Right now, let's go to Esther calling from Boca Raton, Florida. Esther, you're on the Chris Plank Show.
6: I love your show. I love you. Thought I was never going to recover from Rush Limbaugh, but since I have you, I'm so happy.
5: Well, thank you very kindly. It's a very, very nice thing to say.
6: What happened a few weeks ago is my son bought me very kindly, and he knows I love rock music, bought me tickets for Mother's Day, and we went to see Graham Nash at the Parker Stadium in Fort Lauderdale, which used to be the district for Debbie Wasserman Blabbermouth Schultz, and it was redistricted, so she's no longer there. But in any case, so we went to this concert. I didn't even know he was still in concert. But
5: yeah, Graham Nash of Crosby, Stills, Nash & Young, famously.
6: And after about two songs, he started to say something to the effect of, "How do you all like having a no wars president? And everybody started clapping like seals, and that wasn't bad enough. A few minutes later, he said, "And how do you like that the Israelis are still oppressing those Palestinians in Gaza?" And that's what really got me. Plus, I have a 21-year-old grandson who serves in the IDF, saving his life along saving the whole world.
5: Well, I got to tell you, Esther, the left, and he's a British fella. He's not even an American guy, but the left feels free to take shots at the United States and beyond.
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7: From ABC News, I'm Brian Clark. U.S. Central Command says that U.S. forces disabled a commercial ship near the Strait of Hormuz that was trying to breach the U.S. blockade of Iran. An aircraft fired a Hellfire missile into the ship's engine room. An ABC's Ian panel in Tel Aviv says there's also word of American personnel injured last week in the Middle East.
8: A source telling ABC News several troops and civilian contractors were injured in an Iranian missile strike towards a U.S. base in Kuwait Wednesday. That missile intercepted those Americans suffering minor injuries from falling debris.
7: President Trump met Friday with advisors, but has not yet decided on accepting a deal that would extend the ceasefire and reopen the Strait of Hormuz. Defense Secretary Pete Hegseth told reporters in Singapore Saturday,
9: "Iran knows very, very clearly what our expectations are, and that's on the negotiating team to deliver. They're coming in our direction. The talks have been productive. I think they know where it needs to go."
7: Authorities in Washington state say they've recovered all nine missing people killed in an explosion at a paper mill last week in Longview. 11 people were killed in the blast. The fire chief, Brad Hanning, said,
10: "As incident commander and as your fire chief, as a member of this community, I hope today will give the families so affected by this incident the closure needed to begin the long process of healing."
7: For people in the northeastern U.S. and Canada, there was a big boom on Saturday, leaving many to ask, what was that? That sonic boom heard on a Newton, Massachusetts security camera. The American Meteor Society says it was caused by a meteor entering the atmosphere near the Massachusetts-New Hampshire state line. The NBA Finals matchup set. The San Antonio Spurs beat the Oklahoma City Thunder in Game 7 of the Western Conference Finals. They'll meet the New York Knicks in the best of seven finals that begin Wednesday. 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
7: Pro and anti-ICE groups continue to demonstrate outside of an ICE detention center in Newark, New Jersey on Saturday, where there had been clashes. Earlier in the day, New Jersey Governor Mikey Sherrill said,
13: I urge those protesting outside of Delaney Hall to bring the temperature down so we can focus on the detainees and their families. So comply with the lawful orders from local and state law enforcement and let advocates, faith leaders, and members of this community continue their work.
7: The head of the World Health Organization visited the city at the epicenter of the rare Ebola outbreak, where the virus continues to spread. The latest official figures from the Democratic Republic of Congo show more than 900 suspected cases and over 220 deaths. And passengers on board a United Airlines flight feared

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4: Welcome to the City Current Show, powered by Higginbotham. I'm your host, Jeremy Park. We're always honored to bring you inspiring stories of individuals and organizations making a difference and powering the good. And we always love focusing on creative vets. That's why we're honored to have with us Janet Reeves, COO, Chief Operating Officer with Creative Vets. How are you doing?
5: Doing wonderful. Thank you so much. I'm looking very forward to our conversation.
4: Well, we love Creative Vets. You all do so much good when you talk about using the power of art and music and so much more to help our veterans. And so we've known Richard Casper, the founder, for a long time, had him speak in Memphis and Nashville and Fort Worth and all these other cities as a part of our City Current Signature Speaker Series. And so let's go ahead and dive in. Give us a little bit of history, though, and the origins for Creative Vets.
5: Creative Vets started about 12 years ago, and this really started with Richard coming back from Iraq and Fallujah, and he came back with a traumatic brain injury and was really trying to understand how to process the trauma, what was going on with him. He lost one of his dearest friends and his gunner in that encounter, and so came back really trying to figure out the next steps. And he enrolled into a community college, Parkland Community College in Bloomington, Illinois. And it was there that he encountered a phenomenal art teacher that really could pick up on what was going on with him and started really helping him take all that emotion and all those things and put it into a beautiful form of art. And as he was going through that, he realized the traumatic part of his brain that was so injured and trying to process everything was beginning to heal. And then through a chance encounter with acclaimed songwriter Mark Irwin, he also had the opportunity to begin songwriting. And again, find another art form that he could just use to express these feelings. And what he found was, I'm healing in this way. It's allowing me to express things I couldn't do verbally and didn't want to do verbally. And it gave him a way to be able to share something that was traumatic in a beautiful form that he could give to his family and friends to express what was happening with him. And so in that became, how do I scale this? How do I let other veterans have this kind of opportunity for healing? And so another chance encounter, he has been phenomenal in being able to have these wonderful encounters. He met our co-founder, Linda Tarson, who was also a benefactor to help get this going. And they co-founded Creative Vets. And 12 years later, we are serving veterans nationally to do just that, use art and music for their healing.
4: Let's dive in into the programs, because there's a lot to what you do, including obviously the songwriting. And so I know you fly veterans into Nashville. You've got all these amazing award-winning songwriters that work with them to bring their story to life. And we'll even talk about how the public can listen and you know, tie in that side of it as well. But touch on that piece, because you have songwriting, but there's so much more than the songwriting. And so dive into the programmatic side of Creative Vets.
5: Absolutely. What we have done is create very much pathways, different pathways for them to use different forms of art in these expressions for healing. And so, yes, songwriting is one of our most popular ones for sure, because all of these programs are free to veterans. And all of that is done through the amazing donations of those that support us. And so we're able to bring in flying veterans from all over the United States to come and have a full Nashville experience. And we take them to the Pancake Pantry, and we take them to the Opry for one-on-one songwriting sessions with acclaimed songwriters here in Nashville. We align them with mentors. So no matter what the art program is, that's really what makes us different, is that we have another veteran that has gone through our programs, who's gone through similar circumstances as them, to be able to be their mentor and really help them. And that is the secret to it all. Because all of a sudden, if they've been holding, I say sometimes these demons in, or these things that just don't want to release yet, having that community with someone who can recognize what they're going through and have that conversation of, I've been right there, begins to open it up and allows them to start telling their story. And they're not doing it alone, and they're surrounded by people that can help them. And so we give them that full songwriting experience. We also have astrophotography programs now, where we're able to take them out into Texas and Arizona at night and take these beautiful nighttime pictures that really allow them to focus on perspective, both literally and figuratively. And it helps them reframe kind of how they see the world. Then we have our visual art.

0: arts program. We're actually about to start a 3-week art program at Belmont University in the next couple of weeks. And this is a full accredited program for our veterans to come in. They have rights to all the different forms of the art school that they can use. So if they want to do sculpting or painting or photography, they can focus on the art form they really want. And again, we put them with mentors and other artists that can really help them. And then we end it with an art show. So they can bring in their friends and their family and show off their art, tell their story. And that's where the power of it really comes together. And then we also do the same thing at the acclaimed Chicago School of Arts. That's also where Richard went to school after the community college. So we remained with a great relationship with them, and we have a great partnership with them with our veteran program. And then our screenwriting program. This is where we really take therapeutic writing and we really turn this into acclaimed plays. So we work with other directors and actors that help them tell their story into a narrative form and transform that into some plays. And the end of this year, it'll be the Monday before Veterans Day, we'll have our program called Scars to Scripts, where we'll actually put those plays into motion and anyone can come and see them. It's a very powerful evening.
1: Share a little bit of some of those stories, those success stories, if you will. And I know success obviously is kind of a different term in this lens, but of being able to use the art, the therapy to create connections with family members and loved ones and community that was torn before.
0: Sure. And it's really where the heart of what we do really comes into play, because it's really about preventing veteran suicide. And really helping them find that community, find a way to release those emotions, finding ways to heal so that it doesn't come out in hurtful forms. Since I've been there over the past 10 months or so, I'm fairly new to the organization, is talking to these veterans and hearing their stories. And two come to mind that sat down with me and said, listen, I was planning my suicide. I had it written, a date written on the calendar. I was preparing to say goodbye. I was meeting with friends. They didn't know what was going on, but I was preparing to take my life. And through chance encounters, again, meeting someone that invited me to one of these programs, I'm here today because I did this program. And that's really the incredible part of it, I think, that is really, when we talk about, how does art do this? It's really a way to release the things you've been holding back. The people who couldn't tell their own spouse something that they were asked to do when they were in the flames of war. And so the things they've been holding in, holding on to, unable to release, they're suddenly in a room with someone who completely understands what they've gone through and finding ways to release that finally. So to hear that, just in the past 10 months, I've talked to two different people that said, I was absolutely planning my suicide and they saved my life. And so that's our focus and our goal with everything that we do. First and foremost is, how do we serve our veterans? How do we prevent suicide? How do we help them heal? And what would help them do that? So we look at all different art forms, just to give everybody a different take on what would suit them best. We also do community programs. So a lot of times on Saturday, on the weekends, we'll open up the art studio for local veterans to come in. And we'll do everything from therapeutic writing to even stained glass windows designs and so forth. So we really open it up to try and let any veteran come in and do what they need to do.
1: This will transition us into the ways the community can help, but you all have a new building that you are in the process of renovating and bringing to life. And so talk about the new facility.
0: We're so excited about this. So we have purchased and own outright now this abandoned church building on Robertson Avenue. It's right off of White Bridge Road. So if you go down I-40, like you're heading to Memphis, you'll see it right there on the corner. It's very visible. And so we are in the middle of beginning renovations for that building. And it will become a 24/7 veteran art and music center. And so we are so excited about this and having it 19,000 square feet. So we're going to be able to have our own auditorium to be able to do some of these music venues. We'll also have our art rooms. We'll have a full pottery studio and woodworking shop. So there's going to be so much more that we'll be able to advance and expand for our veterans and give them a 24/7 place. Richard always says PTSD doesn't hit when business hours are going on. And so having a place where they could heal shouldn't necessarily be during business hours. So if we have a safe and healthy way for them to be able to come in and go to the pottery studio and be able to pound on clay versus doing something maybe that they regret later. So we want to make sure we give them an outlet to to be able to use that energy for good.
1: Let's go ahead and switch over and talk about the many ways the community can support your efforts, because as you alluded to, obviously you're going to have public performances, you've got the songs that the public can listen to, which is really cool too, but obviously fundraising plays a very important role in allowing you to do all you do. So dive into all the different ways the community can support your efforts.
0: Yes, if you go to creativevets.org/donate, there's several different ways to donate. Of course, there's Toward the Capitol campaign to help this remodel of the building, but there's just the simple ways of donating, and every dollar you give to goes to some kind of form of our operations to support these veterans. And so you can give monthly, which we really encourage, is just to take $20 a month and really put this toward these art and music programs that help prevent suicide and help these programs to expand and serve more. And then also just volunteering. There's opportunities when we have some of these programs that we need volunteers. And so you can sign up on our website for volunteers. And then also you can listen to our music, which we also get royalties from. So any streaming service, Spotify, Apple Music, Amazon, any of them, if you go and search Creative Vets, you'll see our catalog of songs. And they're all written by veterans. There's some amazing songs out there. So if you're a veteran, please go check it out, because you're really going to relate to a lot of the words and lyrics you're going to hear. If you're not a veteran, please go listen to it, because it's just amazing songwriting, and you'll really be heart pulled on what you'll hear. It's really good.
1: Yeah, and I think to that point, I mean, these are world-class songwriters working to share these stories. They're, you know, world-class productions. So, I mean, these are amazing songs telling powerful stories. And I know for you all, Creative Vets, like, you want the veterans to hear those songs because you want them to be able to relate and understand, hey, there are people out there who know my story, have walked, you know, in similar shoes, and there is a place to get help. And so it is a really powerful opportunity for those with loved ones who are veterans who've gone through some very difficult circumstances to be able to share these songs with them as encouragement, but also inspire them to say, hey, there is a place where you can get help and go through this process yourself, which ultimately will save their lives, just like you talked about before. So I think those songs are powerful for the public, but they're really powerful as well for the veterans and encouraging them to understand that there is an organization out there who wants to help. And so I think it's a really cool way for the public as a whole to be able to really support Creative Vets in so many different ways. And carry that into how this work already, because as you mentioned, you've already met two where they were thinking about suicide, Creative Vets has saved their lives. How has this work already changed you in terms of seeing the impact that Creative Vets has? And now kind of missionally what you're able to do to literally save lives with Creative Vets. So how has this work already changed you?
0: It's really been tremendous. I have been in the corporate world for over 30 years. I came to this role from Bridgestone and have worked in different capacities in the corporate world for 30 years and came to a place where I just really wanted to do something meaningful and do something that was going to give back into the community, use my experiences to help. And through another chance encounter. Through a mentor of mine that has been a great giver to Creative Vets, made a phone call and just said, hey, here's what's going on. Here's what I'm looking for. And he connected me with Creative Vets, and it's been absolutely remarkable to just be able to come in and use experiences, want to help them grow and expand as we move into this new building and look into the future. We've got so many great, exciting things we're looking toward, even using that music catalog for prescription music, for therapists to be able to use to prescribe music healing for other veterans. And so for me, this is just an incredible team. I'm just amazed about the small and mighty team of what they're able to accomplish. Every day we have different veterans that come in and tell their story. It's just moving. And so being able to sit around that table and plan with this team has been just a delight of my career.
1: Wrap up with website, contact information, where do we go to learn more and get involved with Creative Vets?
0: CreativeVets.org, and it's CreativeVets.org. And learn all about us. If you have any questions, there's a phone number on there as well. Just give us a call or email us at info@creativevets.org, and we'll be glad to answer any of your questions. We would love to have you come to any of our events. If you'll mark, I believe it is the Monday before Veterans Day, so I think it is November 9th. Come see Scars and Scripts at TPAC. Love to have you.
1: Well, Janet, absolutely. Thank you for all you and your amazing team do to power the good. Thank you for coming on the show.
0: Really appreciate the opportunity.
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1: Welcome back to the City Current Show, powered by Higginbotham. I'm your host, Jeremy Park. We're always honored to bring you inspiring stories of individuals and organizations making a difference and powering the good. And we always love talking about the power of music. That's why we're honored to have with us Kirk House, singer, songwriter, Americana artist, soulful, and so much more. How are you doing?
5: Man, I'm doing well. So good to be here with you. Thanks for having me on and excited.
1: Well, when you talk about using your music as a powerful vehicle to create change, make an impact, and support organizations that are supporting veterans, we have a lot of fun conversations to talk about. But let's start with a little bit of how you got into music, because you have a cool background in terms of the church and faith and that pouring into creating opportunities for your voice. So give us a little bit of background on how you got into music.
5: Everyone in my family sings. I grew up in church. I like to call myself a church mutt. I kind of grew up across all denominations, church between Baptist, Methodist, Pentecostal, Church of God in Christ, all across the board. My family's heavily involved in our church growing up, Eastern Star Baptist Church. I grew up singing a lot with my great aunt, which is an old Methodist church in the middle of the woods with dirt daubers and wasps flying around and no microphones or anything. You're singing just in the pews and the piano's going. And my best friend's dad was a Pentecostal preacher. One of my other friends that was a Baptist church I went to younger as part of the youth group. And then another friend, they had another church, Church of God, and I went to their church, part of the youth group as well. And so church and faith has always kind of been a part. And I was always involved. I grew up playing drums for my church. And then I sang in every other church in every instance. We had a youth-led service called Hot Church that we started. And so it was led by us youth. And I mean, it's always come back around to that. And so there's always been a faith tie and a music tie since I was yay tall. Like I said, everyone in my family sings. My grandfather was a deacon in church and traveled and invited to come sing at all these different churches. And my mom did and everything else as well. And I was always there. That's kind of been it. In a little church, little Baptist church in Arkansas, is where I'm originally from. And that's kind of how it all began. And I guess with the connection between faith and music, that's where it all kind of starts.
1: Yeah, I was saying, I think there is a soulfulness to your voice and you can feel it. But I think the church playing such a vital role in your formative years, playing forward, you can hear that in your music. And so talk about that move to Fort Worth, Texas, and where you're based out of now, because that will lead us into live shows and all the things. But Talk about being based in Fort Worth and the inspiration for your music.
5: Before I moved to Fort Worth, I started playing music in Abilene, Texas, which is about, from where I live right now, it's exactly 2 hours away. There is kind of when I started playing music. There's an older gentleman named Happy Fat, who's a blues guy. And we met, and I called him Paul, and he called me son. And I just talked to him early this morning, actually. He kind of took me under his wing, and he played at this place called the Seafood Tavern on Mondays. And I could play two songs, and he would let me get up and play. I was still learning guitar. And after a while, the venue asked me if I could do my own. I said, give me a month or so. And I put a three-ring bond together of songs. And next thing you know, I was playing and traveling and everything. And then this past year and a half or so, I moved here to Fort Worth. And it has been awesome just the kind of way I've been accepted into the community up here. I think Fort Worth still kind of has a grassroots. People are willing to share the stage and the opportunity. And so since I've moved here, it's been flowing. We're up here playing quite a bit, and we're flying out of here for shows and different things like that. And so it just made sense to move here. And so Fort Worth has played a huge part in that, because it's even more so now. I'm forced to even become even more professional and even greater at my craft, because there's so many other artists here. And not that there wasn't there in Abilene, but there's so many other artists here that are touring musicians and things that live here and are based out of here. And you end up bumping shoulders and becoming friends and developing relationships. And so it just makes you better. You know, all ships, tide rises, all ships rise. And so Fort Worth has kind of been that for me. And I'm thoroughly enjoying the challenge of it and the sometimes setbacks of, it's like, I don't have the same contacts, or, you know, in Abilene, I could just make a call and got a gig just like that. And here, that's been happening, but it's still not the same as being in the small town, big city of Abilene versus the bigger city of Fort Worth. If that makes sense.
1: But I think all this too, though, is whatever industry you're in, whether it's music or in IT, right? Like, It's all about building community. And just like you're talking about building community, you built it in Abilene, you're building it in Fort Worth, that same community, whether it's Nashville, Memphis, like all, especially for musical cities, you have a community and one that you can come together and find opportunities, find gigs and success and, you know, a team. And so whether that's the production side, the show side, the audience side, all the above, which just leads to really powerful opportunities. Talk about, for those who don't know your music, give us an idea, a little bit of the flavor. When you talk about Americana, singer-songwriter, kind of the soulful side of it, how do you describe your music?
5: And so we kind of named it Texas Soul. And so the Texas part of it represents the country, Americana aspect, and the soul represents the gospel, the blues, the R&B background. Because just as I grew up in so many different types of church experiences, same thing with music. I mean, everything from both Cephas and Merle Haggard to Michael Jackson and Chris Cornell and Brian McKnight, Prince, and everywhere. It's kind of all over the place. I like to call it a gumbo, if you would like to call it. It's a mixture of all these different influences that have kind of made me and my sound. My sound, I think, kind of developed as well because I was learning to play and kind of got thrown in the fire quick because I've been singing since I was yay tall, but I was learning to play instruments and everything like that as well. And so I kind of got thrown in a fire, and some of my style developed because I couldn't play it the correct way. And so I got by with learning a way to play it, maybe not the correct way, but a way of my style developed out of what I couldn't do. And then as I've gotten better, you kind of mix the correct way with the style to develop out of doing it the wrong way, in a sense.
1: Well, anybody who's tried to play guitar and sing at the same time, like it takes some art to be able to do that, especially when you're off rhythms and things like that. Like, it is hard.
5: And so now some days I don't know if I want to quit or practice. I'll hear someone, I'm just like, I can see exactly what they're doing and it makes sense. And you're trying to do it, and it's like, why isn't it working? I know exactly what they're doing. I see the technique. I understand the technique. And you're just trying again. I was like, it's not working. And then you keep trying it, and you get frustrated with it, and then you pick it back up, and all of a sudden you can do it. And so I liken it to playing golf or shooting my bow and arrow. There's so many different little minute things that change the trajectory of where you're trying to land. But it's that one that happens, and it feels right, and it lands exactly where you're trying to go, and where you're trying to place it. And you're like, oh, that's it. And you're like, oh, I can do that again. And you're searching for that, I can do that again, each time. And so that's kind of, to me, that's music. And that's, some way, it's kind of similar to life as well.
1: That's a great analogy, and that's a great motivation too. So there's like, once you get it, it's like, now I got it. I want to do more of it. Carry that into your support of first responders, veterans. When you talk about being a musician, obviously you have a heart for inspiring others, right? Like, but then being able to use your gifts and shows to be able to raise awareness and funds and do some really special things to support first responders and veterans, especially on that side. Talk about your heart for making a difference.
5: I think growing up around it and having so many friends and different things that are involved in either the first responder and our military, there's a sacrifice that they make that I don't know if we truly can comprehend, not only them themselves, but their families and everyone that's closely knitted, because it changes everything. But it's something that they're willingly doing to put a lot of times their lives on the line, their families' lives on the lines, their livelihood and everything else on the line for the betterment of everyone else. And so for me, since I'm not directly in it, the one thing that I'm able to do is use my music and my different skill sets to bring awareness to, one, what they go through and what they do, but then also as a way to thank them and also celebrate them and the sacrifices that they make. And I think it's so important. Our freedoms that we have, not only as a country and everything else, but like in a community, like with your first responders and everything else as well, the freedoms that we have and that we experience and the safety that we have, it's on the backs of those people. And so I think it's so important that, one, we recognize that, and in any way, shape, or form that we can, celebrate and honor them. So for me, life is about giving honor to things and to people that deserve that honor. And so, like, music allows me to do that. I love people and I love music, and music allows me to meet other people and allows me to be able to speak life into people and them speak life into me. And that one connection, though we might not have anything in common, music is that connector. I call it a bridge and a sledgehammer. It knocks down walls and it connects all walks of life. And so with music, I'm able to support and celebrate and honor our first responders and military. And any chance that I get, I will always do that in any way, shape, or form that I can. Even if I don't get to do my music, if I can just be a body that helps in some way, shape, or form with an organization or something that they're doing, I want to do that. And so anybody that hears this, your organization, anything that you have that's supporting our first responders and militaries, please call. I would love to be a part of it, and not just for promotion of my music, but to actually be involved, to be a helping hand and a supporter.
1: Yeah, and that carries over into one of the ones that you've been a part of is Air Power Foundation, their Walk 22, and that goes on, it's walking 22 miles to raise awareness and fight veteran suicide, and that goes on through the month of June, but there's a big kickoff event, and so you've been a part of this, and this is happening this year on May 31st. It's a launch party for the Walk 22 with Air Power Foundation at Rhinestone Saloon in Fort Worth. And everybody can go to airpowerfoundation.org to learn more. But talk about that event in terms of what you experienced in the past. And obviously, you'll be there this year as a part of it as well. So give us a little bit of that vantage point.
5: I sure got to be a part of it. And my band, we played at it and everything else as well. And I got to do the national anthem, which is like the most gut-wrenching honor to be able to do. Every time I don't get nervous, we sing in front of thousands of people, but the only time I get the knot in my stomach earlier now is when I'm doing the national anthem, because the weight that it carries and how much it means. And so I remember at Airpark, this last one last year, looking out and you see these different veterans and you see all these people, and like when you sing the national anthem, especially in an event like that, when you have these veterans and everything that are there, and how proud you see them standing with their hand over their heart looking at a flag while you're singing a song that's just, it's like it's just words, but when you look at it, it puts a person to it. It puts a heart behind it. And man, to me, that's kind of what happens, and what I've got to be a part of with Air Power is a foundation that is raising awareness and bringing honor and bringing help and giving help and guidance to our veterans. And so the walk, 22, and like we lose so many different veterans, and that's statistically correct, but what about the ones that probably don't even reach the statistics and everything? And so Air Power means a lot to me, and a lot of other organizations that I've gotten to help and be a part of, and hopefully going to be a part of more. There's some things that we're discussing right now, we'll see if that's going to happen. I don't want to put the buggy before the horse and speak on it for sure. But like, there's some things in the works, and I'm hoping to get going. But like with Air Power, man, there's an honor, and it's just this proudness that it's almost just pride shows up in when you get to be a part of those things. And so I love what Air Power is doing to bring awareness to those things like that. And I hope that we can do even more, and I hope that they can do even more, and people will be involved, because otherwise I don't want it to just be an event. I want it to be something that's a segue into us doing more and bigger and better things that raising more awareness and more money and bringing and giving more to our veterans and everything like that. And so the walk, man, it's just awesome, because you see all these people, one, coming there to be a part of it, but then also we all got our shirts on and everything else, and we're walking, we actually take a walk that day walking around the Stockyards, but there's other people throughout the months that are raising money for it, and well, and they're videoing and making all these different videos about the walk and why they're doing it in their cause. And so get involved.
1: Yeah, that's absolutely awesome. And Air Power Foundation, to your point, year-round supports veterans and active service members and their families. And so a number of different things that they do all throughout the year. And so once again, airpowerfoundation.org is where everybody can go to learn more. Walk 22, that event, May 31st, Rhinestone Saloon in Fort Worth, Texas. But it kicks off, obviously, in June, walking 22 miles to raise awareness and fight veteran suicide. Carry that into, though, for you, as you said, hey, I want to get out there and support organizations that support first responders and active military and veterans. Where can we go to connect in with you? Where can we go to obviously listen to your music and see all the tour dates? So where do we go to follow you?
5: On all of your socials, your Facebook, your Instagrams, your TikTok or TikTok-y, YouTube, everything. It's under Kirk House Music. I like to tell people, it's like Kurt or Kirk, and it's Kirk like captain and house like home. it reminds me of church room growing up, my father's house. But anyways, side note, I'm really random. But Kirk House Music on all the socials, and then our website is kirkhousemusic.com.
1: I like the randomness. That's also too, like, that's what makes you fun, right? So, it keeps everybody on their toes and makes it fun.
5: I'm incredibly fortunate to get to do what I get to do and support the different things I get to support, the music and the people that support me. Like we're nothing without the people that support us. I mean, we're something, but like what we do doesn't matter if I'm just doing it for myself. And so whether I'm getting to do it for a military organization or one of our first responders or even just people in general, music allows me to do that. And so I'm forever grateful for any of the opportunities that I get, one, to tell my story, but allow my story to mix and be shared with other people's lives where their story and our story intertwine and it becomes the story. And to me, that's so important.
1: Well, awesome stuff. And Kirk, thank you for all you do to be a blessing to so many using your music and your talents. But thank you for all you do to power the good. Thank you for coming on the show.
5: Thank you so much for having me.
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7: Welcome to the City Current Show, where we spotlight individuals and organizations powering the good in our community and around the globe. I'm your host, Andrew Bartolotta, and today's conversation is all about youth development, discipline, and the power of sports to shape lives far beyond the court. And if you've ever played a sport or watched your child play, you know it's even more about than just the wins and the losses. It's about confidence, growing character and teamwork, and learning how to show up when it matters most. And that's exactly why today's guest is building such a great organization in the Murfreesboro community. We're joined by Brian Salier, owner of M14 Hoops Murfreesboro, a basketball development program focused not on just fundamentals, but on teaching transferable life skills through the game. Brian, welcome to the show.
8: Thank you, Andrew. It's a pleasure.
7: Absolutely. Okay, let's first start out with your story. Where did your love for basketball begin, and how did you end up as part of M14 Hoops?
8: So at a very young age, I don't know, Andrew, I tell this story a lot. It's like sports was made for me coming out of the womb, man, of my mother. You know, I just love sports from the start. Played my entire life. I think I started playing basketball probably at the age of maybe 8 or 10 years old. You know, developed a love for the game, played in middle school, high school, was fortunate enough to win some state championships in the state of Texas. I come from one of the winningest high schools in the state of Texas for basketball. After that, I continued my career at the University of Oklahoma, where I played there for 4 years. Fortunate enough to be close to a national championship run there. We lost in the national championship in 1988 against Kansas. From there, I did a short stint with the Cleveland Cavaliers as an unrestricted free agent for 2 years. After not making that team, I furthered my career in Spain, where I played for 11 years and 1 year in Paris.
7: Wow.
8: Yes. So after finishing my career, life began to life on me, and it became difficult. The only thing I ever knew was sports. So I had to get out here and redevelop myself as an individual and find what it was that influenced me to move on. It's always been wanting to give back to the community, give back to kids, give them an opportunity to be better basketball players. And I think 6-7 years later, after retiring from basketball, I ran across the M14 brand, who was started by Matt Miller in Chicago, who's a retired player as well. And just loved the program. Went down there for a few years, vetted the program, talked to kids that was coming to the program, parents that were coming to the program, and just seemed like the perfect thing that Murfreesboro has needed here for years for kids to be able to develop.
7: Absolutely. Okay, so for someone hearing about M14 Hoops for the first time, how would you describe it, and what makes it different?
8: I think M14, first thing is that I think it's the way we train. We have a program for each and every kid. You know, every kid's not going to come in there on the same level of basketball. You know, some kids are going to need more than others. These programs that Matt has put together has been put together by traveling Europe, across America, and we have some great ways of training kids. Everyone's part of the family, no matter where the kid is in their development process, and we have a program for them.
7: That's great. Okay, so you talk about transferable basketball and life skills. What does that really mean in practice throughout the program?
8: What kids learn is, you know, the basic fundamentals, you know, coming in there, learning how to be team players, not worrying about, mistakes that you may make along your journey of getting better as a basketball player. You know, things that will just take you through life. That's what I've learned, man. A lot of things that I've learned with participating in sports and things of that sort, it's just taken me through life and gave me something to fall back on in comparison, you know, to pushing forward and moving forward in life.
7: Mm-hmm. And so you help young adults build confidence. You help with accountability and teamwork. Talk about what the program means as far as those that are interested in the program. What does that look like? Registering? Are there summer camps? Talk a little bit about the programming at M14 Hoops in Murfreesboro.
8: Okay. So we train year round. We do offer programs, we offer camps, we offer clinics, we offer private lessons. We give our most popular program, which is our ATP program, which is a 3-month commitment from parents. It gives us a chance to, hone in on the kids for those 3 months and really focus on getting them better. With the ATP program, the first month focuses on ball handling. The second month focuses on shooting. And the third month, what we do is we bring all of those things together and teach the kids how to transfer those things that they've learned onto the court in that third month. Our private lessons, you can just go to the website, sign up for those. We're expecting a fun summer this summer with the camps. We've got 4 amazing camps going on. We've got facility ready, and we're just excited, man, about everything.
7: That's great. So what has it been for you to build something like M14 Hoops right here in the Murfreesboro community?
8: I think it's an ongoing process right now, Andrew. In going out to Chicago and seeing what they have out there, I think Chicago, man, right now is training over 500 kids a year out there. 97% of the kids that participate in Chicago make their high school teams, which is a huge thing for me here because I've ran across a lot of kids that aren't making their middle school and high school teams. So we really focus on that. That's the first thing is we want them to make those teams and feel confident about making those teams. But it's been special for me. Like I said, I wanted to, after I finished playing basketball, I had to travel a lot with work. And now I'm actually home every day and here in the community and meeting kids and just seeing them come in the gym one player one day and 2 weeks later, they're a totally different kid. You know, confidence has gone out the roof and it's just fun, man. It's a blessing.
7: Absolutely. I think there's such rich stories when it comes to the mentorship between the coaches and the players as they build their confidence. And like you said, you see them as young kids grow into these adults that are confident not only in their sportsmanship and their game, but also just through life and going through any adversity, knowing that they have an outlet to build for their sports, but also to know that they have a family for them to learn from. And so you've got these summer camps. I it's so hard to see. I believe that summer is already here. And so you've got camps in June and July for those entering the 3rd through 8th grade for both boys and girls. And so talk about some of the upcoming camps that the kids can go ahead and register for.
8: Mm-hmm. Yep. We've got our shooting and defense camp. We have in the lab skills camp. We currently have kids signing up for those camps now. Fun environment. We have a lot of fun. We've got some great trainers down here training guys, females that have been around the game of basketball. And we get in that gym, man, for 4 hours and we just have a good time and the kids are loving it. Again, they can just go on to the website and sign up. We're filling up fast. Gym space is always an issue, but I think we have a pretty big facility for the summers. We've got all our camps. They'll be held at MTCS here in Murfreesboro. And we're just looking forward, man, to having tons of kids and having a great time. I think camps will go June, July, and August will be our last camp.
7: What can the community as a whole do to advocate and to share about the great things that M14 Hoops is doing? Can they come and watch some games? Can they support you financially? What can they do to help share the good that you are doing?
8: Yeah, so here in Murfreesboro, the community has really, we've got parents coming in, man. It's like a family affair. We'll have families that will hang around and watch the training. And I don't think they've seen this type of training here in the Murfreesboro area. So it's each event that we hold is a fun event. I mean, we've got parents in the gyms clapping for their kids. I mean, watching their kids grow every day. The huge issue here, Andrew, that we're having here is gym space. Unfortunately, here in Middle Tennessee, outside of high school gyms or middle school gyms, there are just not a lot of facilities. So we are constantly trying to figure out ways to hold our events at facilities that are large enough where we don't have to turn kids away, because we have ran across that problem where the gym just wasn't big enough. Here at M14, it's not just about filling the gym up with kids. There's a certain standard that we have to hold. There's a certain level of training that we have to hold as well. So we'll try to have, like right now we're training over at a church, and that church has 6 baskets, but we can only really use 4. So we will train, we'll have 10 kids on each basket with one coach, and we won't go over that number. So once an event fills up, then we're just full with that event. So again, we're constantly trying to find gym space. My ultimate goal, which takes a lot, is to mimic off of the Illinois location where they have built a 3,900 square foot gym where they are just packed, and it's just a special thing down there. So, you know, just trying to figure out the gym situation, which I'm confident and prayerful on every day that something will work out for us.
7: Absolutely, for sure. Let's speak it into existence. And hopefully by the next time we talk on here, we'll be talking about a capital campaign to then create that beautiful gym. But in the meantime, I think it's so great that you are having this problem of finding space, because we're recognizing that the need is here. And for M14 Hoops to continue to provide these amazing services and camps and trainings for kids, we got to make sure that we have the facilities to do so. And so for those that are saying, I'm ready to sign up my kids for M14 Hoops in Murfreesboro, tell us again where we can go to register, learn more, and support your efforts.
8: Mm-hmm. Yeah, just go to the website. Pretty simple, straightforward. M14 Hoops, Murfreesboro.com. It'll take you right through on how to sign your kid up for any camp or clinic. We look forward to having as many kids as we possibly can. I think right now with the 2 programs, right now for the spring, we're giving a ATP program, which is the 3-month program, and we're giving a spring night training program. And I think right now, currently, we're training right at right over 100 kids.
7: Wow. Yeah. That's amazing.
8: Yeah, and we're excited about it.
7: How long has M14 Hoops been in Murfreesboro?
8: We have been here, so brought the franchise here at the end of 2023, and we gave our first free clinic here in Murfreesboro at the beginning of 2024.
7: Wow, so even just 2 years in, roughly, you all are really making an impact in the community, and it's so great to see. Once again, if you go to mburrow.m14hoops.com, you can learn more about the incredible things happening with M14 Hoops right here in Murfreesboro, Tennessee. Brian, I love what you're building, because it's so much more about than basketball. You know, it's about shaping young people, giving them confidence, discipline, and life skills that will carry them far beyond the court. Brian Salier, thank you so much for coming on the show and for powering the good in our community and beyond.
8: Thanks for having me, Andrew. It's been a pleasure.
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12: 99.7. From ABC News. I'm Brian Clark. New Jersey State Police are now in charge of operations outside of an ICE facility in Newark that has seen clashes between demonstrators. City's mayor declared a curfew on Saturday, says ABC's Allison Kosick.
13: Police stood between opposing groups of demonstrators outside the detention center.
14: But if you want to immigrate here, there's a right way to do it.
13: The Department of Homeland Security is pushing back on claims about conditions inside the facility and denying reports that detainees have launched a hunger strike.
12: Governor Mikey Sherrill, who says the facility should be closed, had asked demonstrators to lower the temperature. The Middle East stalemate continues. Still no deal to extend the fragile ceasefire between the U.S. and Iran, says ABC's Ian Panel in Jerusalem.
15: If it's not a great deal, we're not making it.
16: President Trump is demanding Iran reopen the Strait of Hormuz, agree to never develop a nuclear weapon, and allow the U.S. to remove Iran's highly enriched uranium. Iran demanding the U.S. release $12 billion in frozen Iranian assets. But President Trump says no money will be exchanged until further notice. The agreement being negotiated is expected to extend the ceasefire, not end the conflict.
12: And U.S. Central Command says the U.S. disabled a commercial ship near the Strait of Hormuz that was attempting to breach its blockade. 11 people were killed in last week's explosion at a paper processing plant in Longview, Washington, but it took days to recover the bodies of 9 who were still missing. That work was completed Saturday. The fire chief, Brad Hannig, thanked the community for its help.
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12: Cleanup efforts continue and the EPA remains on the scene. The San Antonio Spurs beat the Oklahoma City Thunder in Game 7 of the NBA's Western Conference Finals. They will play the New York Knicks in the NBA Finals. They tip off Wednesday. 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
25: 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One is The Joseph Strategy. The other is Crash Proof Wealth. You also get a movie. He co-produced a Hollywood movie called Baby Boomer Dilemma, and you also get some tax guides in there as well. So again, it's the Retirement Renegade Kit, two books, tax guides, a movie, and all you got to do is be one of the first 10 callers at 800-674-9898. 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Andrew, my friend, how are you this week?
0: Oh, Melissa, I am excellent. I've got a powerful story that I wanted to share, and I'm going to try to get it done in this next 11 or 12 minutes. So I'm going to jump right in. Guys, you got to get this. This is one of the most profound stories I've ever heard in my life. So at least, you know, tune in for the next 11, 12 minutes. Okay. July 2nd, 1863. It was a hot, humid day, and a school teacher from Maine was in the fight of his life. His name was Joshua Lawrence Chamberlain, formerly a professor of rhetoric from Bowdoin College, presently a 34-year-old colonel in the Union Army. The place? Gettysburg, Pennsylvania. Chamberlain's troops had faced five bloody attacks that day as they tried to hold their position against General Lee's men, the Army of Northern Virginia. After five brutal attacks from the rebels, Chamberlain realized his troops would not be able to hold off any longer. More than half of his

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2: A sergeant said urgently. Chamberlain didn't respond. He was calculating the cost of freezing, remaining, staying where he was. The cost, he determined, was essentially the same as running away. Joshua, it was his first lieutenant, his brother, Tom. Joshua, he screamed, give an order. And so he did. Chamberlain had not been put on this earth to fail, but failure is the only possible result of a life that accepts the status quo. We move forward or we die. Fix bayonets, he barked. And his men looked at him as if he were crazy. Excuse me, sir? The sergeant asked, and for a moment, they all just stood there and stared. They're coming, came a yell from down the line. Fix bayonets, I said, he yelled, and charge. And his men scrambled to fasten their steels. Chamberlain drew his sword and jumped to the top of the wall. With the enemy now a little more than 50 yards away, he pointed his sword at them and screamed, charge, charge, and the fighting men of the 20th Maine Regiment, the pride of the Army of the Potomac, poured over the wall and followed a schoolteacher into history. The Confederate troops, upon seeing the leader of the opposition mount the wall, immediately stopped, unsure as what was happening. But when Chamberlain pointed his sword towards them and commanded his men to charge, they literally turned and ran. Many threw down their loaded weapons. They were certain that these were not the same soldiers they had been facing. Surely there had been massive reinforcements. In their minds, it was not even within the realm of possibility that a beaten regiment would even charge. In less than 10 minutes, the ragged group of men under Chamberlain's command, without any ammunition at all to this point, captured the entire regiments of the 15th Alabama and the 47th Alabama, more than 400 men. Of course, it all happened because one man made a decision to charge. And it is an accepted fact that at the time of the Battle of Gettysburg, the North, the Union, was losing badly. Confederate troops had taken Fort Sumter, then routed the Union Army at Manassas. Lee's men won major victories at Richmond in the battles of the Seven Days, and once again at Manassas in the Second Battle of Bull Run. The South defeated General Hooker's divisions at Chancellorsville and dealt a crushing blow to General Burnside at Fredericksburg. Had the South been victorious at Gettysburg, historians agree that the entire conflict would have been over by the end of summer. The Confederate States of America were one victory away from winning the war, but they didn't win. The schoolteacher from Maine was awarded the Congressional Medal of Honor for his decision at Little Round Top. His commanding officers determined that the actions of this one man saved the Union Army from being destroyed. This one man turned the tide of the battle. Joshua Lawrence Chamberlain turned the tide of the war. If the South had won the war, there would be no America as we now know it. There would be two, possibly three countries existing in our place. The world would not have a country big enough and strong enough to feed the other nations of this planet. There would not be a superpower available to defend weaker societies against those that would limit their freedom. But because one ordinary man made a decision to move forward, this is a very different world we live in today. When Hitler swept across Europe, when Hiroshima systematically invaded the islands of the Pacific, when Saddam Hussein rolled his armies into Kuwait, there existed a United States of America to stand in the breach. And we were there because of one man with his back to the wall. A man who on that hot day in July was in fear for his very life. A man whose only option seemed to be retreat. The world as it exists today is largely the result of a decision to charge. One decision made by a school teacher

0: more than 100 years ago. Well, whatever happened to Chamberlain? Joshua Chamberlain made a decision that changed our world, yes, but his decision also held personal rewards. He led successful campaigns until the end of the war. He was cited by our government 4 separate times for bravery in action and was promoted to Brigadier General for heroism at Petersburg, this by special order of Ulysses S. Grant. Then only a few months later, for heroism at Five Forks, he was promoted to Major General. Among all Union officers, President Abraham Lincoln chose Chamberlain to have the honor of accepting the Confederate surrender at Appomattox. There, Chamberlain stunned the world with a show of forgiveness and respect as he ordered his troops to attention, saluting General Robert E. Lee and the defeated South. Back home in Maine, Chamberlain was elected governor in what is, to this day, the largest majority in the history of the state. He was reelected 3 times until finally he stepped down and accepted a role of leadership at his alma mater as president of Bowdoin College. Incidentally, an interesting benefit of a person's decision to change, one that has been overlooked by scholars and historians, is the presence of a hedge of thorns. Mentioned first in the Bible, a hedge of thorns is the divine protection placed upon a person who is destined to make a difference. Until you have accomplished what you were put here to do, you will not, you cannot be harmed. Joshua Chamberlain on that hill in Pennsylvania, with his decision to charge not yet made, and all his victories before him, was wrapped in the protection of a hedge of thorns. Listen to this. There was a letter that was sent to the Honorable Governor Joshua L. Chamberlain. It arrived at the State House several years after the war. It read, "Dear Sir, I want to tell you of a little passage in the Battle of Round Top, Gettysburg, concerning you and me, which I am now glad of. Twice in that fight, I had your life in my hands. I got a safe place between 2 rocks and drew bead fair and square on you. You were standing in the open behind the center of your line, fully exposed. I knew your rank by your uniform and actions, and I thought it a mighty good thing to put you out of the way. I rested my gun on the rock and took steady aim. I started to pull the trigger, but some queer notion stopped me. Then I got ashamed of my weakness and went through the same motions again. I had you perfectly certain, but the same queer something shut right down on me. I couldn't pull the trigger and gave it up, that is, your life. I am glad of it now, and hope you are too. Yours truly, a member of the 15th Alabama."
1: Wow.
0: It is true that most of us have a rather limited view of the world, its history, and our own ability to affect the outcome of anything beyond our neighborhoods. In terms of personal history and legacy, we tend to restrict our concern to only 3, some of us 4 generations. The vast majority of us do not even know the first names of our great-grandparents. There comes a time in every person's life when a decision is required, and that decision, should you make it, will have far-reaching effect on generations yet unborn. There is a thin thread that weaves only from you to hundreds of thousands of lives. Your example, your actions, and yes, even one decision can literally change the world. And so I say that as, first of all, it's one of the most powerful stories I've ever heard. But I say that, guys, because you know what? There's going to come a point in a time where everybody has to charge when the odds are against you. You know, not to, you know, tie absolutely everything back to retirement planning, but if I told you the brutal war stories in the business that we're in, you know, it can feel like what we have done at Retirement Renegade is basically fighting a war. It's against the status quo. And there's a thin line between success and failure. But I'm here to tell you guys that the very same integrity and conviction that Joshua Chamberlain had, we have that same conviction for what we believe is true. And so I just would encourage you, if you haven't studied Joshua Chamberlain, you got to look him up, because he literally changed the world.
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1: 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Now, Andrew, you had mentioned to me that your wife had been out of town, and that's been a little taxing on you, right?
0: I'm exhausted,
1: to
0: Melissa.
1: To say the least, right.
0: I'm exhausted. Yeah, my wife was traveling. She took my daughter, Eden, my little sweetie pie. She took both of them went to Idaho to visit some friends. They were doing a surprise birthday for our friends. She's turning 40. They were gone, so I had the three boys, and I was on dad duty all weekend. And I'll tell you, when the wife is gone, it really makes you appreciate your spouse a heck of a lot more. And my kids, my boys were sick. My son was at a camp for a few days and, you know, was frankly burned the candle at both ends, ate too much sugar, didn't sleep. He got sick. And then my other two boys got sick a couple days later. And so I'm like trying, and it's not like the flu, thank God. Oh my gosh, if they're throwing up, it'd be miserable. Right. But just like a head cold, but still they're coughing, they can't sleep, they wake you up in the middle of the night 50 times. And so I was up a lot, and it's funny because like when I'm gone, I'm the one that's usually traveling. She says the same thing about me when I'm gone, right? I miss you, I don't sleep as good. You know, we've got guns in the house and stuff, and we make sure that, you know, everything, you know, we've got an alarm system and everything. You know, she still doesn't feel as safe and secure. And it made me I was thinking about this today. And one day, you know, way down the road, you know, Lord willing, my spouse or I will be gone, right? One of the spouses is going to be gone before the other one. Rarely do you guys go out at the same time. Your spouse is going to be gone sooner than you. And what you do well, or what they did well, rather, will fall upon your shoulders. So, for example, you know, my wife actually is really good and actually, frankly, enjoys doing dishes. I loathe doing dishes, okay? I'll do anything. I'll clean the toilets. I will take the trash out 50 times. I'll redo the deck, even though I don't know how. I will do anything to avoid the dishes. It's just my weird little quirk. And my wife hates the garbage. She just doesn't like taking the trash out. It's like brings me so much joy, right, to take the trash out. So, you know, my wife's gone for 3 days, and I've got three sick kiddos, and there's 3 days of not doing any dishes, right? So you can imagine the science experiment that's building in the sink, right? I'm pretty sure I saw like some sort of million-year-old crustacean beginning to evolve, right? I don't believe
1: it's a new species.
0: I'm pretty sure I saw one, right? But anyway, I don't like doing the dishes, but I know my wife's coming back. So I'm like, I had to get up early and like, you know, get in the zone and put on music and like, you know, try to really focus on like getting these dishes done. Cause that's the last thing I want my wife to walk into is a sink full of dishes. When I finally buckled down and did them, it's so fascinating because I get incredible amounts of ideas and revelations. When I just finally embrace it, you know, there's something about embracing the suck, right? The hard stuff, the difficult things that you don't want to do. The stuff that you by nature avoid, when you finally embrace it and complete it, it's so weird because you feel so accomplished. You feel so fulfilled. And I was thinking about it, you know, as I was just wrapping up and I like, you know, I cleaned off the counters and I like put all the dishes away and started a new, you know, dishwashing load and, you know, cleaned all the pans and the, you know, all the Instapot and all the stuff that we dirtied up over the weekend. I just felt so accomplished and so fulfilled. And it, I was thinking about it. This is exactly like retirement planning. Oh my gosh. And you know, the majority of our clients are women, 90% of them. And the male clients that we have are the type of male clients who actually really truly care about their spouse and they don't want to lose any more money, guaranteed, principal protection and income that they can outlive that grows every year to help offset inflation. Those are the types of men that we usually are able to serve. But the thing is, this is so fascinating. Most of the time, and you guys nod your head for those of you guys listening, and you tell me if this is you, okay? For most men, they have higher risk tolerances, okay? And so they're the ones that are, it's so much easier to stare at the problem. They can look at the, you know, they can do the research and, you know, look up on the Motley Fool or Morningstar and look at the Vanguard funds and look at the ETFs and the dividend paying stocks. They're the ones that can look at this stuff and that they've got a pulse on what works and what doesn't work. They like investing. They find it fascinating. They find it, it's a logical puzzle to figure out, right? And so they're the spouse that likes doing the dishes. But the wives usually, this is generalizations, okay? There's exceptions to the rule, but usually the wives are the ones that don't like taking the trash out. They don't like looking at the retirement plan, right? They just want you to take care of it. Well, what happens when the spouse that doesn't like doing the dishes passes away? Well, now it falls on the other spouse, you know, the living spouse, the remaining spouse, and they have to do something that they generally don't like doing. But once they do it, it's so weird because they find that they can have absolute satisfaction and fulfillment by completing those tasks. In retirement planning, most of the time the men do the retirement planning, which is not good because the men, 4 out of 5 men, will die before their female spouses, right? Or partner. So 80% of men are going to die married, whereas 80% of women die single, whether single, divorced, or widowed. And so they're left holding, you know, the bag. They're left having to do the retirement planning. They don't know what to do. They like, they've avoided it for a long time. And this is where, if you can just take care of it beforehand, if you can, for the, I'm speaking to the ladies and I'm speaking to the men who really care about their spouse. If you can get a plan in place before the spouse dies, before the spouse is gone, and you can figure out how to take care of it, I'm telling you, you'll be so satisfied. You'll be so fulfilled. There'll be so much revelation that comes, and you won't fear the unknown. Can I be honest with you guys? I feared when my wife was going to leave, right? This doesn't happen a lot. I'm the one that's usually leaving, and she's staying home with the kids because our youngest is 4 and our oldest is 10. So I'm the one that's usually leaving. But I didn't really want her to leave because, frankly, I didn't want to have to take care of the kids if something happened, which it did, like they were sick, because I'm not by nature a nurturer, right? It's just not my nature. And so, but it's so funny because I had a great time with the kids. We, you know, we had some bonding. We watched The Hobbit. It was a great time, right? It was a good time. My point is, as I kind of conclude this thought, is don't avoid the dishes. okay, for you ladies. Don't avoid the retirement planning. I know a lot of you ladies have done dishes your whole life, and it's, you know, it is what it is. You know, everybody has their thing. I love doing the garbage. I love cleaning the toilets. I just don't like dishes. And you know your thing, right? But don't avoid retirement planning. Don't avoid setting up an appointment and taking care of what needs to be taken care of, because you'll find as you do it, you get so much revelation, so much fulfillment, so much accomplished, that you can look at that clean kitchen with a twinkle in your eye, and you can rest at the end of the night knowing that, hey, tomorrow's a fresh start and you've got a clean slate. I know my wife, she doesn't like going to bed with a dirty kitchen. And mm-hmm. there's something to be said about that. Don't go to bed with a dirty retirement kitchen. Take care of it today, okay? 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You can sleep in your silk, you know, sheets with your whatever Tempur-Pedic mattress in ease. 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
1: 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So, Andrew, it has been a minute since I got a grilling story. This is more selfish for me, but how's that grill coming?
8: Oh, my gosh. I love the Traeger. The Traeger's amazing. We need to get them on the show. We need them to.
1: I know. They don't advertise. Well, they need to.
8: They really should. They really should. But, so this weekend, I went to Whole Foods. Dude, so I mean friend. I come from California. It's surfer talk. So if I ever say dude, I call my wife dude sometimes. It means friend. So Melissa, that's what I mean.
1: That's fine.
8: But dude, guess what? Okay. So for the weekend, I took my three boys and we went to the local butcher shop. I think it's called Butcher Box or Butcher. I forgot the name of it. It's on Carruthers and Franklin. I'm totally blanking. They're amazing. They're awesome. Shout out to the butcher shop on Carruthers in Franklin. I forgot the name. But we went over there and we started like buying all these different assortments of meats and different like we were just going to experiment. We got some salmon caviar. Okay. Ooh. We got some local Amish honey. We got we were going to get some liver because liver is super healthy for you. Then we went to Whole Foods and I got some grass-fed, 100% grass-fed lamb shanks. And then I got a bone leg of lamb. 100% grass-fed. And so what I did is I took the shanks and I put it on the smoker for about an hour and a half, just let it smoke. And then I had made some bone broth right beforehand and kept about maybe 16 ounces of bone broth in our pressure cooker, our Instapot. And so I put the shanks in there, put a little Parmesan garlic on it, some rosemary, salt, pepper, and garlic. A little bit of natural garlic and some onion powder, and just put that thing. Oh my gosh, it was ridiculously good. The smoke flavor and then the pressure cooker.
1: Look, let me tell you, if you're new to the show, aren't you glad I asked him about his grilling? I mean, he's a serious griller. Come on.
8: It was falling off the bones, and it was basically braised in bone broth, beef bone broth. It was so good. And then for the leg of lamb, I just basically did, probably made about 30 incisions and put garlic cloves in the, you know, you shove it down in there, you make a little incision, put in there. And then I did some rosemary, garlic, salt, pepper, and a little bit of Parmesan garlic, obviously olive oil to make sure it sticks. And then I smoked that thing for like, I don't know, 2 hours or something. It was so stinking good. It was unbelievable. And that actually brings me to my next point. Great transition piece. So here's the deal. How many folks here, as I'm explaining this, you're starting to get a little hungry. Mm-hmm. As my little four-year-old used to say, you're getting a little hungy.
1: Oh,
8: right? You're getting a little hungy. You know, I love the Traeger because you can make the most delectable, desirable foods you've ever had. And I think some of the best foods I've ever had, if I really had to, rate them in order, believe it or not, one of the most tasty things I've ever eaten is homemade sausage. If it's done correctly, it's one of the most delicious foods I've ever had. As I was doing the dishes, actually, I was getting a lot of revelation. And one of the things I thought about was, do you know where the sausage casing comes from?
1: I don't.
8: The sausage casing comes from pig intestines. Let's think about this for a quick second. Pig intestines. what does pig intestines do? Well, it holds pig poop,
1: yeah,
8: right?
1: Mm-hmm.
8: What previously was a stinky load of crap, what they do is they turn it inside out, they wash it thoroughly, and then it gets stuffed with garlic and herbs and ground meat and maybe different types of cheeses, right? And maybe some smoked flavor or maybe some spices, right? And then it gets smoked and sliced, and it's the most delightful thing you've ever put in your mouth. It goes through a transformation. And, you know, it makes me think a lot about retirement planning, actually, Melissa. And maybe right now, your retirement plan, for those folks who are listening, it's kind of like pig intestines, right? It's full of crap. It's got a stinky performance, right? And what you need is a firm like mine who specializes in taking what was previously stopped up, constipated, not moving, and then begin putting in the most desirable ingredients to make your retirement, if you would, mouthwatering.
1: See? Look at you.
8: Maybe it's a little principal protection. Maybe a little guaranteed income. Maybe it's a 7.5% cost of living adjustments on average per year. Maybe it's paying less in fees and taxes. And all of a sudden, what was a stinky, filthy, nasty, right, financial situation that you didn't want to look at, now it's the most satisfying, fulfilling meal you've ever had, right? That's what we help. We specialize in taking what was previously disgusting and turning it into something amazing.
1: Well, even better than that. So when there's a grill and there's a grill master like Andrew, I like to be the one sitting on the patio waiting and smelling the food and waiting for it to be served, right?
8: It's a work of art.
1: So, so if you're someone like me who does not handle the food, doesn't even handle the food, I just do the eating of the food.
8: That's right.
1: And I will do the dishes.
8: You got to delegate.
1: Yes. And
8: to the master griller.
1: Yes, to the master griller. And so that makes it even better where, you know, you can explain to me exactly how the sausage is made, mm-hmm. and I will be happy to eat it.
8: We take something that was previously undesirable and we make it the most desirable thing you've ever enjoyed. Mm-hmm. That's what we do.
1: See, 800-674-9898. Isn't it worth the 15 minutes that you can talk to Andrew and his team? I mean, it's a free 15-minute call, 800-674-9898. Now, if somebody's like, okay, I do want to take advantage of this 15-minute call, what am I going to be talking about? What do I need to bring to the table initially? What's your answer?
8: All you have to do is bring your stinky intestines. Okay? That's it. You just bring your garbage. You bring the poop. You bring the crap. Listen, it doesn't matter what your questions are, okay? Complimentary. My time is very valuable, folks. I mean, honestly, it's very valuable. But we want to help you. Whatever your questions might be, there's value in getting a second opinion, right? Many of the folks listening have a financial advisor, but maybe they're not satisfied with the performance as of late. Frankly, a lot of folks here, they have had somebody who promised them the world and promised them that they can make the most desirable homemade sausage with their retirement plan, and they have come up short. In fact, they have not been keeping in contact with them when the market's gone down. They're not satisfied with the lack of communication. They're not satisfied with the fact that their portfolio has been cut by 20% or 10%. And so they may need to switch grillers, right? And I'm not saying that you need to commit to that right off the bat. Maybe it's just having a conversation. Maybe it's saying, hey, what can we do better? How can we serve you more efficiently? What kind of promises and guarantees can we offer, right? Because listen, let's face it, every griller is not the same. Mm-hmm. There are some grillers that frankly suck at grilling, and there's other ones that it doesn't matter what they do, it's the most delectable, desirable, it'll make your toes curl. It's so freaking good. Maybe it's time for a new griller. Maybe it's time that you feast upon an actual masterpiece, not somebody who's just trying or testing.
1: Just because you put the apron on and got some good grill tools, right, doesn't mean the food's going to be any good.
8: Exactly. And that's why, folks, it's really important. If you look at our reviews online, we have the highest and the most reviews of any financial advisor and financial planner in all of Middle Tennessee. Do you know how many financial advisors are in Middle Tennessee? We have the best. Okay. We also have the highest and the most reviews of any financial advisor in the entire state of Tennessee on Better Business Bureau. So we really are proud of that because we provide results. We don't lose people's money. We don't charge advisor fees. And we, metaphorically speaking, come up with the stinking best homemade sausage you've ever had.
1: Well, that is why you need to call 800-674-9898. And that's the number that you can set up that complimentary 15-minute call. I mean, it's very important. I mean, imagine if you were able to face your fear and go ahead and get this done. You've been putting it off and actually come out profitable from just 15 minutes. So 800-674-9898. And when you do that, you also get a complimentary copy of The Joseph Strategy, which is Andrew's book, a value of currently $39, could be $100, could be $1,000.
8: I'm thinking about raising it, Melissa, because frankly, the wisdom there is so powerful. I think I'm undercharging. We're going to give away 10 today for free, but I'm thinking about raising it to 100, maybe eventually 1,000, because it's just that good.
1: I'm glad I already got it on my shelf. So again, 800-674-9898 is the number for that. And also, you know, here we have about a minute left, but we haven't even talked here in the past few minutes about the baby boomer dilemma. So do you want to remind people about that too?
8: Yeah. So we're constantly doing movie theater events, folks. I'm a co-producer of a Hollywood film called The Baby Boomer Dilemma. It's got the founder of the 401k, the foremost expert of Social Security in the world. It's got Nobel winning economists, PhDs, state comptrollers, the largest financial whistleblower in American history. And it's all talking about what is coming in the next 10 to 20 years for baby boomers. You got to get your hands on it. We'll be happy to invite you to our upcoming movie, or at least get a copy of the movie in your hands. But it's going to help you in an educational and informative way discover what's coming so you can make a better, more informed decision for your retirement. You've got to get your hands on it. These folks were not compensated in any way. They didn't have an axe to grind. They didn't have any bias. We didn't tell them what to say. These are the expert of experts just warning America about what's coming simply out of the goodness of their hearts. You've got to get your hands in this movie.
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1: 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My name is Melissa. We're here with Andrew Winnett. Don't forget, his latest movie, The Retirement Reset, is available to you absolutely free. We've been talking about it. We want to get a copy in your hand. 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Again, that's 800-674-9898. Hey, listen, we are at an economic tipping point. The Federal Reserve recently released its Beige Book Report, which highlighted massive, widespread economic concerns across the country. And so, Andrew, why is global uncertainty hitting our economy so hard?
8: All right. So here's where things stand right now, and it's not exactly comforting. A lot of this is based on this war in Iran. We are watching a slow motion march towards a U.S.-Iran conflict that, frankly, nobody seems able to stop. And maybe nobody in power is willing to stop. Negotiations are stalled. Iran isn't budging on anything that matters, not their missile program, not their regional allies, not even control over key shipping lanes. And on the U.S. side, the options are narrowing even faster. So the question is what happens next?
9: The warning from this conversation is pretty blunt. Once you get into this kind of situation, countries don't back out easily. Not because they can't, but because they likely won't. There is a historical parallel here that's hard to ignore. In 1914, Britain didn't actually want a full-scale war with Germany. Most leaders thought it would be short, limited, maybe even decided quickly at sea. But once they were in pride, credibility, and national honor, that's what kept them there once they were in. And even when it became obvious that the war was an absolute disaster, they doubled down. What was the result? Hundreds of thousands dead and an empire that never fully recovered. The warning is we may be walking into the same trap. The U.S. is looking at Iran through its own lens, assuming overwhelming military strength guarantees a quick outcome. Air power, naval power, advanced weapons. On paper, it all looks decisive, but the reality is very different. Iran isn't a weak opponent you can shock into submission. It's geographically fortified, heavily armed with missiles and drones, and capable of hitting back across the entire region. And here's the key shift. This isn't just about military strength anymore. It's about resilience. Iran can absorb pressure longer than people in Washington seem to think. Meanwhile, the U.S. and its allies are already feeling economic strain, rising fuel costs, pressure on agriculture, supply chain disruptions. Globally, countries that depend on energy flowing through the region are watching closely, and many of them are starting to blame the U.S. for the instability. This is a big deal, because once the rest of the world starts aligning against you, not militarily, but economically and politically, you're no longer controlling the situation, you're reacting to it. Now, the current U.S. strategy, this idea of a blockade, sounds tough, but it's not a long-term solution. Iran isn't an island. It has land routes, trading partners, and major powers like China and Russia willing to keep them afloat. A blockade might buy time, but it doesn't solve the problem. And if that blockade expands globally, that's where things get dangerous fast. You risk dragging in China, disrupting global trade routes, and turning a regional conflict into something much bigger. So what are the actual choices on the table? Option one is we walk away. We de-escalate, we negotiate, and accept that we are not going to get everything we wanted. Option two, we double down on economic pressure and hope Iran eventually cracks. Option three is we escalate. We resume strikes, expand military operations, and try to force a decisive outcome. The problem is none of these options are clean. Walking away looks like weakness. Staying the course drags out the pain. Escalating risks a wider war that nobody can fully control. And here's the uncomfortable truth running through all of this. Iran may actually hold the escalation advantage right now. They can respond asymmetrically, they can target energy infrastructure, disrupt shipping, and hit regional bases, and every step up the ladder makes it harder for the U.S. to step back down. Meanwhile, the clock is ticking, not just militarily, but politically. The longer this drags on, the more pressure builds at home and abroad. There's also a deeper issue here, credibility. If your adversary doesn't believe your promises or your threats, negotiations break down entirely. And right now, there's a real question about whether any deal would even hold. So where does all this lead? The most likely path, according to this analysis, is escalation. Not because it's the best option, but because it's the easiest politically in the short term. Leaders under pressure often choose action over restraint. But the warning is clear. More strikes, more advanced weapons, even silver bullet technologies, none of that guarantees a different outcome. It just deepens the commitment. And once you're fully in, history shows how hard it is to get out. So we are at a crossroads. One path is messy but manageable, de-escalation, compromise, and a hit to our prestige. The other path is uncertain, potentially far more costly and very difficult to reverse. Right now, it feels like we're drifting towards the second option. And if history is any guide, that is where things tend to spiral. Iran is going to start targeting the United States naval assets in the region. They're going to start targeting the GCC countries' oil infrastructure and potentially desalinization plants. And then, of course, we're going to have boots on the ground most likely. And this thing is just going to spiral out of control. So we've got 30 days, less than 30 days now. And, you know, allegedly when they tried to do Operation Freedom, where they were going to help these ships get to and fro throughout the Strait of Hormuz and assist them safely, well, as soon as their first destroyer entered the strait, multiple missiles were shot at them, at the destroyer, and we're back to the standstill. So this thing's going to escalate, guaranteed. I mean, knowing Trump, it's not looking very good. And that is why we're seeing so much back and forth in the market, so much back and forth with inflation, and so much back and forth with the 10-year treasury, because this is unraveling. And even if we stop the war now, we're already going to have famine, you know, the fertilizer shortage. I mean, it's going to take 8 to 12 months for the gasoline, you know, supply chains to fully regulate and basically get back to the starting point. I mean, that's if we stopped it right now, which it doesn't look like is going to happen. So this is why, Melissa, this is why we are seeing global uncertainty hitting our economy so hard.
1: Again, if you have any questions, 800-674-9898, or go ahead and set up that appointment in case you need kind of a stress test or a second opinion on that plan that you have, 800-674-9898. Well, Andrew, according to the Fed, businesses are adopting a very strict wait-and-see approach until the dust settles. So would that same strategy work for someone retiring or getting close to retirement?
9: Not at all. No, most definitely not. You can't do that. While the economy can take a wait and see approach, retirees, you got to be proactive. Waiting for the market to normalize could leave your life savings exposed. Time is no longer on your side if you're approaching retirement or already retired. You need to take active steps today. I mean, for goodness sakes, the last thing you need is for some reason this turns into a global supply shock. And we start having a recession across the world. How's that going to impact the market? I mean, the market has been at all-time highs repeatedly in the last year, and you've enjoyed that, and you've obviously reaped the benefits from that, most likely, if you're, you know, approaching retirement. Hopefully you got something saved. It can only pretty much go down. You know, I mean, it's going to go up how much more? I mean, really? So we're kind of living in a dream world, really. I mean, if you think about it, everything is based upon what did Iran say is happening? Well, the oil prices shoot up. And then Trump says, no, that's not the case. This is what happened. And then the oil prices shoot down. You know, Iran says, yeah, we fired, you know, missiles at a destroyer. The market crashes. And then Trump says, no, we just keep winning over and over and over. Everything we do is win. Everything I touch turns to gold. I mean, I am just like, I need a Nobel Prize because I am, you know, the president of peace, and everything I, you know, touch, it just works out in the United States' favor, you know, even though it's a lie. And then, of course, the market goes up because they believe Trump. It's just ridiculous. We're completely detached from reality. But that's the way the market works right now. And that is scary, because if the market can be influenced with a man, what a man says, oh my goodness, what if he doesn't say the right thing? What if he wakes up and has the wrong influence in his ear, you know, whether spiritual or otherwise, and just decides to say the wrong thing? Well, then what, the market goes down by 30% or 20% just because of a man? It seems like one man is affecting the entire up or down of the market. It's wild, but yeah, it is what it is.
1: I was going to say, and also, look, if you're going to get your passport to go overseas, he's going to have his picture on it. 800-674-9898, because the new passports will have President Trump's picture on it. 800-674-9898. 9898. 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Andrew, I hope you have a great week. And we have, you know, about half a minute left. Anything else or a final thought you'd like to tell the audience?
9: Yeah, guys, get this movie. This movie is very, very powerful. It's got Ben Stein in it, Tucker Carlson. It's got ITR Economics, state legislators, New York Times bestselling authors. It is basically predicting what's coming over the next 10 years.
1: Yeah.
9: People way smarter than me. So if you want to know what's coming over the next 10 years, get this movie.
1: That's right. And we'll do that. And we'll see you next week. And thank you so much for participating in Retirement Renegade Radio. 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
16: From ABC News, I'm Brian Clark. President Trump says that the U.S. is close to a very good deal with Iran, but there's still no final agreement. And ABC's chief Washington correspondent, Jonathan Carl, says there are many unanswered questions.
17: This is a very limited agreement if it happens. It would open up the Strait of Hormuz. It would establish for talks on those trickier issues regarding Iran's nuclear program, but it would not resolve any of them. That said, the optimism is clearly being expressed, not just by people in the administration, but by sources I have talked to in the region.
16: U.S. Central Command says U.S. forces disabled a commercial ship Friday near the Strait of Hormuz that was trying to violate the U.S. blockade. The mayor of New Jersey implemented a curfew near an ICE detention center that's been the site of clashes between demonstrators. Governor Mikey Sherrill Saturday called on the protesters to lower the temperature.
18: I urge those protesting outside of Delaney Hall to bring the temperature down.
16: Five people were killed in a chain reaction bus crash on Interstate 95, and now criminal charges filed against the driver, says ABC's Andrew Dimbert.
19: Virginia State Police say 48-year-old Jing Dong has been charged with two counts of involuntary manslaughter, and investigators say additional charges are pending. The fatal crash happening early Friday morning in Stafford County, Virginia.
20: Multiple people jumping out of windows. Multiple vehicles on fire.
19: Authorities say the bus traveling from New York City to Charlotte, North Carolina, failed to slow down for traffic backed up near a work zone, slamming into multiple vehicles.
16: Fewer Americans are smoking cigarettes, says ABC's Dave Packer.
21: Only one in 11 American adults now say they're current smokers. The rate has been on the decline since the 1960s, when 42% of U.S. adults were lighting up. Cigarette smoking is a risk factor for lung cancer, heart disease, and stroke. And it's long been considered the leading cause of preventable death.
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22: Most of the shower activity is diminishing out there this evening. I'm WSMB 4 First Alert Meteorologist Darius Mack. It's pretty cloudy out there, and we're still dealing with that humid feel. The humidity will stick with us through tonight and for your Sunday, but the humidity levels will lower for us eventually going into next week. In the meantime, some spotty raindrops out there for some. And we're looking at temperatures generally easing into the 70s as we head throughout this.
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25: Welcome back, listeners, and welcome to the new listeners. This is Dr. Brian Foley, your natural health care doctor, and I'm also known as your alternative doctor. 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All right, so what we do on this show here is we tell you how to get healthy, stay healthy, and do it all natural. There's a lot of myths out there on healthcare on both sides of the fence, and we're here to sort that out and tell you exactly what it takes to get healthy, which is, guess what? Real food, genuine replacement parts. Yes, it is. That is the secret. Most people don't know this, but 99% of all vitamins on the open market are made in the lab. Your body is not designed to eat lab food, okay, or lab supplements. They're used for short periods of time. They're called nutraceuticals. They're one step away from a pharmaceutical. But what we use at my office and what makes my office unique and different is we use real food. Yes, it happens to be in a tablet form, a capsule form. It might even be in a powder form, but it's real food. It's coming from the ground. We work with a company up in Wisconsin, known as Standard Process. They own 888 acres of certified organic ground, which means they use no chemicals at all to grow the produce. And all that produce is put into supplements. Their end product is supplements. It looks like a huge farm up there. They don't use any pesticides or insecticides or anything like that. They actually use birds, believe it or not. I don't know how they get rid of all the weeds, though. But they might grow 2 or 3 acres of land and then plow it under, because that's the way that they do it to get all the fertilizer. You know, the average topsoil in America now is 1 to 2 inches. That's where all the nutrients come for all the vegetables. They estimate that the vegetables we're eating, the fruits and vegetables,

0: There's the headline, then there's the story behind it. 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
1: And see if it changes your life. I'll be reading you some improvement reports here in a little bit, and you'll see how people have changed. But my office is unique, not only because we use real food, but we also have a way to read the body. The body will tell you what's wrong with it if you know how to read it, and we can read it in real time. And the way we read it is through this technique called nutritional response testing. It's unique because it identifies the underlying causes, the specific environmental stressors that are negatively affecting your body, and then corrects these through a safe, natural, nutritional means so your body can repair itself to attain and maintain a more optimal health. Yes, your body does not want to be sick. It wants to be healthy. It wants to stay healthy. We have a thing called homeostasis. There's all kinds of things going on behind the scenes to keep you healthy. But if you don't give your body genuine replacement parts, how's it going to get healthy? That is the question. You have to have genuine replacement parts. So we use nutritional response testing to find the weakest area of your body, and that's where we start. And we will find that one of the glands or organs in your body is weak, and it's keeping you from being as healthy as you could be. A couple other barriers of healing that we look at. One is called blocking. You know, all professions have their own names for certain things. Well, blocking is a name for nutritional response testing, and it's only found in nutritional response testing. And blocking, this means that part of the nervous system that controls internal communication is blocked from communicating properly. When this happens, the body's not able to accept any form of help, be it nutrition, diet, exercise, acupuncture, chiropractic, etc. So what happens is, and the way I explained it simply, it's like taking the dimmer switch and just turning it down on your health. Now you're more prone to all kinds of health things, I guess you could say. The other barrier to healing that we check, and we check these on each and every person that walks through the door, is switching. Well, you might ask, what is switching? Switching, this occurs when the nervous system is confused and sending confusing nerve signals to various internal body organs and systems. Someone who is switched may recover and then relapse, or may experience the opposite result. The body should get better, but instead it gets worse. And you might have experienced this. Somebody gave you something, maybe it was natural, and they said, hey, I took this and it helped me. I got over my problem. You took it and it made you worse. Well, I can guarantee you, you were switched, and you wouldn't know that unless you came to my office, where we use that unique way of reading the body called nutritional response testing. Now, if you want the opportunity to come in, you want the opportunity to change your life, we do have a radio special. It's only done during the radio time. We don't give this out during the week or anything else. It's just for our listeners. And the title of this show is My Liver Making Me Fat? Okay, we're going to go into that here in detail in just a little bit. But if you want to come in and find out, are you blocked? Are you switched? Do you want to know what this nutritional response testing is? Do you want to have real food running through your digestive system so your body can heal, repair, rejuvenate? Then this is the offer you need to take. It's $69. Now, the normal fee on this is $368. That's why we say it's only a radio special. We only do it during the radio time. And what we're going to do is we're going to throw in what we call a liver panel. Since our topic is my liver making me fat, you're going to be able to find out, and you get a free liver panel. Well, I don't know if it's free or not. It's almost free for $69. So you'll come in, you'll get all your testing on your first visit. We'll do all our functional testing. We do heart rate variables, heart sound recorders. We check zinc. We check oxygen. We check a lot of things, all functional problems. Then you're going to come back. We'll go over each test, tell you what it was, how you scored on it. We'll also be going over the liver panel. And the liver panel has markers in there to look for you, the gallbladder, the liver, short-term chronic problems, long-term chronic problems, all for $69. All you have to do is call this number, 615-333-0021. I'll give that to you again, 615-333-0021.

0: on, call that number. You'll get scheduled in, and we'll see if we can change your life by changing your health. Limited to the first five callers. We can take the first five callers, 615-333-0021. All right, so what we're going to do when you come in for your evaluation, we're going to be looking at certain things in the environment that you don't even know are affecting you. We call them environmental stressors. Your body is getting stressed every day by something, okay? What we're concerned about is what is affecting you and keeping you from being healthy. What environmental stressor is there that's doing that? And you will find it. I will find it once you come in. So here's some environmental stressors that we check on your initial evaluation. Food sensitivities. Now, you could be eating something, not even know it, and you're sensitive to it. It's not a full-blown allergy. I'm talking about a sensitivity to food. And it's making glands and organs not work as well as they should. And it's a big problem. But if you keep eating that food, you're still going to have a health issue. How about immune challenges? Now, what's an immune challenge? Well, immune challenge is you might have too much bad bacteria. We all have good bacteria. We all have bad. Well, you might have too much bad, and your body's always fighting this bad bacteria, and that's an immune challenge. Could be viruses. Believe it or not, there are good viruses. There's bad viruses, and we want to make sure that all the viruses are under control. It could be out of balance. It could be yeast or the fungus family. You could have too much yeast. There's good yeast and bad yeast. And then there's parasites. There's no good parasites that I know of. But people have parasites. They come in with them all the time, and we can handle that also. So we lump that all into immune challenges. Then we might have a heavy metals building up in your body over the years. Heavy metals, the most common ones I see all the time are aluminum and mercury. They'll come out. We do a hair analysis. They'll come out in the hair analysis. They'll come out when we do our heart rate variable or our nutritional response testing. And we'll see what heavy metals are actually in your body. You could have enough heavy metals in your body where it stops things from functioning. Aluminum and mercury, they love to accumulate in the brain area. So if you're having brain fog, guess what? The underlying issue could be heavy metals accumulating around the brain. Your brain is very electrical. You don't want heavy metals in there, right? It'll take all that electrical current and give you brain fog. There is no good reason or no reason whatsoever to ever have any health heavy metals in your body. There is no good heavy metals for health. That's what I'm trying to say. How about chemicals? They make 2,000 new chemicals year in and year out, year in and year out. They get into our body, and guess what? Now we have a health problem. So we can sort all of this stuff out with this nutritional response testing. We're going to take a short break. We'll be back after the break.
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1: 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Headlines don't stop in Washington. 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
0: Welcome back, listeners. This is Dr. Brian Foley, your natural health care doctor, also known as your fix-it doctor. Yes, that's what we do. We fix the body. We get it to work as much as humanly possible back to 100%. Like I was talking about earlier, what we do is we're looking for environmental stressors that are affecting your body. And again, some of the environmental stressors would be food sensitivities, immune challenges, heavy metals that build up in your body, chemicals that build up in your body. You know, our body is taking an abuse. Our liver was never designed to handle this much stuff going through it. And here's two other factors that we have to look at when somebody comes into the office. Scars. Yes, a scar. You might have got a scar from an operation. You might have got a scar from an accident. You might have been in a knife fight and got a scar, right? Well, these scars sometimes don't heal up. You'll never know by just looking at it. These scars, there's a meshwork of nerve fibers underneath the scars, and what happens is they get cut. And once they get cut, they act as an antenna, and they draw energy away from different glands and organs. So if you have scars in the abdomen area, you could have digestive issues. If you have, I had a friend of mine, he had a scar that they removed a cyst over his heart, and guess what he got? Heart problems. And he had a heart problem until we discovered this. He was probably in his late 20s, early 30s, until we discovered that scar was active. And then through this nutritional response testing, what we did is we fixed it. And guess what? All his heart symptoms went away. Yes, just because of having a scar. Now, one sign of a scar is roller coastering, meaning that sometimes you feel good, sometimes you feel bad. Sometimes you feel good, sometimes you feel bad. That's the sign of an active scar. What else can act as a scar? Piercings. If you get them in the ear lobes, you're okay. There's not a lot of reflex points, electrical reflex points in there. But piercings can be act as a scar and drain energy away from your body. How about tattoos? If the tattoo artist pressed too hard and broke through the nerve fiber there, I had a guy come in. He had a whole paragraph, a Bible paragraph on his left arm. He was a weightlifter, so he had a pretty big arm. But he had this whole paragraph on there, and sure enough, there was a active scar in there. And we had to go through word by word by word, and it was one word. And we fixed that through nutritional response testing. And guess what? He got healthy again. Now we have also the post-pandemic factors. These are things that could have happened if you had COVID. If you had COVID, you still have COVID. All right. Once you have a virus, you always have it. It's not going anywhere. We got to keep it dormant. We're getting people that had COVID 3 years ago, 4 years ago, however long it was. And all of a sudden it becomes active again. And they're having all kinds of health issues. We have a thing that happens with COVID called the spiked proteins. We're really, really good at getting rid of spiked proteins if that is the problem. That's usually if you have spike proteins in your legs, you can't go up and down ladders. If you have it around the heart, you think you're having heart problems. You have it around the liver, you think you're having liver problems. You have it in the brain, you might think that you might have a mental problem. And it's due to these spike proteins. What happens is these spike proteins will stick into the tissue, and then your immune system starts to attack it, and it starts to damage the immune system. So we check with those every time somebody comes in, on their initial visit. We're checking all this stuff, and we have the vaccination, whether you had it, the vaccination, whether you thought it was good, thought it was bad, it doesn't matter. Vaccinations have their problems too. We're not there to judge whether you have it or not. If it's a problem, we want to fix it. Okay. And we can fix it through nutritional response testing. I do have a booklet here for those that want to know. We're going to be talking about fatty liver. And this booklet is called Fatty Liver, Understanding the Post-Pandemic Health Issues in America. They estimate that about 60% of all Americans now have a fatty liver. And it's got worse after the pandemic. I'm going to tell you how you can get this booklet for free if you want it. But I'm going to read something in there. There is another health crisis affecting millions of Americans, and it's not always easy to detect. It's called the fatty liver disease. This sneaky disease is affecting more people in the United States every year. It's also affecting a wider range of age groups, with kids as young as eight years old getting a disease. You know, they used to call it a alcoholic fatty liver. Now they call it a non-alcoholic fatty liver. When I was growing up, the only ones that had fatty livers were alcoholics. Now, 60% of Americans, and most of them don't even drink, have a fatty liver. Fatty liver disease is when your liver cells get all clogged up with fat. This can lead to inflammation, damage, and to liver issues. If you'd like to get this little booklet, it's a physical booklet. I have to mail it out to you, but it's called Fatty Liver Disease, Understanding the Health Crisis in America. And you can give me your name and your mailing address. I got to physically mail this to you, to My Fatty Liver Booklet, L-E-T, booklet, at gmail.com. I'll send this out to you for free. If you want two or three of them, just let me know. I'll be glad to mail them. I paid for the printing. I'm paying for the postage. All you have to do is request it. My Fatty Liver Booklet at gmail.com. All right. Now, if you want to get well, if you think you have a liver problem or any health problem, really, you can call my office. We want to do a full functional exam on here. We want to find out what are your weak areas. Is it the liver? Is it the gallbladder? Is it the stomach? Is it something else? Is it the heart? Is it your adrenals? It could be a lot of things. But we're going to look for the priority, the weakest area of your body. You get two visits on this. It's $69. You were also going to throw in the liver panel, which has 1, 2, 3, 4, 5 different markers on there. And we can go over the markers here in a little bit. But it's a liver panel that has 5 different markers on there. And for $69, the normal cost on this is $368. For $69, we could change your life by changing your health. So all you have to do is call this number, 615-333-0021. That's 615-333-0021. Now, we're only taking the first 5 callers. We were in a very busy office, so we have room for 5 callers, and it's limited to this radio show only. 615-333-0021. If you're sick and tired of being sick and tired and you want to get checked functionally, okay, if you haven't been to my office, you've probably never been checked functionally, and get this done for $69. That's less than a tank of gas nowadays, right? Less than a tank of gas, you can come in and get this done. All right. So we'll talk a little bit about the liver markers and we'll get into the liver itself. But if you do come in and have this done, we're going to run, it's called the AST short, and it's a liver marker. And what it does is it will help us to determine, is there any irritation or damage to the cells themselves in the liver. We're also going to do the ALT liver marker, which is very specific for the liver, and it can tell us quite a bit of things going on in there. And this is the one that you can kind of lean towards, fatty liver, but it can indicate a fatty liver disease. It can indicate if it's out of range, if your liver's inflamed. It can also indicate maybe hepatitis. It can also indicate insulin resistance, which is a metabolic problem. It can also indicate maybe the medication you're taking is affecting your liver. And it also relates back to liver stress, okay? So these liver cells get irritated, and then they show up in these markers. So those are more for acute situations. I always think of them as acute, like something that just recently happened. They show up in the AST, the ALT markers. We also are going to be doing in the blood test the GGT. And this is a strong indicator, and it can relate back to the fatty liver again. These are more long-term things. Poor bile flow, that's going to be... your bile is made in the ducts of the liver, and it is held in the gallbladder. It can also indicate gallbladder stress. Just a couple things happen with your gallbladder. One is the gallbladder is a sac. It's really part of the liver, and it can get filled up with things like heavy metals, chemicals, different toxins, maybe bad bacteria, bad yeast. We can clean that out with nutrition, but the bile itself can be thick or of poor quality. So we can check all of that nutritionally and make sure that it is doing well. All right, let's take a break. We'll be back after the break.
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0: Welcome back, listeners. 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We're talking everything pertaining to your liver. And I had a patient come in that said, is my liver making me fat? And the answer was, yes, it is. I'm going to give you a few places that you can go. 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We're on Facebook. It's Dr. Brian Foley, B-R-I-A-N-F-O-L-E-Y. Instagram, this is kind of a long one, health_and_wellness_center_TN. Okay, somebody must have taken my name or something. Eventbrite, we're on there when we have our open house workshops, and also we're on Next Door. Okay, so I did get this question. It wasn't really a health question, but they wanted to know, again, what was that number I'm supposed to call if I want to have a full functional evaluation? Well, here's the number. It's 615-333-0021, 615-333-0021. And this is only our radio special. It's normally $368. It's only $69 during the radio. You have to call in. You have to call that number. We're only taking the first five callers, and this is starting to fill up fast. Call 615-333-0021. What you're going to get is you're going to get two visits out of this. The first visit, we're going to do all our testing, all our functional testing. You're going to get a liver blood panel test. Yes, we're going to check your liver through the blood. That's going to be part of it. And then you're going to come back. We'll go over your testing. We'll tell you what it is. We'll go over the blood test. We'll see where your liver markers are. And the liver markers we're going to be looking at is bilirubin, which is, I went over these a little bit, but that basically is your gallbladder. The AST, ALT, these are acute situations that are happening in the liver. We'll talk about a little bit more. And your GGT, these are the markers we're going to look for in the liver. So if you're interested in coming in, having the blood test done, having your functional exam done, if you're just sick and tired of being sick and tired, you'd like to be healthy again, you need to come to this office. We do things to get you healthy. 615-333-0021. And again, as an extra bonus for this weekend only, we're putting in the liver panel blood test, okay? 615-333-0021. All right, so let's talk a little bit more about the liver. First of all, these liver enzymes that we are offering during our evaluation here. These liver enzymes help to show whether the liver cells are irritated, while whether the bile duct is flowing properly, and whether the liver may be under what they call metabolic situation or inflammation or has toxic stress. You know, our liver does about 540 things they know it does, and they think it does twice that much. Our liver was never designed to handle all this stuff that's on our food that's we're breathing in now. It's working overtime. You need to give your liver some tender, loving care and come in and get it checked, okay? You know, when you go to your yearly checkup, they don't check your liver. They don't check for fatty liver. They do all the general stuff, but they're not specific to the liver. The liver... luckily, the liver is the fastest regenerating organ in our body. You know, if you gave one third of your liver away, you know, you donated it to somebody, in 2 years, you'd have your whole liver back again. That's how fast it regenerates. Luckily for us, or else we'd probably all be dead or feeling like we should be. Okay, so what affects these liver markers? What affects the liver, let's say? Of course, alcohol, even alcohol in moderation. Any alcohol is a poison to the liver, okay? You always want to, if you are a drinker, you always want to drink in moderation, obviously. The fatty liver, you know, there wasn't, the only ones that ever had fatty liver were alcoholics, okay? Now, they estimate 60% of all Americans have a non-alcoholic fatty liver. Well, why would that be? That's because our food supply is so horrible. If you're eating a standard American diet, the acronym for that is SAD, you're going to end up with a fatty liver. There's just no way about it. So add a little bit of alcohol onto that, and I guarantee you probably got a fatty liver, all right? How about excessive sugar? Your body can only handle, another way of saying sugar is carbohydrates. Your body can only handle 75 net carbs per day. The average American's eating 400 to 500 carbs per day. That's excessive, okay? That's the standard American diet right there. That's why you're having the major reason you're having health problems. It doesn't happen overnight. It doesn't happen in a year. It happens in years. Accumulation, day in and day out, month after month, year after year. Finally, you wake up, you feel sick and tired, and don't know why. You've just been eating a standard American diet and taking synthetic vitamins to stay healthy, right? What else can affect these markers that we're offering on this radio special? Insulin resistance. Okay, so insulin resistance is one step away from being diabetic. So what happens is your liver or your pancreas makes the insulin. So let's just for to have a number, let's say we had 1 ounce of sugar, okay? And you need 1 ounce of insulin to handle the sugar. It takes it and put it into the cells. The cells burn it for energy. Insulin resistance is you still have that 1 ounce of sugar, but now you need 2 ounces of insulin to take handle the same amount of sugar. That's insulin resistant. Your cells are becoming insulin. If that goes on for years and years, it usually takes several years. Remember, you got this thing called homeostasis. Your body's trying to maintain all of this. Then you turn diabetic. You wear your pancreas out. Your pancreas can't make the insulin anymore. So now, what do you have to do? You have to take medication, right? Any medication, whether it's over the counter or prescribed, will affect your liver. All medication is chemicals. Now, I don't have anything against medication. A lot of people think I do, but I think it's overutilized. And medication should be looked at as a short-term solution, not a long-term solution. Sure, we wouldn't want somebody coming in with high blood pressure or high blood sugar. We want that medicated. We want it brought down to normal, but that buys us time. We should be looking at medication as a short-term solution, not a long-term solution. We want to build underneath that medication so that we can heal up the glands, so we can heal up the organs and get you functioning without the medication again. Why? Because they all have side effects, unwanted effects, every one of them. Most doctors that prescribe these things don't even know what the side effects are. Toxins, of course. We talked about toxins, heavy metals, chemicals. Those will build up in your liver. Your liver loves to store toxins. And they're all over the place, and they'll get built up over the years. How about immune challenges, let's call it. So the viruses can get into the liver and cause all kinds of problems in that area there. For those that have a heavy problem with viruses, we also have a rehab program. It's called the WholeCat that we can actually program different frequencies to get rid of these viruses too, if we have to go that route. Poor bile flow. Yes, these markers will show poor bile flow. Talked about that earlier. Three things can happen. The gallbladder is a sac, so things can get stuck in there, like heavy metals, chemicals, bad bacteria, yeast, those kind of things. But what we find more common is that the bile salts are of poor quality or too thick. And there's a way to handle each one of those, poor quality or too thick, where You want the bile salts to flow because they act as a detergent and they break down fats in your intestinal tract. Now, for those that have had their gallbladder removed, you should be taking a thing called Cholacol. This is what we sell at our office. Cholacol has bile salts, it has liver support, but it replaces what your gallbladder used to do. Now, I know they told you you could live without a gallbladder, and that's true, but they didn't tell you you're going to have digestive problems, okay? So this would help to slow down or repair or keep you from having digestive problems. Now, these are things that we look at when you come in for your evaluation. Chronic inflammation. Yes, we got to find out why is that chronic inflammation there. Chronic inflammation is a whole nother ball of wax, but this is low-grade chronic inflammation. It can be pressure. Sometimes if you feel pressure underneath that right rib cage, your liver is about as big as a football. It's under the right rib cage. If you ever feel any pain or pressure under there, that can be a liver problem relating back to inflammation. It could also be a gallbladder problem there too. The gallbladder is filling up. We do have gallstones. Those are also issues or problems. Gallstones are cholesterol that are accumulating in the gallbladder. And there's several ways to handle those. We have a product that actually kind of turns them into mush, and then the body excretes them out. So those are the things that affect the liver. And then we have things that, since we don't have really a good way to check the liver for fatty liver, there are some signs that you can see that go on. If you have this pot belly, we used to call it a beer belly, but you could have a non-alcoholic pot belly now, and that's a liver problem. What happens is the liver is no longer able to handle the fluid, and it puts it back behind the glands and organs, and you get this pot belly. And if you have these people lay down and push on it, you can almost feel it slosh inside. And these are people that the belly's kind of tight. It's not fat on there. It's just the tightness from being pushed out. It's not a whole, like, a big fat belly. It's just a pot belly, okay? Are you getting spots on the back of your hands or throughout your body? You know, they call those liver spots. Once they're there, they're kind of hard to get rid of. I haven't been real successful on doing that, but it is possible. All right, let's take a short break. We'll be back after the break.
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to get good and healthy. And this is the show that avoids the fads, the trends, and the bull-faced lies out there in healthcare. We just get down to the nitty-gritty and tell you how to get healthy, stay healthy, and do it all natural. That's what we want to do. Now, we've been talking about a bunch of problems with the liver, but I want to give you some foods that would help your liver, regardless of what condition it's in right now. But if you're concerned about that, you want to know what condition your condition is actually in, you need to come to the office. Like I said, my office is unique. We're going to use nutritional response testing. We're going to find out, is the liver the weakest area of your body, or is there something else we have to focus on first? I had a patient come in. They said, is my liver making me fat? And the answer was yes. They had a fatty liver, we discovered. Didn't have to look too far. I could just see what was going on. But they came in. They did all this functional testing. This week only, we're throwing in that liver panel at no extra charge. It's $69. The normal fee on this is $368. This is our radio special. We're only offering it to the first five callers. And if you call this number, 615-333-0021, you may possibly be able to get in on this. $69, you're going to get the full liver panel. There's 1, 2, 3, 4, 5 liver markers that we're going to be looking at. We went over those earlier, what they are and what they indicate. You're going to get a 2 visits out of this. The first visit, we're going to do all your testing, all your functional testing, I should say. Probably tests you've never had before, heart rate variable, heart sound recorder. We check your zinc. We check your oxygen. We check what else do we check? We check all kinds of things. You're gonna come back. We'll have to evaluate your tests. Then you come back. Then we'll go over the findings. We'll find out what is the weakest area of your body. We'll find out what's the priority. We'll have the nutrition that you need. Most people to recover or handle these weak areas of their body need about 3, maybe 4 supplements. You don't need boxes and boxes of supplements, okay? So if you want to do that, all for $69, all you have to do is call this number, 615-333-0021. That's 615-333-0021. And be one of the first 5 callers. Call that now. Don't hesitate to call it because you might not be able to get in. And we won't offer this again with a blood panel for quite a while. 615-333-0021. That's going to be 2 visits, functional evaluation, and the liver blood panel. All right. So we were talking about the liver. The liver is the fastest regenerating organ in the body. But we got to treat our liver with some respect, okay? It's being abused day in and day out by most people. We take it for granted until we don't have it, or it's not working right, or it turns to fibrous tissue called jaundice, okay? But I want to give you some things to look at that could help your liver. And basically, keeping your digestive system healthy involves a combination of eating right foods, taking the essential vitamins. Now, the essential vitamins that you will need, we'll find out when you come in for your evaluation there, and avoid foods that can cause digestive issues. So the foods that are good for your liver, we'll start here with high fiber foods. You know, we don't have enough fiber in our diet. That's one of the problems that we have. People that have constipation, they hadn't had enough fiber in their diet in many times, and they lose that peristalsis, that movement of the intestinal tract to get the food through there. So you do need a lot of fiber. So look at vegetables like broccoli has fiber. Carrots have fiber. Leafy green vegetables have fiber. Celery has lots of fiber in there. Nuts and seeds can have fiber in there. Things like flaxseed, chia seeds, almonds. I love almonds. We eat them all the time. Not a lot of flaxseed, not a lot of chia seeds. Almonds, walnuts. How about fruit? Fruit that has fiber. Apples have plenty of fiber. What do they say? An apple a day keeps the doctor away? Probably because of the fiber in there. Berries, blueberries, strawberries.
Strawberries you should get organic. They're the most sprayed fruit out there. So strawberries, oranges have a lot of fiber in there. Legumes, beans, chickpeas. I love chickpeas. I was just eating some today, had it on the salad. Chickpeas, lentils, those all have fiber in there. Also, people are concerned about probiotics. So you want to eat the foods that are fermented too. Now, I know some people don't like fermented food, but yogurt, when it has that live culture in there, is actually pretty good. Now, when you get your yogurt, you got to be careful because you want to buy plain yogurt and put your own fruit in there. If you want to sweeten it up, then you can add in stevia and or monk fruit. Those have zero glycemic index. They don't bother your, they don't go into your bloodstream. If you buy yogurt with the fruit already in there, they're adding sugar. And usually it's about 12 grams of sugar in one of those little cups there. You know what a sugar cube looks like? That's 4 grams of sugar. So there's about 2, maybe 2.5 gram sugar cubes in one yogurt. Well, that just ruined a semi-healthy food, right? Kefir is an acquired taste. Again, you want plain kefir. Once they start putting flavors in there, they're going to add sugar into it too. If you've never had kefir, kefir's, they call it a liquid yogurt. It's kind of a acquired taste, I guess you could say. But that has a lot of probiotics in there too. Kimchi. Kimchi is vegetables that are fermented. Sauerkraut, that's one of my favorites. I love sauerkraut. Have that all the time. My wife makes all these salads all the time, and she puts sauerkraut on there for me. How about kombucha? Kombucha tea. Kombucha tea is a fermented tea. Now, again, you got to watch out because some of these companies will put sugar in there. The company I like for kombucha tea is it's called GT's. G as in Gerald, T as in Thomas. GT, that's the brand of the one I like. They have the least amount of sugar, and they taste the best for me. But kombucha tea is a fermented drink. If you haven't ever had it, you might have to try 2 or 3 of them to make sure that you get the one you like, the taste of it. But they have a ginger kombucha tea. I drink that all the time, and it's a fermented drink. How about prebiotics? Again, we want to keep that gut in good shape. So garlic is also, I'm not a big garlic eater. My wife loves garlic, but I will eat garlic. And garlic is also a drainage formula. It helps to move things out of the body. How about onions? Onions, we eat lots of onions, especially on top of salads. Asparagus has a lot of fiber in there. Asparagus is also a diuretic. I don't know if you've ever noticed this, but once you eat asparagus, maybe in an hour or so, 45 minutes, you're in the bathroom urinating, and it smells like asparagus, right? Well, it helps to clean up the kidneys too. Leeks, we don't eat a lot of leeks. I guess my wife really doesn't know how to fix those, but I've had leeks in the past, and those are actually really good. Water, of course, you have to have good water, and I always recommend the distilled water. There's 86,607 toxins now found in our water. That's why I say our liver's working overtime. Distilled water is 100% pure water. It'll help clean up the kidneys. It'll help take the burden off of the liver. It helps to get rid of heavy metals and toxins out of the body. So distilled water is a good way to drink. And you should be drinking about half your body weight in ounces. And no, it won't take minerals out of your body. The only bad thing is that most of the stuff is in plastic now. Even though the distilled water's in plastic, it's still safer to drink than our filtered water. I've seen them take filtered water, put it in a distiller, and it comes out with all this gunk that's still in there. How about bone broth? Bone broth, you can buy that easily now. I went around 1 year trying to make my own bone broth. You can't even find bones anymore to make bone broth. But they do make it, organic bone broth. It's either chicken or beef, if you like that. It's a little bland. You can always put sea salt in there. Sea salt will give it a little bit of a taste, but bone broth has a lot of good
benefits to it, and it's a good beverage, just as a beverage. It's kind of like a soup, I guess you could say. Herbal teas are great, ginger tea, peppermint tea. You can always use those. All right, so what we want to do is we want to get healthy, stay healthy, and let's do it all natural.

0: This program strives to provide accurate and trustworthy information. The advice given on this program is based on a short description of symptoms given by the caller and is given with the understanding that neither the station nor the host is offering a diagnosis or cure for any health-related condition. No sickness or physical disorder can be accurately diagnosed through the format of this program. Thus, anyone seeking advice should consult with their own medical professionals before pursuing any cures, procedures, or treatments suggested on the radio.
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14: From ABC News. I'm Brian Clark. New Jersey Governor Mikey Sherrill says the demonstrators last night attacked police officers outside of the ICE detention facility in Newark. It's been the scene of protests. She repeated her request for demonstrators to lower the temperature. ABC's Crystal Cranmore is there.
15: The barricades separated them. But their words clashed across the divide.
16: I am a proud boy and proud of it.
17: Immigration came to my house at 4 in the morning, broke down my door, and took all of my tenants.
15: Immigration advocates say they're standing in solidarity with hundreds of detainees staging a hunger strike over what they call deplorable conditions inside.
14: The Department of Homeland Security is pushing back on those claims, and Governor Sherrill says the department's met the state's demand to reinstate detainee family visits. The U.S. demands to Iran focus on nuclear weapons, according to President Trump, and ABC's chief Washington correspondent Jonathan Carl has the latest on a potential deal.
18: At the risk of sounding like it's Groundhog Day, I am told that they have never been closer to an agreement than they are now. The expectation is this could happen within the next 24 hours or so. But I say that with a degree of skepticism because we have been told variations of that several times over the past several weeks.
14: A number of musicians have pulled out of the Trump-backed event celebrating the nation's 250th anniversary. The president says he'll hold a National Mall rally to replace those concerts. The head of the World Health Organization, Dr. Tedros Adhanom Ghebreyesus, visited the epicenter of the Ebola outbreak in Central Africa. It's blamed for over 220 deaths in the Democratic Republic of Congo.
19: The key is the community. And this should be everybody's business. Every citizen should care.
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14: Authorities in Virginia say the driver of a bus failed to slow down Friday in a work zone, and that triggered a deadly multi-vehicle accident. A driver is now charged with involuntary manslaughter, says ABC's Andrew Dimbert.
22: Five people were killed. State police now identifying one of the victims, 25-year-old Priscilla Mafalda of Massachusetts. Four other victims, including two children, were inside an SUV that caught fire after impact. More than 40 others were taken to hospitals.
14: All nine people who were missing after a blast at a paper mill in Washington state have been recovered. A total of 11 people were killed, and Fire Chief Brad Hanning says,
23: as incident commander and as your fire chief, as a member of this community, I hope today will give the families so affected by this incident the closure needed to begin the long process of healing.
14: The cleanup continues, and the EPA remains on the scene. Fire season's officially begun in California, where Cal Fire Battalion Chief Brent Pasqua says residents should take precautions now and create defensible space around their homes to deal with this year's challenges.
24: The unique thing about this year is that snowpack melting so soon. We had those record-setting temperatures we saw in March.
14: No criminal charges after a United Airlines flight made an emergency landing Friday in Wisconsin after the pilots reported an attempted hijacking when a 75-year-old man tried to enter the cockpit. Authorities now say the man appeared to be confused and in a mental health crisis. I'm Brian Clark, ABC News.
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1: It's Thursday, right? Man, this week flies by when you don't have to work all the days.
2: That's right. I haven't had to work 2 days this week. Some might say I haven't worked at all.
1: You have sandwiched yourself, right? You became the meat in the middle of your days off.
2: Yeah.
1: And Bell's not feeling it, so we're sending him home. He's playing hurt.
3: Yeah, Ken, it's hard to claim you're getting your job done all the time when the tuna boat still isn't here.
1: Yeah. We're going to be on the kind of deadliest catch. What happened? They crashed the boat where? Nowhere near the water. Nowhere near the water.
3: Do you see the story on that one of the crew members that was on a televised part of the boat turned out to be a bank robber?
1: Oh, yeah,
3: they caught him from seeing him on the show.
2: Really?
1: Oh, you. Let me tell you something about Alaska. Alaska, what was the great saying? God, who was it? Was it Dennis Miller said the state bird of Alaska should be a subpoena? Or an indictment, because everybody that's up there is like they're wanted for something. You don't work on a boat unless you're born and raised there. Otherwise, you're going there much like you go to the Foreign Legion because you got something to hide.
2: Because you're running from the law.
1: Nobody's going to look for you when you're in the Bering Straits.
3: Yeah, that's a really hard and dangerous job, but you get paid commiserate with the danger.
1: You do. You get paid well. I mean, but you're also probably running from the law, running from the law,
2: breaking the law, breaking the law.
1: Man, that's there's always somebody up there. They're just all running from something.
2: So how long are they out on those boats?
1: Like, they're out there
2: for like 3 months or so?
1: No, I think the season lasts like 3 to 6 months, but they go out for days at a time. Then they come back, drop their catch, go back out again. They don't, okay. They're not in their bed at all for those times. And then you get paid. You know, you might make $150,000 for 6 months work.
2: Yeah.
3: Yeah.
1: Yeah.
2: But it's dangerous work, man.
1: Yeah, well, you know what's better than being attacked in prison.
3: Yeah, if you're not going out and then heading back in and going out and heading back in, that means you're not catching anything, which isn't good.
1: I'm just telling you, it's just so. Yeah, you look at those people, and you ever watch them, and they you know, you're sitting there, and you're watching, and you're like, mm-hmm, yeah, they're talking, and you're like, yeah, you got something to hide.
3: The overhead on those boats is insane,
1: too. Of course, yeah, and that's why those guys who make the money, right, the big dudes, they're sitting to the captains, right, and they're having, you know, and get out there, shiver me timbers, and I go back, whatever the hell they're saying, I don't know, because I'm not a pirate.
2: That's what I would definitely say that. Shiver me timbers, boys!
1: We had too much fun.
3: Chad, you're definitely a pirate.
1: I am a pirate. Arr. You know what? I'm fascinated. I watch what are they? they're FIFO videos where they're in Australia, and so they're minors. So anybody can go and apply to get these jobs, and they pay insane. So you go there for a month or two. And they've got it both on land and mines, and they're also offshore.
2: Yeah.
1: And you go work there, and so when you're in these mines, you work 12 hours a day, 7 days a week for like a month, and then you're off for a month. And you get paid 15, 20 grand a month, and then they fly you back, you know, because you're in Australia, by the way. You're in the middle of the godforsaken outback, nowhere near anything. And these guys, but when you're there, they've got movie theaters, game rooms, workout facilities. All the food is free. And you could see why, you know, a month on, month off.
2: Yeah.
1: And if you're a young dude or girl and you don't really have anything holding you back, oh, yeah, absolutely.
2: Absolutely, man. Yeah, I mean, you've got plenty of time.
1: Running from the law? You want to go in a boat when you're running from the law. They can get you on land. Nobody, the Coast Guard's not rolling up going, hey, what are you guys doing in there?
2: Sometimes the long arm of the law can't swim.
1: they don't want you that bad. Yeah. And every one of those guys out there, they haven't seen their kid in years.
2: Right.
1: Every one of them. They're hiding. Can you pay me cash?
2: No paper trail.
1: No paper trail. And they don't want to make sure they're garnished.
2: Right.
1: Oh, man. That's not good at all. Do we

0: a deal?
1: I guess.
2: It's about as far as it's going to go.
1: It looks like it's the same deal that we're in right now, I think. I think it's just another extension, just a 60-day deal where...
2: Oh, there we go. So where, we got a 60-day deal to extend the deal that we're already in now.
1: Yeah, it says a 60-day deal between U.S. and Iran declares Strait of Hormuz reopened.
2: There you go.
1: But that wasn't the case the last time.
2: No, no. And they're...
1: I mean, I guess it's open, but at your own risk.
2: At your own risk. And they're also, you know, mines. So who's going to get those? And...
3: Hey, for a nominal fee, Iran will tell you where the mines are.
2: There you go. Well, that's only because they don't want to see the SEALs get hurt. Because they don't like that. So
3: you mean the SEALs as in like SEAL Team 6?
2: No, like SEALs as in SEALs.
1: Little fish-eating SEALs.
2: Yeah, those ones. The yeah, because I was reading it. I'm like, and they're like, Trump hasn't signed off on it yet. I'm like, it looks like the same thing we've already had, except you guys are going to, now there's going to be no blockade and they're going to open it. And then they're going to discuss stuff.
1: And then... Here's one. Fox News is saying it creates a plan to help Iran with humanitarian aid.
2: Okay.
3: So it's the concept of a plan.
2: Yeah, yeah, it's the concept.
1: Everything is a concept. Everything is a, well, we've reached an agreement that we're going to try to agree on things.
2: Yes. And then, as we've talked about, then you've got to go to... Israel, who said if they don't like the deal, they're going to do everything they can to make sure America doesn't take a deal. So there's that, and we don't know how they feel about, because this is just a memorandum. This is a understanding that in the future, over the next 60 days, we will sit down in another place and we will discuss the opportunity to continue the talks about maybe eventually you handing over stuff, we giving you your money, you guys being welcomed back into the world, and everything that was done prior to this will still be the same.
1: That sounds about right.
2: Yeah. I like that. They promised not to make a bomb. So wait, we got what they weren't doing. They promised not to do. Well, that's fantastic. The art of the deal, baby. Do you think they're reading the, if I was the Ayatollah, I would take a picture of me reading the art of the deal. Wouldn't that be funny?
1: I can't believe they haven't done that yet on social media.
2: No, I can't either. Because you know who did the other day? John Cornyn. He took a picture of himself before he got blown out. I'm reading the art of the deal. Well, here's the deal. You're going to lose. That's the deal.
3: Here's the deal. Yeah. You have lost.
2: Yeah. So Scott just said, it's like having a meeting about what you're going to talk about at the real meeting.
1: That's right. It's a meeting to set up a meeting.
2: Yeah. Good times, kids.
3: When both of them should have been an email.
2: Always, always. Hey, you guys not going to make any more? Yeah, okay. Here, you want some of your money back? Fantastic. All right, we're good. We're good. Tell them to stop bombing. What was yesterday about bombing Oman?
1: I don't know.
2: At first, I thought, oh, he must have misspoke. No, he was like, no, if they, because Oman came on and said, hey, Iran told us this is our waterways. We should also get some of that money. And we seem like that's a pretty good idea. And they're like, well, we'll blow you up. I'm like, one of your best allies, you threatened to blow up. All I heard was everybody going, we probably have to get a nuclear weapon. That's all I heard. You're going to blow up Oman. Who, in a, if you guys know anything about Oman, the kind of Islam they practice, it's kind of like, it's very like, it's not hardcore. The Shias and the Sunnis, they like, both of them like him. They get along fine with the Jews, and there's Christians that live there. And so everybody kind of gets, like, Oman's that, he's Ringo. Like, everybody liked Ringo.
1: Yeah.
3: Everybody loves Ringo.
2: Yeah. Oh, my God. Somebody wants to know if BB has any scheduled court dates in the next 60 days.
3: Well, that's,
2: you know how
3: the
2: that
3: telltale
2: goes.
3: Sign.
2: It is.
1: You know, he doesn't look well.
2: He is not. He's
1: he
2: got
1: looks
2: cancer.
1: Like he is, yes. And he looks, that interview he did, was it 60 Minutes a couple of weeks
2: yes.
1: ago?
2: Yes, yes.
1: He had that sunken eye look.
2: He did. He did. Well, and remember, this is something else to think about, which I don't think a lot of people are in his country. Like, he's popular for a certain group of people here in America. He is not popular back at home. Prior to October 7th, he wasn't popular. He's not popular now. And there are a lot of issues, and I think it's all getting on to him that, you know, this is they're coming for him. Plus, you know, the stress of running a war, starting a war, some genocide.
1: And the charges.
2: And the charges, you know, the corruption, the more corruption, the other one.
3: And the corruption you're trying to continue while you're being charged for other corruption.
2: That's probably exhausting. I would say that's exhausting. He should probably be a fisherman.
1: Like we're going to be.
2: Like we're going to be. I had a friend who went.
3: I bet you if he wanted a tuna boat, he'd have it.
2: Yeah, probably would. I had a friend who went and did that. She went out there for like 6 months. She did a summer out there. She made great money. But she worked. It was weird. She goes like, I worked in the down below and they would just shoot the fish down and they'd teach me how to cut it right. And, you know, and it was, yeah, she said.
1: I bet you that was a smelly job.
2: Oh, God, yes. Yeah. You get to the point where you don't even smell. You can't. Like, it's just.
1: You just get used to it.
2: It just permeates through everything, right? It's like when you go into a place where somebody smokes a lot and then you leave and you don't really smell it after a while. But then you get out and you're like, oh, I'm going to have to burn these clothes.
1: Well, it's like when current smokers can't smell themselves.
2: No, no.
1: But everybody else can.
2: Oh, somebody just sent me the picture of the Art of the Deal with Khomeini reading it. So funny. Give me some of those steaks. He should have a diploma that said he graduated from Trump College or whatever he was in.
1: Speaking of steaks, I left mine in the freezer yesterday.
2: What's wrong with both of you guys?
1: I got to go see if they're still there.
3: I realized I'd forgotten them when we were all texting last night.
2: Fail.
1: Son of a biscuit eater.
2: Fail.
1: Fail.
3: Chad brought us, me and Ken, both a couple of Omaha fillets.
1: Yeah, man.
2: Yes.
3: His life is good.
2: Life is good.
1: Juicy, boy.
2: Mm-hmm.
1: Oh, I'm going to eat them both. I'm not even going to tell my family.
2: Yeah. Don't. And look right at him as you're eating them. I don't even know where these things came from.
1: I don't know. They were just here.
2: I made the squirrel.
3: Chad didn't bring them for your family. He brought them for you.
2: I brought it for you and your wife.
1: These are.
3: You.
1: These are dangerous for other people.
2: Yeah. Don't eat those. They could be poisonous.
1: I'm test tasting them.
2: Well, yeah, because
3: you have to be irradiated with radio waves very highly or otherwise it'll poison you.
2: Yeah, because you just say Putin send you these. You want to make sure nobody's going to get sick. My buddy sent me this. Sounds like we have the firm possibility of a definite maybe of a deal with Iran.
1: I got to check Truth Social, see if Trump's saying
2: anything. This is going to be, this is going to work out 100% of the time, 60% of the time.
1: I love that line.
2: That is the best.
1: That's the best line. That movie was full of good lines, but that one right there.
2: So, what was that horrible cologne? Tiger?
1: It was Sex Panther.
2: Sex Panther.
1: Smells like gasoline.
2: It smells like burnt dog poo. It's burning my nose hairs. Oh, that's disgusting. He was the best.
1: Oh.
2: Oh, lordy, lordy. A lot of stuff to get to today. When we come back, I watched... Several of you have already hit me up today. I've been getting tweets. Did I watch any of Spider-Noir?
1: I started it.
2: It's amazing.
1: Yep. It looks like it's going to be really good.
2: It is amazing.
3: I'm still waiting to borrow somebody's password.
2: I know. You know, last night we were in the midst of like cleaning stuff and doing things. Well, hold on here a second. Like did you see Bell's like, if we could only somebody hit me up with that. Oh, by the way, can you give me some more meat that I could leave here?
3: What are you going to do with this? I'm going to leave it in the freezer. What do you think it's going to do?
2: Although I came in today, there was chicken in there.
1: What?
2: There was fried chicken inside there.
1: Son of a biscuit.
3: In the freezer?
2: No, out there, there was somebody made fried chicken and dropped it off.
3: Oh, yeah, yeah.
2: Is it one of those, because it's country festival week or whatever it is.
1: Oh, it's CMA Fest.
3: Yeah. It's either a current client or a client that wants to be.
2: There you go. Well, I'll tell you what, I had a wing, and if that's the food they're making, good for you.
3: And
2: yes, become a client.
3: You had it with a prayer?
2: I did.
3: Wing and a prayer.
2: I had it with a wing and a prayer.
1: With a side of prayer.
2: With a side of prayer. Coming up, we'll talk about the amazing Spider-Noir, which I watched because several of you asked.
1: Nick Cage.
2: And he's all awesome in this, by the way. He's everything that is Nick Cage.
1: By the way, I'm watching the black and white.
2: Yes, I am too.
1: I'm not going color, man.
2: I am too. I'm watching that black and white too.
3: They did two versions?
2: They did, but they did this weird version. Like remember Bonanza? We're like, why is Bonanza so brilliantly colorized? They did one version, or you can pick black and white.
1: Yeah.
2: Yeah.
3: I guess that's kind of cool.
2: It is cool. It is cool. So talk about that among other things. Plus, we got Biden. Oh, my God. What a shocker. Oh, who saw that? It's the best version of Biden ever. Hey, which one? The strokey
3: dude,
2: one?
3: Dude, come on. The guy's got prostate cancer, and he's way into dementia.
2: That's not... All the more reason not to do that to your husband.
1: Ew, man.
3: Right? She thought he had a stroke on stage.
2: But then I took him to Detroit so he could rally around everybody.
1: Terrible.
2: Good God. We'll talk about that. A bunch of other good stuff on the way. And Bell may be here. He may not be here because Bell twisted his... what'd you hurt?
3: My neck.
1: What?
2: Sure. Yeah, he's going to go home.
1: Are you all right?
2: No, I guess he's fine. You know what you should put on that? That meat I got you.
3: I'll, you know what? When I'm driving home, I'll just rest it on my shoulder.
2: There you go. So. That'll probably fix everything. Good God. It's okay. So much more crazy stuff on the way. Chad Benson, Super Talk 99.7.
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5: Hey, what's up? It's me, Chad Benson. Normally, I'm here from noon to 3. But right now, we're going to bring you a few highlights from this week right here on Super Talk 99.7.
2: So I get home yesterday and got some work to do. And I said, I got a bunch of stuff to do. I'm working. Charlie and I are doing stuff. We went scootered, right? Because my family's getting ready to go away for a few months to help grandma out in Arizona. And I get back in. I'm going to do some work. I'm like, you know what? I want to see how the Spider Noir thing is. Because one of the people I follow said all of them came out. I'm like, oh. So you go. And this is a Nick
1: freaking Cage.
2: The greatest of all actors in American history.
1: Yes, sir.
2: It is, so if I'm correct, the cartoon of, and you would know this, Bill, because you're weird and a nerd. Nerd! This is, Nick Cage played this character in that multiverse, right?
3: He voiced the character in the Spider-Verse, the animated movie, but it is not the same character.
2: It's not, okay.
3: It's a different version of that character.
2: Yeah, so this is a, because the real Spider-Man has like tools for his webs. This guy's got. He's got, it's in his body.
3: Like the first, like yeah. Tobey Maguire Spider-Man.
2: Yeah, like it's awesome. And it's, he plays a dick, you see? Yeah, look at me, I'm a private dick. Hey, everybody. You know, it's set in like the 1930s, and it is.
1: I just need the facts, man.
2: It's one of those, like everybody, hey, get this guy's big meat hooks off me. You know what I mean? It's just fantastic. It is all. Everything about it, and it's totally a noir, but it's got some comedy, and the bad guys are kind of like, oh, I like that bad guy. That guy's a bad guy, but he's kind of cool. And it's Nick Cage.
1: Yeah, it's Nick freaking Cage.
2: Freaking Cage. Like, doing it something where you watch and you're like, I think he wants to do this.
1: Yes.
2: Like, sometimes you see him, you're like, that guy's getting a paycheck. You look at him, and you're like, I think he wants to be there.
1: Yes.
2: So it's eight. I got through the first one last night. It is eight episodes. They've already said they're going to pick up for the next go-around.
1: All right.
2: If they could fit it into Nick's five movie a week deal.
3: When Kevin Smith does these Q&A sessions, and somebody had asked him at one of the sessions what he thought of the Ben Affleck movie Paycheck, and he goes, yeah, I think the title pretty much sums it up.
2: Yeah.
3: You're doing it for a paycheck.
2: We were talking earlier. About, what was it, The Phantom Menace? $115 million?
3: Yeah, $115 million for was the original budget on it.
2: And what did, what's his name get?
3: $25 million.
2: Mark Hamill?
3: No, Harrison Ford.
2: Harrison Ford? Yeah.
3: Yeah.
2: It's crazy. But I don't think, Nick Cage works because he wants to buy dinosaur bones.
1: Yes.
2: Do you want to talk about somebody who's irresponsible?
3: He's got a multi-million dollar comic book collection.
2: Yeah, because he's irresponsible. Remember when he got into a bidding war? He played himself in a movie called, was it The Undoubtable Talent of Nick Cage? He played himself being broke, having to go play himself with the person.
3: Is that the one with Pedro Pascal?
2: Yes, with Pedro Pascal.
1: It's a great movie.
2: Yeah, it is. But it's so Nick Cage.
1: Yes.
2: He realizes, hey, this is who I am. You know who else? You know what I saw last night a trailer for? Some horrible movie starring Armie Hammer. You know, remember Armie Hammer?
1: Yes.
2: He's like, he's a big star. He's a big, oh, he's on. He had that movie where Johnny Depp stole his thunder. It was supposed to be The Lone Ranger. And then Johnny Depp's like, we're going to make this all about Tano. And then he was in, oh God, what was that? That show on HBO, Entourage. He had all that stuff. And then they found out that he wanted to eat his wife.
1: Goodness.
2: And his girlfriends. Remember the cannibal stuff? He's like, I want to cut your ribs out and eat you.
1: Goodness.
3: With sauce.
2: With sauce. And then everything disappeared. And then he was selling timeshares in like Hawaii. And now he's kind of back.
3: With sauce.
2: Yeah, with sauce.
1: He didn't really want to do that.
2: No. It's a little fantasy. I just wanted to nibble. Right? And just a nibble. And you know what's funny is that Marilyn Manson's like, I hear you, dude. They're always accusing us of stuff. It's like an island of misfit accusations. It's Bill
1: the
2: Cosby.
1: Island of misfit accusations.
2: Bill Cosby's out there. No, you did it, Bill. You did it. Yeah. They screwed up, but you did it.
1: Yeah, Brother Bill.
2: Oh, Lord.
1: America's dad.
2: Oh.
3: America's dad was a little rapey.
2: Yeah, just a smidge. Good to put the pudding pop and whatnot and have a drink. Oh, that's not very nice. I used to watch Fat Albert when I was a kid.
1: Oh, yeah.
2: And now I can't watch Fat Albert.
3: Do you have it on Fox in there?
2: No, what's on Fox?
3: There's the picture of the White House with the big... it just looks ridiculous.
2: It does. It looks so ridiculous.
1: It looks like there's going to be a concert behind in the backyard.
2: Oh, you know there is, except for the fact that it's going to be a... what is it? That's for the
3: MMA.
2: Fights.
3: Yeah, this is for MMA.
2: Yeah. MMA. Because... Idiocracy. That's all you got to say. We're living it. On the grounds, idiocracy. What was the old, was it Juvenal or whatever, the philosopher who basically said, if you allow people to have bread and circus, they'll forget everything.
3: I thought that was Marie Antoinette.
2: No, she was like, let them eat cake.
3: Ah.
2: He was the philosopher, the Greek philosopher said, yeah, just, or the Roman philosopher, hey, you guys don't worry about that. You know what? Let everybody have all the stuff they want to have fun, and they'll pay no attention to all of the other stuff going on. Trump's like, this is going to be great. We're going to have a big fight. Who's fighting in that?
1: I don't know.
2: Do we know? Is it big? I feel like that's something Conor McGregor would have come out of retirement for.
1: Maybe Jake Paul.
2: That's a Jake Paul thing right there.
3: I think maybe they're just having it at the White House so Trump didn't have to go through the trouble of traveling to it.
2: Probably. He's probably trying to figure out how he can make the Knicks come and play there. Oh, my God.
1: Oh, my gosh. He's just going to start building a basketball stadium.
2: Totally. Right there. Can we put it up? We're going to put it up, Knicks, and you guys are going to play. It's going to be fantastic. That way I don't have to go to the championship.
1: Let's lay some concrete and put up two goals.
2: Let's go. This is going to be... We should do the World Cup here in the front lawn. We got plenty of room. They gave me a trophy. Says I'm very peaceful. It's funny. He got a peace trophy all the while the whole thing's going on with Iran, and now Iran has to go to Mexico to train rather than stay in Tucson. Good times, kids. All right, coming up, we're talking a little bit about those data centers, which will be kind of fun. Maybe some stuff about Texas. But, if Bell's going to be here, we may make him stay here just for the sports alone.
1: Yes, sir. We got to have the Brother Bell
2: sports. We got to have the
1: report.
2: Brother Bell sports. So either way, Bell, you're here through sports, so deal with it. Okay?
3: No.
2: Okay?
3: No.
2: Okay. Chad Benson, Super Talk.
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5: Hey, what's up? It's me, Chad Benson. Normally, I'm here from noon to three. But right now, we're going to bring you a few highlights from this week right here on Super Talk 99.7.
2: Breaking news. We have a memorandum of understanding that we're going to understand that in the future we may or may not discuss things like, what are you going to do with all that uranium? Would you like some of that money that we have made sure that you can't get a hold of? Could you tell Hezbollah and all of these people to stop doing what they're doing and stop funding them? And then we'll tell Israel to stop, you know, doing whatever it is they're doing this week in Lebanon. But we'll discuss that in the future. Until then, ceasefire, except for the part where we're going to continue to bomb each other. I was unfamiliar with what ceasefire meant. I thought it meant that we weren't going to attack each other. But that even a little while ago, they were firing stuff off at each other.
1: Those are defensive strikes.
2: I had to blow you up because you might have attacked me in the future.
6: The ceasefire will continue until morale improves.
2: That's right. Exactly. Ladies and gentlemen, that's RJ. He's in here for Bell. Bell didn't feel well because he sucks. But we can't fix that.
1: How did he twist his neck? What did he do?
2: I walk in today and he's like all sideways and his head is like, and he, Bell's like, because every day when I turn the corner, I'm like, okay, how is he going to be today? It's like the bracing for Bell. What does he feel like? Oh, I feel fine. And he's like, oh, dude, I'm going to have to go home. I'm like, what's wrong? My neck hurts. I'm like, ah. But it's, he said he heard it yesterday prior to going to bed, and he hasn't slept.
1: Hmm. And, yeah, that sucks.
2: Yeah, and I mostly just think he's full of crap. What do you guys think? Let us know on the text line. By the way, I think tomorrow we're gonna have tickets to give away to the NASCAR thing.
1: All right.
2: So yeah, if you guys like NASCAR. Have you ever been to a NASCAR?
1: There may be a few NASCAR fans in our audience.
2: Have you been to a NASCAR event?
1: I have not. I've been near them.
2: I went to...
1: My in-laws live like a mile away from Charlotte Motor Speedway, so I can hear it loud and clear in
2: the
1: backyard.
2: I've been to Phoenix.
1: Yeah?
2: But that's it. And I've been to several NHRA. Because as a kid growing up, one of my best friends, his Troy Allen, his dad was Jeb Allen, and he was the funny car world champion. And I got to go watch Don the Snake Prudhomme and all those guys race, and that was kind of neat.
1: Yeah.
2: But now that I'm going to be honest. I'm more an F1 guy.
1: Formula One.
2: For me, I was telling Bell, you listen, it's like it's a Cracker Barrel 400. You're like, oh, okay. And then Monaco, they're in Monaco or wherever. Today we're going to race, and the girls are going to carry the umbrella while we stand here and look beautiful with our Ferraris. And their guys are, you go and look at the Lewis Hamilton, hello there. You know, Mikko Rydnin, hello everyone.
1: Hello, love.
2: They all look like models.
1: Yeah.
2: And then our guys are like, what's going on? My name's Bubba.
6: You're a fan of the Talladega Nights guy, the French dude.
2: Oh, yeah. Yeah. That guy was funny. He was, because he was also a person who raced. Yeah, very fast indeed. The AI stuff. And we're talking about it. And, I heard you and Chris talk about it, Ken, and Chris and I touched on it a little bit. it's a weird thing because China and us are in a race to dominate AI. Everybody understands that. China's doing it in two ways. One, they want access to certain things that we won't allow them to have access to. But oddly enough, now Trump is like, yeah, you can have access to that. And some of these chips. We're just like, it should just be wide open. Let's just let it out there. AI is in a weird position because you want it for the military, things of that nature. Although I'm a little nervy on some of that stuff. At the same time, we're all worried we're going to lose our jobs, where China's making sure that AI isn't going to participate in the job market like that, because he can't have 500 million people with no jobs. That can't happen. Where we're like, eh, it's totally fine. And it's going to be, it's a disruptor. And I've said this from the beginning, and I've been on this for years. My uncle started doing AI about 4 or 5 years ago, before any of, he's like, oh, look at all the stuff. And we started doing all this stuff. And I kept saying, this is going to be the fire, the wheel, right? You're the cotton gin, the combustible engine, jet truck. This is that. The internet, this is that, and then some. And then some. But it's going to come with, you know, some pitfalls as well. People losing their jobs here. But we need to win this. And at the same time, you can't, you know, the TVA is trying to figure out how to do it. If you're going to come into a, you're getting courted by, you know, because Tennessee, right? So it's all maggots, all that. And so, and guess who is all about AI? Well, Trump. And all of these tech bros know that. That's why they feed his ego, right? You know, they go there, the dude from Palantir that looks like every bad guy in every Marvel movie, right? They go there, they throw money at him, they do all that stuff. And we embrace it. The problem is, you got to do it right. You're going to make billions and trillions of dollars one day. That's what we're going to talk about. But you're going into a place where everybody is hearing about what's taking place in Virginia. What's taking place in Virginia is people's energy prices in areas where it's around there have gone through the roof. The water issue. Then you saw what happened in Utah with Kevin O'Leary. And I love Kevin O'Leary, but the smarmy attitude of like, you know, when the entire town feels like they were sold a bill of goods in this. And, you know, we're here. You had that lady in Kentucky. He's like, no, you guys aren't going to get my house for $5 million, even though it's worth a dollar. She's like, I'm not selling. This is our property. But when you start reading into the fine print in several of these areas, let's just say we have a particularly bad summer weather. It's horrible. It's just awful. And they're like, we're going to have the grid's getting too hot. We're going to have to start cutting people off for X amount of time during the day. You know who won't get cut off? The AI centers. They're the ones who are guaranteed to always be on the grid. This is the issue that people are having in some of these areas where they feel like you're courting them, you're bringing them here, and then you're leaving everybody out to dry. And they feel like they're not a part of it. The water is a big issue. That's going to change. Some of the new liquid cooling stuff that is coming, it's not the scale that they need. There's this gel stuff, too, that's awesome, that they submerge these things in. Because these things burn very hot, like crazy hot. And that's why, you know, like, you know, Chris said, well, why don't we put them in deserts? We do, but they got to be deserts like, not the Southwest. It's got to be deserts like what you have in Utah, where it isn't going to be 120 in the summer and 70 in the winter. You need it to be snowy. Why? Because that's going to help take care of some of that overheating that everybody's worried about. But over the next 2 years, with the technology it's creating, it's going to make things easier so it's not so hard on the environment and the water. But you come in and you demand stuff in some ways, and you feel like you're cutting out everybody. It's like the same thing with Starbucks, right? They're getting all these tax breaks and this, that, and the other. Well, yeah, you got to do that to court because you want those jobs. But in doing so, you're looking around going, oh, Acme, sorry that you have a $600,000 bill for property taxes. So people feel frustrated. If you want to work in partnership, do it. And it's not going anywhere. AI is here to stay. It's one. And you know where it won first? The only place it had to, D.C. Because once it won there, everybody else better watch out. Now, we can have wins, and we should, and we should be cautious, and we should fight it if we're not going to have opportunities to have some sort of say. That's why I said if I was to run one of these places, you come on in. Hey, we're going to have one or two advocates who are just people in the community, not politicians, who are going to be on the board, who are going to get a good sense so they can go back to people and say, look, this is what's going on. I'm in there. And if you make it more of a, hey, it's a community thing, it's going to be great for all of us, that's fantastic. But if you make it us versus them, which is what I think a lot of people feel like is happening, that's going to be ugly. It's going to be ugly. It is. And the minute prices start to go through the roof, people are going to, because once it's entrenched, it's not going anywhere. So then you're SOL. And you don't want to be SOL. You don't. No, no, no. What's up, man? RJ, ladies and gentlemen.
7: Not too much.
2: He's
7: got a
2: in
7: call from Bell, and I showed up.
2: He did. Showed up. And by the way, did Bell leave? I think Bell left. Never even said goodbye. Just walked out.
1: He just said adios.
2: Double fire.
1: I bet you he forgot his steaks.
2: You know what? If he did, you take him. You get four. That's his fault. That is his fault. Absolutely his fault. He's such a turd. Oh, that's why we love him. Coming up, we're going to do sports. RJ's in for Bell. We're going to make him do, because he actually probably knows something about sports, so we're going to make him do a sports thing.
1: It'll be all St. Louis sports.
2: It might be all St. Louis, but it's better than Bell going, did you guys know that there was a different colored basketball in the 70s? Sports for Bell.
7: Okay, if you want some variety, I can throw some Chicago stuff in there.
2: There you go. Chicago. No longer the Chicago Bears. They're going to be the Indiana Bears. Dub Bears. We'll talk about sports when we come back. A bunch of other good stuff on the way. You've got the text line. Hit us up. Got some of your texts coming in as well. If you're missing the show, shame. Grab the podcast. Jeff Benson, Supertalk 99.7.
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0: 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Big headlines don't stop in Washington. 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
5: What's up, everybody? It's me, Chad Benson. You know me. I'm here noon to 3 every day. We're going to bring you a few of our finer moments from earlier in the week right here on Supertalk 99.7.
2: All right. For those of you guys not keeping score, Bell, many of you asking the question, how can Bell hurt his head and his neck when he has no head?
1: He has no head.
2: That is a great question. I don't have an answer for that.
1: It's one of those phantom pains.
2: It's one of those phantom. My grandma, when they amputated my grandma's leg, she had diabetes.
1: Mm-hmm.
2: She got phantom pains, and it was a trip. It was. We used to tell everybody, too, that her leg got bitten off when she was swimming in the ocean because it was just better than saying she had diabetes. That's what she's telling me.
1: Absolutely.
2: It's a great conversation starter. Bell's not here, but doesn't mean we don't do sports.
1: RJ!
9: 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When you need to know sports information, you turn to the guy who calls basketball shooty hoops.
10: Let's talk some sports with Bell.
11: Bell's not here, so we got RJ, so now we're talking sports with RJ, who knows stuff about some stuff.
7: One of the best intros I've been given since I started working here.
2: All right, what you got for us?
7: All right, so I got to talk a little religious for a moment. You know Pope Leo. We love Pope Leo.
2: Mm-hmm.
7: He came out with his first encyclical this week,
2: And
7: he stated that he's going to follow in Pope Francis's footsteps and make the church more open and accepting of others, and he urged Americans to remember that Green Bay Packers fans are indeed children of God.
2: Oh, that's right.
7: He continued onwards, saying that he also wants to remind the entire world that no human is beyond redemption, and he pointed to the Tennessee Titans and the Chicago Cubs.
2: Oh. Cubs. By the way, somebody said, is RJ going to bring up the fact that the Cubs suck? Right now?
7: Probably. Wasn't me as the Pope. He's from Chicago.
2: He is, but he's a White Sox fan.
1: Ooh.
2: He's a Sox fan.
7: He's a Sox fan, but he said the Cubs are not beyond redemption.
2: No, they're not, because he's a Sox fan. That's why. West side, east side.
7: Yeah, but
2: North
7: he can.
2: Side.
7: He wanted to thank everyone for the support. He says he misses Chicago pizza being out there in Italy. He wants to make deep dish the official pizza of the Catholic Church. And he concluded by saying he is proud to represent Dutch Church.
2: Dutch Church. Dutch Church with Dutch Bears. Dutch Bears. By the way, we are 2 weeks away from the World Cup. Don't you guys know that? How pumped I am?
1: Oh.
2: I am absolutely pumped about it. We announced our team on, I think it was Monday. So our team's set. And people have been asking me, how far do you think we're going to go? We've got, our path is pretty easy. If we win the group, there's no doubt I think we're going to go to at least the quarterfinals, which, fantastic. If we win our group, and I think we should, we play Paraguay, Australia, Turkey.
1: Is it double elimination?
2: No. So it's weird. So they've expanded it. It used to be 32 teams. That's 48 teams. So it used to go from 32 down to, you know, like 16 in the quarters and the semis. Mm-hmm. Now it goes from 48 to 32. So if you win your group, you get to play one of the three, I think the third place, there's going to be eight third place teams to get through. So you could win, if you win one game, you're probably going to go at least to the next round. Then once you get to the next round, so you play your first three games, once you get to the round of 32, it's just single elimination.
1: What? So one and done.
2: One and done. But if we win our group, we're going to avoid Argentina and stuff like that. We'll play, who knows what, maybe Haiti. Maybe. Haiti's in there. I mean, you got to think about it. Little Haiti's in there. Itty-bitty Haiti. Italy has won three World Cups, four World Cups. They couldn't qualify again. Little Haiti made it.
1: Man.
2: Little tiny Haiti. Cape Verde. Right? Our good buddies over at the Democratic Republic of the Congo. I've been looking for shirts because I'm totally taking us to that game. I can't wait to see Bell. Just the miserer. You know he's going to whine the whole time, too. I don't know if I want to be here. My neck hurts. My neck hurts. My knee hurts. I twisted my eyeball. My hair's itchy. My teeth's itchy. My hair hurts. Coming up in hour number two of the program, Iran. We got a deal, kind of, sort of, but not really. We'll meet to talk about that more. And, Jill Biden finally came out and said it out loud, what we all knew, except for, of course, Morning Joe. He was not the best version of himself. Chad Benson, Joe, Super Talk 99.7. Oh, happy, happy, happy, gorgeous Thursday. It's hot out there. In a weird way.
1: What is it? Swamp assy.
2: It's getting a little swamp assy.
1: Swamp assy.
2: It is. I mean, it feels like we're almost there. What are we looking at today?
1: Looking at 84 degrees right now, Brother Chad, but here's the deal. We're already getting the heat index.
2: Uh-oh.
1: So it feels like 88.
2: Holy mother of God.
1: Under 61% humidity.
2: So, yeah, because yesterday we went out last night. So Charlie's like, Dad, I want to go scootering. I said, oh, we'll go to the roof and scooter. When you get to the top floor before you get to, it's already warm in the stairwell. But when you get that top floor, it's really nasty. And you get outside and think, hope it cools. Now, it was just, it was so thick you could cut it.
1: Thick humidity out there right now, man.
2: Yeah. It's going to be like this all weekend?
1: Well, let's see here. Let's take a look here. Well, it's good. Yes. It's
0: good. WWTN, Hendersonville, Nashville. From the Busy Bee Plumbing, Heating, and Cooling Studios.
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13: From ABC News. I'm Brian Clark. President Trump's downplayed the impact of higher gas prices brought on by the war in Iran. The National Economic Council director, Kevin Hassett, told ABC's This Week that the White House is aware of the higher prices, but is optimistic about solutions.
14: The energy prices are high, and they're high around the world. Gas prices are high. That's extremely frustrating, and it's something that we're working on, doing lots of different things to minimize the disruption, and hopefully, again, that the problem in the Gulf will be over soon, and then things will go back to normal.
13: As for when that problem could be over, ABC's Selena Wang at the White House says,
15: there's still no deal with Iran, despite President Trump saying for weeks now that a deal is close. In a taped interview that aired last night, President Trump said the U.S. is, in his words, close to a very good deal with Iran. He says Iran has agreed not to build a nuclear weapon, but he wants them to agree not to buy one either.
13: In Newark, New Jersey. Demonstrators outside of an ICE facility that's been the scene of clashes between protesters, and Governor Mikey Sherrill said this morning that unknown demonstrators attacked police officers on Saturday. There is a curfew in place. The director of the World Health Organization, Tedros Adhanom Ghebreyesus, has visited the epicenter of the Central Africa Ebola outbreak. It's blamed for over 220 deaths in the Democratic Republic of Congo.
16: Everyone should take care of himself or herself and take care of each other as well. Bye.
13: A new blood test from a company called Gallery found that it showed promise of detecting cancer in earlier stages. And ABC medical contributor Dr. Darian Sutton says this is promising.
17: This company is submitting this information to the FDA. If it is approved, we might see an approval as early as 2027, but there's still more evidence that's needed to see if this can be covered by insurance.
13: You're listening to ABC News.
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13: New CDC numbers found cigarette smoking fell to an all-time low last year in the U.S.
20: Only 1 in 11 American adults now say they're current smokers. The rate has been on the decline since the 1960s, when 42% of U.S. adults were lighting up. Cigarette smoking is a risk factor for lung cancer, heart disease, and stroke, and it's long been considered the leading cause of preventable death. Dave Packer, ABC News.
13: Authorities in Virginia charged a bus driver with manslaughter as a result of a chain reaction crash that left 5 people dead on I-95 on Friday. Authorities say the driver failed to slow down while entering a work zone. A sonic boom heard over a large swath of New England Saturday afternoon was likely a meteor. Ariel Metropolis with affiliate WCVB in Boston says
21: Dr. John Ebel from the Weston Observatory believes that this was a meteor breaking through the lower part of the atmosphere.
22: This was probably a piece of space rock.
21: Most of the tools at the Weston Observatory that monitor earthquakes didn't pick up anything related to this, but one of their instruments did pick up the loud boom sound that we heard.
22: If it's like half a mile across, it would be like the rock that wiped out the dinosaurs about 65 million years ago.
21: He says it's not unusual for space rocks to make it through the atmosphere, but they usually burn up. This meteor still made it through, which is why so many of us heard it.
13: Frankie Valli's canceled the rest of the Four Seasons 2026 farewell tour, citing health concerns. I'm Brian Clark, ABC News.
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25: Picture this. You bring home a brand new top-of-the-line machine. Maybe it's a home gym, a high-end grill, or the latest tech everyone's talking about. You're so excited. You open the box, you lay everything out, and there's no checklist. No step number one, No step number two. No diagram. Just parts. So what in the world do you do? Do you guess? Do you improvise? You skip a few things that seem unimportant. And maybe it works, sort of. But deep down, you know, it's probably not built the way it was designed to be. Here's the uncomfortable truth. That's exactly

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2: Where's the diagram? No, there's none of that. Just parts. Just investments. Most people only want to retire once. So this is something that you've never done before. It's uncharted territory. And you need to be 100% certain that you haven't overlooked or underestimated anything, because there's really no do-overs in retirement. There's no room for mistakes. Otherwise, you could be forced to go back to work or even end up clipping coupons for the rest of your life. Again, welcome to Retirement Ready Radio. I am Pete Benson, and this isn't about bad news here today. This is about very, very good news as we talk about this all-important subject called a 12-point retirement planning checklist, your guide to help you retire successfully. That's what we do here at Beacon Capital Management. That's what we do here at Retirement Ready Radio, is we want to guide you and give you a step-by-step process and checklist of what you need to do to retire well. We get great satisfaction out of looking at the smile on the people's faces and the confidence they have because they haven't forgotten an important step. We've helped them remember everything they need to remember to have a good and successful retirement. Folks, you don't want to miss a minute of today's show, because this is one of the most important topics we've ever hit. Many people are simply focused on achieving some magic number in retirement. You know, if I just save up $1 million, like that's the magic number. $2 million, $5 million. Some magic number. Yet they fall far short. Or even if they hit it, they don't know what to do with that now that they have it. When it comes to having a plan for your money, it needs to be well thought out. It needs to be guided. You need to make sure that you have been able to check off all the important boxes. For many people, there's no plan for saving money on taxes. There's no plan for getting the most out of their Social Security or protecting their savings from the skyrocketing cost of health care or generating income in retirement and more. And if you don't have a plan for all these things, you could end up having a very serious fall. A very unsuccessful retirement, not the one you dreamed of, but now it's a nightmare. So coming up on today's show, we will be continuing this topic that we started last week called a 12-point retirement planning checklist that could help you retire successfully. And isn't that what we all want? So before we jump into the next four on today's show of this checklist that I've put together, these 12 important points, let's summarize the first four that were covered last week. Then we will build on that throughout the rest of today's show with the next four. So in case you missed last week, or if you're like me, you've forgotten what the first four were, even if you're a regular listener to Retirement Ready Radio, because shoot, I can't even remember right now if I had breakfast or what I had for breakfast. So here are the four that you might have missed last week that you need to make sure that are part of your comprehensive retirement planning checklist. Number one, do you have a comprehensive financial game plan? And the key word there is game plan. When a team goes into a big competition, the Super Bowl, or the Stanley Cup in hockey. I grew up in Canada. Stanley Cup, game sevens, the final game. Who's going to win the Stanley Cup? They go in with a very comprehensive game plan, a game plan of how they're going to win the game and defeat the other team. So here's the question. When you go into retirement, which could be a 15 to 30 year period, do you have a comprehensive financial game plan in mind that tells you exactly how you can be successful in that 15 to 30 year period? A comprehensive financial game plan. Comprehensive means that

0: you haven't forgotten important parts. There are people who remember Social Security, and they remember, you know, they need to have long-term care for health care, and they remember that they need to put together a will and powers of attorney. But then they forget so many of the other very important points. So in this checklist, make sure that you have a financial game plan in mind, that you don't just have investments and products and services, that you have a plan. Secondly, what's your plan to reduce or eliminate your taxes in retirement? And yes, there are people who eliminate certain taxes. There are some that have eliminated many of the taxes. Some have even eliminated most of their taxes. But most of us are going to pay some taxes too. But what if we could reduce that amount? What if we could come up with a financial game plan that helped us significantly reduce taxes when we're on that fixed income? And when we need that tax help, that reduced tax help the most. So what is your plan, or do you have a plan for that? We want to help you build a plan, reduce your taxes in retirement. Number three, making your Social Security decision. How, when, and why? Early, middle, late? What should you do to maximize the most amount of out of your Social Security income for you, and if you're married, for your family, your spouse? I mean, there's a lot of things to factor in there. That's why there's hundreds of rules and things that guide Social Security. Most people have no idea how to maximize their Social Security, and we can help with that. So again, this week we have the Retirement Checklist Toolkit, but it's different than last week. There's a booklet called The Retirement Planning Checklist, 25 pages in length, really helpful. 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And then a book called Strategic Steps to a Successful Retirement that we just wrote last year, 2025. And then another booklet called Maximizing Your Retirement Income. How do you receive that toolkit package? 615-488-9303. 615-488-9303. Next up, the ABCs of RMDs, right here on Retirement Ready Radio.
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0: Welcome back. Pete Benson here. I am so glad that you tuned into our show here today. I hope you can listen to the entire show as we're talking about the 12-point retirement planning checklist. We put together an amazing booklet that we'll mail out to you this week if you ask for it. We'd love to be able to send dozens of those out. Why do we need a retirement planning checklist? Well, I go back to Proverbs 21:5 that says, "The plans of the diligent leads to profit, as surely as haste leads to poverty." So what's that saying? If you're diligent and you have plans, that can lead to profit. But if you're just winging it and hastily put together some, not really a game plan, but just a whatever, it's going to lead to poverty. It's just winging it. It's not really a game plan at all. It's just showing up, hoping for the best. So we believe you need to be proactive, be diligent, put a plan together that will lead to profit in retirement. That's why you need a retirement planning checklist. You're not just winging it off the seat of your pants. So, last segment, we talked about, you know, the four things that we covered last week. Like, do you have a financial game plan, a comprehensive game plan to reduce taxes in retirement, a really strong plan on how to take Social Security, and how to generate income, diversified sources. So what's number five? Number five, how will you navigate RMDs, required minimum distributions, so you don't trigger unexpected taxes and the penalty from the IRS? There's an article from The Street that says required minimum distributions are IRS mandated withdrawals from your retirement accounts, 403B, 401K, IRA, etc. The IRS requires these withdrawals to ensure that taxes are paid on amounts that were contributed on a pre-tax basis. In other words, they're not going to play nice anymore. They let you defer all those taxes, but it wasn't tax-free, it was tax-deferred. And now, off a bigger amount of money, they're wanting certain percentages each year. It could require you to take out $20,000, $40,000, $60,000, $100,000, $200,000 out of your IRA or 401k and pay taxes on it, all taxable. And so once you turn 73, the IRS wants you to start withdrawing from your retirement accounts because they've got to get some of the sugar out of that great account that they helped you build up for 40 years. Now all of a sudden they're going to get their pound of flesh. They're going to get their dollars. I've seen a lot of people save up in their IRA or 401k for 40 years and get certain amount of tax savings. And in the first 5 years of withdrawal in retirement out of their 401k, they already gave back more in taxes than they saved their entire working career. So again, if you're not age 73, this is a perfect time for you to put together a plan on how you're going to withdraw from these so you're not forced into tax traps out of these accounts. And don't forget, if you don't take that amount out at age 73 when you're supposed to or how you're supposed to, you could pay a big penalty for missing it. So, want to talk to you about the retirement planning checklist that we put together, a toolkit this week that we want to mail out. Three items in there, two booklets. The retirement planning checklist is in there, everything I'm covering today and more. And then a booklet called Maximizing Your Retirement Income. I'm all about doing that. And a brand new book that wrote just last year for our listeners here on the radio, Strategic Steps to a Successful Retirement. 5 or 6 power-packed chapters. 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All they're going to need is your address, where to send that toolkit package. They'll mail it out at our cost, no cost to you. All you got to do is ask for it. 615-488-9303. If you're just now joining us this morning, you are listening to Retirement Ready Radio with Pete Benson. I'm your host today. Today's topic, 12-point retirement planning checklist. So, point number 6. How will you withdraw money from your IRA or 401k? That's one of the things that's on the checklist. That's important for you to remember that this isn't just something you wing. You need a strategy. How will you withdraw money from your IRA or 401k? Will you have taxes withheld, or you just withdraw the whole thing and then you pay the taxes at the end of the year? How do you know how much your taxes are going to be? Do you take money out monthly? Bi-weekly, once a quarter, once a year. What most people don't realize is that you could be creating a tax time bomb. Why? Because the IRS wants their cut. So when you withdraw that money, you have to pay taxes. And that could be a major problem you weren't expecting. So how will you withdraw that money? I believe one of the best strategies between the ages of 59 and a half and age 73. So that's 13 to 14 years of planning, that you begin taking money out of your taxable account, so much a year, a partial Roth conversion. You take that money out, you pay taxes on whatever it is. So let's say you pulled out $30,000 and you think 20% in taxes is what would cover it. That's $6,000 that you're going to pay in taxes. 20%, and you owe that tax, but you owe it someday. It's either pay it now on a smaller amount of money or pay it later when taxes might be higher on a higher amount of money. You pick. Well, Pete, I picked door number one. I want to pay a smaller amount now on a smaller amount of money, and then convert the difference. So if you pull out $30,000, let's say, and you got to pay $6,000 in taxes, you have $24,000 left. You roll that over into your Roth IRA, and then that money begins to grow tax-free for the rest of its life, for you, for a spouse, and for your children. Did I say tax-free? Yeah, I said tax-free. How you withdraw money from your IRA or 401k, I think that's one of the best strategies to do that if you're able to. From Kiplinger, you have a silent partner in your 401k, and his name is Uncle Sam. Every time Congress meets, there's a chance the government could decide to increase the IRS's share of your savings. And quite frankly, you have nothing to say about it. Just do what they say. Send them more money. So how you withdraw money out of your IRA or 401k definitely is an important aspect of this checklist and what you need to do to make sure that you're maximizing that amount of savings that you made during your working years. So Pete, tell me about the Retirement Checklist Toolkit. Okay, two booklets, Maximizing Your Retirement Income, and then a second one called the Retirement Planning Checklist that we've put together, a 25-page checklist booklet that we'll send to you to remind you of all the things we're covering in last week's show, today's show, and next week's show. 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If you are just now joining our show this morning, you are listening to Retirement Ready Radio with Pete Benson. Today's topic, 12-point retirement planning checklist. We're going through 5, 6, 7, and 8 today. And after this quick break, I'm going to come right back. So don't go in.
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0: So picture this. You bring home a brand new top-of-the-line machine. Maybe it's a home gym, a high-end grill, or the latest tech everyone's talking about. You're excited. You open the box, you lay everything out, and there's no checklist. No step one, no step two, no diagram. Just parts, lots of parts. So what do? You guess, you improvise, you skip a few things that seem unimportant. And maybe it works, sort of, but down deep inside, you know it's probably not built the way it was designed to be. Here's the uncomfortable truth. That's exactly how millions of people are building their retirement. Not because they don't care, but because no one has ever handed them a clear, simple checklist. Today, we fix that here on Retirement Ready Radio with Pete Benson. Last week, we started our show on this important topic of having a comprehensive retirement planning checklist that you could put in your hands, that you could check boxes and know that you've covered all the important aspects of a retirement. Shoot, there's 12 in this. That's quite a few. There's a lot of things to remember and to make sure that you've taken care of when it comes to your retirement. So far we've covered six, four last week, two so far on today's show. Today's show, we've covered these two. Number one, which actually was number five, how will you navigate RMDs, required minimum distributions, so you don't trigger unexpected taxes and penalties from the IRS? That's very important to know. And number six, which is the second one in today's radio show, how will you withdraw money from your IRA or 401k? What's the strategy behind that? We covered that earlier. So let's jump into number seven. Does your investment portfolio mirror your risk tolerance? Remember now, this is the retirement planning checklist. So now, potentially, you're retired. So how might your risk tolerance be at age 65 or 70 versus age 25 or 30? Probably quite a bit different. From Forbes, as you age, you'll need to rebalance to keep your portfolio in line with your desired risk tolerance. And remember, your time horizon has changed. Maybe quite a bit. You don't have 40 to 50 years before you touch that money. Maybe you have 4 to 5 years. Maybe you have 4 to 5 months. Maybe you have 4 to 5 days before you're going to start using this money. So, does your retirement planning portfolio mirror your risk tolerance? You know, many of the people that come into Beacon and come talk to one of our advisors, they really don't know if their investments match what their risk tolerance is. And I have good news for you. One of the things that we will do at Beacon Capital, if you come in for a meeting with one of our advisors, we will do a detailed deep dive analysis on all the various aspects of your retirement. One of the most important things that we do is a risk analysis. And there's actually software out there that shows exactly what your risk score is based on the investments that you hold right now. Wouldn't you like to know that? You know, it's one thing for somebody, whoever somebody is, to say, oh, you're conservative. Your investments are conservative. Your investments are moderate in risk. Your investments are high growth and high risk. It's one thing for them to say that, but it's one thing for there to be a software that really doesn't lie and doesn't have an opinion and can actually tell you how much risk is part of your portfolio. There's some great software that we can show you that literally says that if you hold these positions that you have right now and you continue to hold them through all of your retirement, then what it's going to show is if the market goes up and has a really good year, you could potentially make 15, 20, 25%. And then it could show you also what the downside is if the market goes down 20 or 30%. For some people, if the market goes down 30, they're actually going to go down 40 based on their risk tolerance and their investments. So do you know what yours is? If you don't, we want to be able to help you with that. So what's the Retirement Checklist Toolkit? Two booklets. Retirement Planning Checklist is one of the names of the booklet that we put together. The other one is Maximizing Your Retirement Income. And then there's a great book that we just wrote, finished writing last year, called Strategic Steps to a Successful Retirement. Just has 5 to 6 easy chapters, but pack a powerful punch. Great and helpful information that you can use right away. How do you receive that toolkit package? 615-488-9303. If you're now just joining us today, you are listening to Retirement Ready Radio with Pete Benson. Today's topic, a 12-point retirement planning checklist. It was last week's topic, today's topic, and it's going to be next week's topic. So we're talking about risk. Risk tolerance is measured of how much of a loss an investor is willing to endure within their portfolio. It looks at how much market risk, stock volatility, stock market swings, economic or political events, regulatory or interest rate changes an investor can tolerate, considering that all these factors might cause their portfolio to slide. And I'm not talking about slide up, I'm talking about slide down. A person's age, investment goals, income, and comfort level all should play into the determining factor of their risk tolerance. And the greater the risk tolerance is often synonymous with equities and equity funds and ETFs, while lower risk tolerance is often associated with bonds, bond funds, conservative ETFs, fixed annuities, fixed indexed annuities, CDs at a bank. There's different kinds of things that you can put money into that have less risk of loss than others. So you need to consider all these things. As you get older, it's not just how much money do I make on my money, but how much do I get to keep? What am I at risk losing? Because your time horizon is different. If you're 30 years old and the market goes down, it takes 4 years to come back, that's fine. If you're retired and you're living off that money and it takes 4 years for the market to come back, can you afford to leave that alone for 4 years? Well, of course not. You're living off that money. So should you have some money in conservative accounts that's providing your income, and then have some money that's more moderate and medium-term money, maybe money that you're not going to use this year or next, but they're going to use somewhere in the next 3 to 10 years. And then you have some other money that is actually long term. It's actually going to be that money that you're going to utilize for your income needs from years 11 through whatever that is, 15, 20, 25 years. So even retirees often have long term money. They also need short term money that doesn't have that volatility and risk. Let me tell you again about the retirement checklist toolkit. I'm in hopes that we'll be mailing out dozens of these this week, like we do most weeks. 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We want to get great information in your hand. 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We call this the toolkit. 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
0: Welcome back. Pete Benson here. I'm so glad that you're listening to our show today. We are talking about retirement planning checklists, 12-point. Retirement planning checklist. We put together a great booklet for you, 25 pages in length. We want to mail it out to you. But in the meantime, last week, this week, and next week, we're covering these 12 points. Four last week. We're going to cover four today, four next week. Very important factors in this 12-point checklist, comprehensive retirement planning checklist that we put together just for you. Can you imagine getting a big package in the mail? Maybe it's a new treadmill that you ordered. They've got all these parts. I mean, like dozens, if not hundreds of parts in this big box, and you pour it out all over the floor. And then you realize that, oh my gosh, they didn't provide any instructions. There's no step-by-step, no checklist, no comprehensive checklist for me to know that this is exactly what I need to do first, second, third, fourth, and so on, and it'd probably take 5 or 6 hours to put it all together. If you had the checklist, might take 5 or 6 months for me if I didn't have a checklist. That would be disaster for me. I need to have a very comprehensive list. I'm probably still going to make a mistake, but I'll be less prone to make a mistake if I actually have directions. So that's what we're giving you, directions, checklist. To know how to put together that retirement plan that's going to be bulletproof for you in retirement. We're working our way through that list, and in this segment, I'm going to cover number 8. Today, we covered 5, 6, 7, and 8. Last week, we covered 1, 2, 3, 4. So I'm on point number 8, and then what I'm going to do is summarize the first 3 points that we covered so far today. So number 8. What's your plan to pay for health care and long-term care that goes beyond Medicare? Here's a statement from Investopedia. It says, unexpected medical bills are a major concern for many retirees. Prescription drugs are a major issue, especially for the chronically ill. Older clients usually have a greater health care need and may require frequent treatments for a number of different health-related issues. So, as you get older, healthcare costs go up. In fact, right now, it is called the second largest concern and fear, if you will. That's what some have called it. Hope it's not a fear to you, but it is to some. The unknown cost of healthcare in retirement. I'm talking about for Medicare. I'm talking about a Medicare supplement. Prescription medications, out-of-pocket costs for dental and doctor's visits and surgeries, and other costs that go along with all that. Many have said, and I read an article not too long ago from Fidelity where they put out, a pretty exhaustive, they had done a lot of research, put together, and they interviewed a lot of clients that are retired and asked them about their experience, and almost all of them said that, you know, for a couple age 65 and over, that they needed to have between $250,000 and $350,000 in a separate account for health care for out-of-pocket costs that their insurances wouldn't cover in retirement. And that's not counting long-term care. When you count long-term care, you're talking over $500,000 for many people. So the cost can be great. Motley Fool says 69% of Americans aren't planning for the major retirement expense of health care in retirement. They're not adequately prepared for the costs of it and what it would be and for long-term care. And the good news is we have a health care specialist at our office. His name is Frankie Merritt. He will help answer any of your questions about Medicare supplements and Medicare cost itself and how to enroll for it. And what about a separate standalone health care, health insurance for you and your family? What about long-term care? What are the options? Is it really all too expensive? Or are there some good options now that you can have that people would actually consider? I can tell you that my wife and I already have it. We got it about 5 or 6 years ago. We're both covered with that. It gives me such peace of mind. And you could too. Just a matter of making sure that you've planned for all that. And that you've done the research and that you talk to someone who really knows what they're doing. The good news is when it comes to long-term care policies anymore, and I don't call this health insurance, I call it wealth insurance. Because when you're talking about a cost that even a shared nursing home room in the United States and a lot of places can be as much as $80,000, $90,000, or $100,000 a year. If you're in there for 4 or 5 years, we're talking about $500,000 right there. And how might that affect your overall retirement nest egg? Almost everything that is a high cost and important to us in life, and it would be hard to replace just out of our own money, we get insurance poor. But this is a major consideration for people that are in retirement age. Because it's the one thing that can bring the house of cards down if you don't have a really good plan for it. So making sure that you've done the research. And the good news is, even people with poor health today can get some kind of a plan. And wouldn't you say that if you don't have the most expensive Cadillac or Maserati to get to the airport, if you're going to the airport, wouldn't it be okay if you took a Toyota or a Ford to get there? I'd be just fine with that, as long as it gets me there. Don't have to have the most important thing, but having some coverage is better than no coverage. And the good news today is there's lots of different options. And the kind that I like are really the ones that act like a Swiss Army knife. They're the ones that, if you don't use it for long-term care, then a portion of it, sometimes all of it, can go back to the family as a death benefit. So there's just so many different things that can be considered there. So let me do a quick summary of what we've covered here all today. So the first point that we covered was, how will you navigate required minimum distributions so you don't trigger unexpected taxes and a penalty from the IRS? So how are you going to navigate that? Did you plan for that? Secondly, do your investments mirror your risk tolerance? Really? Do you know even what your risk score is on the investments that you hold currently? And if you're being too conservative or if you're being too risky? Does your investment portfolio truly mirror your risk tolerance? There's a way to know that. We'd love to be able to help you. And then there's another one that I covered earlier. How will you withdraw money from your IRA and 401k? That's important to know. So these are the things that we've covered this week. And then the one that I'm covering right now is, how are you going to pay for health care and long-term care that goes beyond Medicare? These are important things to consider. One more offer of the retirement planning checklist. 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Just have to ask for it. There's two booklets, Maximizing Your Retirement Income and a booklet called Retirement Planning Checklist. 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
7: From ABC News, I'm Brian Clark. High gas prices are helping drive up inflation. It was a 3.8% year-to-year increase in April, but the director of the White House National Economic Council, Kevin Hassett, tells ABC's This Week that President Trump's policies are helping Americans in other ways.
8: People look at their wallets and they decide how to vote. And if they look at their wallets and look at how much money they have after, you know, the increase in prices, they're going to find that they have a lot more money.
7: So far, there's no deal in place to extend the ceasefire with Iran and reopen the Strait of Hormuz, even as President Trump says one is close. Democrats are still voicing their opposition to the administration's so-called anti-weaponization fund. It offers compensation to anyone who feels they were targeted by the Biden administration. Democratic Senator Cory Booker of New Jersey says,
9: "It's not a $2 billion slush fund. It is a $1.76 billion slush fund." And what that means is he's hearkening back to our founding. Now, we fought a revolution to stop exactly this, a ruler from taking public funds and doing whatever they want with no checks and balances. This president is giving us a master's class in our own democracy by tearing it down.
7: Senator Booker was once the mayor of Newark, New Jersey. On Saturday in the city, more clashes outside of Delaney Hall, an ICE detention facility in the city, and Governor Mikey Sherrill said this morning that demonstrators attacked police officers. Pancreatic cancer is one of the deadliest kinds of cancer, but a new protein-blocking pill nearly doubled the survival time in a trial of 500 patients in research that was published in the New England Journal of Medicine. The FDA plans to expedite its review of the drug. And the chief of the World Health Organization visited the epicenter of the Ebola outbreak in Central Africa. 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
11: Well, hello and welcome to the healthiest hour on the radio, the number one natural health show in Nashville. I am Dr. Ben. So glad to have you with us today. If you are just now tuning into the show, I am the founder of a multi-site Jesus love and wellness company called Well Health and Chiropractic. And we have one main purpose, and that's to pull you out of a failing medical model and help you and your family build a legacy of great health. We believe that our bodies are designed for two main things. Number one, we are designed to run better than a Swiss watch, and we're also designed to thrive in the environment you live in today. God is not surprised that it's 2025 and he made you for a time such as this. So today's gonna be a great show. After we got the intro out of the way, today we're gonna be talking about what I've learned in 20 years, 500,000 chiropractic adjustments, and over 10,000 x-rays as a chiropractor that every human needs to know. That's right. I've been doing this a long time. I had the opportunity to adjust in our Murfreesboro clinic a couple weeks ago. Dr. Robbie down there got married, and he was on his honeymoon in Jamaica, which was incredible. And I got to be in the clinic adjusting all day, kind of having that, you know, that pressure back on me again. It was so fun. But it is crazy to be able to be in the position that I am now, and then get to go back and see the day-to-day of what it means to be in an office. And really just – It just blows your mind how much we don't know about healthcare when it comes to the medical system, where in the natural healthcare, like, we got you figured out. So today, if you're listening to this right now, I got a bold promise for you today. If you're open to finding the truth with health for your life, today you're going to be today's a great gift for you. So I'm going to give you the top secrets that I've learned, what we know. But in 20 years of doing this, I mean, the average chiropractor adjusts about 100 people a week. I used to adjust 300 people a day. That's how busy we were. And this thing I'm going to teach you is the thing. Okay, so let's get going. Again, if you're just now tuning into the show, I'm Dr. Ben. I'm a third-generation chiropractor. I was blessed to have one of the largest chiropractic offices in the world in Hendersonville, Tennessee. Now we have 15 locations, and we're growing. Our goal is 1,000 amazing Christian natural healthcare locations. I've been on the radio for about 18 years, and honestly, what we do works. My mom is somebody who's had basal cell carcinoma fall off of her face from what we do. My dad is 72 years old on no medications. Heart disease runs my family. Everybody has blood pressure, heart attacks, disease, all the stuff. My dad was in that zone at 53. He's on 3 meds. Most of y'all have heard me talk about him before. And now my dad's 72 on no medications, you know, because of what we do. I've got 3 kids, that are 7, 9, and 11 that are really have never been on any medications. I'm 43. Last time I went to the medical doctor, I was 17. So, I don't know if I've ever had a round of antibiotics in my life. And again, I believe that gives me enough platform here to talk about healthcare. You know, this main thing, by the way, we're going to dive right into it. Sorry, I feel like I digress here on radio. This main thing. You got to know, what in the world does chiropractic have to do with healthcare, Dr. Ben? And I'll tell you, it has everything to do with healthcare. You know, particularly number one is the medical system. We are ranked 57th in the United States in healthcare, in the medical system, because drugs and surgery do not make a healthy country. And every now and again, I'll get into a debate with this with the medical doctor. And listen, in the United States, we are the most educated medical community in the world. Our doctors have the most rigorous training, legitimately. They follow the most research. There's the most research out there. We're the most funded. We take the most medications. We have the most insurance that pays for it. Blah, blah, blah, blah, blah. How's that working for us? Well, we're 57th in the world in healthcare. So I just really don't feel like it's a good place for the medical system to go around barging the place, flexing their muscles, you know, particularly in the world of natural healthcare, like what I do. Like, we're like the Michael Jordan of healthcare. You walk into my office, I was just in Murfreesboro last week or 2 weeks ago. And I'm telling you, every person I talk to, they're off of their medications, they're losing weight, they feel good. I'm going to give you testimonials here in a minute about that. Like, life is good. Like, our clinics are amazing and good people are getting healthy. You know, you don't hear that. I challenge you. If I went to your medical doctor's clinic and I sat in the lobby and I asked the patients, what do you think about it? They're going to say stuff like this. Oh man, you're going to love my doc. He's super nice. He listens to me. He doesn't give much medication. Well, what is it that he or she does? Like, that's my question for the world. What is it that they do? And again, I believe that our medical doctors are amazing people trying to help. But I think the tool that they're using doesn't work. And this is not my opinion. It is the opinion of statistics from the World Health Organization showing that we're the 57th healthy country in the world. So, Dr. Ben, where are you going with this? Land the plane. All right, I'll land the plane. The land the plane is this. If you want your body to be healthy, there are three main things that we do. And these are the three things that we tell our patients. This is the three things that get people off medication. They feel good. They lose weight. Their energy comes back. Their thyroids get fixed. They can sleep again. Here's the big things. Number one, we're going to talk about this today. Number one is we have to go back to the engineering, the physical blueprint.

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2: $1 trillion. That's how much they make. And as far as profit is concerned, it's only a measly $300 billion. But here's the deal. It's $250 to $300 billion. But that's their profit. That doesn't mean that's what they're paying for your investors. That doesn't mean, you know, your CEOs, your presidents, your vice presidents, that, you know, they're making, you know, a $500 million bonus, right, for the year. Now, it's not talking about that. We're talking once you've paid out all the bonuses, what do you report to your investors, which is going to be the lowest number you can get, and that's going to be a measly $300 billion, right? That's probably more than my whole profession makes in a year. And the reason that I say this is such a big deal is because you have to get back to the engineering. And that's what chiropractic does. But not just that, it's corrective chiropractic care. So the number one thing that I can tell you right now that you have to do is you have to get an x-ray of your spine. And you have to get it from a chiropractor who does what I do. I've created an entire system around it because the way that your body works is that you have seven ligaments front to back in your spine. They are a must-have. And you seven ligaments front to back in your spine, and they hold your spine, allow your body to bend, lift, twist, move, and come right back to the same position. When you have a whiplash, slip, fall, trauma, sports injury, car accident, poor posture, like repetitive poor, you're over a computer for so many of us. We're over a computer for hours at a time. You wind up stretching and tearing these ligaments, specifically in your neck, also in your low back. And when you stretch and tear these ligaments, your vertebrae, your spine's unstable. Right. And I don't know why we don't talk about this in the medical world. Like, it's just not a thing. Like, nobody says, like, hey, how stable is your spine? Like, that's not a question that you normally get asked. But if your spine's unstable, you ready for this? Then if the ligament gets torn between the bones, which doesn't feel like much, I just need to tell you that right now. Most people walk into our office and they're not saying, I feel my bones grinding together. They don't feel it, but that's exactly what's happening. When you rip the ligaments, your vertebrae now start grinding your disc. And when you grind your disc, you develop arthritis. It shrinks your disc. It degenerates your disc. It grows bone spurs because those spurs are actually, by the way, God's way of protecting you. Those bone spurs are increasing the surface area of your bones to restabilize your spine so that you don't dislocate your spine. The problem is there's also nerves that are coming out between your bones. And so when these bones get out of position, they smash the nerve. If that nerve is going to your heart, heart doesn't work right. Goes to your hand. Hand gets numbness and tinglies and arm pains and all the things. If that's going down your leg, that's sciatica. But if you have sciatica, you also have pressure on the nerve going to your intestines, digestion, prostate, low back, and legs. So that's a neurological component. But when your vertebra, when your ligaments get smashed or get ripped and torn, your vertebra shift, it grinds the bones, grinds the disc, and it starts this arthritis degeneration process. So last week or 2 weeks ago when I was in Murfreesboro, I'm adjusting. I had two patients that came in from the radio. I'm going to talk about my first one. We're going to call her Bridget. That is not her name, but we're going to call her Bridget. She came in 76 years old. She came in. Her neck's a mess. Guys, her neck's a mess. She's ridden horses her entire life. I'm going to expand on the story in the next segment. But she had ridden horses her whole life, ripped the ligaments in her neck. She came in because her low back hurt. She thought her neck was fine. We shot x-rays of both. She had massive spurs. I mean, she had a spur in her back that was so big. It was like an inch. It's probably an inch long spur sideways in her back. She could not walk her dog for 10 minutes without pain. 10 minutes without pain. She's 76 years old. She's finally retired. Sweet, sweet lady. She's super fun, but she's a little saucy. It was super fun to hang out with Bridget. And couldn't walk her dog. And she was highly skeptical of chiropractic. She heard me on the radio, came in. And actually, I was the one that was there, which is super rare. And because I don't adjust on the day-to-day. I just lead the team. We got 15 clinics. And anyway, so she came in, shot her x-rays. She had no idea. Like, listen, guys, this is the thing. She had no idea. You know when the best time would have been to adjust Bridget? When she was like 15, when the first time she fell off a horse, when she ripped the ligament, if I would have been able to adjust her then, she would be 76 dancing into the office. Does that make sense? But instead, she's 76 limping into the office. Now, we're going to talk about the success of that story on the other side of break. But if you're listening to this right now and you're somebody that says, man, I've either listened to you before on the radio, Dr. Ben, I'm on the fence. I am going to encourage you. 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

0: 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Guys, if you want that deal, call us up on 615-606-1233. I got to go to commercial break. When we get back, we're going to keep talking about Bridget and why you should get an egg.
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0: Welcome back to the healthiest hour on the radio. This is the number one natural health show in Nashville. Guys, I'm Dr. Ben. So glad to be here with you today. If you are just now tuning in, I am the founder of a multi-site, Jesus-loving wellness company called Well Health and Chiropractic. 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Guys, listen, we're having a great show today. 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I'm a third generation chiropractor, blessed to have one of the largest chiropractic offices in the world. The average chiropractor adjusts about 100 people a week. I used to adjust 300 people a day. At some point, I've accumulated about 500,000 adjustments. I've seen over 10,000 x-rays. there's not a lot that surprises me. I've seen it all, done it all, and I say that. Now we have 15 clinics. Our goal is 1,000 clinics. We have a Christian wellness company, and we love it. And I believe that every human needs to know a few things, and every human needs a set of x-rays to look at the stability of your spine. So let's back that talk up here. So Dr. Ben, why in the world would every human need a set of x-rays? And I'll tell you why. Because in 2025, we have massive injury. We didn't used to have that, right? And think about 500 years ago. What kind of whiplash could you expect 500 years ago? And I say that, you had horses and stuff. I guess that's a lot of whiplash. But not everybody owned a horse, right? We think about the Wild West. Think about if you lived in England, you know, 500 years, you probably didn't own a horse. You walked around the place. You didn't have high impact whiplashes. You didn't have computers. You didn't have soft chairs that's, you know, that solidified terrible posture. Like, we just had a much slower, easier on your spine life. Now, we have two things that are really bad. We have powder puff spines because we sleep in really soft beds, really soft chairs, really soft cars. I mean, think about it. This is crazy, right? The seat in your car is probably more comfortable than any chair that Jesus sat in his entire life. That's crazy, right? So we have these powder puff spines, right? Our spines really are soft, right? And then you combine that, we now have like high-speed events, you know? So we have the weakest spines with the most rigorous whiplash, right? So we do football and basketball and sports and fall down stairs and ice and all these things of car accidents that happen, you know, 20, 30, you know, a 20-mile-an-hour car accident would be, I mean, when was the last time somebody got a 20-mile-an-hour horse accident? Like, it just doesn't happen often. And I guess that if you ride horses, most people ride horses, fall off of horses, but that doesn't prove my point. But either way, you tear a ligament, it's going to mess you up because that's not how we're designed. The way that God engineered our bodies, the brain and spinal cord runs the show, right? Every organ, cell, tissue in your body, the only way it works is the signal goes from your brain down the spinal cord, out the nerve to your heart. That's how it works. If I cut the nerve of your heart, you die. If I pinch the nerve, you die slowly. Super funny. I did this on a podcast and I had somebody on a YouTube channel and somebody said, that's not true. And they're like, this doctor ain't even a real doctor. Your heart doesn't need a signal from your brain. It just has what's called a sinus rhythm. And I just kind of wanted to be like, man, that's because you have an essay note. I'm like, this must be like a med student or something who's actually doesn't know life. Because that is true. You have a sinus rhythm that will last you exactly 7 to 10 minutes before you die. So the answer to that question, medically, in case anybody wants to look it up anywhere, is yes, that is true. If I cut the nerve of the heart, you die. You pinch the nerve of the heart, you die slowly. There's actually a study that was done about 11 years ago. If you put the weight of a dime on a spinal nerve, it shuts down 50% function to an organ. What does that mean for your life? That means for your life, if you have any type of an injury, spinal injury, slip, fall, trauma, any of the stuff we talk about, if you are a human on planet Earth, you have probably moved a bone out of its proper position, smashed pressure on a nerve. If you have 50% pressure, if you have the weight of a dime on a spinal nerve, that's enough to shut down your heart 50%. That's a lot. Well, what if you only have a little bit of pressure on the nerve? Then the nerve going to your thyroid is only shut down at 20%. Well, when your thyroid's not working the way that God engineered it to, what can you predict? You can predict thyroid problems. That's why our offices are so successful. That's why I got to see, you know, 500,000 adjustments. I saw 300 adjustments per day because I was good at two things. Number one, moving a bone. Number two, it's helping people to understand what is happening inside of their body. That's why I think every human, not just, oh no, healthy people, rich people, short people, white, black, Asian, doesn't matter. If you have a spine, you need to get an x-ray because here's what happens. And here's what I've learned in my tenure, in my 20 years of seeing 10,000 x-rays. When you damage the ligaments in your spine, you start the clock of arthritis. That clock of arthritis only stops when you go get a corrective chiropractic care. Dr. Ben, that is the craziest. It is what it is. I don't know what to tell you. What else is going to restabilize the ligaments in your neck? Well, when I go to my physical therapist, he's going to restabilize. No, he doesn't. It's not how it works, right? Because what happens is we see the bone out of position. We physically and manually adjust the bone to the right position, which is not painful. It's easy. If you ever want to see a bunch of videos of me doing it, you can go on wellhealthcenters.com. You can look up the Well Health Show on YouTube. You can see tons of videos of us adjusting. We have a very specific procedure for spinal correction. We don't just, by the way, adjust the spine. We also work on the muscles, ligaments, and tendons very specifically, very painlessly, very quickly to get them to restabilize, reglow down in the right position. And we're the only ones who do it. And quite frankly, even inside of chiropractic, we focus on spinal correction. I shoot pre-x-rays, I shoot post-x-rays. I want to see your spine move because it's a requirement. Because if your ligaments are torn in your neck or torn in your low back, what happens is your muscles now have to lock down. Some of y'all know exactly what I'm talking about. The ligament's torn. You didn't know it. Nobody's ever shot an x-ray. You don't never been told this story before. At the end of the day, your neck is exhausted, right? Because the muscles aren't supposed to stabilize. Ligaments are supposed to stabilize. Muscles are supposed to move. But when a ligament gets injured, your muscles lock down. When your muscles lock down for 12 hours in a day, your neck is exhausted. At the end of the day, your neck is tired, it's sore, it's achy, you know, and if you have a lifetime of that, it starts shooting down into your arms. But not just that, your body says, hey, listen, your muscles can't take this forever. So your body starts laying down bone. Guess what that bone's called? Arthritis. It's your body's way of stabilizing a torn ligament with bone. Here's the problem with arthritis. You can't undo it. Now, what I can do as a corrective chiropractor, we can slow it down and all but stop it. By the way, I do have x-rays showing that I've seen some arthritis completely, like literally reverse, which is great, but I can't legally say that. But I do have some x-rays that prove that point. However, what I can tell you is we're the slow it down, regain function, and stop it arthritis. That's what we do. And here's what you don't understand. Bridget that came into our office, she heard about us on the radio. She had, for the first time, she came in at 76. Guess what? If she would have come and seen me at 25, she would have been skipping into the office. Instead, she came in at 76. She couldn't walk for 10 minutes with her dog. We shot a set of x-rays. We could see exactly what was happening. I said, I wish Bridget had seen you 26 years ago. Couldn't. You got 50 years of arthritis on your spine. Let's get started. So I put her on her side. I adjust her. But it was super funny. Because in our office, we do what needs to be done. Some people say, well, I've been to a chiropractor and it kind of was like useless. Dude, totally get it. Not all of us are the same. In my office, we do the thing. I'm not going to make any apologies about it. I'm not going to apologize to other chiropractors who are terrible at their job. That's not my job. My job is to tell you we're great at our job. I adjusted so many people. I'm third generation. I learned how to move a bone. I've passed that on to all of our clinics. We're amazing. That's all I can say. Read our reviews. I love it. It's amazing. I'm not trying to be braggadocious. I'm just saying we're good at the thing because Bridget came into our office. I said, I'm going to do something to you that you probably never had done. She's like, I've been adjusted before. All right, well, here we go. I adjusted her. She let out with a little yelp. And of course, that's my classic response to that's those screams of joy, everybody. Those are screams of joy. And, she looked at me. I said, listen, I'm sorry. I've got to do the thing that you need. I've got to get these bones moving. I've got to break up this scar tissue so that you can move again. You can't walk for more than 10 minutes. God's honest true story. I adjusted her the first time. She stood up without pain. 4 days later, she said she's starting to walk without pain. Guys, listen, I'm undoing 50 years of arthritis in 4 days. I don't know anybody else that can do that. If you need that, call us up. 615-606-1233. That's 615-606-1233. We got clinics all over Nashville. I'll name them next segment. 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It's $40. 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Our doctors are amazing. Look at our reviews. Look at the reviews of the clinic you're going to. Our doctors are incredible. We do the thing. We're great at the thing. And we'll talk more about that thing on the other side of this commercial break, guys. We got to go. If you need that number again, 615-606-1233. That's 615-606-1233. I'm Dr. Ben, and this is the Healthiest Hour on the radio.
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0: Well, hello and welcome back to the healthiest hour on the radio. I am Dr. Ben, and this is the number one natural health show in Nashville. Guys, if you're just now tuning in, I am the founder of a multi-site Jesus Love and Wellness company called Well Health and Chiropractic, and we have one main major purpose, and that is to pull you out of a failing medical model that's ranked 57th in the world in healthcare. We are not good, yet we boss people around the medical system, try to tell you what to do, what not to do, and that everybody else is a bunch of idiots, when the reality is that you were born with a legacy of great health. God gave you a legacy of genetics inside of your DNA. There is nothing special about me. I'm 43. I've been a medical doctor since I was 17, right? I can go run a 10K right now if you ask me to. I haven't trained for a 10K, but I could do it. You know why? Because my body is awesome. It works great. And there's nothing special about me. Your body is the same kind of awesome. If you are frustrated, if you don't wake up every day and you think to yourself, my body's awesome. I feel good. I'm in normal weight. My organs are working good. I certainly don't need any medication just to make my body do what it's supposed to do. If you're not saying that, I want you to come see us. Because here's the thing that it could be. We've been talking about this whole radio show. Is I've been doing this for 20 years. Of course, I'm third generation. The average chiropractor adjusts 100 people a week. I used to adjust 300 people a day. All right. I've done over 500,000 adjustments, seen over 10,000 x-rays, and there's always the one thing. The one thing we look for and the one thing that our clinics at Well Health and Chiropractic are better than anybody. Right? We are world-class. I may say better than anybody. Not in a contest, but I'm just telling you right now, we're world-class at this one thing. And that is moving a bone, restabilizing a ligament, and stopping and slowing down arthritis. Dr. Ben, I don't have arthritis. Why don't we get an x-ray shot and see what you got? You know how many people I come in the office and they're 30, 40 years old. They don't remember any major whiplashes. They don't remember any of that stuff. And they come in, I shoot a set of x-rays. I'm like, dude, I don't know if your mama dropped you on your head, but you got a 45-year-old injury and you're 45 years old. We can see that. We can see how old and how long injuries are. We get to see that on x-ray. And here's the thing. When you're 25, it is simple to move the bone, restabilize the muscle, ligaments, and tendons, off to the races. Me personally, I'm 43. I beat my spine up more than anybody. As a matter of fact, I'm an accomplished water skier. I can barefoot water ski backwards. Mason, it turns out when you barefoot water ski backwards, it's bad for you, right? You're going to fall. Your back is going to catch the water and your head is going to whiplash backwards. When that's not good enough, you turn around the other way and you barefoot forward. And then when you fall, your chest hits the ground and your head punches through the water and you get this massive whiplash. And now that I'm an accomplished water skier, I know how to fall. But guess what happens your first 50 times of doing it. It's terrible. So I know for fact that I have torn multiple ligaments in my neck, but I'm willing to show you my personal x-rays today where you can see where I have got in some, there were instabilities. The reason you can see that is I've got these little spikes and these unstable processes in the back part of my spine. But even then, it's not bad. Like, it's not bad. And I go to a chiropractor and I've been adjusted a bajillion times. I get adjusted once a week. At this point in my life, I get adjusted once a week. And because of that, I'm 43 and I don't know who you are on the radio, but I can probably beat you in a race. And I'm not saying that because there's anything special about me. It's probably the bad example to beat you in a race. That feels pretty bad, pretty weird, doesn't it, Mason? But you can't undo what you say on the radio. But what we can do is say, I feel good. I feel healthy. My body runs. And it's not just a feeling. I know what my x-rays look like. My spine is stable. I'm not developing arthritis. I'm on no medications. When I get sick, my immune system is very strong. I'm better in like a day or two, maybe. Usually it's like less than a day. And again, my thyroid's good. I sleep really good. I'm bald as a cue ball here. I mean, Mason can see me. That's something I don't have any control over. But outside of that, like, listen, guys, like, I'm a normal guy. And if you can't say that you feel this way, I feel that you got to do something about it. And here's the thing I think you should do about it. You should be a part of our process at Well Health and Chiropractic. I want to invite you. Like, we're a Christian wellness company. You'll love it. And if you're not a Christian, we can still be friends. It doesn't matter. The reason I even say that is because we believe that God gave you an amazing body. And I can't tell the story of chiropractic without giving honor and paying homage to the one who designed it. God designed you. It is awesome. If I designed you, it would be full of mistakes and screw-ups. God designed you. You're not full of mistakes and screw-ups, but your body plays by a set of rules. And the number one rule that your body plays by is every organ in your body is run and controlled solely by your brain. Dr. Ben, that's not true. My thyroid is controlled by the hormones. That's also not true. All of your hormones are sent out on mission based on what your brain and your organs tell them to. So your thyroid is like a supercomputer that's helping your body orchestrate and organize all of these signals that are coming into it. And those are from your hormones coming through your body. Well, guess what? Thyroid, if I cut the nerve of your thyroid, it doesn't know what to do. You know, it doesn't know its butt from the hole in the ground if you're like me and you got that phrase in your brain, right? Your thyroid needs your brain to tell it what to do. Without your brain, your thyroid doesn't know what to do. Your thyroid can't process any of these hormones. So what are you going to do about it? So what we do as in a corrective chiropractic office is we're going to look to see if any nerves are pinched going to your organs. When your nerves aren't pinched, that's step one, right? And it's got to be part of the process. We shoot x-rays to see if your ligaments are torn in your spine. If your ligaments are torn in your spine, it's going to start a degenerative process that the only thing that will stop is corrective chiropractic care. Dr. Ben, how can you possibly say that? Because the medical system certainly has a plan for this. They do not. What about physical therapy? Not a thing, right? Physical therapy, we move the bone because the thing is when the vertebra is stuck, how are you going to unstuck it? How are you going to unstuck it? Is that, I don't think Mesa's unstick is the word, but let's go with unstuck. How are you going to unstuck it? We got to unstick it. We got to move the vertebra. Then we work on the muscles, ligaments, and tendons. Chiropractors are the only ones that are licensed to move the vertebra, right? That's what we do. And we're great at it. Like, if you got adjusted by me, you'll say, Dr. Ben, holy cow. I used to have headaches in the top part of my neck and they're gone. If you get adjusted by Dr. Robbie in Murfreesboro, you're going to say, I've been to tons of people. Nobody's ever done that. If you get adjusted by Dr. Mike in Lebanon, you're going to say, holy smokes, that was incredible. Because that's the company that we've created. We believe at the heart of the engineering of your body is your brain has to talk to your organs. And the only way that you can do that is if your spine is stable and there's no pressure on your nerves. Okay, Dr. Ben, that sounds fantastic. But I'm not real sure. Well, I'll tell you, here's the deal. So we have also implemented in our offices full body red light therapy. Now, we're not in every single office, but it will be in every office very soon. There was a study in 2016 that shows it with braces, right? It was in Canada. Well, I don't know if we trust this from Canada. That's like a joke, by the way, for all my Canadian friends. They did a study in Canada, 2016, that if you have braces, like wire braces on your teeth, and you do red light therapy for 3.5 minutes, one time per day, that you will reduce the time to need braces from 104 days to 48 days with less pain. That's crazy. And the question is, why, Dr. Brown? I don't get it. Why? Well, I'll tell you, because what happens is is the red light therapy, the certain frequencies inside of that red light stimulate part of your cell called your mitochondria to increase healing at the localized level. So what we have done in our clinics is we have all these muscle ligaments and tendon things that we work on to restabilize your spine. But then we also have full body red light therapy that's like a microwave for healing, which, by the way, I don't do microwaves. I use that example, but microwaves aren't super healthy for you. However, this is like it soups up the healing to get your ligaments restabled. And I don't know anybody else that's really doing that. So, guys, listen, I'm going to encourage you right now. If you're listening to me, say, Dr. Ben, I've heard you enough. Let's get going. I'm going to encourage you. Come on in. I can't give you a better deal than this. We're losing money. Legitimately, we do exam, consultation, full set of x-rays, normally cost $350. We're doing a radio show deal. We do all that for $40, except we also throw in a full body adjustment and full light red light therapy of our offices that have those beds. And I'm going to encourage you, it's the best deal you can get. Again, let's go back to Bridget as our patient. She heard me on the radio. She's an ornery 76-year-old. If you're listening to this, Bridget, obviously it's not her name, by the way. We love you. It was super fun. I got to treat her myself while I was down in Murfreesboro a couple weeks ago. And anyways, somebody who'd been, she'd been through it, man. Retired, lived by herself, sweet, sweet lady, saucy, super fun. We had a good time. But her body let her down. She didn't wake up feeling good. She's heard me on the radio. And finally, it was the one thing that she was like, okay, I've heard you for 6 months. I finally called and she came in. And I said, well, have you been to chiropractor before? She said, yeah. I said, what was the experience like? She said, not good. I said, why is it not good? She said, they wanted me to come once a week. I said, well, to be honest with you, we have, you know, a lot of our intensive program in here is 3 times a week for a month and 2 times a week for a month, 1 time a week for like a 90-day program. I said, but we also have, you know, once a week program, once every other week, and you can even come just once a week. I said, here's the best part, Bridget, in my office, in our well health and chiropractic, it's like Burger King in here. You can have it your way, you know? And she got a laugh out of that. I got a little laugh out of that. I said, all right, well, come on in. We shot her x-rays. Sure enough, listen, we shoot her x-rays. She's a mess. Like her spine, she broke her spine 20 years ago, falling off a horse. Her neck's a mess. Full of, you know, ligaments are torn, lots of arthritis. And here's the thing. She's 76. Some of you right now are listening to this. You're 50 and you can still move your neck and you don't have a ton of pain and you can still go walk your dog and you take it all for granted. I'm telling you right now, if there's one thing that Bridget would tell you, it would be to come get an x-ray and see where your ligaments are. Because when your ligaments get torn, your vertebra wears down and starts arthritis that you cannot undo. I am the only office. What we do, we are the thing that stops arthritis. We slow it down to a stop. That's what I do. I've created an entire company that's what we focus on. Yeah, we do nutrition. Yeah, we do some genetic testing to try to help get all of this stuff so you come off medications naturally and healthy. Yes. But what we are built on is fully stopping your spine because we want you to be 76 years old and to be able to still go run, right? She's 76, can't walk for 10 minutes, right? I said, are you, what kind of dog you have? She's a little dog. I said, your dog, if you don't take your dog for a walk more than 10 minutes, he's going to get fat. And she was like, I know, he's already getting fat. I said, oh my goodness. Right? I did the thing, I got her adjusted. And she's already doing better. Guys, listen, if you want to be like Bridget, I'm going to encourage you, come on in, get this radio show deal. The number is 615-606-1233. That number is 615-606-1233. 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I'm going to name the locations. We got Brentwood, Smyrna, Murfreesboro, Springfield, Lebanon, Spring Hill, Hendersonville, Gallatin, Bellevue, Dixon, Cookeville, Sanders Beach, Florida, at Palmetto, Florida. Guys, listen, if you are listening to this right now, please call in because you need it, man. It's awesome. This in for me is for you. It's $40. 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We've got to go to commercial break. We'll come back and finish up the show. Guys, this is the Healthiest Hour on the Radio. I'm Dr. Ben. See you in a minute.
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0: Well, hello and welcome back to the healthiest hour on the radio. This is the number one natural health show in Nashville. Guys, I'm Dr. Ben. So glad to be with you today. If you are just now tuning in, I'm the founder of a multi-site, Jesus-loving wellness company called Well Health and Chiropractic. We have one major purpose, and that is to pull you out of this failing medical model. The medical model that is currently ranked 57th in the world in healthcare, yet seems to be dishing out all the rules on what you should be doing and how you should feel and what drugs you should or shouldn't take. In the meantime, ranked so poorly that we are 13 out of 13 of our top industrialized countries, which is crazy. We are below some third world countries when it comes to healthcare statistics, which is pathetic, right? And our goal and this purpose of this show is to help build you a legacy of great health. Because listen, you got to be healthy if you want to serve this kingdom. You know, I think being sick is the most selfish thing you can do. And you're going to hear this right now. You say, Dr. Ben, I thought I liked you until you said this mean thing. Well, I'm going to say the mean thing because somebody's going to have to say it. Being sick is the most selfish thing you can do for your family. Because what's going to happen is, I'm talking, by the way, to you men that are listening to this, that don't think you got to take care of yourself. You don't think you need to eat healthy foods from time to time. I'm not saying all day, every day, but you don't have to take care of yourself. Listen, you're going to go from a position of supporting and serving your family to, because you don't take care of yourself, you're going to have a heart attack, a stroke, or whatever. And then your family's going to stop what they're doing and they're going to have to bend every knee to serve you and to bow to you because you can't do it. If you knew how many spouses I took care of where the husband had a stroke and it just ruins the wife, like she's done. She has to carry her husband all around the house. And literally sponge bathe them. They have food hanging out of their mouth because half their body isn't working. It's terrible. Your health is your number one most valuable asset. Do not wait until it is gone before you do something about your health. And I know you're saying, Dr. Ben, you are laying it on thick today. You know what? If you ever talk to me at any point in your entire life and you meet me in the grocery store, I'm going to lay it on this thick at the grocery store, because this is the race that runs, that is marked out for me. It's funny. Hebrews 12, 1 and 2a talks about, you know, running the race that God has marked out for you with perseverance. And it's funny, you know, chiropractic is not the most lucrative profession. I could go be a surgeon with this kind of passion or whatever. I could make more money doing other stuff. When the reality is this is the race. You know, this is the race that's marked out for me. When you go to our offices, I used to see 1,100 people a week in our clinic. And you've heard me say this a couple times a day. You know, the average chiropractor just 100 people a week. I just used to adjust 300 people a day. We were super busy because of this. And then I felt like that the Lord put on my heart to get, like, if we're going to get bigger, Dr. Ben, God didn't call me Dr. Ben, in case anybody's wondering. If you're going to get bigger, son, you need to teach what you do and create a system that's scalable so other people can do it as well. And that's what we set out to do about 7 years ago when we created Well Health and Chiropractic. Now we have 15 locations. Our goal is 1,000 locations. We're super passionate about not just chiropractic, but corrective chiropractic. I think everybody needs to get an x-ray of their spine. If you're listening to this at home, you need an x-ray of your spine. If you feel good, you need the x-ray. If you feel bad, you definitely need the x-ray. Because here's what happens. The x-ray, I'm able to see at a corrective chiropractor, the stability of the ligaments in your spine. When I can see if you have an old whiplash, which by the way, I've seen 10,000 x-rays. I don't know if I've ever seen one that doesn't have any whiplash in it, because it's the life we live. You know, if you wreck your ligaments, you have to fix your spine. Because when you wreck your ligaments, you start the process of arthritis and degeneration. And arthritis and degeneration, by the way, is bad enough by itself. But when you combine that with the nerves that actually go between the vertebra, now that arthritis and degeneration now becomes a death sentence for you. Now it becomes smashing nerves, which not just causes pain, but it causes dysfunction. Research shows that the weight of a dime on a spinal nerve has the ability to shut down 50% function to an organ. And by the way, if you have 50% of the pressure going to your organ shut down, don't you think God's going to give you a warning sign? Yes. What is that warning sign? Pain. Well, Dr. Ben, I don't have pain. Well, there's only 6% of your nerves control pain. That's what research shows. So you can have a lot of pressure on your nerves, and those little 6% aren't the ones that are getting affected. It's all the function nerves. So here's the deal. I think everybody needs to get an x-ray, and then also you need to get your spine corrected. Whatever whiplash you have, it'll be the best money you'll ever spend in your life. I promise you, it'll be the best money you ever spent. Bridget, we're just going to keep talking about Bridget. She came in, heard me on the radio. Personally, I adjusted her a couple weeks in Murfreesboro, and she came in. She couldn't walk for 10 minutes. Couldn't even walk her dog for 10 minutes. She's retired, lives by herself. Her dog's her best little buddy, and she can't even go walk her dog. What kind of life is that, guys? Like, and again, she's a sweetheart. I'm sure that she has friends, and it's fine. But is that what you want? I mean, think about it. Like, for anybody right now that's 40, 50, 60 years old, and maybe you can still move and you don't have a bunch of medications, and you're like, yeah, I didn't see it like that. Nobody sees it like that. You all don't have to see what I get to see. You're welcome to come to the office with me if you want, and you're going to see a lot of younger people that are so grateful. They didn't realize what was going on in their body until we shot that x-ray, until we got them feeling better. Then they were like, I was just on one blood pressure medication. I didn't think it was that bad. Then we started adjusting them, and they're like, oh, wait, I did have small headaches or major headaches. I did have pain. And I was on medication, which, if you're on medication, that means that your body can't function without human intervention. That is not how you were made. That's not how you're designed from God above. You know, we're just trying to get your body back, mechanically, back to the way that it was. But I'll tell you, if you're somebody that comes in, all hope is not lost. Bridget came in at 76. I tell you right now, if I said, hey, Bridget, I got two plans for you. I got couple $100 a month. I can get this arthritis stopped in your neck, or for $50,000. No, for $100,000, I will reverse the clock 25 years. I will completely take away this ligament damage, and you can go back to the way that your spine used to function 25 years ago. $100,000. You know what she would do? She'd go to the bank and figure it out. You know why? Because it's that valuable. You just don't realize it until it's gone. So I can't say this any more loudly, boldly. If you're listening to this right, normally Exam, consultation, full set of x-rays, $350. 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That number is 615-606-1233. When you call, leave your name, your phone number, location. We'll call back first thing Monday morning, if not sooner, to get you scheduled up. We have here, I'm going to list off the clinics. I do it kind of quick. Brentwood, Smyrna, Murfreesboro, Springfield, Lebanon, Spring Hill, Hendersonville, Gallatin, Bellevue, Dixon, Cookeville, San Rosa Beach, Florida, and Palmetto, Florida. Whew, it's a mouthful. But we serve a lot of our community. And I'll tell you why. Because we have created a system. I'm super proud of it. It's called Well Healthy Chiropractic. And you can go online, you can look at our Google reviews. We are the best of the best. I say that. I mean, you can't do that, Dr. Ben. Dude, I'm so proud of it. I'm here willing to say it. We do the thing. Bridget, that lady I was telling you about, she had come to a chiropractor the week before she came to me. And she went to a chiropractor. I don't know what he did to her, but it wasn't what she needed. And we do the thing. We looked at her ligaments. And by the way, we don't just randomly adjust it. We have the best therapies that you can put together to restabilize the spine that also happen to be quick and cost the least. So it's not like you're in my office for 2 hours. No. You're in the office for maybe 15, 25 minutes to get your adjustment. We're very efficient. We get you in and out of there because we just need to get you fixed. You don't need to spend your life at a chiropractor. But we want you to come in, get your spine fixed, and move on with life. Bridget came in, and she's somebody who, again, I did the thing. I adjusted her. She had broken her back 20 years ago. She could barely walk for 10 minutes. I said, I'm going to do this thing on you. I promise you, nobody's going to be willing to do it but me. She said, what's that, Dr. Ben? I'm going to put you on your side. I'm going to twist you. And we have multiple ways to do it, but that's what she needed. I could tell by her x-rays. I adjusted her. She let out with a little holler. I said, you okay? She said, I'll be all right. All right, good. I adjusted her, and I said, I'm willing to do the thing that nobody's willing to do for you, because if you don't move that vertebra that's stuck, it's completely fused up, and you're going to be in pain for the rest of your life. Literally adjusted her. She stood up off the table. I was fixing the face paper. I said, what do you think? She said, Dr. Ben, I just stood up pain-free. Amazing, right? Four adjustments later, how you doing? Already starting to walk the dog without pain. Guys, listen, you cannot undo the clock, but you can stop it where it's at. Okay, that's what we do. I'm going to encourage you. The number is 615-606-1233. We're done with the show here in like 10 seconds. So you got to call in right now. 615-606-1233. 615-606-1233. Guys, this has been a great week. I love talking to you on the radio. Thank you so much for listening to me. We'll be praying for you throughout the week. This is the Healthiest Hour on the radio. I'm Dr. Ben. Catch you next week.
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16: From ABC News. I'm Mike Dubusky. Signs the U.S. and Iran could be getting closer to reaching a peace deal. ABC News Chief Washington Correspondent Jonathan Carl says we've been down this road before.
17: At the risk of sounding like it's Groundhog Day, I am told that they have never been closer to an agreement than they are now. The expectation is this could happen within the next 24 hours or so. But I say that with a degree of skepticism because we have been told variations of that several times over the past several weeks.
16: High gas prices caused by the blocks around the Strait of Hormuz are leading to economic strain here in the U.S. Kevin Hassett, director of the White House National Economic Council, responding on ABC's This Week.
18: We track inventories every day. We started out with billions of barrels of private and government inventories, and we still are in the billions. And so there's plenty of runway, but also, you know, there's a lot of pressure on Iran to finally agree to the president's terms.
16: Meanwhile, in New Jersey, tensions continue to flare around Delaney Hall, an immigration detention facility in Newark. Detainees there have told visitors about inhumane living conditions, which has sparked protests outside. Now, Governor Mikey Sherrill is responding.
19: New Jersey's governor is calling for de-escalation after days of demonstrations outside Delaney Hall, an ICE detention center in Newark. The governor ordered state police to take over operations outside the facility as pro and anti-ICE groups continued to gather Saturday. The move comes after clashes between protesters and police, who established a security perimeter around the area.
16: ABC's Allison Kosick. And in Virginia, the FBI is now offering a $10,000 cash reward for information that leads to the capture of Michael Timothy Puckett, the man they think shot two sheriff's deputies, killing one of them. 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
20: Most of the shower activity is diminishing out there this evening. I'm WSNB4 First Alert Meteorologist Darius Mack. It's pretty cloudy out there, and we're still dealing with that humid feel. The humidity will stick with us through tonight and for your Sunday, but humidity levels will lower for us eventually going into next week. In the meantime, some spotty raindrops out there for some, and we're looking at temperatures generally easing into the 70s as we head throughout this evening.

0: Good morning and welcome to Real Money Radio. In studio with me is Roy Matlock Jr. I am Tanya Escobel, and we are going to be talking about 15 key financial concepts today during these uncertain times. Are people going to panic? Or are they going to prepare? And that's usually the question, because you cannot control what's going on around us with the oil, the war in Iran. All the different factors are out there. Is inflation rising? Is it coming down? So we've got some stats based upon previous history. And Roy, you want to kind of kick
1: us
0: off?
1: Yeah, I thought
0: that?
1: I would start out with some doom and gloom. But I have, you know, a lot of history going back now. I've been doing this 40 years in the stock market. I remember one of the first times that I found out about what the stock market could do. And it was interesting. Fortunately for my clients at the time, I didn't have very many clients. And so my brother-in-law invested in his IRA, and he put $2,000 in his IRA, and he did it 1 week before the 1987 stock market crash. And so back during that time, I was like, now, you need to stay in there, you know, and I had no history whatsoever. My brother-in-law, I've been licensed like 2 years, and then my brother-in-law was like, what happened? You know, it's crazy. But since that time, we've had a bunch of different things happen that way. And, you know, for instance, the last time we saw COVID hit, and everyone, I remember waking up one day and I felt weird. And it was right at the beginning before I even knew anything about it. And you didn't know if you're going to, you know, even make it. And so I had COVID before anybody had COVID. I was on an airplane, and I guess I got it then. And then off we go. And during that time, the stock market from February 19th to March 23rd of 2020 had dropped 34%. So, you know, if you were sitting there and you had $1 million feeling good, you dropped to 660,000. And I remember doing a radio show about, you know, how to handle volatile markets and, you know, things like that. And back, all the way back to 1987 was the first time when nobody had it. But at the time when I was doing this, I had over $1 billion in assets of people's money. And it was like, hold on a second here. And the cool part was people had been educated long enough and they hung in there. And, you know, within 5 months, it got all of his all the dollars back. Interesting enough, if the stock market drops 20%, the average 1 year return from that 20% drop is 72%. So while most people are selling and worrying they miss the rebound and stuff like that, we can talk about inflation. You've been around the real estate side. Inflation June 2022, 9.1%, highest level in over 40 years. However, back in the 70s and 80s, we saw 13%. And talk about mortgage rates.
0: Yeah, mortgage rates, double digits, 18% in 1981. So I wasn't in the business, fortunately, then. But people were still buying houses. That's when ARMs came out, negative amortizations, assumable loans for people that had lower rates. So the market always reacts to still create opportunities. And that is where, you know, for looking at some of those stats historically, you know, we've got people panicking right now over rates at 6.5, 6.6%.
1: And when we were on the early days of the radio and Dave Ramsey and I were together, everybody had 10% mortgages. All right. And so at that time, paying a mortgage off made sense. Today, of course, I would never tell someone to pay off their 3% loan or stuff like that. What about real estate? So, if you were buying real estate back in like 2019, 2020, what happened?
0: So increased 40% nationally. And that was one of the first times I've been in the market since 1995 that we saw people going over asking price, like not even by $2,000 or $3,000, but by thousands, sometimes $50,000, $70,000, $80,000. And that really jacked up home prices, which we're feeling the effect of that now. With affordability, but they have not declined. So a lot of question right now, the panic side of that is, are we going to hit another bubble like we hit in 2008?
1: Right. And yes, I read an article, you know, we're in, of course, Nashville, and people are like, Nashville real estate prices are outrageous. And read an article yesterday that said, if you want to buy a house in New York, the average person needs to save 20 years for their down payment.
0: Wow.
1: How about that? So 20 years for your down payment. during 2008, when everything fell apart, the typical home fell 20 to 30%.
0: Mm-hmm.
1: And some housing markets during that time dropped 50%.
0: Yeah.
1: And I have a buddy of mine, you know him, and he's got about 200 homes that he has rentals.
0: Mm-hmm.
1: And he bought almost all of them during that time. He was out like buying houses every day and because he had prepared himself. Mm-hmm. And so that's some of the things that we're going to talk about today is preparing, okay,
0: yeah,
1: and being able to do things. So we came up with some keywords that I think are good that we can kind of hit.

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2: Earn money.
3: Yeah.
2: And so if I were sitting out there right now, I would be very aware of the industries you're in. I would be very aware of your skill set and consider getting diversification on your income. Mm-hmm. And if you do something like that, then what happens if something goes wrong, you have, you know, some protection, you know, making more money. But inflation, when you apply that to inflation, mm-hmm. If you own stocks, mm-hmm. I go into Starbucks and I'm probably the only one that looks at what I'm going to tell you right now. Mm-hmm. So I buy my coffee and I get my black dark roast. I do it every morning. And and several years ago, I was looking and I was like, it was $2.64 for my Starbucks.
3: Mm-hmm.
2: And now it's $3.13.
3: Mm-hmm.
2: And I started looking. I said, well, hold on a second. And I did a radio show on my 264 to 313. And the reason is that what Starbucks did is they said, hey, things cost more money, so we're going to charge more.
3: Right.
2: And that's why stocks and real estate tend to be good inflation hedges.
3: Mm-hmm.
2: And the key element is that you have to be in there and then mm-hmm. you buy things. Mm-hmm. Whereas if you have a fixed interest rate,
3: mm-hmm.
2: and so if you're getting in an inflationary market is 8% and you're getting 4%,
3: mm-hmm.
2: then you have what's called a guaranteed loss,
3: mm-hmm.
2: all right, because you're not even, your returns aren't even keeping up with inflation.
3: Mm-hmm.
2: Whereas if you go back historically, real estate in the stock market has been inflation hedges,
3: mm-hmm.
2: because, you know, back in my first house, I bought, I paid $75,000 for it, and that house now is about a $300,000 house.
3: Mm-hmm.
2: So anyway, so inflation.
3: Yeah, and I think that, you know, people are feeling inflation right now and talk about it, but we just came out of a 40-year high in the previous administration. I think it was 9.1% was the highest that it hit, to where right now we're sitting, as of April 2026, 3.8% year over year. And I understand the panic right now, but I mean, we were, you know, 3 years ago feeling it even worse because it jumped up so substantially. It goes back to your coffee. It goes back to, we used to go out to eat in restaurants.
2: Right.
3: And I mean, steaks were $40 and now they're $70 or $80.
2: Oh, yeah,
3: if you go to a nice restaurant, even if you go to a mid restaurant, you're still going to be paying $20 for a steak, $25. So you're feeling it all the way around. However, what we're going to be talking about is how to be wise in this and realize where the opportunities are.
2: Yeah, so the opportunity, the key element, I think, to offset inflation is to always make more money.
3: Mm-hmm.
2: And you say, well, that sounds easy. It really, if you keep your eyes open and you're always looking to improve your skill set, that's the key to inflation, because mm-hmm. you just keep earning more money. I always say this, Morgan guy, you know, John Morgan, I listen to some of his talk. He says, you got to always be, if you want to get lucky, you got to be looking for luck.
3: Mm-hmm.
2: And there's opportunities out there to do things. Mm-hmm. And so what's the next one?
3: So next we have leverage, which, understanding what is good debt and what is dangerous debt. Do you over leverage yourself? Do you under leverage? And I think a lot of times if you panic, then sometimes you're not going to be leveraging in good debt because you're going to be panicking, and then you're not going to be earning more. So then you'll probably fall into some dangerous debt, which would be, in my opinion, credit cards.
2: Yeah, credit cards. And then over leveraging. I'll give you a little history. My dad, I told you, he had a bunch of houses, a bunch of rental properties, and he always rented them under market.
3: Mm-hmm.
2: And the reason he rented them under market is because he believed that about a 50% leverage on real estate was a good leverage point. And mm-hmm. I know people go with a lot less than that, but when it comes to owning like rentals. And mm-hmm. then what would happen is he could always, because his payments were low, he could always rent the houses in any market.
3: Mm-hmm.
2: And then the reason he would rent them under market is because he could pick and choose
3: mm-hmm.
2: renters. No matter what the market was, everybody was looking for a deal.
3: Mm-hmm.
2: And so when you leverage yourself, you have to get returns.
3: Yeah.
2: Or you don't have the ability to do it. So we're gonna roll.

0: into the break. Today, we're talking about, you know, prepare or panic. My name is Roy Matlock Jr. I'm here with my co-host, Tanya Escobel. If you would like to find information about anything we do, go to realmoney.info and we'll be right back.
1: How did I lose weight? And I did. Lean, right here. I did. I love this stuff. Listen, Brickhouse Nutrition been with me for a long time. So chatting with Miles, I'm up at like 235. True story, I never minded being 235, but you know what minded? My knees that were falling apart and my back. I'm like, I don't know what, before I started really lifting, probably about 190. So 235 was a lot. I said, I got to lose some LBs, Miles. He said, Dan, we're going to sick our team of docs and researchers on it, and we're going to get you a really good product because I don't want to take a lot of these needles and stuff. 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

0: All right, we're back. Roy Matlack Jr. here, and I'm here with Tanya Esquivel, and you're listening to Real Money Radio. And if you would like to reach either one of us, and you can do that by going to realmoneyradio.info. And why should you do that? Because we pretty much, between the two of us, do everything that has to do with money. And from financial advisory all the way to if you want to buy a house or refi your house or talk real estate, whatever it may be. And so today we're going through should you panic or prepare? And we're going through some of the things that we see that maybe cause people to panic, but at the same time, if you do it the right way, prepare. And so we're talking about leverage, good debt versus bad debt. Tanya, you want to talk more on that?
1: Yeah, so your dangerous debt is obviously credit cards. Those are things that you're paying high interest. There's no return on it. Understanding good debt. Good debt is typically, historically, of course, I love real estate, so I'm going to say real estate. Also, investing correctly into the stock market. And we talked a little bit about that in opening the show, just how the stock market's had its lows during the COVID time and it recovered within 5 months. And so sometimes it's the longevity of staying in what you've leveraged as long as it's good debt.
0: So let me give you a couple of advice tips that I gave to people during 2008. So if you had prepared like I would get people, I remember when my daughter was born, I put 10 grand in a mutual fund for college. And so what happened is during that time, even though you get nearer to college, what happens is I always tell people to back off. You know, we use college. If one of your children are getting ready to go to college, we look at it like you're in a retirement zone and we're going to be less aggressive. But I made comments back then, if you were in the market, and a lot of people doing it on their own were fully invested, and they saw their account drop 30%. So I said, rather than using your account, use a student loan.
1: Yeah.
0: All right. And then let the account recover. And that was an example of, you know, using leverage in a good way. Another way that you can leverage is, businesses. You know, I mean, the reason there's a bond market is bonds are the bond market is businesses pretty much or governments, municipalities, whatever it may be, borrowing money from the public. And that's where bonds come in. So debt can be good debt or bad debt. My definition of good debt is you can afford it and it's tied to something that goes up in value. Bad debt is you can't easily afford it and it's tied to something that goes down in value.
1: Right.
0: I mean, that if you go that route, that kind of keeps you going.
1: It's interesting. I had a client that I was working with and still working with him right now. And he leases a car. It's over $6,000 a month.
0: A month?
1: A month.
0: Yeah.
1: Not only does he lease one car like that, he's got two cars. At least the other one's only $2,500 a month.
0: Okay. Like,
1: that is bad debt. It's a lease. That's, to get him out of that lease is going to cost $100,000. And
0: so he's trying to buy a house. He's trying to act like he's a big dog.
1: Yes.
0: And now, yeah.
1: And now he's trying to buy a house. So let's go to his house that he's going to buy. It is $970,000.
0: Okay.
1: Appraisal came in at $900,000. And in his mind, he thinks his home's worth of $1.1 million because he's not looking at the numbers in the market and the comparables of what's happening in real estate. And this is in Florida, and we know how volatile real estate is in Florida.
0: So what kind of car?
1: Over $9,000.
0: What kind of car can I ride around Nashville in?
1: A Bentley.
0: A Bentley? Okay, so I can lease me a Bentley.
1: I mean, that's more than a mortgage payment. I mean, just between his car payments are $8,500.
0: Yeah, so I bought my car, went out to Arizona, and went to this place called the Luxury Auto Collection. And it's like, you walk in and it's a Walmart size warehouse of Ferraris and Lamborghinis and Mercedes and everything you can imagine. So I bought my Mercedes. It was a $129,000 Mercedes, and it had 21,000 miles on it. So I paid $54,000 for it. Which is the way.
1: That's the way you should buy.
0: And I wrote a check. One payment. But that's just, I don't know. But, you know, you see these things from people riding around, like, especially down in Miami and stuff like that. I'm like, 6,000 a month? All right. Anyway.
1: Yes, I could not believe it. I mean, I what has been in the business since 1995, and I have never seen that high of a car payment. Yeah,
0: $8,500 a month for two cars.
1: Because someone usually drives a Bentley does not even have a payment. And so
0: yeah,
1: it was
0: you
1: just,
0: would think.
1: Yes, it was just interesting.
0: I love
1: because I did.
0: Out.
1: I had to go, what kind of car do you have? I've never seen that high of a car payment.
0: I need to look at that. Would be an interesting thing to look at the stats on how many people are actually doing financing their Bentley. You know, but I mean, people finance dinner all the time.
1: Yeah.
0: You know, they go in and they owe money on their credit cards. And if you don't pay it off at the end of the month, the interest starts from the point that they charge you. So, I mean, you know, people finance, you know, steak dinner every day. So it's $1 trillion of credit card debt.
1: Yeah.
0: So anyway.
1: Aren't we at the highest in credit card debt right now?
0: Yeah.
1: Ever historically?
0: Mm-hmm. Yeah. And a lot of the rates are 25%, you know, that kind of thing. So
1: now I know that, I don't know the stats on this, but I know that their administration was talking about putting a cap on interest for credit cards. I just don't know where that's moved through Congress yet.
0: I haven't followed that as much. You know, the key with credit card debt, and this is what I've taught people and been done this forever, is if you want to get out of debt, the first thing you do, and this is a simple, I know it sounds crazy, but just don't ever buy anything new ever again for a while.
1: Mm-hmm.
0: Say I'm not buying everything I'm buying used.
1: Mm-hmm.
0: And I'm buying my clothes at the consignment store. I'm buying my car used. I'm buying everything possible. Back in the early days, I was on this kick and I bought my next door neighbor. It's in the VCR days.
1: Mm-hmm, mm-hmm.
0: VCR died, and he had a repair store.
1: Mm.
0: And his name was Dale. I said, Dale, you got a – Dale's VCR repair. And I said, Dale, you got any used VCRs?
1: Mm-hmm.
0: He said, yeah. He said, I got somebody who didn't pay anything. And at that time, they were like $500 for a new one. And I said, how much? He said, $50. All right. And he brought one home, and I had that thing literally for years, and I paid $50 for it. And,
1: wow.
0: So just don't ever buy anything
1: don't
0: new.
1: Don't buy the new. Yeah.
0: And if you don't buy it new, you automatically cut your costs like 50% on everything
1: mm-hmm.
0: you do.
1: Mm-hmm.
0: And then that frees you up cash
1: mm-hmm.
0: that you can turn around and put toward getting out of debt. Mm-hmm. And then once you get out of debt, you can start
1: investing
0: and moving forward. So you want to go with the next one?
1: So liquidity, basically, what are your cash reserves during uncertain times? I know the rule of thumb in the mortgage side, we always say 6 months. Try to have 4 to 6 months of your reserves. So that way, if something happens, like we talked about, job change, maybe, you know, medical health issue or something, you've at least got some reserves. You've got time to try to re-strategize and figure out what you're going to do, whether it's find a new job, new employment. So 6 months is kind of the rule of thumb that, and when we say 6 months, that's your, if you have a house, that's your house payment, that's your auto loans, that's, you know, hopefully you don't have a lot of credit card debt. But that is take that monthly number times six, and that needs to be set typically in a money market account.
0: Right.
1: So that way you have easy access to it if you need it.
0: And, let me give you some thoughts on that. I've always, you know, the emergency fund, 3 to 6 months of liquid cash. If you're a single breadwinner, for sure, you know, 6 months. But what is the rate of return you get on your money market account? People think, well, I'm not getting anything on my money market. No, you actually are if you know what to do with it. So I'll give you some examples.
1: Okay.
0: If you have 6 months of liquid cash, then the first thing you should do is call your insurance agent. We can do an analysis. We have a referral partner where we do, you know, analysis on like home and auto and stuff like that. So the first thing you do is you raise your deductibles.
1: Mm-hmm.
0: All right. 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
1: Mm-hmm.
0: So if you raise your deductibles on your home and auto insurance, that is going to reduce your premium.
1: Mm-hmm. 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
0: All right.
1: Yep.
0: If you have an older car and you have an emergency fund and or credit to be able to buy another car, or worst case, you can drop your collision coverage.
1: Mm-hmm.
0: And sometimes collision coverage is $200 a month.
1: Yeah.
0: All right.
1: Yeah.
0: So now what we've done is we start freeing up cash by doing that. If you have buy your own health insurance, you can raise your deductibles on health insurance. Your emergency fund keeps you from cashing in your 401k early, which could cause a penalty, things like that.
1: Mm-hmm.
0: So So with that being said, you want to close us out this time?
1: Yeah, you're listening to Real Money Radio. I'm Tanya Escobel with my co-host, Roy Matlock Jr. If you'd like to get some more information, go to realmoneyradio.info. We'll take a break. Stay tuned.
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0: Good morning and welcome back to Real Money Radio. I am Tanya Escobel with my co-host, Rory Matlock Jr. Is it time to panic during uncertain times? I don't think so. We're talking about ways to strategize and find opportunities. And, you know, when you look historically at some of the things we talked about in the opening of the show, for example, mortgage rates, you know, 1981 was 18%. People are panicking right now, not wanting to buy homes, sitting on a fence, because interest rates are 6.4 to 6.6%.
1: Yeah, rates are great.
0: Yeah. And now is the time that you've got, you know, we talked about during COVID, people, 40% increase in home prices during COVID, and people were buying houses like crazy because rates were 2.25, 3.25% range, but they were overpaying for their homes. Where right now you've got people sitting on the fence, scared to buy a home or in panic mode to buy a home because, you know, gas prices, inflation. Inflation was 9.1% 3 years ago, the highest it's ever been. It's down from that now. We've got an average good market, healthy interest rates, and sellers are willing to give $30,000 or $40,000 to where before they weren't giving anything, and you were overbidding $30,000 or $40,000 in some cases. So we just want to focus the show today on don't panic during these times, because there's always opportunity. And when you go back and you look at just your dad's example that you gave, or actually your friend's example too, when no one was buying homes, that was when they were buying homes, because that is when they could get the deals. Kind of like you were talking about getting that, you know, brand new car versus getting a used car with 20,000 miles, you pay 50% less for it. And still end up with a good investment.
1: I just can't buy new cars. I can't do it.
0: It sounds like not new clothes either. Yeah,
1: well, I do now, but you know, it's funny. I can tell a long story, but I'll make it short. But I had these suits that I bought, and you know, I've been single for a long, long time, you know, divorced, that is. And so I bought these suits, and they were tailored for this doctor here in town. And I was out one night and met this girl that I ended up dating, and it was her dad's suits that I'd been buying for, like, you know, years. And I was like, man, this guy, I mean, the perfect, everything.
0: Perfect fit.
1: I went to the ladies of charity, and it was always there. Once a year,
0: I go and realize the suit when she met you that night?
1: I didn't know. I didn't have the suit on, but when she told me her name, I was like, golly, do you know this? And yeah, that's my dad. Okay, good. Here we go. But anyway, but, you know, I would stand up in the room and say, you know, I don't know who this doctor is, but, you know, I like his taste, and it fits me perfect. And and the funny part too, I had another guy that worked with me. He's a financial advisor, been doing great. And when I got done with him, I'd get new ones, I'd hand them to him. And so he got him. He got my secondhand suits, saving money. But one of the things we talked about. Liquidity. And we kind of ran into that about having, you know, everything gets back in business and in life. Whoever has the most options is always in the controlling position. And if you are pressed up against the wall and you have no options because you have no liquidity, then someone else does all the bargaining. And so you always want to be thinking, you know, conservative. And you'll find, I remember back during 2008, because 2008 is the first time I really felt a hit because I had to wait on the stock market. So my assets under management is how I get paid, a percentage of the value of the account. So in 2008, it took till 2012 before it recovered, the market did. So my income did that. And I remember back during that time, you know, I was very liquid, and as a result of it, I was able to move through that. But during that time, and we're seeing this, I think you can agree with this on the real estate side, during that time, a huge number of financial advisors, they didn't survive that. And now we see realtors that are getting out of the business because they can't survive, because, and a lot of it had to do with liquidity and things like that. So you want to talk about cash flow?
0: Cash flow, income, positive cash flow matters more than ever. So give us some live examples of you helping clients when you're managing and consulting someone when
1: Generally speaking, if you've got credit card debt and car payments, the first thing that I start with is, why do you have that? And, well, the reason is you're spending more money than you're making. And you're like, well, what do you mean? Yeah, that's what you're doing. You're spending more money than you make. But it shows up in your finances as, oh, I had a car breakdown, or, you know, my roof, you know, on my house, mm-hmm. or something like that, when in fact it's all part of something that was, it normally happens, or that was from Christmas, you know, mm-hmm. Or we went on vacation and did mm-hmm. whatever. And so what happens is it starts with a budget. And if you go to Real Money Radio and then go over to my site from there, realmoneyradio.info, we have a budget form, mm-hmm. and the budget form is puts into play all of the things that cause people to get into debt. They don't prepare for maintenance. Mm-hmm. They don't prepare for car replacement. They don't mm-hmm. prepare for irregular spending, mm-hmm. okay, that will happen. And then what happens when that
0: the
1: comes
0: AC
1: about?
0: AC goes out.
1: Yeah, or something like that. Mm-hmm. And then they get a air conditioning bill like that, and you got to put a whole unit in, and there's no cash there. Well, what are you going to do? You're mm-hmm. either going to be like this week in Nashville, mm-hmm. 90 degrees and dying, or you're going to go finance that, mm-hmm. and then that's where your debt comes. So positive cash flow has to do mostly with having a well-planned budget. Now, mm-hmm. one of the things on budgeting that I always tell people is all your income goes to one account, and that is including all of your automated payments, everything, mm-hmm. but also your automated investments. Mm-hmm. So now you're paying yourself first, mm-hmm. and then you put in there, in that account, you know that there's certain, that money should be going up all the time, even mm-hmm. though your bills seem to be the same. And then one day something happens, you prepared for the maintenance, and mm-hmm. you have to use it. Mm-hmm. And then after that, all you have to do is manage weekly. Mm-hmm. And when I say manage weekly, you X amount of dollars per week that you know is built into eating out, doing this, doing that. Right. And I remember back in the days, early days before debit cards and all that kind of stuff, we talked about cash. Mm-hmm. And I lived on cash forever. Mm-hmm. You know, weekly cash. So here's your weekly cash amount. Mm-hmm. And at the end of the week, if there's no cash left, mm-hmm. then that means you go home. You don't get to eat out or whatever.
0: Right. So, and I think with credit cards, you don't really realize how much you're spending.
1: Right.
0: Because it's plastic. But with cash, you're like, oh, I try to get my husband to do an envelope. I get my allowance and he gets his. Yeah. He was always getting mine.
1: Yep.
0: I was like, that's not the point.
1: Yeah.
0: Like, you're supposed to quit spending.
1: I got my undies in my pocket right now. You know, I always have my cash.
0: Yeah. So, but I think too, when you are married, you both have to be on the same page with
1: right.
0: that.
1: Yeah.
0: So that's a whole nother show.
1: I can agree with you on that.
0: But, you know, the next thing we have on here, we're just going over some of the key words. We've talked about inflation. We've talked about leverage, liquidity. We were just talking about cash flow. What about debt? Managing consumers, mortgage, business debt wisely. How do you manage the debt when you do get overextended? And maybe something does happen, a job change, or your commissioned income, like, for instance, you're that realtor, loan officer. So you're in a market right now that has contracted, so your commission earnings aren't what they normally are, and you didn't prepare for it. And so now you've overextended. What are some of the strategies to get out of that versus just panicking like most people do?
1: Well, I always start, especially I have people that I've talked to a lot of real estate agents, as you know, and realtors and people that are on commission, mm-hmm. you know, commission only. And they tell me things like, you don't understand. Okay. I'm on commission. Okay. I'm like, all right, I do understand. I've been doing that forever. And they make excuses for not saving money every month mm-hmm. and like setting up a draft. Mm-hmm. You know, the most important thing you can ever do to get ahead is to set up an automatic draft on your mm-hmm. checking account. Mm-hmm. And mm-hmm. if you do that, you know, procrastination is the number one mistake. And the number one thing that fixes it is you automate it and mm-hmm. you have it pulled out. And they tell me, yeah, but you don't understand. My income is irregular. So I understand. Did you work that out with the mortgage company and the electric company?
0: Mm-hmm.
1: You know, in the water mm-hmm. that you just are going to pay when you get paid.
0: Mm-hmm. No.
1: You didn't do that? I thought your income is irregular, and so therefore I need to find out about that. You know, mine's been irregular now for, you know, my whole life. Did you work it out with the mortgage company? Like, you pay it like, hey,
0: I can't pay it this month.
1: Yeah, 3 months.
0: No, doesn't work that way.
1: No, and that's why.
0: Neither with your utilities.
1: Yeah, utilities.
0: They'll just be cut off.
1: Yeah, just cut off. Yeah. And so somehow or another you pay it. So everyone is all on board with paying everyone else. But they forget to pay themselves and take a profit. And so so that's the first step that I, you know, try to really push into play. Then if you're a business owner, one of the things that you, as you expand your business, it's just the way of life that if you have 10 employees and you go to 20 employees, generally speaking, there's going to be some people that are not that good. All right. And so if you're going through a trouble in your business, first thing I would say is I'd make a list of all my income. Say, here's my income. And let's make the assumption I had zero expenses. So I have no expenses now. So I brought in $1 million and I have no expenses. So which of those expenses, which include employees, knowing what you know about them right now, if you didn't have them, would you rehire them? Okay. So then you say, well, you know what I know about that person that's working with me. You know, I've been here 6 months. If they were not working right now for me, would I rehire them? If the answer is no, then you got to let them go.
0: Yeah.
1: Right? If you have bills like that, you got to let them go. And then suddenly you'll pick up, generally speaking, anything you manage when it comes to your cash flow, your debt and stuff like that, automatically gives you a 20% upside. It's about 20%, and no matter how tight you are and paying attention, if you're growing, I mean, I've had deals last year where I spent money on things that realistically, looking back at it, I'm not doing it this year. Because it was like, nah, you gotta
0: look at your rate of return, where your money's going, where it's going out. I know a lot of times, you know, just on this side of it with, you know, mortgage and doing real estate, sometimes, you know, we get these flashy, oh, that's a great marketing tool. That's a great marketing idea. And then you just start spending all this money in this marketing category. And is it really creating the results in the activity? So we got to take a break. 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

0: right, segment four. If you are tuning in right now, my name is Roy Matlock Jr. I'm here with my co-host Tanya Escobel, and this is Real Money Radio, where we talk about everything having to do with money, from investing and controlling, you name it. That's what we do. 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We have a different skill set, but if you jump on our site, you'll find that out. Today, we're kind of talking about prepare or panic. And obviously, if I said, would you be better to prepare or to panic, everyone's going to say prepare. But are you doing it? And so let's talk about maybe some diversification.
1: Yeah. So really, that's what this show is about, diversification. Yep. Yep. And how to strategically invest and not just put all your, you know, all your investments into one strategy. You've got to diversify those different strategies. And there's different ways to do that. The, you know, real estate is one way. You talk about insurance and how insurance can help you, retirement, stocks, bonds. There's a lot of diversification that you can do. But how do you know what percentages of that diversification should you have?
0: Well, you know, I tell people that, you know, the when I'm trying to come up with a plan to get somebody, the real goal is to mm-hmm. find your number. And mm-hmm. what your number is I call it the financial independence number, and that's the amount of money on a monthly basis that mm-hmm. you need every month, mm-hmm. no matter what, that will never run out. And depending on the level of income you want, mm-hmm. you know, you can take and be in more low risk type things. Mm-hmm. If your goal, you know, I have people, like I have a friend of mine that he has no kids, mm-hmm. And he's like, who am I going to leave it to? I don't even have a dog. You know, I'm not going to leave it to the dog. I'm not going to leave it to anybody. So
1: he just wants to live his life and spend it.
0: Yeah. So we can go into something that gets a much higher income.
1: Yeah.
0: With no back end to it. Okay. Mm-hmm. Or we can, that would be like an annuity.
1: Okay.
0: You know, and people today, you know, I don't I put people a portion of their money into annuities if it mm-hmm. makes sense. But, you know, somebody 68 years old can get like 7.5% for the rest of their life.
1: Yeah.
0: Or, you know,
1: that's
0: and
1: not bad.
0: So that is one way. Or you put mm-hmm. it into stocks. Or you buy real estate, but you may not want to buy real estate.
1: Mm-hmm.
0: I mean, the number one reason people buy real estate is they want to create what they call a passive income, but it takes
1: yeah.
0: work.
1: Yeah.
0: All right. So we just do, yeah, I look at overall just a little bit of everything, and then you can take more. The more money you have, the more risk mm-hmm. that you can take. Or mm-hmm. the other side is the more money you have, you say, I'm not going to take any risk.
1: Mm-hmm.
0: Yeah. So it all depends.
1: Yeah, I think sometimes looking at diversification, it's what you're educated around. And so for like for mm-hmm. me, I'm probably more heavy. I'd probably say I'm about 70% real estate.
0: Right.
1: 30% stocks and bonds.
0: Right.
1: That's pretty kind of.
0: Well, I mean, that's your skill set.
1: There's no conservativeness, I don't think, in that, because, you know, if the housing market drops, I've got to leverage through it. Stock
0: right.
1: market drops, I've got to hold
0: yeah.
1: and leverage through it. All to right. where, you know, my financial planner is always telling me, you know, as you're getting older, you need to start being a little bit more conservative.
0: Right,
1: so,
0: right, right.
1: The strategy, I think, is, you know, listening to someone that's, you know, that knows it, but then also we're stubborn sometimes.
0: Well,
1: and we want to earn as much as we can. And then think sometimes, like me and my husband will be talking about it, and we're like thinking that we're young. I mean, I'm 55. I don't feel I'm old yet.
0: You're going to me.
1: Yeah.
0: Okay.
1: But you ask someone that's 25, they'll be like, yeah, you're pretty old. But yeah, I do think that diversification is really huge. It's really important. And then just always educate yourself and make sure that you don't panic. When you're seeing people pull back and not buying or people not investing, that is the time to invest.
0: Yep.
1: And what happens is a lot of times people, like when everyone was out buying houses, everyone was buying them, and then you were overpaying for them. Or now if you're seeing the stock market, you know, what it's doing and hitting records, they're like, oh, let me jump into
0: yep.
1: the stock market.
0: Yep.
1: And, you know, you just missed your opportunity, in my opinion.
0: Right. So
1: it's just going to cost you more now.
0: During 2007 peak to mm-hmm. 2012, people that are retiring today, during that time, if they were able to they maintain their job and they bought were putting money in their 401k,
1: mm-hmm.
0: they made money on every share.
1: Mm-hmm.
0: Okay. All they
1: mm-hmm.
0: were doing, every time they were buying the shares, as the market went down, they were buying at a discount. And then all of those shares eventually recovered by 2012. And during that 2008 to 2012 period was really where everybody made their money. And this is what they're living on. At the same time, people that were retiring during that time, if they were in the market and started pulling money and they were fully invested, what happened is they ran out of money because they're having to sell more shares to be able to get the same income. And so that's what we call sequence of return risk. It's and what sequence of return risk is in the early years when you retire, if we have two or three up markets, like if someone retired 3 years ago and they've been in the market, well, you know, they're loving life because they, even if they're pulling money out, you know, their accounts really dramatically grown. But the other way, it hurts. So what we do is we diversify. We have things that the market goes down that are more conservative. I call them risk buckets. You know, when I'm planning stuff for people, I have risk buckets and tax buckets. All right. And that's how we go about. So if the market's down, we pull from the things that are less volatile. All right, or maybe didn't lose money. Maybe it's a portion of the money sitting in cash, and we live on that. When the market's up, we sell off some of the stocks at a profit to live on. So that's where diversification comes in. So I'm at time horizon.
1: Well, next. One other thing on diversification. We talked about diversifying where to invest, but diversification and sources of income, I think, is important too.
0: Right.
1: In times where inflation's high or as you're preparing for retirement. So there was a stat that I read a while ago, and it could change now, obviously, but it was like most millionaires have a minimum of five different sources of income coming in, not just your job, primary job that you go to every day. So I do think you need to look at diversification on income sources and then also your assets.
0: Right. I totally agree with that. I mean, the income streams, you know, I have in my business, you know, I have the insurance business, or I've got an insurance agency. I've got the investment business. I've got my production that I do myself. So I meet with clients and I do things like that. I've also got advisors out there that I have trained that go and do things. And then I've got investment income. So at any given moment, I've got something good going on. And one of the things that I learned about being in business for yourself is, you know, you go through the starting stage. Is stage one is, you know, most people who start a business, they typically, they probably had a job before they started. And so then they become an independent contractor. And so you're a onesie independent contractor. So you went from being someone else being your boss to being your own boss. All right. And then, so we do that. And then the second stage is we start forming a company, and that's where we have a business entity. And that entity, the goal of the business entity is to have something that runs without you. You know, for instance, I go back to my Starbucks example. When you think about Starbucks, they are, I think they're like $170 billion, some ridiculous number. Making it on $5 a piece.
1: You know,
0: I mean, it's insane. And but the guy that started Starbucks doesn't have to get up and do it. It's like Apple, you know, the founder, really the main guy has been dead for years. And so you build an entity. And then if you ever, and I always encourage people, you know, get you a business, you know, get you a side hustle, get you, take your side hustle and turn it into something that could be leveraged into a real business. And then your last income stream, you can sell the business.
1: Yeah, and that's your retirement.
0: That's what's going on. So, all right, it says we're out of time. You absolutely. Any other comments?
1: No, I think that you don't. Well, one other comment. Don't panic. Prepare.
0: Prepare. That's it. All right, you're listening to Real Money Radio. Tune in to realmoneyradio.info if you'd like to reach either one of us. We'll talk to you next week.
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9: From ABC News. I'm Mike Dabusky. The toll on service members from the war in Iran continues to rise, with a peace agreement still out of reach between American and Iranian negotiators. ABC's Selena Wang.
10: A source tells us that several civilian troops and contractors were injured when an Iranian missile strike was intercepted over a U.S. base in Kuwait on Wednesday. Those Americans suffering minor injuries from the falling debris, and overnight, CENTCOM says it disabled another ship trying to breach the U.S. blockade on its way to Iran. Officials say U.S. forces issued multiple warnings before an aircraft fired a Hellfire missile into its engine room.
9: Sources also tell ABC News negotiators are getting closer to an agreement on the Strait of Hormuz and Iran's nuclear program. There is new reaction to the Trump administration's anti-weaponization fund, which was put on hold by a federal judge this week. The nearly $2 billion fund drew criticism from both sides of the aisle over allegations it could be used as a slush fund for the president's allies. Democratic Senator Cory Booker of New Jersey tells ABC's This Week this type of thing will impact the midterms.
11: You say it's Democrats, but I think this is election. A lot of people are seeing more is on this ballot than right or left. It's really about right or wrong. If Congress is refusing to check the president, if Congress is surrendering its war powers to the president, the powers of the purse to the president, if this president is calling out by name judges that don't rule against him, attacking the judicial branch, what are we going to do?
9: More clashes between ICE and demonstrators outside of Delaney Hall, that migrant detention facility in Newark, New Jersey. Governor Mikey Sherrill speaking today.
12: As the situation intensified, additional support was needed. Because of their good, fast work, arrests were limited to 3 people.
9: And Doctors Without Borders representatives now say the Ebola crisis in Central Africa is spreading faster than health authorities can manage. You're listening to ABC News.
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13: Welcome to the healthiest hour on the radio, the number one natural health show in Nashville. I am Dr. Ben. So glad to have you with us today. If you are just now tuning into the show, I am the founder of a multi-site Jesus-loving wellness company called Well Health and Chiropractic. And we have one main purpose, and that's to pull you out of a failing medical model and help you and your family build a legacy of great health. We believe that our bodies are designed for two main things. Number one, we are designed to run better than a Swiss watch, and we're also designed to thrive in the environment you live in today. God is not surprised that it's 2025 and he made you for a time such as this. So today's going to be a great show. After we got the intro out of the way, today we're going to be talking about what I've learned in 20 years, 500,000 chiropractic adjustments, and over 10,000 x-rays as a chiropractor that every human needs to know. That's right. I've been doing this a long time. I was actually, I had the opportunity to adjust in our Murfreesboro clinic a couple weeks ago. Dr. Robbie down there got married and he was on his honeymoon in Jamaica, which was incredible. And I got to be in the clinic adjusting all day, kind of having that, you know, that pressure back on me again. It was so fun, but it is crazy to be able to be in the position that I am now and then get to go back and see the day to day of what it means to be in an office and really just, it just blows your mind how much we don't know about healthcare when it comes to the medical system, where in the natural healthcare, like, we got you figured out. So today, if you're listening to this right now, I got a bold promise for you today. If you're open to finding the truth, with health for your life, today you're going to be, today's a great gift for you. So I'm going to give you the top secrets, that I've learned, what we know. But in 20 years of doing this, I mean, the average chiropractor adjusts about 100 people a week. I used to adjust 300 people a day. That's how busy we were. And this thing I'm going to teach you is the thing. Okay. So let's get going. Again, if you're just now tuning into the show, I'm Dr. Ben. I'm a third generation chiropractor. I was blessed to have one of the largest chiropractic offices in the world in Hendersonville, Tennessee. Now we have 15 locations. And we're growing. Our goal is 1,000, amazing Christian natural healthcare locations. I've been on the radio for about 18 years. And honestly, what we do works. My mom is somebody who's had basal cell carcinoma fall off of her face from what we do. My dad is 72 years old on no medications. Heart disease runs my family. Everybody has blood pressure, heart attacks, disease, all the stuff. My dad was in that zone at 53. He's on 3 meds. Most of y'all have heard me talk about him before. And now my dad's 72 on no medications, you know, because of what we do. I've got 3 kids, that are 7, 9, and 11 that are really have never been on any medications. I'm 43. Last time I went to the medical doctor, I was 17. So, I don't know if I've ever had a round of antibiotics in my life. And again, I believe that gives me enough platform here to talk about healthcare. You know, this main thing, by the way, we're going to dive right into it. Sorry, I feel like I digress here on radio. This main thing. You got to know, what in the world does chiropractic have to do with healthcare, Dr. Ben? And I'll tell you, it has everything to do with healthcare. You know, particularly number one is the medical system. We are ranked 57th in the United States in healthcare, in the medical system, because drugs and surgery do not make a healthy country. And every now and again, I'll get into a debate with this with the medical doctor. And listen, in the United States, we are the most educated medical community in the world. Our doctors have the most rigorous training, legitimately. They follow the most research. There's the most research out there. We're the most funded. We take the most medications. We have the most insurance that pays for it. Blah, blah, blah, blah, blah. How's that working for us? Well, we're 57th in the world in healthcare. So I just really don't feel like it's a good place for the medical system to go around barging the place, flexing their muscles, you know, particularly in the world of natural healthcare, like what I do. Like, we're like the Michael Jordan of healthcare. You walk into my office, I was just in Murfreesboro last week or 2 weeks ago. And I'm telling you, every person I talk to, they're off of their medications, they're losing weight, they feel good. I'm going to give you testimonials here in a minute about that. Like, life is good. Like, our clinics are amazing and good, people are getting healthy. You know, you don't hear that. I challenge you. If I went to your medical doctor's clinic and I sat in the lobby and I asked the patients, what do you think about it? They're going to say stuff like this. Oh, man, you're going to love my doc. He's super nice. He listens to me. He doesn't give much medication. Well, what is it that he or she does? Like, that's my question for the world. What is it that they do? And again, I believe that our medical doctors are amazing people trying to help. But I think the tool that they're using doesn't work. And this is not my opinion. It is the opinion of statistics from the World Health Organization showing that we're the 57th healthy country in the world. So, Dr. Ben, where are you going with this? Land the plane. All right, I'll land the plane. The land the plane is this. If you want your body to be healthy, there are three main things that we do. And these are the three things that we tell our patients. This is the three things that get people off medication. They feel good. They lose weight. Their energy comes back. Their thyroids get fixed. They can sleep again. Here's the big things. Number one, we're going to talk about this today. Number one is we have to go back to the engineering, the physical blueprint of the way God designed your body. And that is the brain and spinal cord controls the body, and it controls it through nerves. We have to make sure your nerves are unpinched, but that's not good enough. You know, so if somebody says, well, I've been to a chiropractor. I didn't come off my blood pressure medication. If chiropractic was so good, why wouldn't it just rule the world? Well, I'll tell you, first and foremost, is there not that much money in it, right? If you want your kids to have an amazing, illustrious career where they get to help people, serve people, go home feeling good about what they did, they should be a chiropractor. If you want your kids to be the richest doctor on the planet, tell them not to be a chiropractor. And I'll tell you why. I mean, we make good money, don't get me wrong, but it's not the same. You know, a neurosurgeon makes like $1 million a year. Like, we don't make that much money. You know why? Because there's not that much money in wellness. In the medical world, there is a ton of money in making and selling medications. There is a ton of money in cancer. Are you kidding me? By the way, I'm going to ask you right now. I'm going to quiz you. How much do you think that the medical system profits per year in the United States? What do you think? What's their gross and what's their profit? The gross is right now is $1.7 trillion. That's how much they make. And as far as profit is concerned, it's only a measly $300 billion. But here's the deal. It's $250 to $300 billion. But that's their profit. That doesn't mean that's what they're paying for your investors. That doesn't mean, you know, your CEOs, your presidents, your vice presidents that, you know, they're making, you know, a

0: connected. They land right here in Middle Tennessee.
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2: 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The problem is there's also nerves that are coming out between your bones. And so when these bones get out of position, they smash the nerve. 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If that's going down your leg, that's sciatica. But if you have sciatica, you also have pressure on the nerve going to your intestines, digestion, prostate, low back, and legs. So that's a neurological component. But when your vertebra, when your ligaments get smashed or get ripped and torn, your vertebra shift. It grinds the bones, grinds the disc, and it starts this arthritis degeneration process. So last week or 2 weeks ago when I was in Murfreesboro, I'm adjusting. I had two patients that came in from the radio. I'm going to talk about my first one. We're going to call her Bridget. That is not her name, but we're going to call her Bridget. She came in 76 years old. She came in. Her neck's a mess. Guys, her neck's a mess. She's ridden horses her entire life. I'm going to expand on this story in the next segment. But she had ridden horses her whole life, ripped the ligaments in her neck. She came in because her low back hurt. She thought her neck was fine. We shot x-rays of both. She had massive spurs. I mean, she had a spur in her back that was so big. It was like an inch. It's probably an inch long spur sideways in her back. She could not walk her dog for 10 minutes without pain. 10 minutes without pain. She's 76 years old. She's finally retired. Sweet, sweet lady. She was super fun, but she's a little saucy. It was super fun to hang out with Bridget. And couldn't walk her dog. And she was highly skeptical of chiropractic. She heard me on the radio, came in. And actually, I was the one that was there, which is super rare. And because I don't adjust on the day-to-day. I just lead the team. We got 15 clinics. And anyway, so she came in, shot her x-rays. She had no idea. Like, listen, guys, this is the thing. She had no idea. You know when the best time would have been to adjust Bridget? When she was like 15, when the first time she fell off a horse, when she ripped the ligament, if I would have been able to adjust her then, she would be 76 dancing into the office. Does that make sense? But it said she's 76 limping into the office. Now we're going to talk about the success of that story on the other side of break. But if you're listening to this right now and you're somebody that says, man, I've either listened to you before on the radio, Dr. Ben, I'm on the fence. I am going to encourage you. We have a radio deal that we do every single month. 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You're going to want to do it. 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We've got 15 locations: Brentwood, Smyrna, Murfreesboro, Springfield, Lebanon, Spring Hill, Hendersonville, Gallatin, Hermitage, Bellevue, Dixon, Cookeville, San Jose Beach, Florida, and Palmetto, Florida. Guys, if you want that deal, call us up on 615-606-1233. I got to go to a commercial break. When we get back, we're going to keep talking about Bridget and why you should get an X.
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2: Well, hello and welcome back to the healthiest hour on the radio. This is the number one natural health show in Nashville. Guys, I'm Dr. Ben. So glad to be here with you today. If you are just now tuning in, I am the founder of a multi-site Jesus-loving wellness company called Well Health and Chiropractic. We have a major purpose, and that is to pull you out of a crumbling, failing medical model that's ranked 57th in the world. We are not good in the medical system. Instead, we want to pull you towards feeling good with natural health care and grow a legacy of great health for you and your family. Guys, listen, we're having a great show today. I've been doing chiropractic for a long time. So today, the topic of today's show is basically what have I learned in my 20 years of chiropractic? And by the way, it's not just exactly 20 years like everybody else's. I'm a third generation chiropractor, blessed to have one of the largest chiropractic offices in the world. The average chiropractor adjusts about 100 people a week. I used to adjust 300 people a day. At some point, I've accumulated about 500,000 adjustments. I've seen over 10,000 x-rays. There's not a lot that surprises me. I've seen it all, done it all, and I say that. Now we have 15 clinics. Our goal is 1,000 clinics. We have a Christian wellness company, and we love it. And I believe that every human needs to know a few things, and every human needs a set of x-rays to look at the stability of your spine. So let's back that talk up here. So Dr. Ben, why in the world would every human need a set of x-rays? And I'll tell you why. Because in 2025, we have massive injury. We didn't used to have that, right? And think about 500 years ago. What kind of whiplash could you expect 500 years ago? And I say that. You had horses and stuff. I guess that's a lot of whiplash. But not everybody owned a horse. Right, we think about the Wild West. Think about if you lived in England, you know, 500 years, you probably didn't own a horse. You walked around the place. You didn't have high impact whiplashes. You didn't have computers. You didn't have soft chairs that solidified terrible posture. Like, we just had a much slower, easier on your spine life. Now, we have two things that are really bad. We have powder puff spines because we sleep in really soft beds, really soft chairs, really soft cars. I mean, think about it. This is crazy, right? The seat in your car is probably more comfortable than any chair that Jesus sat in his entire life. That's crazy, right? So we have these powder puff spines, right? Our spines really are soft, right? And then you combine that, we now have like high-speed events, you know? So we have the weakest spines with the most rigorous whiplash, right? So we do football and basketball and sports and fall down stairs and ice and all these things of car accidents that happen, you know, 20, 30, you know, a 20-mile-an-hour car accident would be, I mean, when was the last time somebody got a 28-mile-an-hour horse accident? Like, it just doesn't happen often. And I guess that if you ride horses, most people ride horses, fall off of horses, but that doesn't prove my point. But either way, you tear a ligament, it's going to mess you up because that's not how we're designed. The way that God engineered our bodies, the brain and spinal cord runs the show, right? Every organ, cell, tissue in your body, the only way it works is the signal goes from your brain down the spinal cord, out the nerve to your heart. That's how it works. If I cut the nerve of your heart, you die. If I pinch the nerve, you die slowly. Super funny. I did this on a podcast and I had somebody on a YouTube channel and somebody said, that's not true. And they're like, this doctor ain't even a real doctor. Your heart doesn't need a signal from your brain. It just has what's called a sinus rhythm. And I just kind of wanted to be like, man, that's because you have an essay note. I'm like, this must be like a med student or something who's actually doesn't know life. Because that is true. You have a sinus rhythm that will last you exactly 7 to 10 minutes before you die. So the answer to that question, medically, in case anybody wants to look it up anywhere, is yes, that is true. If I cut the nerve of the heart, you die. You pinch the nerve of the heart, you die slowly. There's actually a study that was done about 11 years ago. If you put the weight of a dime on a spinal nerve, it shuts down 50% function to an organ. What does that mean for your life? That means for your life, if you have any type of an injury, spinal injury, slip, fall, trauma, any of the stuff we talk about, if you are a human on planet Earth, you have probably moved a bone out of its proper position, smashed pressure on a nerve. If you have 50% pressure, or sorry, if you have the weight of a dime on a spinal nerve, that's enough to shut down your heart 50%. That's a lot. Well, what if you only have a little bit of pressure on the nerve? Then the nerve going to your thyroid is only shut down at 20%. Well, when your thyroid's not working the way that God engineered it to, what can you predict? You can predict thyroid problems. That's why our offices are so successful. That's why I got to see, you know, 500,000 adjustments. I saw 300 adjustments per day because I was good at two things. Number one, moving a bone. Number two, it's helping people to understand what is happening inside of their body. That's why I think every human, not just, oh no, healthy people, rich people, short people, white, black, Asian, doesn't matter. If you have a spine, you need to get an x-ray because here's what happens. And here's what I've learned in my tenure, in my 20 years of seeing 10,000 x-rays. When you damage the ligaments in your spine, you start the clock of arthritis. That clock of arthritis only stops when you go get a corrective chiropractic care. Dr. Ben, that is the craziest. It is what it is. I don't know what to tell you. What else is going to restabilize the ligaments in your neck? Well, when I go to my physical therapist, he's going to restabilize. No, he doesn't. It's not how it works, right? Because what happens is we see the bone out of position. We physically and manually adjust the bone to the right position, which is not painful. It's easy. If you ever want to see a bunch of videos of me doing it, you can go on wellhealthcenters.com. You can look up the Well Health Show on YouTube. You can see tons of videos of us adjusting. We have a very specific procedure for spinal correction. We don't just, by the way, adjust the spine. We also work on the muscles, ligaments, and tendons very specifically, very painlessly, very quickly to get them to restabilize, reglow down in the right position. And we're the only ones who do it. And quite frankly, even inside of chiropractic, we focus on spinal correction. I shoot pre-x-rays, I shoot post-x-rays. I want to see your spine move because it's a requirement. Because if your ligaments are torn in your neck or torn in your low back, what happens is your muscles now have to lock down. Some of y'all know exactly what I'm talking about. The ligament's torn. You didn't know it. Nobody's ever shot an x-ray. You don't never been told this story before. At the end of the day, your neck is exhausted, right? Because the muscles aren't supposed to stabilize. Ligaments are supposed to stabilize. Muscles are supposed to move. But when a ligament gets injured, your muscles lock down. When your muscles lock down for 12 hours in a day, your neck is exhausted. At the end of the day, your neck is tired, it's sore, it's achy. You know, and if you have a lifetime of that, it starts shooting down into your arms. But not just that. Your body says, hey, listen, your muscles can't take this forever. So your body starts laying down bone. Guess what that bone's called? Arthritis. It's your body's way of stabilizing a torn ligament with bone. Here's the problem with arthritis. You can't undo it. Now, what I can do as a corrective chiropractor, we can slow it down and all but stop it. By the way, I do have x-rays showing that I have seen some arthritis completely, like literally reverse, which is great, but I can't legally say that. But I do have some x-rays that prove that point. However, what I can tell you is we're the slow it down, regain function, and stop it arthritis. That's what we do. And here's what you don't understand. Bridget that came into our office, she heard about us on the radio. She had, for the first time, she came in at 76. Guess what? If she would have come and seen me at 25, she would have been skipping into the office. Instead, she came in at 76. She couldn't walk for 10 minutes with her dog. We shot a set of x-rays. We could see exactly what was happening. I said, I wish Bridget I had seen you 26 years ago. Couldn't. You got 50 years of arthritis on your spine. Let's get started. So I put her on her side. I adjust her. But it was super funny. Because in our office, we do what needs to be done. Some people say, well, I've been to a chiropractor and it kind of was like useless. Dude, totally get it. Not all of us are the same. In my office, we do the thing. I'm not going to make any apologies about it. I'm not going to apologize to other chiropractors who are terrible at their job. That's not my job. My job is to tell you we're great at our job. I adjusted so many people. I'm third generation. I learned how to move a bone. I've passed that on to all of our clinics. We're amazing. That's all I can say. Read our reviews. I love it. It's amazing. I'm not trying to be braggadocious. I'm just saying we're good at the thing because Bridget came into our office. I said, I'm going to do something to you that you probably never had done. She's like, I've been adjusted before. All right, well, here we go. Adjusted her. She let out with a little yelp. And of course, that's my classic response to that's those screams of joy, everybody. Those are screams of joy. And, she looked at me. I said, listen, I'm sorry. I've got to do the thing that you need. I've got to get these bones moving. I've got to break up this scar tissue so that you can move again. You can't walk for more than 10 minutes. God's honest true story. I adjusted her the first time. She stood up without pain. 4 days later, she said she's starting to walk without pain. Guys, listen, I'm undoing 50 years of arthritis in 4 days. I don't know anybody else that can do that. If you need that, call us up. 615-606-1233. That's 615-606-1233. We got clinics all over Nashville. I'll name them next segment. 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It's $40. Normally, it's $350 to do what Bridget did. $40. 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Our doctors are amazing. Look at our reviews. Look at the reviews of the clinic you're going to. Our doctors are incredible. We do the thing. We're great at the thing. And we'll talk more about that thing on the other side of this commercial break, guys. We got to go. If you need that number again, 615-606-1233. That's 615-606-1233. I'm Dr. Ben, and this is the Healthiest Hour on the radio.
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0: 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Big headlines don't stop in Washington. 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
2: Well, hello, and welcome back to the healthiest hour on the radio. I am Dr. Ben, and this is the number one natural health show in Nashville. Guys, if you're just now tuning in, I am the founder of a multi-site Jesus Love and Wellness company called Well Health and Chiropractic, and we have one main major purpose, and that is to pull you out of a failing medical model that's ranked 57th in the world in healthcare. We are not good, yet we boss people around the medical system, try to tell you what to do, what not to do, and that everybody else is a bunch of idiots, when the reality is that you were born with a legacy of great health. God gave you a legacy of genetics inside of your DNA. There is nothing special about me. I'm 43. I haven't been a medical doctor since I was 17, right? I can go run a 10K right now if you ask me to. I haven't trained for a 10K, but I could do it. You know why? Because my body is awesome. It works great. And there's nothing special about me. Your body is the same kind of awesome. If you are frustrated, if you don't wake up every day and you think to yourself, my body's awesome. I feel good. I'm in normal weight. My organs are working good. I certainly don't need any medication just to make my body do what it's supposed to do. If you're not saying that, I want you to come see us. Because here's the thing that it could be. We've been talking about this whole radio show. Is I've been doing this for 20 years. Of course, I'm third generation. The average chiropractor adjusts 100 people a week. I used to adjust 300 people a day. Right? I've done over 500,000 adjustments, seen over 10,000 x-rays, and there's always the one thing. The one thing we look for and the one thing that our clinics at Well Health and Chiropractic are better than anybody. Right? We are world-class. May I say better than anybody? Not in a contest, but I'm just telling you right now, we're world-class at this one thing. And that is moving a bone, restabilizing a ligament, and stopping and slowing down arthritis. Dr. Ben, I don't have arthritis. Why don't you get an x-ray shot and see what you got? You know how many people I come in the office and they're 30, 40 years old. They don't remember any major whiplashes. They don't remember any of that stuff. And they come in, I shoot a set of x-rays. I'm like, dude, I don't know if your mama dropped you on your head, but you got a 45-year-old injury and you're 45 years old. We can see that. We can see how old and how long injuries are. We get to see that on x-ray. And here's the thing. When you're 25, it is simple to move the bone, restabilize the muscle, ligaments, and tendons, off to the races. Me personally, I'm 43. I beat my spine up more than anybody. As a matter of fact, I'm an accomplished water skier. I can barefoot water ski backwards. Mason, it turns out when you barefoot water ski backwards, it's bad for you, right? You're going to fall. Your back is going to catch the water and your head is going to whiplash backwards. When that's not good enough, you turn around the other way and you barefoot forward. And then when you fall, your chest hits the ground and your head punches through the water and you get this massive whiplash. And now that I'm an accomplished water skier, I know how to fall. But guess what happens your first 50 times of doing it? It's terrible. So I know for fact that I have torn multiple ligaments in my neck, but I'm willing to show you my personal x-rays today where you can see where I have got in some, there were instabilities. The reason you can see that is I've got these little spikes and these unsynced processes in the back part of my spine. But even then, it's not bad. Like, it's not bad. And I go to a chiropractor and I've been adjusted a bajillion times. I get adjusted once a week. At this point in my life, I get adjusted once a week. And because of that, I'm 43 and I don't know who you are on the radio, but I can probably beat you in a race. And I'm not saying that because there's anything special about me. I said, it's probably the bad example to beat you in a race. That feels pretty bad. Pretty weird, doesn't it, Mason? But you can't undo what you say on the radio. But what we can do is say, I feel good. I feel healthy. My body runs. And it's not just a feeling. I know what my x-rays look like. My spine is stable. I'm not developing arthritis. I'm on no medications. When I get sick, my immune system is very strong. I'm better in like a day or two, maybe. Usually it's like less than a day. And again, my thyroid's good. I sleep really good. I'm bald as a cue ball here. I mean, Mason can see me. That's something I don't have any control over. But outside of that, like, listen, guys, like, I'm a normal guy. And if you can't say that you feel this way, I feel that you got to do something about it. And here's the thing I think you should do about it. You should be a part of our process at Well Health and Chiropractic. I want to invite you. Like, we're a Christian wellness company. You'll love it. And if you're not a Christian, we can still be friends. It doesn't matter. The reason I even say that is because we believe that God gave you an amazing body. And I can't tell the story of chiropractic without giving honor and paying homage to the one who designed it. God designed you. It is awesome. If I designed you, it would be full of mistakes and screw-ups. God designed you. You're not full of mistakes and screw-ups, but your body plays by a set of rules. And the number one rule that your body plays by is every organ in your body is run and controlled solely by your brain. Dr. Ben, that's not true. My thyroid is controlled by the hormones. That's also not true. All of your hormones are sent out on mission based on what your brain and your organs tell them to. So your thyroid is like a supercomputer that's helping your body orchestrate and organize all of these signals that are coming into it. And those are from your hormones coming through your body. Well, guess what? Thyroid, if I cut the nerve of your thyroid, it doesn't know what to do. You know, it doesn't know its butt from the hole in the ground if you're like me and you got that phrase in your brain, right? Your thyroid needs your brain to tell it what to do. Without your brain, your thyroid doesn't know what to do. Your thyroid can't process any of these hormones. So what are you going to do about it? So what we do as in a corrective chiropractic office is we're going to look to see if any of your nerves are pinched going to your organs. When your nerves aren't pinched, that's step one, right? And it's got to be part of the process. We shoot x-rays to see if your ligaments are torn in your spine. If your ligaments are torn in your spine, it's going to start a degenerative process that the only thing that will stop is corrective chiropractic care. Dr. Ben, how can you possibly say that? Because the medical system certainly has a plan for this. They do not. What about physical therapy? Not a thing, right? Physical therapy, we move the bone because the thing is when the vertebra is stuck, how are you going to unstuck it? How are you going to unstuck it? Is that, I don't think Mace says unstick is the word, but let's go with unstuck. How are you going to unstuck it? We got to unstick it. We got to move the vertebra. Then we work on the muscles, ligaments, and tendons. Chiropractors are the only ones that are licensed to move the vertebra, right? That's what we do. And we're great at it. Like if you got adjusted by me, you'll say, Dr. Ben, holy cow. I used to have headaches in the top part of my neck and they're gone. If you get adjusted by Dr. Robbie in Murfreesboro, you're going to say, I've been to tons of people. Nobody's ever done that. If you get adjusted by Dr. Mike in Lebanon, you're going to say, holy smokes, that was incredible. Because that's the company that we've created. We believe at the heart of the engineering of your body is your brain has to talk to your organs. And the only way that you can do that is if your spine is stable and there's no pressure on your nerves. Okay, Dr. Ben, that sounds fantastic. But I'm not real sure. Well, I'll tell you, here's the deal. So we have also implemented in our offices full body red light therapy. Now, we're not in every single office, but it will be in every office very soon. There was a study in 2016 that shows it with braces, right? It was in Canada. Well, I don't know if we trust this from Canada. That's like a joke, by the way, for all my Canadian friends. They did a study in Canada, 2016, that if you have braces, like wire braces on your teeth, and you do red light therapy for 3.5 minutes, one time per day, that you will reduce the time to need braces from 104 days to 48 days with less pain. That's crazy. And the question is, why, Dr. Ben? I don't get it. Why? Well, I'll tell you, because what happens is the red light therapy, the certain frequencies inside of that red light stimulate part of your cell called your mitochondria to increase healing at the localized level. So what we have done in our clinics is we have all these muscle ligaments and tendon things that we work on to restabilize your spine. But then we also have full body red light therapy that's like a microwave for healing, which by the way, I don't do microwaves. I use that example, but microwaves aren't super healthy for you. However, this is like, it soups up the healing to get your ligaments restabled. And I don't know anybody else that's really doing that. So guys, listen, I'm going to encourage you right now. If you're listening to me, say, Dr. Ben, I've heard you enough. Let's get going. I'm going to encourage you. Come on in. I can't give you a better deal than this. We're losing money. Legitimately, we do exam, consultation, full set of x-rays, normally cost $350. We're doing a radio show deal. We do all that for $40, except we also throw in a full body adjustment and full light red light therapy of our offices that have those beds. And I'm going to encourage you, it's the best deal you can get. Again, let's go back to Bridget as our patient. She heard me on the radio. She's an ornery 76-year-old. If you're listening to this, Bridget, obviously it's not her name, by the way. We love you. It was super fun. I got to treat her myself. While I was down in Murfreesboro a couple weeks ago. And anyways, somebody who'd been, she'd been through it, man. Retired, lived by herself, sweet, sweet lady, saucy, super fun. We had a good time. But her body let her down. She didn't wake up feeling good. She's heard me on the radio. And finally, it was the one thing that she was like, okay, I've heard you for 6 months. I finally called and she came in. And I said, well, have you been to chiropractor before? She said, yeah. I said, what was the experience like? She said, not good. I said, why is it not good? She said, they wanted me to come once a week. I said, well, to be honest with you, we have, you know, a lot of our intensive program in here is 3 times a week for a month and 2 times a week for a month, 1 time a week for like a 90-day program. I said, but we also have, you know, once a week program, once every other week, and you can even come just once a week. I said, here's the best part, Bridget, in my office, in our Well Health and Chiropractic, it's like Burger King in here. You can have it your way, you know? And she got a laugh out of that. I got a little laugh out of that. I said, all right, well, come on in. We shot her x-rays. Sure enough, listen, we shoot her x-rays. She's a mess. Like her spine, she broke her spine 20 years ago, falling off a horse. Her neck's a mess, full of, you know, ligaments are torn, lots of arthritis. And here's the thing. She's 76. Some of you right now are listening to this. You're 50 and you can still move your neck and you don't have a ton of pain and you can still go walk your dog and you take it all for granted. I'm telling you right now, if there's one thing that Bridget would tell you, it would be to come get an x-ray and see where your ligaments are. Because when your ligaments get torn, your vertebra wears down and starts arthritis that you cannot undo. I am the only office. What we do, we are the thing that stops arthritis. We slow it down to a stop. That's what I do. I've created an entire company that's what we focus on. Yeah, we do nutrition. Yeah, we do some genetic testing to try to help get all of this stuff so you come off medications naturally and healthy, yes. But what we are built on is fully stopping your spine because we want you to be 76 years old and to be able to still go run, right? She's 76, can't walk for 10 minutes, right? I said, are you, what kind of dog you have? She's a little dog. I said, your dog, if you don't take your dog for a walk more than 10 minutes, he's going to get fat. And she was like, I know, he's already getting fat. I said, oh my goodness. Right? I did the thing, I got her adjusted. And she's already doing better. Guys, listen, if you want to be like Bridget, I'm going to encourage you, come on in, get this radio show deal. The number is 615-606-1233. That number is 615-606-1233. 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You can text or call 615-606-1233. I'm going to name the locations. We got Brentwood, Smyrna, Murfreesboro, Springfield, Lebanon, Spring Hill, Hendersonville, Gallatin, Bellevue, Dixon, Cookeville, Sanders Beach, Florida, at Palmetto, Florida. Guys, listen, if you are listening to this right now, please call in because you need it, man. It's awesome. This in for me is for you. It's $40. 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We've got to go to commercial break. We'll come back and finish up the show. Guys, this is the Healthiest Hour on the Radio. I'm Dr. Ben. See you in a minute.
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2: Well, hello and welcome back to the healthiest hour on the radio. This is the number one natural health show in Nashville. Guys, I'm Dr. Ben. So glad to be with you today. If you are just now tuning in, I'm the founder of a multi-site, Jesus-loving wellness company called Well Health and Chiropractic. We have one major purpose, and that is to pull you out of this failing medical model. The medical model that is currently ranked 57th in the world in healthcare, yet seems to be dishing out all the rules on what you should be doing and how you should feel and what drugs you should or shouldn't take. In the meantime, ranked so poorly that we are 13 out of 13 of our top industrialized countries, which is crazy. We are below some third world countries when it comes to healthcare statistics, which is pathetic, right? And our goal and this purpose of this show is to help build you a legacy of great health. Because listen, you got to be healthy if you want to serve this kingdom. You know, I think being sick is the most selfish thing you can do. And you're going to hear this right now. You say, Dr. Ben, I thought I liked you until you said this mean thing. Well, I'm going to say the mean thing because somebody's going to have to say it. Being sick is the most selfish thing you can do for your family. Because what's going to happen is, I'm talking, by the way, to you men that are listening to this, that don't think you got to take care of yourself. You don't think you need to eat healthy foods from time to time. I'm not saying all day, every day, but you don't have to take care of yourself. Listen, you're going to go from a position of supporting and serving your family to, because you don't take care of yourself, you're going to have a heart attack, a stroke, or whatever. And then your family's going to stop what they're doing and they're going to have to bend every knee to serve you and to bow to you because you can't do it. If you knew how many spouses I took care of where the husband had a stroke and it just ruins the wife, like she's done. She has to carry her husband all around the house. And literally sponge bathe them. They have food hanging out of their mouth because half their body isn't working. It's terrible. Your health is your number one most valuable asset. Do not wait until it is gone before you do something about your health. And I know you're saying, Dr. Ben, you are laying it on thick today. You know what? If you ever talk to me at any point in your entire life and you meet me in the grocery store, I'm going to lay it on this thick at the grocery store, because this is the race that runs, that is marked out for me. It's funny. Hebrews 12, 1 and 2a talks about, you know, running the race that God has marked out for you with perseverance. And it's funny, you know, chiropractic is not the most lucrative profession. I could go be a surgeon with this kind of passion or whatever. I could make more money doing other stuff. When the reality is this is the race. You know, this is the race that's marked out for me. When you go to our offices, I used to see 1,100 people a week in our clinic. And you've heard me say this a couple times a day. You know, the average chiropractor adjusts 100 people a week. I just used to adjust 300 people a day. We were super busy because of this. And then I felt that the Lord put on my heart to get, like, if we're going to get bigger, Dr. Ben, God didn't call me Dr. Ben, in case everybody's wondering. If you're going to get bigger, son, you need to teach what you do and create a system that's scalable so other people can do it as well. And that's what we set out to do about 7 years ago when we created Well Health and Chiropractic. Now we have 15 locations. Our goal is 1,000 locations. We're super passionate about not just chiropractic, but corrective chiropractic. I think everybody needs to get an x-ray of their spine. If you're listening to this at home, you need an x-ray of your spine. If you feel good, you need the x-ray. If you feel bad, you definitely need the x-ray. Because here's what happens. The x-ray, I'm able to see at a corrective chiropractor the stability of the ligaments in your spine. When I can see if you have an old whiplash, which by the way, I've seen 10,000 x-rays. I don't know if I've ever seen one that doesn't have any whiplash in it, because it's the life we live. You know, if you wreck your ligaments, you have to fix your spine. Because when you wreck your ligaments, you start the process of arthritis and degeneration. And arthritis and degeneration, by the way, is bad enough by itself. But when you combine that with the nerves that actually go between the vertebra, now that arthritis and degeneration now becomes a death sentence for you. Now it becomes smashing nerves, which not just causes pain, but it causes dysfunction. Research shows that the weight of a dime on a spinal nerve has the ability to shut down 50% function to an organ. And by the way, if you have 50% of the pressure going to your organ shut down, don't you think God's going to give you a warning sign? Yes. What is that warning sign? Pain. Well, Dr. Ben, I don't have pain. Well, there's only 6% of your nerves control pain. That's what research shows. So you can have a lot of pressure on your nerves, and those little 6% aren't the ones that are getting affected. It's all the function nerves. So here's the deal. I think everybody needs to get an x-ray, and then also you need to get your spine corrected. Whatever whiplash you have, it'll be the best money you'll ever spend in your life. I promise you, it'll be the best money you ever spent. Bridget, we're just going to keep talking about Bridget. She came in, heard me on the radio. Personally, I adjusted her a couple weeks in Murfreesboro, a couple weeks ago, and she came in. She couldn't walk for 10 minutes. She couldn't even walk her dog for 10 minutes. She's retired, lives by herself. Her dog's her best little buddy, and she can't even go walk her dog. What kind of a life is that, guys? Like, and again, she's a sweetheart. I'm sure that she has friends, and it's fine. But is that what you want? I mean, think about it. Like, for anybody right now that's 40, 50, 60 years old, and maybe you can still move and you don't have a bunch of medications, and you're like, yeah, I didn't see it like that. Nobody sees it like that. You all don't have to see what I get to see. You're welcome to come to the office with me if you want, and you're going to see a lot of younger people that are so grateful. They didn't realize what was going on in their body until we shot that x-ray, until we got them feeling better. Then they were like, I was just on one blood pressure medication. I think it was that bad. Then we start adjusting them. They're like, oh, wait, I did have small headaches or major headaches. I did have pain. And I was on medication, which if you're on medication, that means that your body can't function without human intervention. That is not how you were made. That's not how you're designed from God above. You know, we're just trying to get your body back, mechanically, back to the way that it was. But I'll tell you, if you're somebody that comes in, all hope is not lost. Bridget came in at 76. I tell you right now, if I said, hey, Bridget, I got two plans for you. I got a, you know, couple $100 a month. I can get this arthritis stopped in your neck. Or for 50 grand, for 100 grand, I will reverse the clock 25 years. I will completely take away this ligament damage, and you can go back to the way that your spine used to function 25 years ago. 100 grand. You know what she would do? She'd go to the bank and figure it out. You know why? Because it's that valuable. You just don't realize it until it's gone. So I can't say this any more loudly, boldly. If you're listening to this right, normally, exam, consultation, full set of x-rays, $350. 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You're going to love it. 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That number is 615-606-1233. When you call, leave your name, your phone number, location. We'll call back first thing Monday morning, if not sooner, to get you scheduled up. We have here, I'm going to list off the clinics. I do it kind of quick. Brentwood, Smyrna, Murfreesboro, Springfield, Lebanon, Spring Hill, Hendersonville, Gallatin, Bellevue, Dixon, Cookeville, Santa Rosa Beach, Florida, and Palmetto, Florida. Whew, it's a mouthful. But we serve a lot of our community. And I'll tell you why. Because we have created a system. I'm super proud of it. It's called Well Healthy Chiropractic. And you can go online, you can look at our Google reviews. We are the best of the best. I say that. I mean, like, you can't do that, Dr. Ben. Dude, I'm so proud of it. I'm here willing to say it. We do the thing. Bridget, that lady I was telling you about, she had come to a chiropractor the week before she came to me. And she went to a chiropractor. I don't know what he did to her, but it wasn't what she needed. And we do the thing. We looked at her ligaments. And by the way, we don't just randomly adjust it. The best therapies that you can put together to restabilize the spine that also happen to be quick and cost the least. So it's not like you're in my office for 2 hours. No. You're in the office for maybe 15, 25 minutes to get your adjustment. We're very efficient. We get you in and out of there because we just need to get you fixed. You don't need to spend your life at a chiropractor. But we want you to come in, get your spine fixed, and move on with life. Bridget came in, and she's somebody who, again, I did the thing. I adjust her. She had broken her back 20 years ago. She could barely walk for 10 minutes. I said, I'm going to do this thing on you. I promise you, nobody's going to be willing to do it but me. She said, what's that, Dr. Bell? I'm going to put you on your side. I'm going to twist you. And we have multiple ways to do it, but that's what she needed. I could tell by her x-rays. I adjusted her. She let out with a little holler. I said, you okay? She said, I'll be all right. All right, good. I adjust her, and I said, I'm willing to do the thing that nobody's willing to do for you, because if you don't move that vertebra that's stuck, it's completely fused up, and you're going to be in pain for the rest of your life. Literally adjusted her. She stood up off the table. I was fixing the face paper. I said, what do you think? She said, Dr. Ben, I just stood up pain-free. Amazing, right? 4 adjustments later, how you doing? Already starting to walk the dog without pain. Guys, listen, you cannot undo the clock, but you can stop it where it's at. Okay, that's what we do. I'm going to encourage you. The number is 615-606-1233. We're done with the show here in like 10 seconds. So you got to call in right now. 615-606-1233. 615-606-1233. Guys, this has been a great week. I love talking to you on the radio. Thank you so much for listening to me. We'll be praying for you throughout the week. This is the Healthiest Hour on the radio. I'm Dr. Ben. Catch you next week.
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13: 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Has anybody seen Mr. Squirrel?
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18: From ABC News. I'm Mike Dubusky. No deal yet to extend the fragile ceasefire with Iran. ABC News Chief Foreign Correspondent Ian Pannell reports from Jerusalem.
19: If it's not a great deal, we're not making it.
20: President Trump is demanding Iran reopen the Strait of Hormuz, agree to never develop a nuclear weapon, and allow the U.S. to remove Iran's highly enriched uranium. Iran demanding the U.S. release $12 billion in frozen Iranian assets. But President Trump says no money will be exchanged until further notice. The agreement being negotiated is expected to extend the ceasefire, not end the conflict.
18: Meanwhile, Lebanese health authorities now say the death toll from the fighting with Israel now tops 3,400 people. It was another night of violent clashes between ICE agents and protesters outside Delaney Hall in New Jersey. Critics say the conditions inside that migrant detention facility are inhumane, with reports of malnutrition and inadequate medical care. New Jersey Attorney General Jennifer Davenport in a news conference today said just a few individuals are responsible for the violence.
21: We continue shining a light on the peaceful protesters who are demanding change at Delaney Hall. A much larger group than the individuals without a peaceful purpose who came to incite violence.
18: World Health Organization officials traveling to the Democratic Republic of the Congo this weekend, which is at the center of a growing Ebola outbreak. WHO head Dr. Tedros Ghebreyesus was on hand today for the inauguration of a new treatment center in the city of Bunia.
22: Of course, we're working on vaccines and treatments, but that doesn't mean that people cannot recover from Ebola. So that's, I think, a strong message. And having a facility like this is to help people recover.
18: WHO officials reported Friday there are over 900 suspected cases and more than 220 suspected deaths from Ebola in Congo. Neighboring Uganda confirms 9 cases and 1 death. You're listening to ABC News.
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23: I'm WSMV4 First Alert Meteorologist Melanie Layden. Some more scattered showers and thunderstorms possible today, but it's not going to rain on us at all times. We'll have plenty of dry times too. Otherwise, hot and humid and mostly cloudy. A couple of rain showers linger into Monday. Rain clears out with plenty of sunshine on Tuesday, along with a big drop in the humidity level.
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24: How did I lose weight? 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I did. 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
3: All right, Roy Matlock Jr. here, and today is going to be a show strictly devoted to the defense, and the defense is protecting your income and your assets, and it's going to be the insurance checkup. And we spend lots of money. And when I say a lot of money, I think it's about 6% of your income is going to different types of insurance. And, you know, you might as well, if you're going to be paying for insurance, you should know how it works and, you know, why it exists and things like that. And so if you think about an insurance policy, what it's going to do, it's either going to protect your income, your assets, you know, your health, retirement, future lifestyle, all that kind of stuff. And so today, when you are listening in, if you would like to get a full review, because I'm going to show you how to improve your coverages and at the same time free up money to invest. And what that will allow you to do is to become all the time more self-insured. And when you become more self-insured, there's a lot of reasons to do that. The biggest reason is this, that if you take on the risk, that money that comes to you, you can invest that money because you have prepared to be able to take on risk. And then you're not paying the insurance company the money that they have to pay for the big buildings, and they pay for the employees, and they have to, you know, do premium collections and all those kind of things that they have to do. What you're doing is you're taking on some of the risk, and in turn, you're able to take that risk that you took on and put it into an investment and save some money. So today is about, you know, learning how to manage your insurance risk. But insurance, here's what it does. We transfer risk. I meet with people all the time and they have their house paid for. And I always ask them, do you have homeowners insurance? And they're, of course, they do, because they are not willing to take the risk of their house burning down. Even though the risk, if you think back in your lifetime of someone you personally know that their house burned down, it might be one or two people that you can actually say, I personally knew that had something like that. But people are unwilling to take that risk. So they transfer the risk over to an insurance company. But one major financial event can devastate somebody. So if you owned a house and it wasn't insured, that could be devastating. And so people own policies, but they very seldom have what I call a complete insurance plan. So some of the personal risks that are included, death, you know, if you are an income machine, I always tell people this, that, you know, we are an income machine. That's what we do. And we make deposits maybe twice a month. And I use the example, if you woke up every morning and you looked on the counter and there was a toaster oven, and that toaster oven, you looked and at the toaster and there was, you know, $3,000 in the little toaster, you reached over there and got it. And then 2 weeks later, there were $3,000 more in that toaster, and you went over there and got it. And after a while, you're like, wow, I've got a magic toaster. Every 2 weeks, there's $3,000 coming out of this toaster. I always ask people, would you do anything to protect it? Would you probably lock it up somewhere. You wouldn't just let it sit. So you would insure it. You would do whatever you would. And you are in the event of a life insurance policy, it protects the toaster, you being the toaster that produces the income. And so all these things go into it, or you could become disabled. I think in many cases, being disabled could be worse than dying, because you are in a position where you can't take care of yourself and you're there. So we buy disability insurance. We could get sued. And so we buy liability insurance. All right. We could have accidents, that damage property or our own property. We have illness, you know, meaning sickness, or maybe we have, you know, a scenario where we're in a long-term care facility. So the whole goal is to get to a point where you're self-insured, and self-insured allows you to take on part of the risk of insurance. So here's the thing about it. I've never yet seen anyone get excited about the premium payments that come out of their check every month. I've never seen it. All right. Nobody likes to do that. It's just like taxes. You know, I ask people, what's your biggest bill? And in many cases, I say, well, it's my house payment. I said, nah, it doesn't look like that. Based on what you're telling me, your biggest bill is your taxes. And one of your other biggest bills might be your insurance. You know, if you look at what's going on with healthcare, I mean, unbelievable. I had a client that, you know, left a job, and we looked at what the company had been providing, and the premium to replace that was $2,500 a month, all right, to be able to get health insurance. And so what happened?

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14: All right, we are back. Roy Matlock Jr. here. Today's show, we're talking about a complete review of your insurance. And, you know, I had one of our clients just this last week was able to review their insurance, just their home and auto, and it saved them, including all their liability coverage, $125 a month. And so what we would do with that is we would say, well, let's take $125 a month and invest that money. That's about $1,500 a year. $1,500 a year, rule of thumb over a 10-year period, whatever you invest will double if you haven't invested. So if you, that one little idea, if you take that difference and put it away, that could be a $30,000,

0: in your 10-year savings, and then it continues to compound and stuff like that. And so what we're doing today is talking about how to become self-insured. I'm kind of doing a little bit of a review right now on the different types of insurance that people are buying. I'm going to do some explanations and some things you may or may understand or may not, but with the idea that we're going to get you, when the show is over, you can review this on the podcast. We will have a insurance plan in place that will not only give you better coverage, but it will cut your cost. How about that? And so that's the idea. Why, if you're going to be putting money aside, you want to do this. You want to make sure that if a claim happens, you're not saying, is it going to pay? And so we have that, and then we want to do it and not duplicate and things like that. And this is part of some of the things that we do. I mentioned on the air that we have new advisor opportunities. So if you'd like to become a financial advisor as a sideline, you can get involved with us. And inside of our training system is we have our personal finance training. And we teach personal finance to our advisors first because we believe they get their own personal finances under control. That's the best way to talk to a client. And we teach you how to help others get their personal finance in order. And so if you are interested in something like that as a side gig, maybe a career change, go to roymatlockjr.com. Today, I would encourage you to check the insurance reviews out. And so let's talk about it. So now let's get a look at auto, home, liability, and health insurance. So auto insurance covers liability. Liability is if you were to hit somebody and hurt that person, okay? If you were to rear end someone, they may have medical bills, and as a result, you would be responsible for that, all right? So if they have 60,000 in injuries and you have 25,000 of liability coverage, you could owe the remaining 35,000. Okay. There's a maximum that all insureds will be paid. That would be the second number. It's, so if you have a policy that says 25, 50, 25, the 50 would be the bodily injury for all people included in that. So let's say, you have two people in the car and you hurt them. You run into the back of them, whatever it may be, and you injure three people. Their medical bills might be 80 grand, which would be easy to do. Your policy max out at 30 or at 50, and you would owe 30. And they could take that and garnish your wages and things like that. The last number on car insurance, when it says 25, 50, 25, is damage you cause to someone else's car, you know, their fence, their building, their mailbox, whatever it may be. So today, if you have the minimum state required coverage of 25, 50, 25, you could easily hit a car that's worth $100,000 or $50,000, and you would owe the difference. And let me tell you how this works. So the insurance companies, what they're going to do is they're going to say, okay, we're on the hook for 25, 50, 25. And the claim is the first person, you know, any one person, here's one of them, it's 30,000. Another one is 30. Another one. All right. Car's messed up. All right. We're going to cut the check. 25, 50, 25. Thank you. Appreciate it. You're on your own. All right. Then you get sued. All right. And you get to go hire an attorney. And these attorneys, when you get sued, you have to pay them in order to protect you. If you are suing somebody, you can generally get a personal injury attorney to take it on contingency. And what that means is they'll take it and, you know, take a percentage of what they collect. But if you're getting sued, it's exactly opposite. The lawyers are not trying to get money. They're trying to save you money. But at the same time, if you are getting sued, you have to pay them to protect you. And so the legal fees could, you know, run up to no telling depending on what happens. So a serious accident could cost $250,000 to $1 million. You know, if you hit somebody and you really hurt them, if you kill somebody, it's even worse if it was your fault. You know, it might be a $1 million claim. So what happens is if you don't look at your coverages and if you just buy the minimums, and you would buy the minimums because you call in somewhere and you don't have anyone that's actually doing an analysis of you to be able to do the right thing. So when I meet with people, the first thing I'm going to do is, you know, I have a property and casualty license. We outsource that. It's a business in itself. but I do understand it. I got my license probably 20 something years ago, maybe 30 years ago. And I understand it because I see this stuff happening all the time. You know, we had storms in Nashville and people were unprepared, and they're, the questions that a lot of people had, you know, does it cover the trees falling on my house? And what does it cover? What does it not cover? Does it give me, you know, what, I didn't have electricity. Will it pay for my hotel? What is all these different things? And if you don't have an insurance agent that actually does an analysis and makes sure and looks at your comprehensive financial plan, then at that point, you could be in a situation that you don't even know. And I call it walking in the martial arts. They call it the white zone. And the white zone is where your danger is all around you, but you're just unaware of it and nothing bad has ever happened. All right. So we always teach in the martial arts to be in the yellow zone. The yellow zone is just be very cautious. You know, look around at your surroundings. You know, don't have your back to the front door, all these different things like that. Well, when it comes to insurance, you don't want to be in the white zone of, nothing's ever happened, you know, whatever. So we go in there. So we look at liability coverage. We look at collision, comprehensive. We also have uninsured motors. So if somebody hits you and they have no insurance, all right, and hurts you, then your insurance will be brought in to pay for your damages and so on. So what better liability discussion should start in today's world at a minimum 100, 300, 100 instead of 25, 50, 25, which is the minimum state. And even better than that, you might go 250, 500 and, you know, 500 or 250, 500, 250. So those are the kind of things that we do. We also look at what is called personal umbrella policies. A personal umbrella policy is a policy that would cover you for personal liability. And it would cover you in your cars. It would cover you, for your home and different things like that. And a lot of other things that go on, where you might get sued for personal negligence and so on. Let me give you an example. You know, somebody comes over to your house and they get hurt. All right. And what do? All right. You are liable for that. All right. And trust me, there's plenty of insurance, plenty of personal injury attorneys. All you have to do is drive up and down the interstate and look at the billboards, and the billboards are personal injury attorneys that will be happy to sue you. And so what we want to do is get the right coverages in place. So what are we going to do when it comes to the insurance on your home and auto? We're going to up the liabilities probably on your home and auto, do things to make sure that we have maybe $1 million or more of umbrella coverage, and that gets you in a good position there. We want to look at replacement costs is different from market value. We can talk about that. You want to be thinking in advance, and you look at insurance, you know, as much as you hate paying the premium, the worst thing is paying a premium and it doesn't cover you, and then you're out a bunch of money. So if you're listening right now, a couple of ideas, go to RoyMatlackJr.com. 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We got two more segments coming.
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0: All right, we're in segment three, and today is your insurance checkup. And if you haven't reached in and read your insurance policies recently, I would say you're like most people. I remember years ago that, you know, I was doing radio with Dave Ramsey, and we would talk insurance, and one of the guys that came on, Jerry House, he made a comment. He says, you know, Roy Matlock sits at home on Saturday night and reads insurance policies. And I'm like, well, Jerry, you know, you're not that far off, because I actually have read no telling how many hundreds, if not thousands, of insurance policies. And it's pretty funny when you read them. You're saying, you mean to tell me that if I have an accidental death and I don't die within 90 to 180 days of the accident, it's not considered an accident and it's not going to pay double? All right. Oh, my goodness. I would be kind of a little bit concerned that on the 179th day, somebody may finish me off, you know, to get double the coverage. I mean, that's kind of crazy, but the whole point being is most people, they buy accidental death and they don't even know why they buy it. They don't even know how it pays. They think they're going to die by accident. So you mean that, you know, if I walk to the mailbox and have a heart attack, on the way to get the mail, that I'm going to get one number. But if I actually step in the street and get hit, I'm going to get another number. That doesn't change the number my family needed. I mean, the way I go has nothing to do with the way, the need that my family might have. And so there's all these different things. When you buy health insurance, you know, people are used to, if they go to work for a big company, companies look at things like this. They say, well, we can provide benefits. And that's a lot. That's very sellable. Yeah, our company provides full health benefits. You can spend $20 if you go to the doctor, and you're like, I like that. That's great. My kids go to the doctor, all this kind of stuff. And what you don't realize is that company is spending $2,500 a month for your coverage. Now they take that as a business expense. And then what happens is that's just part of the overall pay package. Now, if you had a chance, or a choice, you might say, rather than putting $2,500 a month, I would rather get a health share program and you give me the cash. And then the difference that I'm going to save, which is probably 50% on my coverage, I can use it for something else. All right. So there's all these different things that are out there. So when we're buying health insurance, I've always said, you know, save your money, get an emergency fund, and raise your deductibles. Pay cash. And one of the ways you can do that is called a health sharing plan. And what happens is it's like getting a cash discount. You say, well, how does that really work? I'll give you an example, two examples. And I'm going to go back in time. I have a daughter that's 34 years old today. So 34 years ago, I was self-employed and having to buy my own insurance. And what I found was is that back then you actually had a rider that you paid that would cover pregnancy. Now your insurance, health insurance, would cover complications of pregnancy, but not the actual labor delivery. And so I looked at it and I was like, hang on a second. They're going to charge me X number of dollars per month extra. And they know the only person that's going to buy that rider is somebody that's thinking about having kids. Otherwise, I mean, if you're 60 years old, you're probably not going to add the rider for pregnancy, you know, labor and delivery. So I looked at it and I was like, all right, I called the hospital. And I'm a planner. That's what I do. I plan money. I'm playing golf today. All right. When I get done, I'm going to play golf and I plan my golf round. There's things I pay attention to. And so started looking at it and I found out that they would give me a 75% discount on labor and delivery. And I'm like, really? If I pay cash in advance? Okay. That'll work. Got a 75% discount. I went and had the insurance to cover complications, but I got a 75% discount on labor and delivery, which is one of the big costs of it. So I did that. I went in to get an MRI on my hand, and it was going to be $1,700, but the cash price was $450. So that allowed me to not go into the deductible. Okay. So as a result, I had high deductibles, paid cash, took the difference, and invested it. That's how I've always operated. And so when we're out there looking, if you're self-employed, and you're, especially if you're paying for coverage, for your employees, a health share is a very affordable, better way of doing things. I've been doing similar things like that. And then if you have a high deductible, you can do what is called an HSA. An HSA, you can put up to $8,600 this year if you're married into a health savings account. We set those up and we can put those into investments. You get a tax deduction on it. And if you pull it out, you don't pay taxes to use for medical expenses. So let's think about this. So you put $1,000 in, if you're in the 25% tax bracket, you get $250 back. If you spend the $1,000, you don't have to pay back the $250. Now, if we put that in and you don't have claims and the account is into, say, a managed account where it's growing, then one day it starts building up. And if you don't use it, once you reach 59 and a half, it's treated like a Roth IRA and you can use it for whatever you want, never have to pay taxes on it. Because that's what is called a health savings account. So what we do is we go in and we start thinking through all of this, and it's not unusual for me to see people, you know, do reviews on their life, their disability, their health, their auto, their home, and all the different things to go along with it, and save $300-$500 a month. And we take that $300-$500 a month and put it into an investment. And that investment, depending on maybe it's a health savings account, whatever it may be, that's a tax deduction, or maybe it's a Roth IRA, or maybe it allows you, because you freed up money, to contribute more to retirement plans, like if you're self-employed, whatever it may be. But the goal is to be more self-insured always. Here's why. We don't want to be adding extra cash to insurance companies for them to pay their big buildings, all their overhead, make a profit, when we could take part of the risk ourselves. And by doing that, we're able to take that savings and invest the difference. And I've been doing this forever. I mean, you know, I had back in the early days, one of the things that we had, the radio show, the most called The Money Game. Dave Ramsey and I started that show together, and it was in the early 90s. And one of the things we always told people was never buy a new car. We were, you know, it's like, why are you going to buy a new car? And to this day, you know, I've got plenty of money to be able to buy a new car. I always buy a used car. All right. And it's a good new car or a good used car, but it's not a new car. I let somebody else pay the depreciation. It's just in me. I don't know. I've been always doing that. And so, one of the things that we would tell people is, you know, buy used and pay cash. We called them a money game car. We actually had bumper stickers. Don't laugh. You know, it's paid for. It's a money game car kind of deal. And then what would happen is if you had an old car, you probably didn't buy collision insurance on it. All right. You would buy liability if you hit somebody. But the way you look at it, if somebody runs into my old car, then, you know, whatever, it's not that big a deal. One of my reps, this is 30 years ago, he bought a car for $750. Now, when I tell you the whole story about it, he had car payments, credit card payments, and I told him, I said, dude, you're broke. How are you going to teach people how to do stuff? And so he and his wife sold their house, paid off their debts, bought two junkers, and he was parked in the parking lot here locally at Hickory Hollow Mall, and somebody ran into the side of his $750 car. He came back out, and there was a note on there, hey, sorry, here's my name and number, and so on, and, you know, backed into your car, let my insurance company know, all that kind of stuff. Anyway, they gave him $1,250 for his car that he paid $750 for, and he had no insurance on it anyway because he's like, hey, it doesn't matter, you know. Stuff like that, I can tell story after story after story about getting things under control, and that's what we do. We're a financial advisory firm. We help you get control and implement financial plans. 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We'll help you move forward. We'll be right back.
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0: All right, if you're tuning in, Roy Matlock Jr. here. We are doing an insurance checkup, and this would be a great podcast review if you want to go to the Roy Matlock Jr. Money and Business Hour podcast. Every one of our shows we put to podcast, and this is about saving money. It's about being protected. And what most people do when they buy any type of insurance, the first thing that they look at is the monthly premium. What does it cost? What you should be thinking about is, what is my deductible? What is my maximum out-of-pocket exposure? And what does it provide for me should I have a claim? That's what we look at. And so when we do an insurance review with someone, and it's just part of our overall financial planning appointment. So if I sit with someone, I have a system. My and any of our advisors work the same system. System number one is education and advice. So what we're going to do is, you know, my reasoning for being on the radio for all these years is because I always believe that if you became a client of mine, you'll be a much easier client to deal with if you know what's going on. I don't want you to come in and walk out and have no idea what you did, because then if the stock market goes down or whatever it may be, and you don't know about the plan, then you're not, for me, a good client, all right? Because then I'm having to deal with stuff that I shouldn't be having to deal with. So I get on the radio with a goal, and a lot of my clients that have been with me for many, many years, I'll be on an appointment with them, and they'll say, yeah, I was listening to you last weekend about this and so on. And I'm like, good, that's what I want. I want to be able to give good advice and get people educated. And the more educated you are, the more you can accept the advice for what it is, and you end up doing better. The second part from that is we put together a plan. I call it the GPS, the goal, the plan, the schedule. And so we look for our financial independence number. What's the amount of money that you need to have to be able to quit and never worry about running out of money? And then once we get that GPS under control, we go into building the components. What is the first component? It's called the defense. The defense involves protecting your income and your assets. That's what I'm talking about today, is the defense, the insurance, okay, portion of what we do. Then we go to the offense. If I said, what is most of the offense? It's having to do with getting your money growing. It has to do with tax savings, things of that nature. And so then we go to a product marketplace, which we have as a fiduciary. I have access to everything investment, pretty much anything. We have multiple, when I say multiple, 30, 40 companies that we're able to shop insurance. And that could be your home, auto, your liability, everything that goes along with it, life, you know, anything that goes along with it. We're not captive to any one company. And then we go out and we put together a plan. in some examples. I have clients that, yeah, even my sisters, that have, one of them, because of one of them's one age and the other one's another age, they have different products, because one company's a little more competitive at one age than the other, and so on. And so those are the kind of things that we do. Now, this last segment, we're going to talk about income protection. Life insurance is income protection. When you start out, the first thing you should always do is look at your income as a source that keeps everything going. So let's say that you were like me. I had four little kids.
7: Hey, Dr. Foley.
0: And if something had happened to me, income breadwinner, then what would have happened my family would have been, you know,
8: hurt
0: in a big way. Until enough cash set aside that your working hours doesn't matter for the outcome of your income, you need to buy something to protect it.
8: Really?
0: So what do? You buy life insurance. The number one, the place you start always is with term life insurance. Mm-hmm. Term pays only
7: Can't say alive. You're going to have to pay him.
0: It does not build up a cash value. It's low cost with the intention you're buying it if you die.
7: No, that's a
0: fact.
7: That's
0: why you're buying it.
7: I remember I almost got sued by him
0: if you die.
7: In college.
0: So what happens, it would look like this. If I met with someone and they are making $100,000 a year.
7: It's trademarked.
0: And they had a mortgage and they owed $600,000 on their mortgage and they had two children. I would ask him a question. Right now you're living on $100,000 a year. If something happened, would your family?
7: Oh, yeah, yeah, yeah.
0: Would you like for your family to continue to get your income if something happened to you? And they say yes. So I take a calculator. I actually have a chart. And I'll say,
7: I did not
0: know 35 years old. How much cash in a lump sum would we need if we invested it, say, at 8% to give the $100,000 a year bump every year for the next 30
7: years?
0: I come back and I look at
7: Vince McMahon.
0: $1.3 million, whatever that number is.
7: Yeah, he's not the owner anymore.
0: Would you like your mortgage paid off? That would take a load off. Yes, that's another $600,000. And would you like to have something that would fund your kids' college in the event something happened? Yes, that'll be $75,000 apiece, whatever that number is. And we come up with a number and we go back, and interesting enough, most people for $100 or so a month.
7: That was during my time when I used to watch.
0: They generally get adequate term life insurance.
7: Until my dad told me this is baby.
0: I'm like, $200 a month, and that will protect them up until.
7: Yeah, that's what E stands for.
0: Then at that point, the term is going to renew. It's going to go up in cost, and you're probably going to drop it. The reason you're going to drop it is that you have 12 cash set aside. The idea, when you hit 67 or whatever year you're going to retire, you'll have your Social Security. You've got your investments, and that's what's going to be your income source. And I just had a client right now. He's just like right now. I mean, I'm talking like right now. They have both retired, and they're getting from their investments their first checks. And so we set it up to where now they've got income coming in, you know, so now they don't have to work. They plan. Now they've got it done. So we buy life insurance for that, term insurance. You may add some permanent life insurance to it. There's two types. One is called a universal life or indexed product, or what's called a variable life. I like variable life because it includes index products too. But the long and short of it is that's something you can keep. You can use it as an additional retirement plan. It's got benefits, and you can keep it all the way until death. People buy life insurance, permanent life insurance, with the idea that when they pass away, something will be paid to their family. There's also whole life insurance. I'm not a proponent of that. I've always said buy term, invest the difference, get, you know, self-insured. But if you do want something that you want to keep, which a lot of people do, you've got different options that you can do that. You buy disability insurance. Disability insurance is to protect you in the event that you get disabled. It could be that you get disabled, not to the point you can't walk or move around, but maybe, as an example, you're a surgeon. I knew a surgeon that, you know, he had did major surgeries and he had to lean over and he had back problems and he couldn't do the surgery anymore. So he was able to get disability, but that didn't stop him from being able to work. It stopped him from being able to do what he was trained to do. So, you know, he was trained to make a lot of money, but he couldn't do that. That doesn't mean he couldn't do something else, but you insure that's based on your occupation. And so it would typically pay you until you're 65. And then at that point, you'll pick up Social Security and your retirement. So what we do is we do things like this to keep ourselves from, getting knocked out, a wreck or anything like that. We go to annuities. Annuities are designed for retirement income protection. They create guaranteed income and they work similar to a pension and Social Security. So if you retire, your Social Security will pay as long as you live. If you're married, you're guaranteed one of the two Social Securities after one person passes. So if you're both making $2,000 a month getting Social Security and one passes away, you just lost $2,000 a month. So at that point, you're going to want to maybe have something. If you don't have enough cash set aside, you're going to want to be able to put something in place that would allow you to have a continual lifetime income. So you could buy an annuity. An example of an annuity, somebody 65, 68 years old, something like that, you might be able to get a joint annuity that would pay 7% for the rest of your life, no matter what happens. Now, the goal when you buy an annuity is designed for you to run through all the money if you buy a guaranteed lifetime income. Now, you say, well, why would I want to run through all the money? Well, the reason is that you live a long time, you outlive the money. That's what you want to do. If there's money left over because you didn't draw it as long, that means you died. We don't want to do that. And that means that money, though, would go to your beneficiary. So the idea is you buy annuities with the intention that you can have a guaranteed lifetime income. You can also use it for long-term care. There's annuities, for instance, that you put $100,000 in. It's getting a small interest rate. If you don't use it, whatever the annuity grew to, you would go to your beneficiaries. But if you happen to go into a nursing home or have any of the ADLs, activities of daily living, certain number of those, depending on the policy, it might pay three times that. And so what we do is we use annuities for that. We also use annuities to be able to take the risk of what we call bad markets, early in to your, when you first retire. So if we have down markets, sequence of return risk is what it's called. We don't want to be selling stocks when the market's down. So we buy an annuity to take a little of the pressure off of it. Then we use the investments for inflation protection. So you've got a bigger income opportunity with an annuity, and then you take the investments, and that can be later to supplement you for inflation. It also becomes a, for the sake of it, an inheritance account. And so we build all of this together. Annuities do not take care of everything. I hate this, but there's a lot of insurance people out there that they think annuities are the everything that you could ever need, and they're not. And so what we do is we couple annuities for people along with investment accounts. And in many cases, if you are in a really strong position financially, you may not have an annuity at all. You may just have your money. You're pulling small amounts off of your retirement plans, and you don't even need the annuity. And so these are things that we do. So then what we do when we sit with someone as an advisor, we analyze it all. That's what we do. We do an analysis of the defensive position, protect your income and assets, and the offensive position to grow, cut taxes, and be able to retire comfortably. My name is Roy Matlock Jr. Two things you should look at roymatlockjr.com. Look at the insurance review, and also we are expanding. If you've ever considered something different, a career change, come in and learn from us. We'll teach you how to become a financial advisor. Thanks for listening.
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6: 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But of all the things you know about me, here's one you don't.
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9: From ABC News, I'm Mike Dubusky. The debate over the Trump administration's immigration policy has descended on Newark, New Jersey, where police arrested three people after clashing with ICE agents last night. Those individuals were protesting the alleged conditions at Delaney Hall, a migrant detention facility. New Jersey Governor Mikey Sherrill speaking today.
10: We will continue to look for ways to allow people to continue to protest because, make no mistake, I am very concerned about what's going on at Delaney Hall. And this is all taking away from the protesters who have been very, I think, effective at bringing attention to that.
9: The Israeli Defense Forces say a car ramming attack in the West Bank injured three people today. The Israeli army says it dispatched soldiers to the area and one of them shot and killed the assailant. Earlier today, Lebanese officials updated the death toll from the fighting with Israel, now topping 3,400 people. It all comes as a peace agreement to end the fighting between the U.S. and Iran remains elusive.
11: There's still no deal with Iran, despite President Trump saying for weeks now that a deal is close. In a taped interview that aired last night, President Trump said the U.S. is, in his words, close to a very good deal with Iran. He says Iran has agreed not to build a nuclear weapon, but he wants them to agree not to buy one either.
9: Overnight, CENTCOM says it disabled another ship trying to breach the U.S. blockade on its way to an Iranian port. To the Democratic Republic of the Congo now, where a deadly Ebola outbreak is growing. ABC foreign correspondent Marcus Moore.
12: Reported cases of Ebola nearly doubling in just days. The World Health Organization chief traveling to the epicenter of this outbreak to assess the response. We know that more than 240 people are dead, and there are over 1,000 suspected and confirmed infections in the Democratic Republic of the Congo and in neighboring Uganda.
9: Health officials say the risk of this outbreak spreading to the global population remains low. 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
13: I'm WSMV4 First Alert meteorologist Melanie Layden. Some more scattered showers and thunderstorms possible today, but it's not going to rain on us at all times. We'll have plenty of dry times too. Otherwise, hot and humid and mostly cloudy. A couple of rain showers linger into Monday. Rain clears out with plenty of sunshine on Tuesday, along with a big drop in the humidity levels.
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15: Welcome back, listeners, and welcome to the new listeners. This is Dr. Brian Foley, your natural health care doctor, also known as your alternative doctor. I don't know when alternative or natural became alternative, but it has. Unfortunately, we do not have health care in America. We have disease management. Yes, you're fine and dandy till you get your diagnosis. Now we can burn it out, cut it out, medicate it for the rest of your life. But I want to tell you there's a fourth choice, and that's fix it, right? And how do we fix it? With real food. What a novel idea. Real food. Unfortunately, in America, we are now the sickest country in the world. And why is that? Because we're all eating standard American diets, right? Also known as SAD. So if you want to not get sick, don't eat a standard American diet. Simple as that. And why is the standard American diet making you sick? Because it's full of sugar, full of bad fats, it's full of junk, and who knows what else they're putting in the food. You can now eat better outside the United States, or I should say healthier outside the United States than inside the United States. And that is the truth. All right, well, I am Dr. Brian Foley. If you're new to this show, we talk about all kinds of health issues and how we fix those naturally. My office is quite unique because we use several approaches to handle this. One of them is called nutritional response testing. And I'll read you a definition of what nutritional response testing actually is. And if you've never had it before, it's a way to read the body in real time. And the body will tell you what's wrong with it if you know how to read it. And through nutritional response testing, we can do that. So nutritional response testing is unique because it identifies the underlying causes, the specific environmental stressors that are negatively affecting your body, and then corrects these through safe, natural nutritional means so your body can repair itself to attain and maintain a more optimal health. Yes, your body can repair itself. Now, I have nothing against medication, but we should be looking at medication as a short-term solution, not a long-term solution. Medication, in my opinion, buys us time. We certainly wouldn't want you to come in with untreated high blood pressure, untreated high cholesterol, untreated high blood sugar. So what do we do? We medicate that. But let's look at it as a short-term solution. Let's find out, why did your blood pressure go high? Why did your blood sugar go high? Why do you have high cholesterol? All those can be fixed in most cases with nutrition. And when I talk about nutrition, I'm not talking about the stuff you buy on the open market there at any store that you can buy supplements. There are supplement companies that sell only to doctors. They don't sell to the public, and they want doctors to recommend their supplements for specific needs. And how do we know what you need? Well, we use the nutritional response testing to figure it out. A couple of things that we run into and we look for all the time that stop you from healing are environmental stressors. These are things you're probably not even thinking about. You know, you're in your environment. You're being affected by everything around you. These are the most common things that we find problems with people, the underlying issue. One of them is an active scar. Now, what's an active scar? Well, if you've ever had been cut, surgery or had any surgeries, maybe cut by accident, anytime you cut the skin, if it's deep enough, it will cut through a meshwork of nerve fibers. And then these nerve fibers, they don't heal up.
12: and they become what we call active. They start draining energy away from your body, and they can affect any and everything in your body. So we look for these active scars through nutritional response testing. You can't just look at a scar and say it's active or not active. Other things that act as an active scar could be tattoos. A tattoo artist pressed a little too hard, broke through some of those nerve fibers, and sure enough, you have an active scar. It could be piercings, depending on where your piercings are. Those could act as a scar, as a antenna that draws energy away from your body. How about COVID? Yes, COVID will never leave us. Once you have a virus, you always have it. Unfortunately, we got these post-pandemic factors that we have to deal with now. You could have had COVID years ago now, and all of a sudden, boom, there it is again. And it causes things like spiked proteins and several other residuals that it leaves behind. So we have to check people for these things now, making sure that they're clear on those, that they don't have it, that it is dormant. Chemical toxicity, they make 2,000 new chemicals year after year. And there's no testing that they have to do to determine what they do in our environment and or what they do to our body. So they release all these chemicals all the time. And then down the road, years down the road, we find out they stop the absorption of vitamin D. That's what happened with glyphosate. Glyphosate is a herbicide, and it's really good on killing weeds. It'll kill weeds, but they found out that it also stops the absorption of vitamin D in your body. Now, why would you be worried about that? Well, if you've eaten any commercial vegetables or fruit, which is everyone, you have glyphosate in you, and it's causing problems. How about heavy metals? Metals are all over the place. Aluminum is one of the big ones that we find. You ever drink out of an aluminum can, aluminum cookware, aluminum pots and pans, aluminum utensils? It's all over the place. Aluminum foil, ever cook with that? So what you do is you get a micro amount of these over the years, and guess what? They build up in your body. How about heavy metals like mercury? Where would you get mercury at? Well, just go to the mirror, open your mouth, see if you have any of those gray fillings or what they call silver fillings. There's very little silver in there, but it's mainly about 52% mercury in there. And anytime you drink something hot, it goes over that filling, and guess what? It creates a vapor. That vapor gets into your skin, and then your body has to handle it. So those are the two main heavy metals that we find. There's many, many more, but those are the two main ones, mercury and aluminum, that there would cause health issues in your body. How about immune challenges? We all know the person that's always coming down with something. That's an immune challenge. Their immune system's being challenged. Or maybe a certain time of the year you start to catch something. Those are immune challenges. We all have good bacteria. We all have bad bacteria. We all have good viruses, bad viruses. We all have good yeast, bad yeast. And we all, not all of us have parasites, but there are no good parasites that I know of. But there are parasites out there. So these are things that we check. Now, it doesn't mean you have a full-blown infection. Obviously, you would need some medical intervention if that happens. But it can

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1: Can you at 100%? And that leads to dis-ease. Your body is no longer at ease, it's at dis-ease. Now, that can go on for years. We have a thing in our body called homeostasis. Your body does not want to be sick, okay? So it will try and balance this out. Now, how does it balance it out? With food, genuine replacement parts. 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So you have to supplement with real food. That's what we use at my office. So we have a whole food approach that we take. We find out which real food you need. Now, they happen to come in a capsule, a tablet, or powder form. But it's food that nourishes the body so that the body can heal, repair, and you start feeling better. Once 70% of the tissue is damaged, now you start going to have symptoms. So now your blood pressure goes up. Now your blood sugar goes up. Now your cholesterol goes up. And you're at non-optimal health. So once we find these environmental stressors, we help the body with real food, nutrition to overcome that. The brain and the body start to communicate. Now your body starts to function. Your body's at ease, and guess what? Your health goes up. And that's it in a nutshell on what we do at my office. But it's a very unique approach. We're working with the body to heal these areas up, where when you take your medication bypasses the body and does what it's designed to do. So the body will heal if it's getting the right genuine replacement parts. Now, here's the other problem we have is that 99% of all vitamins on the open market, wherever you can buy them, are synthetic. They're made in a lab. That's not what I'm talking about. Now, there's a place for those. They're called nutraceuticals. 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All right, let's take a short break. We'll be back after the break.
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2: 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This is Dr. Brian Foley, your natural health care doctor. And we've been talking about how unique my office is and the approach that we take on that. If you're sick and tired of being sick and tired, tiredness isn't normal, okay? Our topic for this show here is going to be your thyroid. So your tiredness isn't normal. Your thyroid may be telling you something, even when your blood tests are normal. Yes. So a lot of people don't know this, but when they get a blood test, most doctors that do blood tests are looking for diseases. But what we're looking for, when we do a blood test, we run the same blood test any other doctor would run. We're looking for functional problems. There's a big difference. So if you're sick and tired of being sick and tired, you think you might have a thyroid issue, or maybe you're told that your thyroid's normal, but it's still not functioning right, you can come to my office this week only. During this is our radio special, is what we call it. It's $69. The normal cost on this is $368. We're going to throw in a thyroid blood test. We're going to look at your TSH, your T4, your T3. So we're going to throw in this blood test to see what condition your thyroid is in. If you are interested in this, all you have to do, and we're going to do our full functional evaluation here, all you have to do is call this number, 615-333-0021. That's 615-333-0021. It's limited to this show only, and we're only taking the first five callers. So call that number right now, 615-333-0021, and leave your name and number there, and we will call you back and get you scheduled in for this if you're one of the first five callers. That number again is 615-333-0021, and do that only if you're sick and tired of being sick and tired. It will change your health, which, guess what? That changes your life, right? All right, so we're going to be talking about the thyroid here. There's many problems with the thyroid. What we deal with at my office is functional hypothyroid, functional hyperthyroid. That's where the thyroid is going hyper, trying to kick in just before it goes hypo, in my opinion. We also have this thing called the hidden hyperthyroid. Now, I guarantee you have never been checked for that unless you've been to my office. This is a thyroid that acts normal when you're not active, but then you get up and you start doing things, you become active. Now it goes hyper. It's called the hidden hyperthyroid. And believe it or not, we also can handle Hashimoto's. What is Hashimoto's? Hashimoto's is an autoimmune disease. Most doctors don't even check for it because they have no solution for it. There's no medicine for it. But what it does is your immune system goes haywire. It starts making antibodies against your thyroid, and it's attacking your thyroid. So if somebody comes into my office with Hashimoto's, the first thing we want to do is we want to protect the thyroid. There's a cream for that. Then we want to reduce the attack on the thyroid. There's two herbs for that. And then, guess what? We have to clean up the digestive system. About 60% of your digestive system is your immune system. And if we can do all that, which isn't that hard, it takes a little time to do it, but if we can do all that, then it will reverse and the Hashimoto's goes dormant. I've done that many, many times. All right, so whether you are hyperthyroid, hypothyroid, hidden hyperthyroid, Hashimoto's, those are all functional problems that we handle in the office. And we're going to go over a lot of this, what the thyroid does and all that kind of stuff. And by the way, your thyroid is located right under your Adam's apple in the front of the neck. It's skin deep. So a lot of times what we find is that chemicals are causing problems because women like to put perfume right in that area there. If you have to use perfume or you have to use cologne, put it on your clothing, not on your skin. Everything you put on your skin has to go in is going to be absorbed into the body and goes through your liver. Let's give your poor liver a little bit of a break, okay? Now, before we get into this thyroid, I do want to introduce, and this is a brand new therapy that we have, and it's one of the most powerful wellness therapies out there. And this is for chronic problems, things that just don't move as fast as we would like them to, or maybe you've been dealing with a chronic problem for quite a while and you just can't get rid of it. It's called, some people call it whole cat, some people call it Hocat. It's HOCATT. And this therapy is used for a wide variety of chronic health conditions like Lyme disease, chronic fatigue, autoimmune like Hashimoto's. It would help to work on that, neurological issues, and much, much more. It is a powerful wellness therapy. It's used with patients dealing with difficult chronic conditions. Here's some of the things that it can do. It can help destroy harmful viruses and bacteria, which impede your health. Those are those immune challenges I was talking about. Neutralizes and rapidly eliminates toxins, activates the body's natural immune defense, stimulates energy production that's needed for rapid healing. What you're going to do is you're going to get about 7 therapies in a 30-minute session. So you get all these therapies all at once. If you want more information on this, you can email me your name, and of course your email will have, but email that to Hocat, H-O-C-A-T-T, health, Hocat Health, H-O-C-A-T-T, health, HocatHealth at gmail.com. 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So that's Hocat, H-O-C-A-T-T, health, H-E-A-L-T-H, at gmail.com, all right? And we'll send you more information. We'll send you a questionnaire and give you more information on that. But we're starting to introduce that. Oh, I had some success stories on there, which I probably have to read later. I don't know where they went to, and I can't find them. Oh, here they are. Good. Let me read you a success story. This is a guy that came in. He was chronically ill for over 2 years. He had 5 sessions in the Hocat, and he said, I'm more alert. I don't fall asleep every time I sit down anymore. The shading on my legs, his legs were kind of looking pretty bad, is almost gone. Improved skin, no swelling in my legs, less raised varicose veins. My wit is coming back. Yeah, he was getting pretty dull, or what we call brain fog. I am more me again for longer periods of time. I smile more. I have more energy. I started biking. I stayed focused longer on what I'm doing. What I'm doing, and with less frustration. I will keep sharing my improvements with you. Chronically ill for 2 years. All right. So again, if you're interested in that, that's the Hocat is what we're calling it. And you can email me at hockethealth at gmail.com. That's H-O-C-A-T-T health at gmail.com. Yeah. And you'll get much more information. All right, let's go back to the thyroid here for just a few minutes. We said that the thyroid's butterfly shape is about 2.5 inches long. Its main purpose is metabolism. And if your metabolism is slowing down, you're gaining weight evenly distributed throughout your body, that is probably a thyroid problem. Even though your doctor said your thyroid blood test looks good, he's looking for diseases, okay? We're looking for functional problems. So the main gold standard for checking your thyroid is your TSH. That's a hormone. It stands for thyroid stimulating hormone. It's actually made in the pituitary gland. The pituitary gland is a small little gland right in the middle of your brain, and it does a lot. They call it the master gland. But one thing it does is it makes the TSH. Now, if you look on your blood test at your TSH, the laboratory or the disease numbers are 0.4 to 5.5. That number is so wide, everyone looks normal. Now, when we plug in our functional numbers, and these aren't numbers I made up, they've been around for a long time, but most doctors don't use them. The functional number for the TSH is 1.8 to 3. So if you're out of that range of 1.8 to 3, we're going to take action now. There's something wrong now. But your doctor's going to call that normal. All right. So we want to check and see what's going on with the TSH. Make sure that your pituitary, you could have a pituitary problem that's causing thyroid problems. All right, let's take a short break. We'll be back after the break.
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0: listeners. This is Dr. Brian Foley, your natural health care doctor, and we've been talking about the thyroid. We're going to get into that a little bit deeper here as we go through this hour. But I do want to let you know, we do have a radio special going on right now. You get two visits out of this. It's $69. The normal cost on that is $368. And yes, we do have people calling during the week. And guess what they're paying? $368. We're also going to put in the thyroid blood test with this. We'll recheck your thyroid through the blood test. And we're going to be checking the TSH, what I was just talking about, your thyroid stimulating hormone, the hormones that come from the thyroid, which is your T4. And then the hormones that the T4 is converted into the liver, into the T3. So we'll be checking all of that and making sure that those pathways are working right. All of this for $69. All you have to do is call this number, 615-333-0021. That's 615-333-0021. Leave your name and number. We're limiting this to the first five callers, and we only offer this during the radio show. So be one of those first five callers. You're also going to get a full functional nutritional evaluation with this too. So you get the full functional nutritional evaluation. You're also going to get the thyroid blood test, all for $69. And all you have to do is call that number, 615-333-0021. So the problems that we handle at my office with the thyroid, again, are functional hypothyroid, functional hyperthyroid, the hidden hyperthyroid, which no doctor probably has ever checked you for, unless you've been to my office, and then the Hashimoto's, which is the autoimmune disease. The TSH is the gold standard for that. That's what we're giving away when you call in for the $69 offer there. And we said that the TSH should be functionally, a good healthy person should fall between 1.8 and 3. Laboratory-wise, they'll let that go all the way down to 0.4 and all the way up to 5.5 before they do anything. So your TSH goes to your thyroid. Now your thyroid makes its hormone. It makes 93% of what it makes is, we'll just shorten it up and call it T4. These 4 and 3 are iodine molecules. So we can check to make sure that your thyroid is making that. And the T4 is then sent to the liver. And in the liver, there's an enzyme in the liver that converts the T4 into T3. And that is the active form, of your thyroid hormone. That's what goes out to all cells. All cells in your body have a receptor site for T3, and that is your metabolism, all right? And so your metabolism is regulated by the T3. Also, if you ever have cold hands and cold feet, your thyroid takes a lot of minerals to keep that thing going. And if it can't get it from the food, guess what? It's going to take it from your nails. It's going to take it from your hair. If you have cold hands, cold feet, that's an indication you need more minerals in your diet there. And we have the ones we use mostly is called organic organically bound minerals is the name of that, and that actually warms up your hands, warms up your feet, but what we put it in there for is for the thyroid, so that the thyroid can have all its minerals. Now, if you were told that you have that it's not your thyroid causing your problems, you have a normal thyroid, well, listen to some of these symptoms here. If you have any of these symptoms, they're all related back to thyroid in most cases. So weakness and fatigue. You just feel tired and worn out all the time. You don't have enough energy. You're always tired and sleepy all the time. How about it feels like you need a mid-afternoon nap after lunchtime, right? Because your metabolism has slowed down so much that you just fall asleep. You get this general weight gain, just generally gaining weight everywhere, okay? Not in just one section, but all over. And a chronic a thyroid issue is you start getting saggy skin under the arms, under the chin, in the midsection. And you have a poor or low appetite. Those are all thyroid symptoms that you're getting. You might even crave for things like bread, pasta, chocolate, sweets, because your body wants energy. It needs energy, and it'll reach for anything to get that short-term energy going. You may have high cholesterol. I have people come into my office. They say, oh, yeah, my doctor said I had high cholesterol. And I say, well, did they check your thyroid? They go, no, why would they do that? Well, it could be a thyroid problem causing your cholesterol to go high, right? No, most people just get put on medications. The numbers look great, but it doesn't fix anything, unfortunately. So high cholesterol could be related back to your thyroid. All of these body parts have to work together, okay? At my office, we don't get the luxury of just looking at one thing. We got to look at the whole body and make sure that the whole body is functioning like it's supposed to. If you notice brittle nails, your nails are really very brittle, then that could be a thyroid. Your thyroid needs more minerals, so it's taking it from your nails and they become brittle. Or maybe your hair gets stiff or dry. You notice that that's changing, or you're losing hair. I had a lady come in one time. She had this big baggy. It was a big one, and she was in tears. She said all this hair fell out in 1 week, and sure enough, it was her thyroid. We put in minerals, and in about a week, it stopped her hair from falling out. She was very happy at that point. Dry skin can be an issue with your thyroid. If you notice that your skin is now getting dry, that could be a thyroid issue, a functional thyroid issue, okay? Puffiness around the eyes can be a thyroid. Sagging eyelids is classical thyroid. Your eyelids start to sag a little bit. You're losing the outer one-third of your eyebrows. That's a thyroid issue, okay? You notice that the outer one-third of your eyebrows are starting to disappear. Women will notice this obviously more than men because they use a pencil or whatever they use to make it look like it's there, right? Short-term memory or loss of focus. That's what we call brain fog, right? Short-term memory, you got this brain fog, you can't remember the name, or the word doesn't come out the way you can't pull it up and you can't say it. And here's a big one, depression. Thyroid, when it's not working right, will give you depression. Unfortunately, a lot of people will go to the wrong doctor and they say, oh, I feel depressed, and the doctor gives them what? Antidepressants, right? Antidepressants don't do anything for the person except depersonalize them, so they don't have any feelings. But when people come in, we find out that it's a thyroid issue, and we handle the thyroid issue, and guess what? They're not depressed anymore. Now it becomes an issue of backing down from the antidepressant, because the person doesn't need it anymore, right? Difficulty making a decision. That's classical thyroid. If you're having a difficult time in making decisions all the time, then it could be a thyroid issue. Needs to be checked. And you could have been told, oh, no, your numbers on your thyroid look great. Your blood test looks perfect. And it's not. All right, low body temperature. Now, the old way that they used to check to see if you had a thyroid problem is first thing in the morning, you'd put a thermometer underneath your arm. You do that three mornings in a row, and then you average out your body temperature. And if it's low, then you usually had a thyroid problem. Now, it's still pretty valid. You can do that today if you wanted to check it that way. But low body temperature or cold hands, cold feet, those are things that definitely are indicating a thyroid problem, functional thyroid problem in most cases. Or maybe you just can't tolerate the cold. You're always, where's my sweater? I need a sweater. Oh, it's always cold here. That's an indication, there's probably a thyroid issue going on there, and it needs to be checked out. How about loss of libido? Yes, loss of sex drive. Your body doesn't care about sex if it's not working right, okay? I know all of us do, but the body doesn't care about that. It's using the energy in other places just to keep you going. And a lot of times women will lose their menstrual cycle if they're having a thyroid issue. And if you stick your tongue out and you have these indentations along the side of your tongue, that is a thyroid issue. That's a chronic thyroid issue. I call it scalloped. It looks like it's going in and out, in and out. That's scalloped. Or the tongue itself starts to feel like, my tongue isn't fitting in my mouth anymore. That can be a thyroid issue. And I had a lady come in, and that's exactly what she said. She says, like, my tongue's too big for my mouth. Your voice gets deeper and rougher in sound. Now, that is a chronic thyroid problem. I had a lady come in to one of our workshops one time, and 3 months before she came to see me, her voice got deeper and deeper and deeper. And if you closed your eyes, you thought you were talking to a man. And it is awful hard to get somebody their voice back once they lose it like that. So those are some symptoms that you may be experiencing. Those are all related back to the thyroid. And you may be experiencing those even though your blood test said it was normal. So if you're concerned about that, call that number I gave you earlier, 615-333-0021. That's 615-333-0021, and make your appointment. Find out, do you have a functional thyroid issue? And if you do, then guess what? We can fix it with nutrition. We can take that approach. Now, we talked about the hidden hyperthyroid. We'll talk about that a little bit more. But the hidden hyperthyroid is a little different than just the hypothyroid type symptoms we were talking about. With a hidden hyperthyroid, you may have a racing heart. A lot of people think they're having a heart problem. No. You sit down and you're doing well, and you wake up and you're having a heart issues. All right. Well, we'll talk about this a little bit more after the break.
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0: Welcome back, listeners. This is Dr. Brian Foley, your natural health care doctor. 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We'll go back to that. We're going to talk about the hidden hyperthyroid. 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And we got stuff on the on there that we don't have never talked about on the radio. 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All right. So we're talking about the hidden hyperthyroid. Now, this is something unique. Not all doctors even know about this, let alone check for it. But when you have a hidden hyperthyroid, when you're not active, your thyroid's acting normal. Okay, when you become active, you get up, you're walking around the house, maybe you're working out in the yard, maybe you went to the gym, now it goes hyper. It drives you crazy. You think you're going crazy is what happens, but you get this racing heart. A lot of people think they're having a heart problem. It's not a heart problem. It's a thyroid problem. You get unexpected weight loss with a hidden hyperthyroid, because it's going hyper, your metabolism's going way up, so you start to lose weight. You get shortness of breath. Maybe you're going up these stairs and you go, this feels like I'm climbing a mountain. You get some of those nail ridges again. Your hair starts to fall out. You get lots of mood swings because you're going from normal to hyper quick. And even breakouts of emotional, maybe crying and that kind of stuff. And you feel fine when you sit down or lay down. But when you get up, you start getting anxious again. And it's going hyper on you. And most people don't even know it. Most people have been checked with their through the blood test for their hormones for the thyroid, and it looks normal. But there's a special way that you can actually check for this hidden hyperthyroid to make sure that we either rule it in or rule it out. All right. So your thyroid does a lot of work. One thing that it does is your metabolism. That's the main thing that it does. But it does also deal with heart rate. Is it fast? Is it slow? Body temperature. We talked about that already. Your thyroid is, as you're growing, as a young person, you're growing. It helps with growth and development. It has a lot to do with your menstrual cycle. That's why if you're having a thyroid problem, women can lose their menstrual cycle. And it has to do with your cholesterol levels, which is what we talked about earlier. So the thyroid does a lot of things. It kind of gets overlooked and not well taken care of, okay? Basically, what happens is if they find out you do have hypothyroid, they give you medication for it. There is medication for it, but the medication is T4, and in most cases is synthetic T4. So what that does is that bypasses the thyroid, goes directly to the liver, and is converted into T3. So you've heard the term, if you don't use it, you lose it, right? So it's actually shutting down your thyroid even more, but people will do whatever they need to do to get rid of the symptoms. Now, there's also some food you could eat that could help your thyroid, just natural foods, such as iodine, rich foods, which is what you need. It's really rare if we ever have to add iodine in. Iodine's all over the place. It's found in fish like tuna, cod. Eggs has iodine in it, believe it or not. Seaweed, if you like that, you know, dried out seaweed. Sometimes people chew it up like a cracker. So iodine-rich foods are always good to have. Selenium seems to be a big issue with your thyroid. Selenium supports the conversion of T4 into the conversion of T3. It's used in the liver, mainly. So some selenium-rich foods, which selenium is a mineral, Brazil nuts, tuna, sardines, turkey has selenium, eggs again. Eggs are almost a perfect food. Almost everything is in the eggs. And don't worry, if you're worried about your cholesterol, eggs usually does not push up your cholesterol. I was eating, don't ask me why, I was eating 19 eggs a week one time. And here I am getting all this advice from my friends and everything. And they got me all scared. They said, your cholesterol is going to be out the roof. Well, I went down and had my blood test. It was textbook perfect. Okay. So, it's not the eggs that push up your cholesterol. Zinc, a lot of people have a hard time absorbing zinc. So zinc is needed. And it's needed for a lot of things like your immune system. Most people know that since the pandemic. But zinc also helps to regulate your thyroid production, and supports your immune function, of course. But you can find zinc. A lot of people have a hard time absorbing it because it's a mineral. We have a very highly absorbable zinc. It's actually in a liquid form. When people have a hard time absorbing it, we give them this and they are able to absorb zinc. But you can find it in oysters, beef, pumpkin seeds, lentils, chickpeas. They all have zinc in there. I love the chickpeas. I eat them all the time. How about omega-3 fatty acids? Yes, your thyroid needs omega-3 fatty acids. It reduces the inflammation, supports proper thyroid hormone functions. And omega-3s are usually found in fish and that kind of thing, like salmon, sardines. You can also find it, if you don't eat fish, you can find it in flaxseed, walnuts, chia seeds. All of those have omega-3 fatty acids, which is what your body needs. Vitamin D, we talked a little bit, almost everybody's low on vitamin D. Really, what you need to do with vitamin D is supplement that. When you have vitamin D or you don't have vitamin D, you're tired, you're worn out. We have several different forms of vitamin D at my office. Some people have a hard time absorbing vitamin D, so we got ones that will bypass the stomach and start being dissolved in the intestinal tract. But low vitamin D is linked to, guess what? Thyroid disorders, right? Especially Hashimoto's. So low vitamin D, that's probably why we're seeing so much of this Hashimoto's. You can find vitamin D. It's usually called the sunshine vitamin, you know, 10, 15 minutes out in the sun. And you used to be able to get enough vitamin D. But you can also find it in, guess what, eggs, in the egg yolk. You can find it in fatty fish. You can find it, again, by sun exposure. So any way you can get vitamin D in, but really, in my opinion, my experience, you really should supplement with vitamin D. And it's awful hard to get too much vitamin D in there. Magnesium, again, through the standard American diet, a lot of this stuff is starting to be processed out, so we're not getting it like we should. But magnesium supports the thyroid, helps to convert the stress hormones. And you can find magnesium in spinach, pumpkin seeds, almond, avocados, love avocados. We eat those all the time. And you can get magnesium absorbed through there. Iron-rich foods, yes, you need iron for your thyroid. If you don't have enough iron, that can lead to hypothyroid deficiencies. And some people have a hard time with iron. But again, red meats, spinach has iron in there. I had a lady one time, she didn't want to take any more supplements. I says, okay, well, just eat spinach. She ate so much spinach that her iron went out the roof. I said, quit eating so much spinach. And she had to cut back on that. Lentils, shellfish, they all have iron in there. So those are some of the foods that you should be getting into your diet. If you have or eating a standard American diet, you're probably not getting a lot of that food in there. The other thing that helps the thyroid, of course, is stress management. I don't know. Have you ever been under any stress? Probably not, right? So stress management helps to reduce the stress on the thyroid. It also helps to reduce your cortisol. Your cortisol comes from your adrenals. Your adrenals and your thyroid kind of work hand in hand. Your cortisol is known as your stress hormone, right? So if you're stressed, that's going to affect your thyroid. So there's things to do to manage it. I always say just take a walk. 20-30 minute walk reduces your stress. All right, let's take a break, but let's get healthy and do it all natural.

0: This program strives to provide accurate and trustworthy information. The advice given on this program is based on a short description of symptoms given by the caller and is given with the understanding that neither the station nor the host is offering a diagnosis or cure for any health-related condition. No sickness or physical disorder can be accurately diagnosed through the format of this program. Thus, anyone seeking advice should consult with their own medical professionals before pursuing any cures, procedures, or treatments suggested on the radio.
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4: From ABC News, I'm Mike Dubusky. Delaney Hall in Newark, New Jersey, has been at the center of the latest clashes between immigration enforcement and protesters, with reports of malnutrition, inadequate medical care, and unsanitary living conditions inside that facility. Three men were taken into custody last night during the latest standoff. New Jersey Attorney General Jennifer Davenport in a news conference says they're trying to tamp down on the violence.
5: Areas right now have been and are continuing to be swept, and we're continually reassessing as we're able to make sure that once the time comes that it is protected and it is made sure that it is safe.
4: Still no agreement between the U.S. and Iran as missile attacks rattle the Middle East this weekend.
6: A U.S. official tells ABC News several U.S. troops and civilian contractors suffered minor injuries from an Iranian missile attack this week in Kuwait. All returned to duty.
4: ABC's Ian Pannell in Jerusalem. Health authorities say they can't keep up with the Ebola outbreak in the Democratic Republic of the Congo. Dr. Tedros Ghebreyesus, the head of the World Health Organization, overseeing the opening of a new treatment center in the city of Bunia today.
7: Everyone should take care of himself or herself and take care of each other as well. By doing that, we can stop this outbreak as soon as possible.
4: There are more than 900 suspected cases of the virus in the DRC. Officials in Laos confirmed two people remain missing in that flooded cave. So far, five of the missing miners have escaped and are recovering, but more rain is complicating rescue efforts.
8: This is monsoon season, and we're told another tropical downpour there has already flooded up the cave again. Now, the divers, though, they are not giving up, even looking for new cave entrances to cover all possibilities of finding them.
4: ABC News foreign correspondent Britt Klenet reporting from Hong Kong. 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
9: I'm WSMV4 First Alert Meteorologist Melanie Layden. Some more scattered showers and thunderstorms possible today, but it's not going to rain on us at all times. We'll have plenty of dry times too. Otherwise, hot and humid and mostly cloudy. A couple of rain showers linger into Monday. Rain clears out with plenty of sunshine on Tuesday, along with a big drop in the humidity levels.
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10: Welcome back, listeners, and welcome to the new listeners. This is Dr. Brian Foley, your natural health care doctor, also known as your alternative doctor, and I am an advanced clinical nutritionist, DC. Yes, that's all we do at my office is 100% nutrition. But what we use is real food, whole food. It just happens to be in a pill form, a capsule form, or a powder form, but it's real food. It's coming out of the ground. We deal with many supplement companies. None of these are usually on the open market. These all have professional grade supplements. They want doctors to recommend them to their patients for the right reasons. So most people don't even know that. What's on the open market? Most of those are, at least 99% of them, are synthetic. They're made in a lab. Now, your body is not designed to eat stuff that's made in a lab, okay? It needs to come from the ground. That's the way that the body is designed. That's the way it's all put together. For some reason, we got this idea, if we make it in the lab, it's the same as coming out of the ground. It is not, okay? I've seen miracles happen by just giving people real food, concentrated food. So the supplements we use are result-based, okay? We know that they work, and they work all the time. You just got to get them into your body. So we would deal with one company that we deal with, one of the major companies, is called Standard Process. They're up in Wisconsin. They own 888 acres of certified organic ground. Their topsoil, that's where all your nutrients come from, is 3 feet deep. They're the largest organic farmers in the world. That's all they do is organic farm. They make supplements. That's their, it looks like a huge farm up there, but their end product is supplements, okay? The average topsoil in America now is 1 to 2 inches deep. You're not going to get a lot of nutrients in the food. You know, the food might look the same as what our grandparents ate. It might even taste close to the same, but the nutrition, they estimate 45% of all of the nutrition, the vitamins that were in there when our grandparents ate it, is gone. Okay, so it's down 45%. So I get a few people that come in. They say, "Well, I don't want to take supplements. I just want to know what to eat." The day of eating your way out of a disease is over. You can't. You'd have to eat bushel baskets full of food. So it's much simpler to take it in a pill form. You know, the old days, the old time doctors, if you had a heart problem, they said, go eat cow's heart, right? If you had a liver problem, go eat cow liver or sheep liver. Nowadays, you can't even find organ meats in the stores anymore. Everybody thinks it's disgusting to eat, but guess what? We got it in a pill form, all right? So you can get it. It's called desiccated. So sometimes a person just needs the raw materials to rebuild the gland or organ in the body. So we got all kinds of desiccated products, organ meats, so that you don't have to cook it, you don't have to look at it, you don't have to buy it. It comes in a pill form. You just take a couple of supplements, and you're getting a full organ workup. Okay, so the days of eating your way out of the disease is over with. Most people are just managing it. You know, we don't have health care in America anymore. What we have is disease management. Most of these medications, and I have nothing against medication, but most of them are there to manage the problem. Like if you have high blood pressure and they put you on high blood pressure medicine, you ask the doctor, well, how long will I have to be on this before it corrects my blood pressure? He's going to look at you like you got two heads, right? He's going to say, well, you got to be on that the rest of your life. Right? Because it doesn't fix it. It brings it down. We want the blood pressure down. It can cause many, many problems. But let's find out, at least at my office, let's find out why did it go up. And let's correct that problem. So if we correct why did the blood pressure go up, or why did your cholesterol go up, or why did your blood sugar go up, if we correct those problems, then you would no longer need the medication, correct? And that is true. All right. So that's the approach that we take at my office. We also use a technique called nutritional response testing. And I'm going to give you the definition of that. This is a way to read the body in real time. The body will tell you what's wrong with it if you know how to read it. So we use this nutritional response testing. It's unique because it identifies the underlying causes, the specific environmental stressors that are negatively affecting your body, and then corrects these through safe natural, nutritional means so your body can repair itself to attain and maintain a more optimal health. And that's the way the body should work. Now, we have a couple of barriers to healing that, if you haven't been to my office, you've probably never been checked for these. But these things can occur, and one of them is called blocking. Now, what is blocking? Blocking, this means that part of the nervous system that controls internal communication is blocked from communicating properly. Okay, well, what's blocking it? Well, it'd be something in your environment, an environmental stressor, things like heavy metals, chemicals, active scars, those kind of things. But when you're blocked, what happens to the body is the body's not able to accept any form of help, be it nutrition, diet, exercise, medication, acupuncture. So you might have tried something. It helped a little bit, but it didn't fix the problem. That's because most doctors aren't even checking for this. Blocking. How about switching? Now, this one isn't as common, but it occurs, and we will find this. So, barriers to healing, blocking and switching. So switching, this occurs when the nervous system is confused and sending confusing nerve signals to various internal body organs and systems. Someone who is switched may recover and then relapse and can experience the opposite result. The body should be getting better, but instead it gets worse. Now, you might have experienced this. Somebody maybe said, hey, take this. This made me feel better, but it made you feel worse. Well, I can guarantee you, you were probably switched. Okay, and how do you find this? Through nutritional response testing. And then what we want to do is find out, okay, what environmental stressor is affecting your body? These are things like food sensitivities, immune challenges. You don't have to have a full-blown infection. They could just be out of balance. Heavy metals accumulate over our lifetime in our body. Chemicals. The chemicals are all over the place. Everything that used to be natural can now be made with chemicals. And we're smelling them. If you smell something, that's a chemical, okay? That's a chemical going into your nose, and then guess what? Your body has to handle that some way, right? Scars, these are active scars. If you've ever had been cut, have piercings, have tattoos, a lot of those act as a scar. But the thing is, are they active? Are they taking energy away from your glands and organs? Sometimes they do. And you'll never know by just looking at it. And then now we have this post-pandemic factor. This is checking for things that might be caused because of the coronavirus, or maybe you had the immunization shot. They both have their own problems. But luckily, we have a solution at my office for all of these. Now, if you're interested in having an evaluation, I'm going to give you a offer here. It's $69. The normal cost on this is $368. But if you're sick and tired of being sick and tired, you'll get a full functional evaluation. You get two visits out of this, a full functional evaluation. We're going to throw in a thyroid blood.

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2: And let's see what condition your condition is actually in. 615-333-0021. All right, so call that number, and it can change your health, which then, guess what? It changes your life. And quality is really what life is all about, right? I know life is demanding. It takes wear and tear on your body, but you do need to come in once in a while for a pit stop, I call it, and let's just get checked out and find out what's going on with your body. So we get a lot of people that bring in that have supplements. They're taking supplements, and they'll bring them in, and we want them to bring them in at a certain time on their visit. But the problem is that 99% of all supplements on the open market are synthetic. So what happens is people are eating industrial chemicals, really. A lot of them are just the same thing that they use in industry. For instance, somebody came in with calcium gluconate, okay? Calcium gluconate is used in sewage purification and to prevent coffee powders from caking. Yes. Or how about calcium citrate? It is used to alter the baking properties of flour. And people are taking these as supplements. All right, let's take a short break. We'll be back after the break.
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5: 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We're also on Instagram at Dr. Brian Foley, BrianFoley. What else are we on? We're on Facebook, Dr. Brian Foley again on Facebook, if you want to go there. Eventbrite, when we have our events, we're on there. And Nextdoor, we're on there too. We're all over the place. So if you can't find me, I don't know what to tell you. I'm everywhere, it looks like. Okay, so we were talking about the thyroid. We'll talk about that in just a minute, but I want to introduce a new wellness therapy that we have at our office, and it's called the Whole Cat, or some people call it the Hocatt. It's spelled H-O-C-A-T-T, and it's one of the most powerful wellness therapies that we have, or that's actually on the open market. 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We'll send you some more information on that, let you know what it's all about. There is a qualification questionnaire that we send out. Make sure that if that's something that you're interested in, that you actually qualify for that. All right? Okay, so we were talking about the thyroid, and the thyroid is butterfly shaped, 2.5 inches long, sits right under your Adam's apple there. We said that one of the problems we have are these synthetic vitamins that I was talking about. So people, 99% of all vitamins on the open market, wherever you can buy vitamins, are made in a lab. Why are they made in a lab? They're a heck of a lot cheaper than growing. We have a company that has 888 acres of certified organic ground. You know, if you and I went out and had some certified organic ground, it would take, we buy the ground, it would take anywhere from 5 to 10 years to get it certified organic. They have 880 acres. They're going to celebrate 100 years next year of doing this. They're the largest organic farmers in the world, and they do a very good job on farming up there. But they make supplements, is what they make. It's real food. It just happens to be in a capsule form or a tablet form, and we use it, and guess what? The body uses it, and it gets well. over time. Obviously, the body has to heal, repair, and rejuvenate. So it takes a little bit of time to turn these around. Most people, when they start the supplements, after we've done this nutritional response testing, we find out exactly what they need. Most people need anywhere from 3 to 4 supplements to start with. In 3 days to a week, 70 to 80% of the people will notice a change. What we're looking at here at the beginning is maybe a little more energy, maybe feel like you're sleeping a little better, or just a feeling of well-being. 70 to 80% of people will notice that in 3 days to a week. Those that don't, it just means it's going to take a few more days to start turning around. So when we're dealing with thyroid problems, we're dealing with 4 basic thyroid issues. And you can have a normal blood test and still have thyroid problems, because what we're looking at when you come to my office, we're looking at functional thyroid issues, like functional hypothyroid, functional hyperthyroid, functional hidden hyperthyroid, which if you haven't been to my office, you've probably never been checked for that one. And then there's Hashimoto's. Hashimoto's is not really a thyroid problem. It's more of a, the thyroid is the target. So we have to protect the thyroid when we find this Hashimoto's. Most doctors don't check for it because they have no solution to fix it. There's no medicine for Hashimoto's. They might tell you, we're giving you medicine for your hypothyroid, and say, oh yeah, that helps your Hashimoto's. No, it doesn't. It doesn't help at all. I don't know where anybody's getting that idea at. But we have a way to handle that through nutrition. First of all, if you do have Hashimoto's, which is an autoimmune, it's your antibodies attacking your thyroid. So the first thing we want to do is protect the thyroid. We have a cream that actually helps that. Second, we want to reduce the attack on the thyroid. We have 2 herbs that actually help that. And third, we have to clean up the digestive system. 60% of your immune system is digestion. They don't know why. The immune system goes haywire, but it goes haywire and it starts to attack the thyroid. So if we can do that, then we have, in many, many cases, reversed the Hashimoto's. The numbers all go away, and the person is no longer, their thyroid is no longer being attacked by the antibodies. All right. So your thyroid, the main thing that your thyroid needs, and it's a signal from the pituitary gland. The pituitary gland's about as big as a dime. Right in the middle of the brain, it makes the TSH. That's the gold standard. If any doctor ever said, we're going to check your thyroid, that's what they're checking, is your TSH. So it stands for thyroid stimulating hormone. It goes down to the thyroid, and it tells the thyroid to make its hormones. The hormone that it mainly makes is T4. These 4 and 3 are iodine molecules. It makes about 93% T4. That goes to your liver, and in the liver, it converts the T4 into the T3. These 4 and 3 are hormones, and then the T3 goes out to all of your cells. All your cells in your body have receptor sites for these things. And that's your metabolism, okay? So that's kind of how it works in a nutshell. But when we do our blood tests on your TSH, what we're doing is we're looking for functional problems. We want to know, where does a healthy person fall? So that TSH for us, it's the number is 1.8 to 3. That's the functional number. That's where a healthy person should fall. If you have a laboratory test, the laboratory numbers are going to be 0.4 to 5.5. Those numbers are so wide that almost everybody looks normal. So what happens is you're told, oh, no, you don't have a thyroid problem. No, what they mean is you don't have a thyroid disease, okay? What we're looking for is functional problems. You may have a functional hyperthyroid problem. So when we get into this, we are usually handling the thyroid. Obviously, we're handling it all with nutrition. But we have a product called Thyrotrophin PMG, and that actually handles the cells of the thyroid to help regenerate and help to rebuild your thyroid. Now, your thyroid takes a lot of minerals, so we got to make sure that if you're testing for it and you need them, then we put in the minerals. Now, one way you know that you may have a thyroid problem is maybe your hair got stiff and dry. Maybe it's falling out. All of those are indications that maybe that thyroid is taking all your minerals. Your hair is minerals. So if your thyroid doesn't get the minerals from your food that you're eating, then it'll take it from the hair, it'll take it from the nails. Your body has one thing, and that is to survive. All right, let's take a short break. We'll be back after the break.
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16: Welcome back, listeners. This is Dr. Brian Foley, your natural health care doctor, and we've been talking about how to keep your thyroid in good health and do it all naturally. So I've been doing a lot of talking here, but I'm going to have some of the people that heard me on the radio. They came in, they had their initial evaluation, and here's how they're doing. We got our improvement reports. What was it like before you came to see us? Lack of energy. How is it now? My energy is great. It's very good. And my mobility has improved also. There you go. Improvement report. What was it like before you came to see us? I was very tired. Kidneys were at a low point. Blurred vision. Weight gain. Addicted to sugar. How is it now? I'm not addicted to sugar. Not as tired as I was in the past. I've lost 10 pounds and my kidneys have improved. Yes, and that's... We know that they've improved because we did a blood test on them. Improvement report. What was it like before you came to see us? My blood pressure was 140 over 75. How is it now? Went to the medical doctor and he took my blood pressure. It's 110 over 62. The doctor said he could that I could go off of the blood pressure meds. There you go. That's how it works. Well, at least that's how it should work. If you're sick and tired of being sick and tired, you can come in and I can read your improvement reports down the road. But if you're sick and tired of being sick and tired, we do have a offer. It's $69. Since our topic is the thyroid, we're going to put in the thyroid blood test also. The normal fee on that is $368. You get two visits out of it. We're going to do a full functional evaluation. Then we're going to sit down and go over that with you. And your blood test, all for $69. All you have to do is call this number, 615-333-0021. That's 615-333-0021. Leave your name and number, and somebody will call you back, probably Monday or Tuesday. But leave your name and number, and we're taking the first five callers. So this could change your life. By changing your health, and that's what it's all about. Life is stressful sometimes, but there is a solution to get these things fixed. All right. So, what's the number one thing that affects our thyroid is going to be? You might have guessed it, sugar. Sugar affects our thyroid because it's part of the immune system, right? It's part of the metabolism. So sugar, just in general, and it's found all over the place, sugar can suppress your immune system, not only your thyroid, but your immune system. It can cause your thyroid to go hyperactive. Remember we talked about the hidden hyperthyroid? Well, if you have sugar on top of that, it's going to make it hyperactive. It can cause anxiety difficulties, concentration difficulties. If you think that sugar is a problem, just cut it out for a couple of weeks. And now when we say sugar, we're not just talking about table sugar. There's a lot of hidden sugar. You know, when I'm at the supermarket, I try not to go there much. But when I'm there, if I have to buy something, I always read the label. You have to read labels. And if it says added sugar, I always put it back on the shelf and I keep looking. And most of the time I can find one that didn't have added sugar in it, whatever I'm looking for. So you know what a sugar cube looks like, right? That's 4 grams of sugar in a sugar cube. So if it says 4 grams, that's a sugar cube full in there. And most of them say things like 16 grams, 12 grams, 18 grams, 23 grams. In a Coke, just a regular Coke with sugar, has 32 grams of sugar in one Coke. Most of our teenagers are getting all the sugar through drinks, or where are they getting it from? All right, so sugar will cause hyperactivity, anxiety. Sugar contributes to and reduces your defense against the bacteria. Sugar can cause loss of tissue elasticity and function. The more sugar you eat, the less, you know, if you have skin problem, nobody likes the saggy skin, but it can be sugar that's contributing to that, right? So sugar can weaken eyesight. Yeah, there's nothing really good about sugar. Sugar causes premature aging, right? Sugar causes arthritis. I had a lady come in. I told her, well, just cut out all the sugar. She was complaining about her arthritis. And sure enough, all her aches and pains went away in her joints. And all she did was cut the sugar out. Sugar causes varicose veins, causes increased cholesterol. See, it's not the fat that's increasing your cholesterol. It's all this other stuff that's going on, like sugar. If you have too much sugar, it can increase your cholesterol. If you have a thyroid problem, it can increase your cholesterol. How many doctors are asking how much sugar do you eat if your cholesterol is high? How many doctors check you for thyroid issues if your cholesterol is high? Zero, I can guarantee that. Sugar causes food allergies. If you notice that you're becoming sensitive to food, you may want to cut the sugar out because it's affecting not only your thyroid, but many, many other things. Sugar damages your pancreas. Well, your pancreas is what makes the insulin, right? So insulin is the hormone that takes the sugar, puts it into the cell, and then the cell will burn the sugar as energy. But if you're taking so much sugar in, you're going to wear out your pancreas. Once your pancreas is worn out, guess what? You're diabetic, type 2. So it damages your pancreas. So cut back on the sugar. When we do our major blood test, somebody comes in, they're getting onto the program. There's a major blood test that we do. We check for insulin resistance. Insulin resistance is when you're taking in the same amount of sugar, but now your pancreas has to make twice as much insulin to get it into the cell. Your cells are becoming resistant to insulin. So these are all the things that that your thyroid has to handle too and be involved with, because your thyroid is your metabolism. Sugar can cause headaches. Yes, I don't know how many people have had come in and they have headaches or migraines, and we cut the sugar out, and guess what? The headaches and migraines can go away, and usually do. Sugar causes depression. Yes, because it buzzes you up, and then it crashes you down. So it's going to contribute to depression. And here's another one. Sweet food items or sugar increases your risk for breast cancer. Yep. It sure does, many times. And when sugar will feed the cancer, actually, it not only causes it, but it can feed the cancer. Sugar causes dizziness. Yep. Sugar can cause hormone imbalance. So sugar causes a lot of problems. So when somebody comes in, we got to find out, okay, what are you eating? So what we do is we have them write out everything they eat or drink for 7 days, bring it back in, and then we start cleaning it up if we need to. And it's not that hard to do. There's a whole process on doing that. But we definitely want to clean that up. You're not going to be able to do the same thing over and over and expect a different result, right? So we do have to clean it up, and it's a process on cleaning it up. Once we get that cleaned up, we usually get to a good stable point. That usually takes about 4 to 6 weeks. A stable point means that all the glands and organs are getting the nutrition that they need. Then we want to go in and we want to clean things up a little faster. So we want to clean up the liver, the gallbladder, intestinal tract, take the burden off of those glands and organs so that the thyroid can work much easier. And we'll clean those up that's usually a detox is what I'm talking about. Now, the other thing that you have to be careful of, unfortunately, is our water. Yeah, you wouldn't think that water would be a problem. And I get a lot of people and they go, oh, I drink filtered water. Well, unfortunately, that's not good enough. The Environmental Protection Agency says there's 86,607 chemicals now found in our drinking water. Your filter will only take out a handful of those. And then when they come out to check, they only check for a handful of chemicals. They're not checking for 86,607 chemicals. So I always recommend distilled water. Distilled water is 100% pure water. Now, a couple of bad things about distilled water is it comes in plastic. They stopped putting it in glass bottles. I think it was last April. So it comes in plastic. That you can find non-BPA plastic, and that's a little better for you. But even if it's in plastic, it's still safer than the filtered water. I've seen them take filtered water, put it in a distiller, and it still comes out with all this gunk in there that you're drinking, especially if you're having kidney issues. You need to be on distilled water. The other thing is that people, if you tell them you're drinking distilled water, they'll say something like, that'll deplete all your minerals. That's not true at all. It's never been proven to deplete minerals. Most minerals that are in water are inorganic, and we absorb organic minerals. So we should be getting our minerals from our food, not our water. Now, if you're concerned about that, just take a half a teaspoon of sea salt. Sea salt has 72 different minerals in it, and put it in your distilled water. If you're worried about that, that's not a big deal at all. But I've never worried about it. I'm not low on minerals, and I've been drinking distilled water for many years now. So all of those things, getting away from the sugar, cutting and cleaning up your water intake with distilled water, will take a lot of burden off of your thyroid so that we can get that thyroid to heal, repair, rejuvenate, and you will feel much, much better. Everything I'm talking about is also shows up on the blood test. So we'll do a blood test before, we do a blood test after, and we'll see these changes. All right, let's take a short break. We'll be back after the break.
17: 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And 3 days before my trip, I ended up getting my passport. So I'm very grateful.
18: Hey, Congressman Andy Ogles, if you're having any issues with your passport, please reach out to my office.
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16: Welcome back, listeners. This is Dr. Brian Foley, your natural health care doctor. I'm going to give you this offer one more time here. I did have somebody email me, and they wanted to know what that phone number was again. But if you're tired, or you're sick and tired of being sick and tired, if you had your normal blood test, we're talking about the thyroid, and they said it was normal, you still need to get checked out. You can have these functional problems. So if you are interested in coming in, you get a full functional evaluation. You're going to get two visits, a full functional evaluation. You're going to get your thyroid blood test, all for $69. This is only happens during the radio show. The normal cost on that is $368. And all you have to do is call this number, 615-333-0021. That's 615-333-0021. And just leave your name and number, and we will call you back there. We're limiting this to the first five callers. We run a very busy office there, and we have room for five new people to come in within the next week or so. 615-333-0021, and see if you're one of those first five callers, all right? So if you want more information on this brand-new powerful wellness therapy that we have, you get seven therapies all together. These are for chronic problems, usually, but anybody can do it and improve their health, and that's called the Hocket. If you want more information on that, you just give me your name, and we'll send it to you through email. More information on that. If you know somebody that's struggling with a health issue that they just can't get rid of, they really need to look into this here. We're introducing it to the Nashville area here. It's and if you want to email me for more information, it's Hockett Health, H-O-C-A-T-T. Or some people call it Holcat, Hockett, H-O-C-A-T-T, health, HockettHealth at gmail.com. 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We'll send you more information and see if you can, see if you qualify for that, if you'd like to go that route there. All right. So we're back talking about the thyroid. We said that we got to watch the sugar because sugar's It messes up your metabolism. It messes up a lot of things, and it's really hard on your thyroid. We also said that the water you drink, you know, all these common things that we do day in and day out, a lot of people don't even think about it. But if we can clean up the water and take the burden off our kidneys, as well as our digestive system, there's 86,607 chemicals now found in our drinking water, according to the Environmental Protection Agency, and filters take out just a fraction of those, all right? When they come out, if they ever come out to test your water, they don't check for 86,607. They're checking for a handful of those. So distilled water is what you need. The only bad thing about distilled water is that it's in plastic, so find the one that has BPA free. That's about the best plastic you're going to get. They're taking out a chemical there. Unfortunately, the glass bottles, they don't put it in glass bottles anymore. They stopped that April of last year, I believe. And then the other thing is, it will not deplete your minerals, okay? I've been drinking it for many, many years. My minerals aren't depleted. Minerals that are found in water are inorganic, and we absorb organic minerals. I don't know where people get this idea that it's going to deplete your minerals. We should be getting our minerals from our food, not from the water, okay? If you're concerned about that or that is a concern, just take a half a teaspoon of sea salt, put it in there, and you got 72 different minerals in there, okay, from sea salt. And that's what I recommend is sea salt versus table salt. Table salt is a man-made salt. It's the wrong ratio for our body. They put a little bit of iodine in there, and they call it healthy for us. See, what happened was, and how this iodine got in there, is there's a thing called the goiter belt. It's up in Illinois, and these people are walking around with goiters because they had no iodine. There wasn't any iodine in the ground in that area. So they were thinking, well, how do we get iodine to these all these people? There's a lot of people here. And so they said, well, everybody uses salt, so let's put it in the salt. So they did put it in the salt. It did help with the that area, but for some reason it went nationwide, and now all table salt has iodine in there. Sea salt, guess what, has no iodine in it, all right? But it has 72 different minerals in there, and you can use sea salt. Most people, even with high blood pressure, if they use sea salt, it won't increase their blood pressure, but the table salt will increase your blood pressure, just as a side note there. All right, so we're talking about the thyroid. Here's some telltale signs of you having a thyroid issue is the hair gets stiff and dry, or you're losing hair. Your skin starts to dry out. You're starting to get dry skin. These are all things that could be your thyroid. That's why you need to call that number and get into the office. Let's find out what's going on. Depression. Yes, depression's a big deal with your thyroid. When your thyroid isn't working right, you get this manifestation of being depressed. It's not true mental depression. It's a physical thing that needs to be fixed. I find there's very little mental depression, at least comes into my office. It's more physical things that aren't working that cause it the person to be depressed. Their body isn't working properly. Low body temperature, that's classical thyroid. Your hands are cold all the time. Your feet are cold all the time. Maybe you're always wearing a sweater, or where is my sweater? I'm cold all the time. The outer one-third of your eyebrows are falling out, okay? That is classical thyroid. You notice that, hey, what's going on here? Women notice that more than men, but because they are drawing it back in, right, with their pen and pencils. Puffiness around the eyes or sagging eyelids. Sagging eyelids are classical thyroid problems. But what do people do? Well, they get some, maybe some a facelift or whatever, an eye lift, I guess they call it, instead of fixing the underlying issue that's causing the problem. And then what happens? Down the years, the eyelids sag again. High cholesterol, we talked about that several times. You can have high cholesterol. That might be a trigger to check your thyroid. Oh, that might be a thyroid problem if you have high cholesterol. Do doctors do that? No, they don't. What they do is they say, oh, you have high cholesterol. Here, take this drug, right? And it's usually a statin drug. Your numbers look great, but that didn't fix the problem. Also, when your thyroid isn't working, you're craving sweets. We just went through a whole list of stuff that sweets do, but when you have a thyroid problem, you don't have any energy. Your energy is very low, so what happens is you start craving sweets, sugary things, chocolate things, pasta, breads. There's two types of carbs. There's carbs is another way, or carbohydrates is another way of saying sugar. So you have simple carbs. Anything made with a grain is a simple carb, okay? That turns into sugar just as quick as a table sugar, or almost as quick. Then you have complex carbs. Complex carbs are going to be your vegetables and your fruits. So you can eat as much vegetables and fruits as you want. It's the simple carbs we've got to be careful of. Your body can only handle 75 net carbs per day. The average American's eating 400 to 500 carbs per day. So if you eat three meals a day, that's 25 carbs per meal. I have people come in, they go, oh, this is a low-carb diet. No, it's a normal carb diet. Most standard American, if you're eating a standard American food, you're high in carbs, and you're going to be low in fat. You want to ruin your metabolism? Just go on a low-fat diet. That will ruin your fat. That will ruin your metabolism pretty quick. You have to have fat. Fat does not make you fat, but you do need fat, and that's what cholesterol is, right? Cholesterol is fat. About 60% of your brain is cholesterol. Every cell in your body needs cholesterol for the membrane of the cells. So every cell in the body needs that. And unfortunately, I don't know how we got off onto, oh, low cholesterol is good. Now, there's two particle size, since we're talking about cholesterol, there's two sizes. And we check this when we do our major blood test at my office. There's two sizes, large cholesterol and small cholesterol. And we're always checking to make sure that you have the large. The large cholesterol does not stick to the arteries. If your liver's making the small, we can get it through nutrition to make the large so it doesn't stick. So a couple of things that we do if people are concerned about it and they run high cholesterol. Now, there is some DNA where you do run high cholesterol all the time. If that's the case, there's no way we'd get that down. So we want to make sure you're making the large cholesterol. You can also do a calcium score. That's checking to see if there's any thing around the heart, any cholesterol going around the heart or calcium buildup around the heart. So gives you a peace of mind, or if we find something there, believe it or not, there's ways to clean that up. All right, but let's get healthy, stay healthy, and let's do it all natural.

0: This program strives to provide accurate and trustworthy information. The advice given on this program is based on a short description of symptoms given by the caller and is given with the understanding that neither the station nor the host is offering a diagnosis or cure for any health-related condition. No sickness or physical disorder can be accurately diagnosed through the format of this program. Thus, anyone seeking advice should consult with their own medical professionals before pursuing any cures, procedures, or treatments suggested on the radio.
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10: Hello there, and thanks for tuning into this week's show. 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We appreciate it. And if you're just joining us for the first time, nice to have you along today. 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And I want you to check them out when you have a chance because they really have some great products to improve your health and the health of your family. Okay, on today's show, we're talking about vitamin D, sometimes referred to as the sunshine vitamin. But folks, here's the problem. Many of us aren't getting enough sunshine lately between slathering on those powerful sunscreens and spending more time indoors. And what it really comes down to is this vitamin D deficiency that's out there is causing an avalanche of health problems for 70% of our population, ranging from pain, loss of balance, muscle weakness, depression, increased blood pressure, arthritis, memory loss, and even a compromised immune system. And I have Dr. Michael Pincus with me today to talk about the most effective way to get vitamin D. Dr. Pincus, it's good to talk to you again.
11: Chris, it's great to be back. Thank you.
10: You know, many of you know that Dr. Pincus is a nationally recognized authority on natural and alternative health. He's a successful chiropractor. He's worked with top Hollywood celebrities, professional and Olympic athletes, and he continues to be very involved in some of today's top health concerns. And let's kind of start at the top, Dr. Pincus, and talk a little bit about what are some of the warning signs that you may be deficient in vitamin D?
11: Okay, well, part of it is how you feel. And one of the things, Chris, is being tired for no apparent reason.
10: Okay.
11: But on the reverse side of that, I've seen that a lack of vitamin D affects your sleep. Okay, another big sign is that your bones ache. Now, there's a lot of people listening who've been diagnosed with osteoporosis, which is a thinning of the bone.
10: Mm-hmm.
11: But again, a vitamin D deficiency. A big one is muscle weakness. So you try to get up from a couch, you get in and out of a car, and you're finding it more and more difficult. And that's leading to the high, high prevalence of people falling and injuring themselves.
10: Ah, okay. All right.
11: Which is a huge problem.
10: Right, exactly.
11: Another one is you tend to get more colds, especially upper respiratory problems.
10: Okay.
11: Problems with blood pressure, cardiovascular problems, digestive problems, constipation, bloating, gas.
10: Mm-hmm.
11: It's very, very common. And if you're a diabetic, there's all kinds of data about being deficient in vitamin D, and the list goes on and on. It's a huge problem.
10: What does vitamin D actually do in the body? What is it used for?
11: Well, when we use the word vitamin, it's actually kind of a misnomer because vitamin D is actually a hormone.
10: Okay.
11: And this regulates thousands of genes in the body. Everything from pain, blood sugar, immune system, blood pressure, bone strength. Plus, vitamin D has been linked to maintaining colon health, breast, prostate, and ovarian health. But I'll tell you what, the way we're taking vitamin D is all wrong. It's all messed up.
10: Well, why do you say that? Why is it messed up?
11: Well, first of all, you go to your doctor and they say, yeah, I'm going to put you on a vitamin D supplement, and it's like 400 international units, which is totally worthless. Or God forbid, if you're listening right now and you're taking a multivitamin and you think you're covered, that's why you're on 6 or 8 or 10 different prescription drugs. I'll tell you that right now. Because your body is not getting enough D. The other thing is that vitamin D is an oil. You don't absorb oils in your body. They're very difficult to digest.
10: Okay.
11: So I've come up with my own vitamin D, which I call Dr. Pincus's vitamin D3 formula.
10: So, Dr. Pincus, what makes your fast melt vitamin D formula so unique?
11: Well, Chris, first of all, I put 5,000 units of vitamin D3 per serving in each tablet so you can actually feel the difference. I wanted to give you enough dosage so it really goes to work. Second, I use the right type of vitamin D in my formula, which is superior and readily available so your body can digest it, and this is known as vitamin D3. And third, my formula is a fast-melt tablet that's available for immediate absorption.
10: You know, you mentioned that vitamin D is an oil. So how were you able to make your formula into a fast melt?
11: Well, good question, Chris. Here's what I've done. I've worked with an advanced team of scientists, and these guys, they know their stuff, and they're using this technology to convert vitamin D, which is an oil, into a dry powder. And once they do that, they put it in this fast dissolving melt for immediate absorption and quick results that you can feel.
10: What's some of the feedback that you're getting, Dr. Pincus, from people that are taking your fast melt D3?
11: Well, I'm getting tons of feedback. You know, I've got people that email me. Here's an email from Betty, and she writes, I was diagnosed with a severe vitamin D deficiency, and she said she tried many other vitamin supplements.
10: Okay.
11: And then she discovered my D3, and she said she went back to her doctor, had her blood test, and her blood test went back into a normal range just within weeks.
10: Wow. All right, folks, I want to take a moment here to let you listeners know that if you want to try Dr. Pincus's vitamin D3 formula, there's a special toll-free number for you to call. 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And remember, folks, you have absolutely nothing to lose here because Dr. Pincus's vitamin D3 formula is guaranteed to be safe and effective or your money back. And when you do call and order, you will not be automatically enrolled in one of those monthly subscription programs. This is a one-time order. So the number to call is 1-800-476-5613. I'll give it to you again. It's 1-800-476-5613. All right, for those of you just joining us, I have Dr. Michael Pincus on the line with us today. We've been talking about Dr. Pincus' Fast Melt Vitamin D3 formula. And this vitamin D deficiency is really an epidemic now, causing all kinds of health concerns. But the issue is, even if you're trying to get vitamin D back in your body, you're most likely taking the wrong type or the wrong form of vitamin D the wrong way, maybe not even getting enough of it. And Dr. Pincus, why don't we start here by talking about, you know, why is this deficiency such an epidemic, despite all of the awareness and the products that you see on the store shelves containing vitamin D?
11: Well, yeah, that's a good point. 70% of us in this country are deficient in vitamin D. The fact is that your body needs vitamin D. This is a hormone that should be there, and it's not there. And the statistics show that back in the 70s when we started getting cable networks and, of course, with the internet, we're not going outside, and most of us get no vitamin D from the sun.
10: What makes your Fast Melt D3 formula a much better choice?
11: Well, Chris, first of all, I put 5,000 units of vitamin D3 per serving in each tablet so you can actually feel the difference. Second, I use the right type of vitamin D in my formula. And third, I've worked with an advanced team of scientists, and they're using this technology to put it in this fast dissolving melt for immediate absorption and quick results that you can feel.
10: Now, is your Fast Melt Vitamin D3 formula manufactured here in the U.S., Dr. Pincus?
11: Yeah, absolutely. My formula is manufactured right here in the USA, Chris. In fact, we have a facility that is a cGMP certified lab, which means current good manufacturing practices. And this is an FDA mandated set of rules that we follow. As a matter of fact, just recently, the FDA came in and did an inspection, and they said, hey, guys, keep up the good work.
10: Now, you mentioned earlier that there's a strong connection between vitamin D and diabetes. Talk a little bit about how your Fast Melt D3 formula could help folks that are dealing with diabetes or even at risk of getting diabetes.
11: Well, yeah, diabetes is a huge problem. And in type 2 diabetics, what we find is that there's plenty of insulin in the body, but the insulin is not recognized by the cells. And so what vitamin D3 does is it takes that problem and it seems to fix it. Now, they've studied vitamin D3 and it's improved this insulin signature by 60%. And just to give you a comparison, the most popular diabetic drug improves at 13%.
10: Wow. Now, let me ask you this, Dr. Pincus. How can your Fast Melt D3 formula help boost your immune system?
11: Vitamin D is responsible for 200 different chemicals that your immune cells produce to fight off bacteria and viruses. Listen, if you're someone that's susceptible to having any type of cold, flu, I would start right now taking one of my vitamin D3 melts every day. And one of the nice things about this is that besides your immune system being better, you'll find your energy better, you'll find less pain, less arthritic type pain, more mobility, flexibility, better muscle strength. And if you're someone who's concerned about falling, you'll have better balance and a better sense of walking, which is so important these days.
10: So, and how do you take it, Dr. Pincus?
11: You can take it in the morning. You can take it at night. You don't need water, and you put it in your mouth and, you know, maybe count to 30, it's gone.
10: Wow. And maybe you can share again for those that may have just joined us some of the responses that you get from people that have been taking your formula and what kind of results have they seen?
11: Let me tell you my own story. So over the summer, I didn't take as much of my D3. I was actually traveling, and I ran out of it. So what happened to me is, you know, I'm basically pain-free, but all of a sudden, I started having pain in my hand. I go,

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1: 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This is a one-time order, folks. So the number to call is 1-800-476-5613. I'll give it to you again. It's 1-800-476-5613. So what do you think, folks? Are you one of the 70% of people listening most likely taking the wrong type of vitamin D supplement? Joining us today is our good friend Dr. Michael Pincus, and we've been talking about his Fast Melt vitamin D3 formula. And Dr. Pincus, what you're saying is that most of us are deficient in vitamin D. And because of that deficiency, it's causing health issues like pain, muscle weakness, immune problems, and that most vitamin D supplements are not the best form. And more importantly, it's not the right amount of vitamin D to really make an impact. Is that what you're saying?
2: Yeah, it's exactly what I'm saying, Chris. It's a multifaceted problem where, one, we're not getting enough vitamin D3 in our system.
1: Mm-hmm.
2: Vitamin D3 is responsible for activating 2,000 different genes in the body, controlling everything from diabetes to hormone production to muscle strength, heart beating correctly, digestion, immune system. It's a really long list, and honestly, it surprised me because in medical school, we learned that vitamin D was necessary for the bones. We get enough being outside and in our milk, and end of story.
1: Right.
2: And for the first 20-some years of my practice, I never prescribed vitamin D. I just didn't think it was necessary. And then in the early 2000s, the studies started coming out, and now there's over 2,300 studies that just show that vitamin D is absolutely necessary. It's not just a good idea. It's absolutely necessary. It's a hormone that should be in the body, and it's not there.
1: Can you share some of that research, Dr. Pincus? And more importantly, what's the conclusion of the research related to vitamin D?
2: Well, one of the biggest studies ever on vitamin D were from the U.S. Navy.
1: Okay.
2: So I think it was like 145,000 men and women were studied, and they found that the number one non-combat reason that people died in the Navy was due to melanoma.
1: So skin cancer.
2: So I'm reading this study, you know, I kind of paused right there, and I went, yeah, it makes sense. You know, people are out on the decks of ships in the equator and all over the world, and they're getting the harmful
1: exposure,
2: UV sun rays, and they're developing skin cancer. But then I read on, and it said most of the victims were office workers, like clerks and people in hangars and inside. And I went, oh, my God.
1: Hmm.
2: So it was a link going back to vitamin D deficiency in the body.
1: What about muscle and bone strength? Can your D3 formula help with that?
2: Yeah, it's critical. Like if you're someone that's over 50, especially, you're seeing a progression of the core muscles in your body starting to slow down. First, it's kind of a clumsiness that people kind of feel like they're getting clumsy physically. And then it's a lack of flexibility that you start to stiffen up, and you feel it at night, especially if you're in bed, rolling from side to side. You'll wake up with your knees hurting, your legs are restless, your shoulders hurt.

0: That's that stiffness setting in that's associated with a lack of this vitamin D3 in my formula. So if you're someone listening right now and you're having a lot of joint pain, bone pain, muscle pain, fibromyalgia, I would say start on my formula like immediately and start taking one or two of my vitamin D3s a day for the first week or two to get your doses up quickly.
1: So let me ask you about these gummy vitamins. Does that work? Can you put enough vitamin D into a little gummy bear, and is that the best way to get it in your body?
0: No, of course not, Chris. You know, they'll go to any type of lengths to try to market things that seem good, but you're taking a lot of sugar and gelatin and wax. My thing is, it's not what you take, it's what your body absorbs.
1: Well, I want to talk more about what happens when people start taking your Fast Melt D3 formula.
0: Boy, that's a really good question, because the first area that vitamin D seems to affect is your energy, your sleep, your outlook, your moods, and then after being on it for a while, your core strength will come back. So for those of you who have slowed down, you're going to feel more energy, like physically. So it's kind of like feeling a little bit younger, Chris.
1: And who wouldn't want that?
0: Right.
1: And maybe you can share again, for those that may have just joined us, some of the responses that you get from people that have been taking your formula, and what kind of results have they seen?
0: Well, one of the surprising ones was I gave it to my brother-in-law, who had gone to his doctor and was very concerned about his cholesterol, his blood fat, and his weight. And I put him on my vitamin D3, and he went back in 3 months later, and his blood profile was perfect.
1: All right, I want to take a moment here to let you listeners know that, again, if you want to try Dr. Pincus's vitamin D3 formula, there is a special toll-free number for you to call right now. 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So that number to call is 1-800-476-5613. And keep in mind, folks, you have absolutely nothing to lose here, because Dr. Pincus's vitamin D3 formula is guaranteed to be safe and effective, or your money back. And when you do call an order, you're not going to be enrolled in one of those automatic monthly subscription programs. This is a one-time order. So I encourage you, the number to call is 1-800-476-5613. I'll give it to you again. It's 1-800-476-5613. So how about it, folks? I mean, what it really comes down to here is we're not getting the right form or enough vitamin D delivered the right way, which is why we have so many of these health concerns that you probably can't put your finger on. And Dr. Pincus, I want to start just recapping here that there are a couple different forms of vitamin D, and maybe explain why the typical form that you would find in most off-the-shelf D formulas is different from what you've put together here.
0: Well, there's vitamin D2 and there's vitamin D3. And D2 is the type of vitamin D that has to be activated by your body. So it has to be converted into vitamin D3. Vitamin D3 is the activated form, so it's ready to go to work. Now, the vitamin D3 that I use in my formula, I think it's the best, because I've seen the best results with myself, and my family, with my patients. Plus, I've worked with the lab where the people in the lab have taken this, and they test their blood every day to see how the D is going, and it's going up and out through the roof where it should be.
1: Wow. So, Dr. Pincus, I mean, who should consider taking your fast melt vitamin D formula?
0: Well, I would definitely start with kids for development and immunity. Obviously, young adults in their 20s need vitamin D to keep their immune system strong.
1: Mm-hmm.
0: Then men and women in their 30s, you're talking about heart health, immunity, cardiovascular problems start to turn on. But it's also the child-rearing years, and vitamin D for pregnant women is very, very important.
1: Mm-hmm.
0: People in their 40s... That's when, you know, you start feeling more of those aches and pains like you've never felt before. You think you're getting older. And again, it's important for your hormones and to keep yourself physically active. And of course, when you're in your 50s, you start feeling stiffer. You can't golf. You can't play tennis. You know, you start becoming aware of your body not functioning.
1: Mm-hmm.
0: And then people over 60, I just wish that every senior citizen would go on this formula. Imagine living in your senior years where you have confidence in your balance and you're able to have the energy to get things done and mental clarity. You know, this is more and more important as we go along because people are living longer, but the quality of life is not great.
1: You know, is it ever too late, Dr. Pincus, such that your fast melt D3 formula wouldn't be a worthwhile investment?
0: If you can see the breath on the mirror in the morning, then you know that you're a candidate for this. Because a lot of the things that people suffer from, they're suffering from a lack of this vitamin in their body. So it's never too late to try something like this. And the sooner you can get on my formula, the better odds you're going to have of having a really healthy, high energy, high mobility life from here on out.
1: Yeah, well, it makes a lot of sense. And Dr. Pincus, what can someone expect when they start taking your fast melt D3 formula?
0: Well, you're going to notice within the first several days that something's changing in your body because this kickstarts so many different cycles in your body that you'll start having less pain, having more energy, and having better mental clarity, better sleep. Your moods can be affected by this. Vitamin D3 is necessary to get these things running.
1: Well, Dr. Pincus, unfortunately, we only have a few minutes left. Anything else you want to share with our audience here in our final minutes?
0: For those of you listening, we've covered a lot of ground. Working with the body is tricky, as you know. And we're talking to your listeners of your show. You know, they're of all walks of life with all various conditions. And so I'm trying to give some good health advice here, Chris. The point is get yourself out of it. Get yourself on this formula and see for yourself. It's not against the law for you to try something to see if it works.
1: That's okay? It's an interesting way to put
0: all
1: it.
0: We're doing. We're talking about nutrition. We're not talking about rocket science here.
1: Right.
0: There's a lot of science behind what I'm talking about. The key is to get on this formula and give it a month or two. Every day, take one of these things. And start to see improvements in your pain, your blood pressure, your blood sugar, your energy, your sleep habits. This is my appeal to your listeners to get on this formula and try it for themselves.
1: Well, Dr. Pincus, again, thank you for taking time to be with us today.
0: Thank you, Chris.
1: All right, folks. 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I'm Chris McKay. 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
1: 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Okay, today I'm going to start with a question, so listen up. Are you in pain? Or if not you, do you know someone who is? Okay, well, we have the great fortune of having Dr. Janet McCarroll back in the studio with us today, and she's going to be talking about why pain has become an epidemic in this country and why so many people out there are suffering day after day after day needlessly. Well, Dr. Janet, it's great to have you back on the show. Great to see you again.
4: Oh, it's good to see you too, Chris. Thanks for having me back.
1: Oh, our pleasure. And for those that may not remember, Dr. Janet is an expert in alternative health and natural pain relief. She's a published author. She's dedicated the past 20 years of her professional career to educating and empowering others to be their own health advocate. She's made appearances on television programs such as Life Today with James Robison, the Christian Television Network, and Doctor to Doctor. She's also been a guest on over 500 secular and Christian radio and TV shows, including The Daily Buzz and Fox affiliates all over the country. Dr. Janet also serves as a member of the American Association of Pharmaceutical Scientists, and she's also a member of the American Association of Nutritional Consultants, and she's created several health formulas now that are literally helping millions of people out there regain their health and wellness. And Dr. Janet, I want to get right into this. I mean, we're talking about pain today. And it always amazes me that, you know, we have the technology to put men on the moon and bring them back again.
4: We do.
1: And yet we can't seem to get a handle on pain relief. I mean, what's going on?
4: The last time I was here, it was estimated that 43 million Americans were dealing with pain in their bodies.
1: That's just astounding.
4: But now that number's doubled to an estimated 86 million American adults. And that's why I'm here today. I really want to talk to you about this epidemic.
1: Well, what kind of pain are we talking about here?
4: All the itises. Rheumatoid and osteoarthritis. Mm-hmm. We got the bursitis, the tendonitis. We have fibromyalgia, neck pain and low back pain, mm-hmm. hip pain, knee pain, joint pain. And of course, we have injuries, you know, mm-hmm. and we have the mm-hmm. weekend warrior type things too. Mm-hmm. And actually, Chris, there's over 100 different types of pain syndromes. But the real issue, Chris, is we're failing to get to the root cause of the pain.
1: What's causing this pain epidemic out there? I mean, what is going on?
4: It's just the day that we live in right now. We have more stress than ever before.
1: Yeah,
4: and
1: exactly.
4: That causes pain syndromes ultimately. But I can tell you that there is a real natural solution that can help you get to the root cause of that pain. Mm-hmm. I created my glucosamine cream to take that cream, apply it exactly to where it hurts, mm-hmm. rub it in. It goes in instantly. Because I wanted to give targeted relief immediately.
1: Okay,
4: so,
1: all right.
4: If you're in pain, you want relief now.
1: Exactly. Well, how fast does your formula work then?
4: Within 15 minutes.
1: Really?
4: 15 minutes. It's worked for me, my family, and hundreds of thousands of other people.
1: Now, for someone that may be interested in considering your glucosamine cream, I mean, what can it really do for you?
4: Okay, first of all, in 15 minutes, you're going to see a reduced pain.
1: Okay.
4: And it's going to help your body to lower inflammation. And with the inflammation lowered, you're mm-hmm. going to repair and rebuild your joints. That's going to in turn restore flexibility and mobility. You'll see daily, you'll begin to regain your life. You're going to play with your children and grandchildren again. You can get on the floor and get back up off the floor. You can exercise.
1: Right.
4: You can lose weight.
1: Right.
4: You're going to get around with more ease and comfort. And sleep, very importantly, if you can start to sleep again, because I know from personal experience that if you're in pain, you can't sleep. And mm-hmm. that's very important mm-hmm. when it comes to repairing, regenerating, and reclaiming your life.
1: And people out there are using your formula and getting these benefits?
4: Absolutely. They are, Chris. I hear it every single day. As a matter of fact, I have a few emails and letters that I brought with me, if you have a moment to hear a couple
1: sure,
4: of them.
1: Sure, sure.
4: This is one from Henry from Ohio. He says, I've been suffering from rheumatoid arthritis for many, many years. I'm 77 years old. I've been using Celebrex and Vioxx and other medications, but never had favorable results. I decided to order your glucosamine cream and have been very pleased with the results. I am now pain-free, for which I thank you. I also have an email quickly from Florence from Hollywood who wrote, it's a miracle. I'm back to working in my yard and riding my bike thanks to you. So those are just little things that I've gotten, but there are hundreds to back those up. So there is a natural way to do this. And through the course of the show, we're going to give the listeners some real help.
1: 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So, folks, this is a really great offer. 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And remember, you have absolutely nothing to lose here because Dr. Janet's extra strength glucosamine pain relief formula is guaranteed to be safe and effective or your money back. 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And I'll give it to you again. 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Okay, well, if you're just joining us, we've been talking with Dr. Janet McCarroll. She's a natural health expert. She's also an expert in dealing with pain, pain relief. But we've been talking about how pain has a devastating effect on our overall health, and now how her glucosamine cream, this is a natural solution, is a way to really get to the, the root cause.
4: That's right.
1: Of pain in the body. Before we get into that, Dr. Janet, I'm going to ask, I know this is hard for you because this is emotional, but I think it's important for people to understand how you got to where you are today or why, what's driving you. And if you could share that story, I'd sure appreciate it.
4: Well, it was birthed out of a lot of personal pain and pain that my husband had years ago. He had severe osteoarthritis throughout his body. At the same time, I had fibromyalgia.
1: Right.
4: So I was really on a quest to find something all natural to help him have a better quality of life and for myself as well. I mean, I had to function and raise three children during that time.
1: Well, let's talk a little bit about what's in your glucosamine cream.
4: Well, I did a lot of research on glucosamine. I knew how good it was. So I came across the fact that emu oil is a powerful natural anti-inflammatory and can carry most any ingredient right through your skin and deliver relief to your area of pain.
1: Okay.
4: So I took emu oil and glucosamine. I used boswellia, which is an Indian herb that's an anti-inflammatory.
1: Okay.
4: Bromelain, that's an enzyme known to be an anti-inflammatory.
1: Okay.
4: MSM, a natural organic sulfur, that is also just as important as glucosamine in rebuilding and repairing our joints.
1: Yeah.
4: And so I put that all together in a cream that actually has no odor. It's greaseless. It doesn't freeze the pain. It doesn't burn the pain. It doesn't irritate your skin. Goes in 15 minutes later, you have relief. And so that's why I'm here, to share what I know and share what I have.
1: Right.
4: Because it
1: works. And I have this here, by the way, folks. Glucosamine cream, it comes in a plastic dispenser that has a pump top on it.
4: It's a pump and it's metered. You'll need 1 to 2 pumps, depending on the area of pain, of inflammation.
1: Right.
4: If it's sanitary, you know, no contamination, so you don't have to worry about it becoming rancid.
1: Okay. Now, in terms of this getting into your body, then, you're talking about a couple things right here. Not only relieving the pain, but also
4: rebuilding.
1: The rebuilding part. So how does that work?
4: Once you apply the cream to that area that you're going to target, okay, you get the inflammation to go down and the body heals itself. The body heals itself provided you give it the raw materials it needs. I'm giving you what you need for your body to take over and do the job it was meant to do, and that's heal.
1: Okay. And this is safe. You have nothing that you have to worry about here?
4: You don't have to worry about a thing. If you're taking drugs for pain, it won't conflict with that at all. None of these ingredients
1: do. Okay, I was going to ask that. Okay. So what is then a realistic expectation? If somebody calls today and wants to try your glucosamine cream, what would you tell them?
4: I would say within the first 15 minutes, you're going to notice that your pain is greatly reduced or even eliminated.
1: Okay.
4: And then over time, you're going to rebuild and repair your joints with that inflammation being taken down. That's going to restore flexibility and mobility. And sleep, I mean, if you can sleep again, that's where our bodies get all of our recuperative, regenerative ability to heal. And then with that being taken care of, all the things that you love to do, you can start doing again, traveling, exercising, so you can lose weight.
1: Right.
4: You can socialize with family and friends. You can be the life of the party.
1: Yeah. Pain really changes who you are because of all of these other things you
4: That's
1: just
4: right.
1: can't do, or it's very difficult to deal with in terms of living a normal life.
4: That's
1: or trying
4: right.
1: to live
4: well,
1: a normal
4: life. Well, you
1: can't.
4: Life. You're right. You can't live a normal life anymore.
1: Right.
4: Your life is changed forever until you get this thing taken care of, and you can.
1: Yeah. And you've got people out there that are already getting great results, right?
4: I brought some more emails and letters if you'd like to hear them.
1: Sure.
4: Okay. Let's see. Chris, here's one from Beverly from California. I would love for you to know how happy I am with your product. My feet and legs are usually in pain from being overweight and on my feet all day. At night, I can hardly get to sleep from the pain. I discovered by applying glucosamine to the painful areas, I'm able to get a good night's sleep. Thank you so much for making this possible. Here's one more, Chris, from Darlene from Pittsburgh, Pennsylvania. It's a miracle in a tube that truly does take away the pain. It works as nothing else I've ever tried. It worked quickly and eliminated all of the pain.
1: Are these kinds of responses unusual?
4: No.
1: Really?
4: They're the usual.
1: Really?
4: They're the usual. I mean, I must say that it does my heart good to hear these things because I know what it's like to suffer and I know what it's like to get relief. And every time, you know, I get one of these emails or these letters, it just confirms it. Hundreds of thousands of people have used my cream with great results.
1: That's great. Mm-hmm. All right, folks, I want to take a moment here to let you listeners know that if you want to try Dr. Janet's Extra Strength Glucosamine Pain Relief Formula, there's a special toll-free number to call. 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And I'll give that to you again. 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So what do you think, folks? This is pretty interesting, isn't it? Pain obviously is something that is a huge epidemic in this country. I don't think there's many of us, or any of us for that matter, that has not experienced pain from time to time, or maybe it's more serious, more chronic. And looking for a real solution here, understanding that perhaps the pharmaceutical approach is not the best approach at this point because there are so many side effects associated with these drugs out there.
4: That's right.
1: But looking at it from a natural standpoint, and Dr. Janet's glucosamine cream maybe makes some sense here. I mean, this is again putting back into your body. We do seem to discover time and time again that when you give your body what it needs, it knows what to do with it.
4: It
1: knows how to fix the problem. It's only if it doesn't get those things
4: right. That
1: you continue to have the problem. And again, we've been talking about Dr. Janet's glucosamine cream, and this is a number of ingredients that you put together.
4: Right.
1: And is this good for any type of pain?
4: If you have pain of any kind, it's going to make a difference. I mean, I don't care how extreme it is and how minimal it is. It's going to give you relief. Now, if it's more extreme, of course, it may take a little longer. But if you can take your pain from a 10 to a 5 and on down the line with continued use, well, I'm telling you, that's very doable.
1: Yeah.
4: So this is really exciting to be able to share this with you.
1: Yeah. again, I think one of the things that is important for people to understand, because mm-hmm. it's very unique, this is a cream.
4: Yes.
1: This is not a supplement. Yet
4: no.
1: There are lots of supplements out there.
4: Uh-huh.
1: And what do you tell someone that comes into your office and says, well, mm-hmm. Dr. Janet, you know, I've tried this, I've tried that, I've tried this, I've tried all of
4: right.
1: these things, and it did not
4: right.
1: work. So therefore, the natural approach doesn't work.
4: First of all, for glucosamine, or MSM for that matter, it takes 90 days for them to notice something, if in fact they're going to notice anything, because they may not be breaking down and absorbing
1: this
4: and utilizing
1: if
4: you're taking it orally.
1: Mm-hmm.
4: And after 3 months, people give up. People in pain, they want relief and they want it now.
1: Right.
4: And that's
1: right.
4: why I developed this cream. Again, 15 minutes, and I am telling you, you'll notice that it's going to the good.
1: Mm-hmm.
4: And so I just give you a challenge, you know, try it. You have nothing to lose.
1: Okay, again, we're talking about Dr. Janet's glucosamine cream here. And Dr. Janet, I mean, somebody calls today, gets your cream, and tries it. What should they expect, realistically?
4: Within the first 15 minutes, as you use the cream, you'll notice the pain diminishes. And just as slowly as you got out of life,
1: mm-hmm.
4: you'll start to see yourself come back into life, and you'll see you'll want to call people again. You'll want to talk on the phone. You know, you'll want to go see your neighbors. You'll
1: mm-hmm.
4: want to go
1: mm-hmm.
4: take your kids to the park. You'll want to walk your dog again.
1: Yeah.
4: You'll want to do all these things.
1: I think it's just simple things. You'll wash the car.
4: The things other people take for granted.
1: Right, right.
4: You'll be
1: right.
4: able to do.
1: Right. But on the other hand, people want to know that mm-hmm. This is not just you saying this. They want to know that other people out there have been in their situations and
4: right.
1: have gotten results.
4: Well, I have letters and emails from people all over the country. Does my heart good,
1: yeah.
4: you know, to hear back. I have an email from Kay from New York. She says, I have arthritis in too many places and recently broke my right wrist. All these aches and pains are lessened within a few minutes of using the glucosamine cream. Your dispenser is easy to use and was especially appreciated when my wrist wasn't working very well. I will not be without this product.
1: Hmm.
4: Here's one more. I've lost the pain in my knees and I can walk without any problems, climb stairs, sleep at night without pain. I'm so glad I heard about the cream. It makes me want to wake up in the morning. And that's exactly what we were just talking
1: that's
4: about.
1: That's interesting. Makes me want to wake up in the morning.
4: You see what I mean?
1: All right, folks. I do want to take a moment here to let you know that if you want to try Dr. Janet's Extra Strength Glucosamine Pain Relief Formula, there's a special toll-free number you can call right now. 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Okay, well, this has been really, really enlightening. We've been talking about pain, which unfortunately is a difficult subject for so many people. And we've been talking about Dr. Janet's glucosamine cream, which contains proven pain-fighting ingredients that not only help to reduce or even eliminate your pain, but also mm-hmm. help to rebuild. And
4: that's
1: I think
4: right.
1: That's so important. There is an opportunity here to get on a path back to ultimate health.
4: You know, with pain, you have this what if thinking. What if this isn't going to get better? Am I going to wind up in a wheelchair?
1: Yeah.
4: What do I have? Is
1: right.
4: this terminal? Is this
1: right.
4: going to take me out? What's going to happen to my family?
1: Right.
4: What's going to happen to my job? So this is what America is going through. And the stress only perpetuates the pain syndrome.
1: Mm-hmm.
4: And so I'm here to tell you that help is on its way. It's time to take charge. Be proactive. Pick up the phone and try this.
1: So your glucosamine cream is all natural.
4: All natural.
1: And you just rub this right in the area
4: Put
1: of pain.
4: Put it right where it hurts.
1: Doesn't stink.
4: No
1: doesn't,
4: smell.
1: Doesn't, and it's,
4: not,
1: and it's not
4: greasy.
1: Not greasy.
4: Won't ruin your clothes.
1: And this is safe. You don't have to worry about interactions.
4: No,
1: nothing
4: not
1: to be
4: at
1: concerned
4: all.
1: About there. I meant to ask you, is this something that you can continue to use or should continue to use after, you know, let's say that you don't have pain anymore, but
4: keep
1: you still
4: replenishing.
1: Keep, yeah.
4: If it happened once, it can happen again.
1: Yeah.
4: So you want to keep replenishing all those building blocks that help us remain flexible.
1: Right.
4: So
1: right.
4: there you have it. It works. It works. I'm living proof. So.
1: And what should you notice when you start using it?
4: More flexibility, less pain. You'll have more mobility. You're going to sleep better.
1: Mm-hmm.
4: You're going to get back into life.
1: Mm-hmm.
4: You know, it's funny. I have people tell me the first and second day they use it. They go, you know, I have a feeling for the first time that my well-being's returning.
1: Mm-hmm.
4: I'm going to be all right.
1: Yeah. And there are literally thousands of people that have benefited already.
4: Absolutely. We know that for a fact. The letters don't stop coming in. So
1: well, can you share a few more with us?
4: Sure. Let's see. I brought some more with me here. We've got Pam from Douglasville, Georgia. She says, my finger swelled and my doctor said it was carpal tunnel syndrome. And I couldn't get any relief, so I rubbed a glucosamine cream on my fingers and hand, and the pain was instantly gone. I keep this by my bed, in my purse, and at my workstation. Thank you, Dr. Janet. And Agnes sent this letter. I knit for hours at a time. It takes all the oil from my skin, and my hands were so bad that they were cracked, bleeding, and very itchy. Plus, my hands hurt a lot, too, sometimes waking me up at night. I would use your glucosamine cream on my hands, and I'd have to tell you that it's better than any hand cream or lotions. Plus, the aching and pain have faded, and my hands have never been so smooth. Emu oil also is an incredible skin conditioner. So that's a side benefit, too.
1: Yeah.
4: So, you know, there's just all kinds of things as the testimonies keep pouring in.
1: Yeah.
4: So.
1: Well, Dr. Janet, unfortunately, we're about out of time here. Any final words of encouragement you want to leave with our listeners today?
4: Yes, absolutely, Chris. You know, pain, it can be your friend because it alerts you to take action. But pain becomes your enemy when you fail to take action. And that's what the show is all about. I want to encourage you to become proactive and go to the root cause of your pain. And I've offered you a real proven solution that's helped hundreds of thousands of people just like you across America over the past 10 years find relief. Now you can be one of them. 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Try my glucosamine cream. You have nothing to lose except your pain. And remember this, it works, it works, it works.
1: 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And be sure to join us again next week for another great show. I'm Chris McKay. Have a great day, everybody.
5: This is Nnamdi Asamoah. I play football for the Philadelphia Eagles, but what I do off the field with United Way might be more important. I'm a volunteer tutor and mentor. Why? 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It takes 12 years to create a graduate, but it takes about the same time to create a dropout. And the difference between a child becoming one or the other could be me, or it could be you. Studies show that if we get to these kids earlier, their chances are better. And kids who read well by third grade are more likely to graduate. So join me in United Way. 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
6: From ABC News, I'm Wayne Cabot. I'm in no hurry, says President Trump, more than 48 hours after he said that he would make a final determination on a deal to end his war with Iran. The White House today refusing to confirm reports from Axios and elsewhere that Trump wants changes to the deal. A statement saying only that Iran can never possess a nuclear weapon. Trump's demand that Iran reopen the Strait of Hormuz hasn't happened, but he told Fox News, "We're getting what we want slowly. I'm in no hurry." Some oil industry analysts say even if the strait were to reopen tomorrow, it would take months for the markets to get back to pre-war prices and supplies. Kevin Hassett, director of the White House National Economic Council, telling ABC this week.
7: Energy prices are high, and they're high around the world. Gas prices are high. That's extremely frustrating, and it's something that we're working on, doing lots of different things to minimize the disruption, and hopefully, again, that the problem in the Gulf will be over soon, and then things will go back to normal.
6: The Ebola outbreak has been confined to Africa, but now Brazil is monitoring two people with meningitis and malaria for possible Ebola. Both recently traveled to the DRC and Uganda. A nightly curfew remains in a few hours in a half a mile of ICE detention center in Newark, as New Jersey Governor Mikey Sherrill implores protesters not to throw things at police.
8: We will continue to look for ways to allow people to continue to protest because, make no mistake, I am very concerned about what's going on in Delaney Hall. And this is all taking away from the protesters who have been very, I think, effective at bringing attention to that.
6: Also in Newark, a United Airlines flight about to leave for Spain had to be emptied because, well, here's the audio from ATC.com.
9: They have a security. Everyone's evacuating. Someone decided to name their Bluetooth device a certain four-letter word, so they're evacuating the aircraft.
6: We can only imagine what it spelled. 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
14: 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Thank you for joining me on this beautiful Sunday afternoon. We air every Sunday from 5 to 6 p.m., and on The Real Deal, we talk about all things related to real estate, mortgage, the law, and finances, and just life in general. My goal here is to provide you with the very best information that you can find about the real estate market, specifically in Nashville and the surrounding areas, because y'all know real estate is super hyper local. It is a local product. And so the information we're going to get in other parts of the country, sort of the general news that we find out there in national publications, may not apply to our very unique and special market. So every week, I seek to bring you just the best news and the top headlines. Let's, you know, about what's going on here in this particular area. Now, let's go ahead and jump into it this week. Now, and thank you for being here and joining me on this Sunday afternoon. It has been very, very rainy, and rates are not coming down. Rates are hovering at around 6.5%. So that's kind of annoying. Can't wait for the rates to come back down. And remember, I kind of want to go back and find a post that I did at the end of 2025. And this guy told me I was an idiot and that rates were going to be in the fours by the end of the first quarter of 2026. I kind of want to go find that guy because I remember saying, yeah, rates are pretty much going to stay in the sixes for most of 2026. And that guy was like, you're so dumb. You don't know what you're talking about. And guess what, buddy? They are. They're like hovering around 6.5% right now. I don't think anybody could have anticipated that we would be going in right to Iran and having a war there. But we kind of knew some things were sort of going to, you know, go on, that we're going to keep inflation a little bit higher and rates were just not going to come down as quickly as everyone wanted them to. I recently, so switching gears, just got on X. I tried to get on Twitter years ago. I just couldn't get the hang of it. I am horribly ADHD. Okay. So that's like good and bad, but I also get hundreds of text messages, phone calls, and emails every single day. It can be overwhelming. So by the end of the day, like my ADHD brain is like rattled. It's like, I cannot sit down and look at 5,000 tweets. Like it doesn't stimulate me. I'm not excited by that. Usually by the end of the day, I just want to sit down and just listen to some music or just relax. It's like the pace of Twitter. It just wore me out back in the day. Well, then I tried to get on X when Elon took it over. So I thought, it'll be a good sport. I'll get on X. Well, that didn't work out so good because I don't know what was going on with the algorithm back then, but I got fed a bunch of stuff on my feed that was irrelevant to me and it was very racy and not up my alley at all. I just did not want to see that stuff. So recently a friend of mine was like, no, give it another shot. So I did. I am back on X again. We're trying it now for like the third or the fourth time. And I have to say it's a lot better this time. But one of the things that I've noticed being on X is how much bizarrely inaccurate information there is about finances surrounding the homeowning process. I have seen so many very, very bad X posts. I mean, what are they called? Tweets? I don't know what they're called anymore. But it's just very, very bad posts about it from people who are saying crazy things like, don't buy a house, rent forever, and use the money that you're going to save on owning a home to invest in the stock market, and then you can make a bunch of money. Today's program, we're going to delve into this because I just saw one too many X posts about it, and because I just had the wildest weekend in Miami, Florida, okay? You guys know I'm a believer. I tend to want to surround myself with people who are very like-minded. But I thought, you know what? I'm going to branch out. I mean, I got invited to this Grant Cardone wealth conference in Miami. And I thought, why not? I'm going to give it a try. So even though he's a Scientologist, and even though Grant tends to be very money motivated, obsessed, and it all seems to be about the money, is not me at all. Anybody who knows me in my real estate practice and my law practice especially will know that I am not all about the money. I don't do this for money. I do my work to help people and to be of service to people. I always tell my staff, like, our clients need us. They need us, guys. Like, we're so grateful every single day we get to take 8 hours or 10 hours in a day and not be focused on ourselves, but to be focused on other people. That is such a privilege. And we are so grateful to be able to do this for our work, right? I mean, you know, as opposed to being like, I don't know, like a full-time social media influencer, where all I'm doing every single day is trying to figure out how to do the next amazing post about myself to where I look the most fabulous ever. I mean, that is just not what we're doing in the day. So for me to go to do something like this Grant Cardone Wealth Conference was really a stretch. It was really a stretch for me. But I was like, I'm going to do it. I don't agree with a lot of the things that Grant Cardone says. I mean, I saw a post of his like a few months ago where he was like, I don't own any homes. I don't buy houses. And you shouldn't buy a house either. And it's just baloney. Okay? It's baloney. Of course he owns homes. What he means is that he owns them in an LLC or in a trust. So in his mind, he's like, oh, I'm going to be clever and tell everybody out there that I don't own a home. Yes, he owns a multi-million dollar residence in Miami. I think he told everybody it was like $20 million, but he owns it in the name of some revocable trust. And so therefore he, quote, doesn't own it. It's absolutely absurd. Okay. He bought a $20 million home. Do you think that somebody like Grant Cardone, who is, you know, obviously worth hundreds of millions of dollars, hundreds of millions of dollars, that him buying a $20 million house, that he would really be giving you very good and strong advice to tell you not to buy a home, but to use all your extra money to invest? Gee, I wonder what he wants you to invest in. You think maybe he wants you to take every spare penny of cash that you have and invest it in his financial products? I mean, that's exactly what I got when I went to Florida. I went to Miami. I went into the conference. I sat down. I thought, well, you know, he's not exactly my cup of tea, but at least I'm going to be able to, you know, learn something while I'm here. I'm going to get some experts coming in and teaching me all about, I don't know. No, that's not what happened. Came in, they tried to sell me on an annuity and now buy Grant's special Bitcoin product and buy, you know, invest in his capital fund. And it, like, that's where he wants you to take every spare dime of cash. It's not to make yourself wealthy. It is to make him wealthy. And also they didn't, I felt very strongly about this. I did not appreciate the way that they did not disclose how they got paid on anything that they were talking about the entire time. There was not one single commission disclosure in any of the presentations that he did. I mean, he's selling like 10X health. He's selling all this stuff and nothing was disclosed about fees, costs, or commissions. And I just think that we need to be ethical in the way that we're going to

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2: And it's not necessarily going to work out to be, wow, so much more expensive to buy a house than it is to rent a house. 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Okay, you guys, we'll be right back. Don't go anywhere, because we're going to actually figure this one out together.
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2: 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I'm your host, Kim Hollingshead. And at the

0: top of the program, I was telling you guys a little story about when I went to Florida to go see Grant Cardone, and I've gotten back on X, and this has really exposed me to an entire world of financial advice out there, especially around real estate and homeownership, that is just flat out false, wrong, inaccurate. Come on, losers, stop posting this kind of stuff out there. All you're doing it for is for clicks, and it's absolutely ridiculous. So we are going to dig into some actual numbers that are relevant here in the Nashville market. All right. So here in Nashville, if you want to get, let's just say I'm going to throw out a number of $3,000 because, you know, lots of families are living in homes that are rented and the rent is around $2,500, $3,000. It's not like unheard of, you know, for someone to be renting that. Of course, you can scale down or scale up these numbers. The result is pretty much going to be the same. So let's go in and just start with $3,000. Is there a way for somebody to be buying a house in the Nashville market who is paying rent at $3,000 a month and they can possibly buy something that is equivalent for about $3,000 a month? Now, of course, you know that there is going to be a down payment involved. So we're not, you know, yes, you do have to make a down payment. And if you don't make a full 20% down, then you're probably going to have to pay some kind of private mortgage insurance on top of this payment. So we're going to just go with this at, just go with me, okay? 20% down and payment's going to be around $3,000 a month. How do you do this? Well, if you go the route of a 2-1 buy down, which actually, like, I mean, it was like, I want to say like 2023 was the first time that I heard of somebody doing a 2-1 buy down. And I think at the time they were even doing like a 3-2-1 buy down. I'll explain what that is here in just a second. But, you know, basically back then I remember saying, I don't know if that's like a really good idea that that anybody should be recommending like a 2-1 or a 3-2-1 buy down right now, because it kind of seems like rates are going to be a little bit on the high end for a while. So I don't know if, you know, people can really afford to be in this. At the time, mortgage loan officers were quite optimistic. And I think a lot of them were wishful thinking that rates were going to come back down in just a year or 18 months. Of course, what we have seen is we are now 4 years into this with the rates still being quite high. The real estate market doesn't really do anything very quickly, especially when it comes to rates. Why? Because rates are tied to inflation. And we've talked about that here on the show. And inflation is just not something that moves quickly up or down. It's just, you know, it just takes a while for these things to cycle through. But right now, a 2-1 or 3-2-1 buy down might be a good idea for somebody, because all the strong economic indicators are that inflation has gotten back down under control. And like we talked about a few weeks ago, the fact is that the reason why interest rates are very high right now is because of oil prices. So once, and it's not like, it's not even, you know, like Texas crude, like that light crude. I mean, this is like, you know, the dark, heavy crude that comes out of the Middle East. There's a lot of oil refineries that will need that in order to produce gasoline. So that's the reason why gas prices and oil prices are remaining high, because we all know what's going on in the Middle East right now. So might anticipate that this conflict will not be around for forever. And in fact, President Trump and J.D. Vance have come out, and even the Iranians, sometimes they deny it. But I think for the most part, everybody's in agreement that we are going to see some kind of a resolution to this very soon. I am going to implore President Trump, please do not allow this religious theocracy in the Middle East to remain. Please insist that is switched out for a true, you know, democracy or a republic, the way that we are here in the United States or in Europe, where it is more of a secular government. Because I feel that if we just allow the leaders, the religious leaders, to keep Sharia law around in Iran, that everyone's going to see that as a big fat L, and no one's going to see it as a win in Iran. This is something that we have got to have, and, you know, I don't care what happens with the oil. We have to have that, because otherwise the entire nuclear threat doesn't go away. Okay, so I'm just going to employ a president. That's like a little sidebar. But anyways, I know interest rates are quite high right now, but the 2-1 buy down might be a good option because we do anticipate that rates will be going down in 2027. Now, I mean, this is like, we don't really know what's going to happen. Nobody has a crystal ball, but this is where we would generally anticipate that rates are going down. They're not going to be going back up again. Okay. We're really at the worst of what we're going to see for a while. So a 2-1 buy down, the way that it works is it's usually the seller or a builder, or a builder's a seller, that they give a credit to the buyer at the closing. That credit is a cash credit that the lender keeps in a separate account for the buyer. And that account is used to basically subsidize the payments on the buyer's loan. And it effectively brings down the interest rate of that loan, such that, say we have rates right now that are in, you know, that's like 6.5% for the most part. A 2-1 buy down could actually bring that rate all the way down to the fours, to like 4.5%. Okay. So yes, you can get into a mortgage right now at 4.5%. This is a reason why sometimes when you drive by like new construction subdivisions, you're going to see a 4.5% interest rate marketed outside the subdivision, because this is how they're doing it. Also, because some of the larger national builders, like they have a whole agreement of how they buy down rates with particular lenders. But that aside, any regular home buyer, as long as the seller agrees to pay this in a credit at the closing table, they can take advantage of a 2-1 buy down. 3-2-1s are quite expensive. 2-1s are more financially feasible. Okay. So the money is deposited into the account. And what happens if, let's just say, after the first year, your interest rate is 4.5. Year two, your interest rate would be like 5.5. And then year three, your interest rate is at the current rate of 6.5. Okay. Well, you're really like no worse off than you were if you just got a 6.5% interest rate today. You're actually better because the seller is crediting you in order to subsidize your payments and effectively bring the rates down. Welcome. Now, if you did take advantage of a 2-1 buy down, and let's say that you didn't stay in the property for the entire, or you wanted to refinance out of this loan. Let's just say like in a year from now, interest rates go down so much that you're like, hey, this is amazing. Home values are back up. It's like incredible because when rates go down, we do anticipate multiple offers and home prices to go back up. So my house is doing great. It's going to appraise very well and I'm ready to do a refinance now. But you have all this money sitting in this account. What happens to the money? Well, it comes back to you. It doesn't actually get like, that's your money. It's just sitting in this bank account with a mortgage lender. So this is the difference between a 2-1 buy down and like discount points. So you've heard like people say, well, I'm going to, you know, pay down my rate, and you know, by paying a few thousand dollars, you know, a lot of thousands of dollars, like, you know, $10,000 or $8,000 or whatever it is at the closing table to quote, buy my rate down. Well, that buys your rate down permanently. But if you refinance, the money that you use for the rate buy down doesn't come back to you. So that's the difference between a 2-1 buy down and a rate buy down, is that on a 2-1, the money does go with you if you choose to refinance. So when we come back from the break, I'm going to go over these hard numbers with you guys and show you how somebody who's renting a house right now for $3,000 can actually buy a house and their mortgage payment is not going to go up. Mm-hmm. This is possible. We'll be
1: right back. Headlines don't stop in Washington. They land right here in Middle Tennessee.
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1: 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There's the headline. 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
0: Welcome back to The Real Deal. I'm your host, Kim Hollingshead. Thank you so much for joining me on this beautiful, gorgeous Sunday afternoon. Hey, if you didn't catch the entire episode, go find me on Spotify. I have the radio shows posted up there. We're on YouTube. We've got tons of clips on social media everywhere. And if you have any questions, if you want to buy a house or sell a house and you don't know where to start, give me a call at 615-257-0565. That's 615-257-0565. I am not a real estate agent. I am not a mortgage loan officer, but I can connect you to the right professional who can help you. 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You can also shoot me an email at kim@therealdealradio.com. I would love to hear from you because I want to hear what y'all's opinions are about this crazy market that we're in. I mean, I don't think anybody would have thought that we would be here a year ago, 2 years ago, that we would still be struggle bussing with these 6.5% interest rates. Ugh. Well, on today's program, we're talking about how do you, you're going to have a 6.5% interest rate, but can you possibly get a payment that makes you feel like you're in the fours? Absolutely. You do it with the 2-1 buy down. So the 2-1 buy down is a credit from the seller, usually a builder, and they make a credit at closing that goes to your mortgage company. The mortgage company holds that money for you and they use it to pay part of your mortgage payment every month to essentially buy down and subsidize your rate. So a 6.5% interest rate right now on the open market is going to be a 4.5% on the first year for a 2-1 buy down. Year two would look like 5.5% and year three, you would be at the rate of 6.5%. It's not like an APR. It's not like your rate fluctuates. It's like year one, year two, and year three. So that 2-1 buy down, what you're going to do is, you know, the money is kept in that escrow account. And then you're going to have like this 4.5% interest rate going into the first year. Wow. That is so insanely helpful because let me tell you something, that's going to shave off like $500, $600 a month on your mortgage payment. Now, of course, this doesn't include the PMI and it doesn't include HOA dues or homeowners insurance or property taxes, but that $3,000 a month payment example that we're using does include that. Like I am factoring in homeowners insurance and property taxes for the escrows for that. So let's go over it. If we go into a purchase a home where you use a 2-1 buy down, it includes the homeowners insurance and includes the property taxes. Your purchase price is going to be around $580,000 to $590,000 for the price of that home. Now, the average purchase price of a house in Davidson County hovers between like $475,000 and $500,000. So $580,000 is going to buy you a really nice house in Nashville or in the surrounding areas. Okay. I think anybody can find a house that they like for around $580,000. That's going to put you at around that, you know, right there at like $3,000 mark. Here's the kicker, though, of what is wild about this is that the average rental for a house that that you would buy for $580,000 to $590,000 is around $2,800 to $3,500 a month. So you're essentially renting a house for the same of your first year mortgage payment on a 2-1 buy down. Now, of course, year two is going to go up a little and year three is going to go up a little. But hey, guess what also goes up year over year? Your rent. That's right. Rent doesn't stay put for all 30 years the way that a mortgage does. Rent will continue to go up every single year. So anybody who's renting right now and is considering buying, I just want you guys to keep that in mind, because that's one of the major complaints that I've seen on these X account like pages, these posts, is that, oh, well, rent is just so much cheaper than buying. Is rent cheaper than buying in the Nashville area? We just went over the numbers, guys. And the answer is not necessarily. It can be less expensive. Now, what these guys are factoring is they're saying, yeah, but you have to put, you know, a down payment of 20% into the house. And you know, you could take that same 20% down payment and go put it in the stock market and you can make so much more money in the stock market. Okay. Well, that accounts like is just basically assuming that the home never appreciates in value. And that's not the case. Houses do appreciate in value. In fact, in the national real estate market, houses can appreciate of around 8% every single year. And it's an appreciation. Everybody knows that real estate's going to go up and up and up. It doesn't go down, right? Not like the stock market, which can go up or down. I mean, there were like entire periods of time where the stock market lost so much money that I think after the Great Recession, it took something like 20 years for people to make money, make themselves even, counting in inflation, okay? That it took like 20 years for them just to get back to even to where they were before the crash. Well, in 20 years of real estate, like you're going to absolutely have appreciation. There's no doubt about that. But here's the other thing. So one of my other big beefs with these posts is that they'll say something like, why would you want to rent for $3,000 a month? Or why would you want to buy something, put $100,000 in to a house and then buy it when you can just take that money and go invest in the stock market? Because these guys do not take into account, number one, like we talk about appreciation, and number two, tons of like tax benefits. I mean, you get to write off so much on your taxes when you're a homeowner. And, you know, they know for a fact that people who own a home over time, that their net worth is going to greatly, greatly exceed a renter's. Well, Kim, I mean, how do you know that? Well, let's go over the numbers right now. Okay. Let's go through it. Don't believe me? Let's do it. Let's say that you have a house. It's worth $585,000. That's what you buy it for. You put the 20% down. Okay. And let's just say that the, instead of buying it, that the renter is going to invest this money and they're going to get a conservative annual return of around 7%. Now, this is what many investment bankers will tell you is an expected return in the stock market. Okay. Over time, it's going to average to be at around 7%. Every year. Now, if a buyer ends up, you know, using a 2-1 buy down and they end up buying the house with the money instead, well, we know that the home will appreciate about 3% every single year. And, you know, but they don't get to take advantage of the money that they use for the down payment being in the stock market. But here's the thing. The rent also increases every single year by around 3%. So, the homeowner, their house is appreciating every year. They are making 3% and the renter is losing an additional 3% every year because their rent is going to continue to go up. Now, yes, it's true that home buyers do have maintenance and they have some certain repairs that they have to make. And we factor in around a little less than 1% every single year is what they're going to be putting towards like improvements and repairs and whatnot. Now, this is example, it's going to completely ignore tax benefits, because once we factor in tax benefits, like it's not even close. It's actually pretty sad to see how much money people leave on the table whenever they are renters instead of homeowners. So I don't even want to look at that. It's going to make me cry. But let's just take a look at net worth. So buyers have equity in their home. Yes, the person who ended up buying their house put $100,000 cash into the house. But it's not like that money went anywhere. It was in the house. So they already have like $100,000 equity whenever they walk into the house. Now, what happens is that the renters got this portfolio, right? Because this is the theory, is that, well, instead of putting the money into the house, what they did is they invested it in the stock market. Okay, I'm going to tell you guys, we all know that most everybody has some kind of an investment account. If you don't, strongly recommend that you start one. If you don't have life insurance and other types of insurance, strongly recommend that you do that as well. And we will have a financial advisor on this program who's going to help us like break some of that down pretty soon. It's going to be coming up on the program. But let's just take a look at net worth, okay, for the homeowner versus the renter. Okay. First of all, after year one, the homeowner is already ahead. They're ahead by $10,000 to $20,000. Why? Because the buyer has equity. And not only that, they have appreciation. Now the renter has invested their down payment, but after just 1 year, that hasn't very much compounded. So the buyer's already ahead $10,000 to $20,000. After 5 years, the buyer is now ahead of the renter by $80,000. Now, they both started out with the same $100,000 cash. They both pay $3,000 a month. It's just, where do they put that money? So we're talking about the home buyer. After 5 years, their $100,000 is now worth $80,000 more than the investor stock portfolio. Why? Because they are starting to get leverage. They're not only are they like appreciating in value, but they're actually cutting down on their mortgage payment every single month. It's called a principal pay down. So the $3,000 a month that the renter is paying is going out the window, gone. It doesn't go towards anything that benefits the renter. But the $3,000 a month that the home buyer is paying towards their mortgage does come back to them. It's not a lot at first, okay? But over time, it does increase, and after 5 years, they're going to start seeing some significant benefits to them paying down their own mortgage. After 10 years, now the home buyer, their net worth is $160,000 more than the renters. Why? Because the renters got $36,000 a year that poof goes out the door, and they're not having any kind of a benefit of appreciation. Their $100,000 is certainly growing in the stock market, but it is not growing at the same pace as the home buyer, because you got to factor in principal reduction and appreciation. Again, this is not factoring in tax benefits, because that makes it just unfair when we do that. Now, after 20 years, the buyer is now ahead, over $350,000 ahead of the renter, who was so smart. He took Grant Cardone's fabulous financial advice. And isn't he so brilliant? Nope, he is now $350,000 behind the slow and steady home buyer. And after 30 years, now the buyer is ahead over $500,000. He owns a house that is free and clear of any liens. Why? Because he paid off his mortgage after 30 years. Now, that $580,000 house from just 3% appreciation, which is very conservative, by the way, is now worth over $1.4 million. Now, the renter certainly has a larger portfolio. Yeah, he has $900,000 in the bank from that $100,000 that he originally invested. However, the buyer wins. Why? Because they own a home, and the $3,000 a month that they were paying didn't just go out the window. It actually came back to them to pay off their mortgage. Guys, please don't fall for the nonsense that we're hearing on X and some of these other ridiculous platforms from these loser influencers who just want to get clicks. All they want to do is create controversy. to keep you coming back for more. When we come back from the break, we're going to go over a little bit more on what makes these losers tick and why my clients who are actually home buyers are actually building true net worth, and they're not just falling for these ridiculous gimmicks of just taking cash and throwing it in the stock market. We will be right back.
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7: 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I am your host, Kim Hollingshead, and on today's program, we have been tackling some of this really terrible financial advice I've been seeing on places like X and some of the weird things that I heard at this Grant Cardone conference. You know, I got to tell you something. You know, we all know that the love, you know, whenever you just love money so much that it can really turn into a sinful practice. And the reason is because you're taking this money and you're putting it ahead of people and the value that people bring to things. And I'm going to tell you something that was on full display in Miami. And I really don't care if Grant is hearing this story or not. He probably won't. But I have to just say that I was pretty appalled by some of the things that I heard. Let me give you one example. There was a gentleman who went up there. He had donated to Grant's nonprofit, and he went up there. It's the first time that he made the donation. And then today was that past weekend was like a follow up. And he gets up in front of this entire room full of people and he says, hi, you know, I donated. And he's like telling a story. And of course, Grant knows who he is because he's donated quite a bit of money to Grant's nonprofit. I'm not even going to go over why Grant has a nonprofit, but I guarantee it is not for altruistic purposes. If you guys want me to break down nonprofits and how very wealthy individuals end up making a lot more money with nonprofits, oh, we can do that here on this program. Just let me know. But anyway, so Grant was talking with this gentleman and he said, oh, yeah, I know it's been a while. So the last time that he was here, he had a hand. And now today he doesn't have a hand because this man lost his hand in an accident. And I could not believe that Grant was making fun of and mocking this man who had given him so much of his hard-earned money. and in front of an entire room of people pointing out the fact that he had lost his arm, his hand. I mean, it was just shocking to me, just a total lack of compassion or empathy for this person. Another example was that he had an investment banker who was up there from Morgan Stanley, fabulous, and he was sharing his thoughts around, you know, how to prepare for retirement. Grant had said, yeah, there's a lot of times when women don't invest their money. They keep a lot of their money in savings accounts. And why is that? Why don't they invest like in the stock market? And he said, you know, after a woman's husband passes away, a lot of times they cash out the 401k and they go put it in the bank account. And Grant says, I think it's because women just naturally don't have like a hunter attitude. They're just more like a saver and a gatherer. They just don't have that like drive and that instinct to make money. And the investment banker, and it just didn't sit very well with me. And y'all know my own story. Anybody who doesn't know my story, y'all can go back and listen to some past episodes. But, you know, y'all know my own story. You know how I feel very strongly about Erica Kirk and the attacks that she's been under, because I also was attacked very strongly by people very close to me after the passing of my husband last year. So I understand completely where Erica's coming from. I can't even fathom the scale at which she has been under attack, just based on that what little my situation was in comparison to hers. Just truly shocking and horrible stuff. So imagine I'm sitting here listening to Grant Cardone and say, well, the reason why widows don't, they take all their money out of the 401k and they want to go put it in a savings account is because they just don't have a hunter attitude. They don't know how to make money. And he's in a room full of female entrepreneurs saying this, like we're not sitting there. Thanks. But anyways, regardless, the investment banker, who is actually a human being, said, no, I think it's because in my experience, what I found is they don't want to make a mistake. And so they don't have that safety and security of their husband being there to help guide them. And so they feel comfortable that they're not being taken advantage of. And they're afraid that they're going to make a mistake. So they just keep all the money in a savings account, because then at least they know that they're not going to lose the money. And I just thought, wow, that's the truth, right? So you can tell like who's up there who really understands people and cares about people, is focused on people, and who's just all about the money, money, money, money. Sell a little bit of something to everybody who's out there. Guys, like, I am not a real estate agent. I am not a mortgage loan officer. But I can help point you in the direction of some really amazing people. And guess what? You can work with me. You can always call me and let me know if you have any questions about any of this stuff. And I'm not going to charge you a fee for my time. I'll just have a conversation with you to help point you in the right direction. And it doesn't matter if you're listening to a program here in Nashville. You know, all of our examples that we go over here on the program are all specific to this market. Why? Because you don't live in California and you probably don't live in New York. You live here in Nashville and you're listening to Super Talk because you want information that's specific to here. And it's really misleading, and I consider it to be misinformation, for someone in another real estate market to provide examples for, you know, a rent versus buy scenario and not disclose the market that information is intended for. So we're very clear that this is for the Nashville market. But, you know, give me a call if you guys have any questions. My phone number is 615-257-0565. That's 615-257-0565. You can call my title office at 615-549-1933. That's 615-549-1933. We will connect you with a real estate mortgage professional, investment banker, who can help you get started. So that you know that you're making a really good decision, give me a call. I'll have a discussion with you about it. I'm not going to charge you a fee for my time. But, you know, we're here to actually help people, because it's not all about money, money, money for us. And also, you know, look out for that stuff on social media, because if I'm a real estate professional and real estate attorney and I can spot a faker and a fraud on X pretty quickly, because I'm just an expert in this. I know that you as a listener out there, you are an expert in a field, and that you see stuff on social media and you see it in the news, and you know that it is absolutely incorrect information. Please share it with me. I want everyone to support one another. And no matter what industry we're in, if you're a car mechanic and you go on YouTube and you see some ridiculous, you know, story on there of somebody doing something to fix a car, and you're like, that is absolutely not the way that you should handle that situation, you know, put it out there and give a shout, because we all need to help each other in every single area of our lives to discern what is real, what is fake. And like I always say, you don't need ChatGPT when it comes to real estate. You've got KimGPT. So you call me and we'll do it together. And I hope that you'll be that GPT for me in whatever industry you're in, because I'm relying on you. I'm going to find you on social media, tag me in a post, and let me see where you're putting the truth out there and you're combating a lot of this misinformation that's being posted by these loser guys who only do it because they want engagement. They want to boost the algorithm. They're out here, you know, trying to like target a certain demographic on their social media page so that they can sell a certain kind of a product. I mean, it's so lame, and I am so sick and tired of it. And I know that there are so many regular people out there who are listeners, and you guys, let's join forces. Let's help each other. I'm going to do it in the real estate, the mortgage, and the law, the legal area. You guys do it for me in whatever industry you're in. Okay. I love you guys. Thank you so much for being here with me again on this gorgeous Sunday afternoon. I will see you in a week from now. When we come back, I'm going to have a hilarious story for you guys next week about me and my sweet daddy and how we spent Mother's Day together. It was quite an adventure. Y'all have a really great one. God bless you. Thank you.
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9: From ABC News, I'm Wayne Cabot. The lack of an Iran deal has oil prices going higher again. Reports today indicate that both Iran and the U.S. are seeking adjustments to a draft agreement that President Trump had been reviewing. Brent crude trading at over $92 a barrel, up 1.5%. Prices fell for a while last week when there was talk of an emerging deal. President Trump telling Fox News Now that I'm in no hurry, saying we're getting what we want slowly. Patrick Dahan of Gas Buddy says that if a deal is not solidified very soon to reopen the strait, prices may once again spike. But Kevin Hassett, director of the White House National Economic Council, tells ABC's This Week prices aren't increasing as much as they could have.
10: It's something that we're working on, doing lots of different things to minimize the disruption. And hopefully, again, that the problem in the Gulf will be over soon and then things will go back to normal.
9: Israeli troops have captured a mountain castle in southern Lebanon in the deepest push yet. During the latest push into Lebanon, the Israeli flag has been raised, and an exuberant Prime Minister Netanyahu says, I've instructed the IDF to expand the maneuver in Lebanon. Ukraine launching strikes overnight on Russian energy sites. President Zelensky is expecting a major Russian attack either tonight or tomorrow on his country using drones, cruise missiles, and ballistic missiles, telling Ukrainians to get set to enter bomb shelters. Most of the musicians have dropped out of President Trump's planned events for the nation's 250th, in part because they say the event was falsely sold to them as nonpartisan. ABC News senior White House correspondent Selena Wang.
11: Overnight, the president then floated the idea of replacing the entire event with a Make America Great rally instead. He said to do that instead of, quote, having overpriced singers who nobody wants to hear, whose music is boring, and yet who do nothing but complain.
9: This is ABC News.
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9: A massive boom in Massachusetts. A We now know what it was. Had people calling emergency lines in New England. Here captured on a Ring camera in Danvers, Mass. Also heard 30 miles away in Newton, Mass. ABC's Gio Benitez tracking it down.
14: Manny Karosh says seconds after he heard the boom, his entire house began to rumble.
15: Whatever that shockwave was enough to literally move things.
14: NASA says the fireball was a natural object and not a re-entry of space debris or a satellite, adding the energy released at breakup is estimated to be equivalent to about 300 tons of TNT.
9: The American Meteor Society figures that the space rock was about 3 feet wide, entering at about 75,000 miles an hour. Near the Massachusetts-New Hampshire state line, that boom heard from Montreal down to Delaware. Utah's Great Salt Lake isn't as great as it once was, shrinking as the water level drops from a winter with very little mountain snowpack. Cranes are taking boats out of the state marina. Amy Arulian is with Utah State Parks.
16: We do expect that more boats are going to need to be removed, if not all of them are going to need to be removed from the marina. So we can expect more crane days this summer.
9: It's not a cure, but a pill seems to help people with advanced pancreatic cancer survive nearly twice as long. It blocks a mutated protein that fuels tumor growth in more than 90% of cases. I'm Wayne Cabot, ABC News.
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19: Picture this. You bring home a brand new top-of-the-line machine. Maybe it's a home gym, a high-end grill, or the latest tech everyone's talking about. You're so excited. You open the box, you lay everything out, and there's no checklist. No step number one, no step number two, no diagram, just parts. So what in the world do you do? Do you guess? Do you improvise? You skip a few things that seem unimportant, and maybe it works, sort of. But deep down, you know, it's probably not built the way it was designed to be. Here's the uncomfortable truth. That's exactly how millions of people are building their retirement. Not because they don't care, but because no one ever handed them a clear, simple checklist. Today, we fix that. Good morning. My name is Pete Benson. I'm your host on today's show, Retirement Ready Radio. Today we talk about a 12-point retirement checklist. So we have the directions. You don't have to improvise. You don't have to skip things. You don't have to guess. We want to take the guesswork out. We want to give you a checklist of all the things that you need to remember. I mean, think of it. If you're soon going to retire, chances are you've never retired before. All you've known is work. All you've known is contributing to your investments so that someday you might actually get to do this thing called retirement. But how do you do it? Where's the checklist? Where are the directions? Where's the step-by-step? Where's the diagram? No, there's none of that. Just parts. Just investments. Most people only want to retire once. So this is something that you've never done before. It's uncharted territory. And you need to be 100% certain that you haven't overlooked or underestimated anything, because there's really no do-overs in retirement. There's no room for mistakes. Otherwise, you could be forced to go back to work or even end up clipping coupons for the rest of your life. Again, welcome to Retirement Ready Radio. I am Pete Benson, and this isn't about bad news here today. This is about very, very good news as we talk about this all-important subject called a 12-point retirement planning checklist, your guide to help you retire successfully. That's what we do here at Beacon Capital Management. That's what we do here at Retirement Ready Radio, is we want to guide you and give you a step-by-step process and checklist of what you need to do to retire well. We get great satisfaction out of looking at the smile on the people's faces and the confidence they have because they haven't forgotten an important step. We've helped them remember everything they need to remember to have a good and successful retirement. Folks, you don't want to miss a minute of today's show, because this is one of the most important topics we've ever hit. Many people are simply focused on achieving some magic number in retirement. You know, if I just save up $1 million, like that's the magic number. $2 million, $5 million, some magic number. Yet they fall far short, or even if they hit it, they don't know what to do with that now that they have it. When it comes to having a plan for your money, it needs to be well thought out. It needs to be guided. You need to make sure that you have been able to check off all the important boxes. For many people, there's no plan for saving money on taxes. There's no plan for getting the most out of their Social Security or protecting their savings from the skyrocketing cost of health care or generating income in retirement and more. And if you don't have a plan for all these things, you could end up having a very serious fall, a very unsuccessful retirement, not the one you dreamed of, but now it's a nightmare. So coming up on today's show, we will be continuing this topic that we started last week called a 12-point retirement planning checklist that could help you retire successfully. And isn't that what we all want? So before we jump into the next four on today's show of this checklist that I've put together, these 12 important points, let's summarize the first four that were covered last week. Then we will build on that throughout the rest of today's show with the next four. So in case you missed last week, or if you're like me, you've forgotten what the first four were, even if you're a regular listener to Retirement Ready Radio, because shoot, I can't even remember right now if I had breakfast or what I had for breakfast. So here are the four that you might have missed last week that you need to make sure that are part of your comprehensive retirement planning checklist. Number one, do you have a comprehensive financial game plan? And the key word there is game plan. When a team goes into a big competition, the Super Bowl, or the Stanley Cup in hockey. I grew up in Canada. Stanley Cup, game sevens, the final game. Who's going to win the Stanley Cup? They go in with a very comprehensive game plan, a game plan of how they're going to win the game and defeat the other team. So here's the question. When you go into retirement, which could be a 15 to 30 year period, do you have a comprehensive financial game plan in mind that tells you exactly how you can be successful in that 15 to 30 year period? A comprehensive financial game plan. Comprehensive means that you haven't forgotten important parts. There are people who remember Social Security and they remember you know, they need to have long-term care for health care. And they remember that they need to put together a will and powers of attorney. But then they forget so many of the other very important points. So in this checklist, make sure that you have a financial game plan in mind, that you don't just have investments and products and services, that you have a plan. Secondly, what's your plan to reduce or eliminate your taxes in retirement? And yes, there are people who eliminate certain taxes. There are some that have eliminated many of the taxes. Some have even eliminated most of their taxes. But most of us are going to pay some taxes too. But what if we could reduce that amount? What if we could come up with a financial game plan that helped us significantly reduce taxes when we're on that fixed income? And when we need

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4: Welcome back. Pete Benson here. I am so glad that you tuned into our show here today. I hope you can listen to the entire show as we're talking about the 12-point retirement planning checklist. We put together an amazing booklet that we'll mail out to you this week if you ask for it. We'd love to be able to send dozens of those out. Why do we need a retirement planning checklist? Well, I go back to Proverbs 21 and 5 that says, "The plans of the diligent leads to profit, as surely as haste leads to poverty." So what's that saying? If you're diligent and you have plans, that can lead to profit. But if you're just winging it and hastily put together some, not really a game plan, but just a whatever, it's going to lead to poverty. It's just winging it. It's not really a game plan at all. It's just showing up, hoping for the best. So we believe you need to be proactive, be diligent, put a plan together that will lead to profit in retirement. That's why you need a retirement planning checklist. You're not just winging it off the seat of your pants. So last segment, we talked about, you know, the four things that we covered last week. Like, do you have a financial game plan, a comprehensive game plan to reduce taxes in retirement, a really strong plan on how to take Social Security, and how to generate income, diversified sources. So what's number five? Number five, how will you navigate RMDs, required minimum distributions, so you don't trigger unexpected taxes and the penalty from the IRS? There's an article from The Street that says required minimum distributions are IRS mandated withdrawals from your retirement accounts, 403B, 401K, IRA, etc. The IRS requires these withdrawals to ensure that taxes are paid on amounts that were contributed on a pre-tax basis. In other words, they're not going to play nice anymore. They let you defer all those taxes, but it wasn't tax-free, it was tax-deferred. And now, off a bigger amount of money, they're wanting certain percentages each year. It could require you to take out $20,000, $40,000, $60,000, $100,000, $200,000 out of your IRA or 401k and pay taxes on it, all taxable. And so once you turn 73, the IRS wants you to start withdrawing from your retirement accounts because they've got to get some of the sugar out of that great account that they helped you build up for 40 years. Now all of a sudden they're going to get their pound of flesh. They're going to get their dollars. I've seen a lot of people save up in their IRA or 401k for 40 years and get certain amount of tax savings. And in the first 5 years of withdrawal in retirement out of their 401k, they already gave back more in taxes than they saved their entire working career. So again, if you're not age 73, this is a perfect time for you to put together a plan on how you're going to withdraw from these so you're not forced into tax traps out of these accounts. And don't forget, if you don't take that amount out at age 73 when you're supposed to or how you're supposed to, you could pay a big penalty for missing it. So, want to talk to you about the retirement planning checklist that we put together, a toolkit this week that we want to mail out. Three items in there, two booklets. The retirement planning checklist is in there, everything I'm covering today and more. And then a booklet called Maximizing Your Retirement Income. I'm all about doing that. And a brand new book that wrote just last year, for our listeners here on the radio, strategic steps to a successful retirement. 5 or 6 power-packed chapters. 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How do you receive that toolkit package? 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All they're going to need is your address, where to send that toolkit package. They'll mail it out at our cost, no cost to you. All you got to do is ask for it. 615-488-9303. If you're just now joining us this morning, you are listening to Retirement Ready Radio with Pete Benson. I'm your host today. Today's topic, 12-point retirement planning checklist. So, point number 6, how will you withdraw money from your IRA or 401k? That's one of the things that's on the checklist. That's important for you to remember that this isn't just something you wing. You need a strategy. How will you withdraw money from your IRA or 401k? Will you have taxes withheld, or you just withdraw the whole thing and then you pay the taxes at the end of the year? How do you know how much your taxes are going to be? Do you take money out monthly, biweekly, once a quarter, once a year? What most people don't realize is that you could be creating a tax time bomb. Why? Because the IRS wants their cut. So when you withdraw that money, you have to pay taxes. And that could be a major problem you weren't expecting. So how will you withdraw that money? I believe one of the best strategies, between the ages of 59 and a half and age 73, so that's 13 to 14 years of planning, that you begin taking money out of your taxable account, so much a year, a partial Roth conversion. You take that money out, you pay taxes on whatever it is. So let's say you pulled out $30,000. And you think 20% in taxes is what would cover it. That's $6,000 that you're going to pay in taxes, 20%. And you owe that tax, but you owe it someday. It's either pay it now on a smaller amount of money or pay it later when taxes might be higher on a higher amount of money. You pick. Well, Pete, I picked door number one. I want to pay a smaller amount now on a smaller amount of money and then convert the difference. So if you pull out $30,000, let's say, and you got to pay $6,000 in taxes, you have $24,000 left. You roll that over into your Roth IRA, and then that money begins to grow tax-free for the rest of its life, for you, for a spouse, and for your children. Did I say tax-free? Yeah, I said tax-free. How you withdraw money from your IRA or 401k, I think that's one of the best strategies to do that if you're able to. From Kiplinger, you have a silent partner in your 401k, and his name is Uncle Sam. Every time Congress meets, there's a chance the government could decide to increase the IRS's share of your savings. And quite frankly, you have nothing to say about it. Just do what they say. Send them more money. So how you withdraw money out of your IRA or 401k definitely is an important aspect of this checklist and what you need to do to make sure that you're maximizing that amount of savings that you made during your working years. So Pete, tell me about the Retirement Checklist Toolkit. Okay, 2 booklets, Maximizing Your Retirement Income, and then a second one called the Retirement Planning Checklist that we've put together, a 25-page checklist booklet that we'll send to you to remind you of all the things we're covering in last week's show, today's show, and next week's show. 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If you are just now joining our show this morning, you are listening to Retirement Ready Radio with Pete Benson. Today's topic, 12-point retirement planning checklist. We're going through 5, 6, 7, and 8 today. And after this quick break, I'm going to come right back. So don't go in.
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4: So picture this. 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You're excited. You open the box, you lay everything out, and there's no checklist. No step one, no step two, no diagram, just parts. Lots of parts. So what do? You guess, you improvise, you skip a few things that seem unimportant. And maybe it works, sort of, but down deep inside, you know it's probably not built the way it was designed to be. Here's the uncomfortable truth. That's exactly how millions of people are building their retirement. Not because they don't care, but because no one has ever handed them a clear, simple checklist. Today, we fix that here on Retirement Ready Radio with Pete Benson. Last week, we started our show on this important topic of having a comprehensive retirement planning checklist that you could put in your hands, that you could check boxes and know that you've covered all the important aspects of a retirement. Shoot, there's 12 in this. That's quite a few. There's a lot of things to remember and to make sure that you've taken care of when it comes to your retirement. So far we've covered six, four last week, two so far on today's show. Today's show, we've covered these two. Number one, which actually was number five, how will you navigate RMDs, required minimum distributions, so you don't trigger unexpected taxes and penalties from the IRS? That's very important to know. And number six, which is the second one in today's radio show, how will you withdraw money from your IRA or 401k? What's the strategy behind that? We covered that earlier. So let's jump into number seven. Does your investment portfolio mirror your risk tolerance? Remember now, this is the retirement planning checklist. So now, potentially, you're retired. So how might your risk tolerance be at age 65 or 70 versus age 25 or 30? Probably quite a bit different. From Forbes, as you age, you'll need to rebalance to keep your portfolio in line with your desired risk tolerance. And remember, your time horizon has changed. Maybe quite a bit. You don't have 40 to 50 years before you touch that money. Maybe you have 4 to 5 years. Maybe you have 4 to 5 months. Maybe you have 4 to 5 days before you're going to start using this money. So, does your retirement planning portfolio mirror your risk tolerance? You know, many of the people that come into Beacon and come talk to one of our advisors, they really don't know if their investments match what their risk tolerance is. And I have good news for you. One of the things that we will do at Beacon Capital, if you come in for a meeting with one of our advisors, we will do a detailed deep dive analysis on all the various aspects of your retirement. One of the most important things that we do is a risk analysis. There's actually software out there that shows exactly what your risk score is based on the investments that you hold right now. Wouldn't you like to know that? You know, it's one thing for somebody, whoever somebody is, to say, oh, you're conservative. Your investments are conservative. Your investments are moderate in risk. Your investments are high growth and high risk. It's one thing for them to say that, but it's one thing for there to be a software that really doesn't lie and doesn't have an opinion and can actually tell you how much risk is part of your portfolio. There's some great software that we can show you that literally says that if you hold these positions that you have right now and you continue to hold them through all of your retirement, then what it's going to show is if the market goes up and has a really good year, you could potentially make 15, 20, 25%. And then it could show you also what the downside is if the market goes down 20 or 30%. For some people, if the market goes down 30, they're actually going to go down 40 based on their risk tolerance and their investments. So do you know what yours is? If you don't, we want to be able to help you with that. So, what's the retirement checklist toolkit? two booklets. Retirement Planning Checklist is one of the names of the booklet that we put together. And the other one is Maximizing Your Retirement Income. And then there's a great book that we just wrote, finished writing last year, called Strategic Steps to a Successful Retirement. Just has 5 to 6 easy chapters, but pack a powerful punch. Great and helpful information that you can use right away. How do you receive that toolkit package? 615-488-9303. If you're now just joining us today, you are listening to Retirement Ready Radio with Pete Benson. Today's topic, a 12-point retirement planning checklist. It was last week's topic, today's topic, and it's going to be next week's topic. So we're talking about risk. Risk tolerance is measured of how much of a loss an investor is willing to endure within their portfolio. It looks at how much market risk, stock volatility, stock market swings, economic or political events, regulatory or interest rate changes an investor can tolerate, considering that all these factors might cause their portfolio to slide. And I'm not talking about slide up, I'm talking about slide down. A person's age, investment goals, income, and comfort level all should play into the determining factor of their risk tolerance. And the greater the risk tolerance is often synonymous with equities and equity funds and ETFs, while lower risk tolerance is often associated with bonds, bond funds, conservative ETFs, fixed annuities, fixed indexed annuities, CDs at a bank. There's different kinds of things that you can put money into that have less risk of loss than others. So you need to consider all these things. As you get older, it's not just how much money do I make on my money, but how much do I get to keep? What am I at risk losing? Because your time horizon is different. If you're 30 years old and the market goes down, it takes 4 years to come back, that's fine. If you're retired and you're living off that money and it takes 4 years for the market to come back, can you afford to leave that alone for 4 years? Well, of course not. You're living off that money. So should you have some money in conservative accounts that's providing your income, and then have some money that's more moderate and medium term money, maybe money that you're not going to use this year or next, but they're going to use somewhere in the next 3 to 10 years. And then you have some other money that is actually long term. It's actually going to be that money that you're going to utilize for your income needs from years 11 through whatever that is, 15, 20, 25 years. So even retirees often have long-term money. They also need short-term money that doesn't have that volatility and risk. Let me tell you again about the Retirement Checklist Toolkit. I'm in hopes that we'll be mailing out dozens of these this week, like we do most weeks, and those that respond to our radio show. 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We want to get great information in your hand. 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Retirement Planning Checklist is the name of one, and Maximizing Your Retirement Income is the name of the other, and then a great book called Strategic Steps to a Successful Retirement. So we put this all together in a package of 3 great items. We call this the toolkit. 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
4: Welcome back. Pete Benson here. I'm so glad that you're listening to our show today. We are talking about retirement planning checklist, 12-point. Retirement planning checklist. We put together a great booklet for you, 25 pages in length. We want to mail it out to you. But in the meantime, last week, this week, and next week, we're covering these 12 points. Four last week. We're going to cover four today, four next week. Very important factors in this 12-point checklist, comprehensive retirement planning checklist that we put together just for you. Can you imagine getting a big package in the mail? Maybe it's a new treadmill that you ordered. They've got all these parts. I mean, like dozens, if not hundreds of parts in this big box, and you pour it out all over the floor. And then you realize that, oh my gosh, they didn't provide any instructions. There's no step-by-step, no checklist, no comprehensive checklist for me to know that this is exactly what I need to do first, second, third, fourth, and so on, and probably take 5 or 6 hours to put it all together. If he had the checklist, might take 5 or 6 months for me if I didn't have a checklist. That would be disaster for me. I need to have a very comprehensive list. I'm probably still going to make a mistake, but I'll be less prone to make a mistake if I actually have directions. So that's what we're giving you, directions, checklist, to know how to put together that retirement plan that's going to be bulletproof for you in retirement. We're working our way through that list, and in this segment, I'm going to cover number 8. Today, we covered 5, 6, 7, and 8. Last week, we covered 1, 2, 3, 4. So I'm on point number 8, and then what I'm going to do is summarize the first 3 points that we covered so far today. So, number 8, what's your plan to pay for health care and long-term care that goes beyond Medicare? Here's a statement from Investopedia. It says, unexpected medical bills are a major concern for many retirees. Prescription drugs are a major issue, especially for the chronically ill. Older clients usually have a greater health care need and may require frequent treatments for a number of different health-related issues. So as you get older, health care costs go up. In fact, right now, it is called the second largest concern and fear, if you will. That's what some have called it. Hope it's not a fear to you, but it is to some. The unknown cost of health care in retirement. I'm talking about for Medicare. I'm talking about a Medicare supplement, prescription medications, out-of-pocket costs for dental and doctor's visits and surgeries, and other costs that go along with all that. Many have said, and I read an article not too long ago from Fidelity where they put out, a pretty exhaustive, they had done a lot of research, put together, and they interviewed a lot of clients that are retired and asked them about their experience. And almost all of them said that, you know, for a couple age 65 and over, that they needed to have between $250,000 and $350,000 in a separate account for health care for out-of-pocket costs that their insurances wouldn't cover in retirement. And that's not counting long-term care. When you count long-term care, you're talking over $500,000 for many people. So the cost can be great. Motley Fool says 69% of Americans aren't planning for the major retirement expense of health care in retirement. They're not adequately prepared for the costs of it and what it would be and for long-term care. And the good news is, we have a healthcare specialist at our office. His name is Frankie Merritt. He will help answer any of your questions about Medicare supplements and Medicare cost itself and how to enroll for it. And what about a separate standalone healthcare, health insurance for you and your family? What about long-term care? What are the options? Is it really all too expensive? Or are there some good options now that you can have that would people would actually consider? I can tell you that my wife and I already have it. We got it about 5 or 6 years ago. We're both covered with that. It gives me such peace of mind, and you could too. Just a matter of making sure that you've planned for all that and that you've done the research and that you talk to someone who really knows what they're doing. The good news is when it comes to long-term care policies anymore, and I don't call this health insurance, I call it wealth insurance. Because when you're talking about a cost that even a shared nursing home room in the United States and a lot of places can be as much as $80,000, $90,000, or $100,000 a year. If you're in there for 4 or 5 years, we're talking about $500,000 right there. And how might that affect your overall retirement nest egg? Almost everything that is a high cost and important to us in life, and it would be hard to replace just out of our own money, we get insurance poor. But this is a major consideration for people that are in retirement age, because it's the one thing that can bring the house of cards down if you don't have a really good plan for it. So making sure that you've done the research. And the good news is, even people with poor health today can get some kind of a plan. And wouldn't you say that if you don't have the most expensive Cadillac or Maserati to get to the airport, if you're going to the airport, wouldn't it be okay if you took a Toyota or a Ford to get there? I'd be just fine with that, as long as it gets me there. Don't have to have the most important thing, but having some coverage is better than no coverage. And the good news today is there's lots of different options. And the kind that I like are really the ones that act like a Swiss Army knife. They're the ones that, if you don't use it for long-term care, then a portion of it, sometimes all of it, can go back to the family as a death benefit. So there's just so many different things that can be considered there. So let me do a quick summary of what we've covered here all today. So the first point that we covered was, how will you navigate required minimum distribution so you don't trigger unexpected taxes and a penalty from the IRS? So how are you going to navigate that? Did you plan for that? Secondly, do your investments mirror your risk tolerance? Really? Do you know even what your risk score is on the investments that you hold currently? And if you're being too conservative or if you're being too risky? Does your investment portfolio truly mirror your risk tolerance? There's a way to know that. We'd love to be able to help you. And then there's another one that I covered earlier. How will you withdraw money from your IRA and 401k? That's important to know. So these are the things that we've covered this week. And then the one that I'm covering right now is, how are you going to pay for health care and long-term care that goes beyond Medicare? These are important things to consider. One more offer of the retirement planning checklist, no cost to you, just have to ask for it. There's two booklets, Maximizing Your Retirement Income and a booklet called Retirement Planning Checklist. And then a great book, Strategic Steps to a Successful Retirement. We're going to throw those all in a nice package. We're going to mail it out to you this week for all those that ask. 615-488-9303 to call or text the word toolkit, TOOLKIT, to 615-488-9303. Next week, we'll continue this topic, a 12-point retirement planning checklist. I hope this has been helpful to you today. But our time is up. Hope you had a great time listening, and I sure did sharing my thoughts with you. Hope it's been helpful. 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If we can help you in any way or to learn more about Beacon, 615-488-9303. Until next week, I'm Pete Benson from Beacon Capital Management. 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And remember this, peace of mind in retirement requires a plan.
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